0: Colorado Rapids. I'm Dave Packer, ABC News.
1: Now, live from the WATD News Center, this is an election update.
2: It's 65 degrees around the South Shore at 8:02. Good evening. I'm Lori Kirby, WATD News. The polls closed 2 minutes ago across the Commonwealth. Any moment now, early results will begin to trickle in for the Democratic and Republican primaries. Among the races we're watching tonight, impacting the state and the South Shore, the U.S. Senate race, pitting longtime incumbent Ed Markey against Democratic challenger Congressman Seth Moulton, who says this race is about generational change. In the race for governor, incumbent Governor Moore Healey has no challengers. But in the Republican primary, voters are choosing between Michael Minogue of Hamilton and Brian Shortsleeve of Barnstable. The winner tonight will go on to face Healey in the November general election. It's a seven-way race for Norfolk County DA and a closely won at that. Outgoing DA Mike Morrissey and his office had come under intense criticism and scrutiny for the handling of some high-profile cases, including Sandra Birchmore and Karen Reed. Seven Democrats are on the ballot. Jim Barakat of Braintree, Greg Connor of Milton, Adam Deitch of Quincy, Robert Jubenville of Milton, Macy Lee of Milton, Craig McClellan of Cohasset, and DeJuna Perkins of Dedham. We're also awaiting results this evening in the competitive Republican race for Plymouth County Commissioner, Sandra Wright of Bridgewater, Anthony O'Brien of Pembroke, and Corey Welsh of Rockland are all on the ballot. A heated race for the 8th Congressional seat could go late into the evening, if not the morning. Longtime Congressman Stephen Lynch is facing a challenge from Democrat Patrick Roth of Boston, who has raised even more money than the incumbent for his war chest. Money issues on the floor in Marshfield tonight. Voters deciding on a $7 million Prop 2.5 override question to cover a town deficit. And as we await for results this evening from many other key races, another big story we're watching in the WATD newsroom is the major development in the Lindsey Clancy murder trial in Plymouth Superior Court. The jury passing a note to Judge Sullivan saying they were at an impasse. The judge asked them to keep trying.
3: I'm going to ask you to go back out. Like I said, keep in mind the instructions I gave you, reviewing the evidence, and I'd ask you to resume your deliberations at this time.
2: Deliberations resume tomorrow, day 5 at 9 a.m. Precision weather for tonight, pockets of mist and a low of 58 degrees. Tomorrow, only a slight risk of a shower, high 72. Thursday, occasional showers, even a thunderstorm, a high of 77. That's your election update. I'm Lori Kirby, WATD News.
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1: 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Easy Rider was playing on the big screen that night, and Toby and Diane saw most of the movie. Of course, Toby was going to clean all the popcorn that had somehow found its way onto the floor before he returned his dad's car. But when the movie ended, Toby wasn't thinking about that just yet, or about much of anything, really. A love struck Toby's head was still up in the clouds. Amidst first love's fog, Toby forgot to unhook the speaker from the car, pulled away, and came crashing back to earth as that speaker smashed through the driver's side window of his father's country squire. I guess it's true what the song says. Love hurts.
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14: Good evening and welcome to Primary Night 2026. Wow, we made it. This has been, it seems like a long season already. And it's just 10 after 8. The polls have closed at 8 o'clock. I want to introduce everybody who's in the room with me. Of course, I have to start with our very own venerable John Creed. It's what, the 42nd year you've been helping us do this? That's before I even got here.
15: Well, I remember Ed had somebody from Bridgewater State was going to come and help us, and he got tied up. So Ed said, you're on, and that was 42 years ago.
14: And that's great. And if, for people that don't know you, you have a really interesting background, and I have to say this again. You're not only a former priest, but you're a statistician for the Celtics for what, 40-plus years?
15: 35.
14: Wow. That's right. And when you left the priesthood and got married, tell us who your best man was.
15: Red Auerbach.
14: Yeah, so not everybody can say that. Are you carrying one of your Celtics rings with you tonight?
15: Yes, I did.
14: Okay, I'm sorry you can't see this, folks, but it's pretty impressive, and I have seen these before. Between the
16: wow,
14: very nice. Big shamrock, big diamond. What a way to go. We'll get a picture of this on there. But again, John, you're wonderful to help us come here and do the numbers. Also, sitting in front of me, we've got Sam Sutter, another anniversary. This is the 10th year you've done this with us.
10: And 10 years I've been sitting next to John, and I didn't know that he had that history with the Celtics, but I do remember the first race that you must have been calling in 1984, and that was between Peter Flynn and Gary Studs for the nomination for Congress in 1984 in the Democratic Party. Remember that race?
15: I did.
10: Way back when, yes.
14: Wow, and of course, Sam, we know you because you were formerly the Bristol DA and, of course, the Fall River Mayor, and we've had you on over the years for a number of analysis and commentary, and we really appreciate that. I always want your perspective on things.
10: I'm looking forward to it tonight. Thank you
14: That's
10: for inviting
14: me. And another familiar name here, Steve Trifletti. We know you, of course, as Plymouth Town Moderator, and you know everything political that's going on in and around Plymouth, and we really appreciate you joining us tonight.
16: Delighted to be here, Christine.
14: Absolutely, and of course, I've got my numbers guy next to me, Sean. Good evening, Sean Powers. You've got the Excel spreadsheet going. We've got the
17: I don't have
14: results.
17: A magic board, so I can't do anything like John King would do on CNN and zoom into any specific precincts. I'll do my best.
14: That's okay, because you know what? You've got this, and you've got, don't want to put you on the spot here, but I know that you really do a great impression of some of these British commentators. Give me two sentences. I love it.
17: Well, we're looking at the critical county commission seat to see where those returns come. That's a very critical seat, and we're hoping that the Conservative Party will hold that seat in November.
14: It's a little scary to hear that, isn't it? It sounds very, very good. Soon to be the next host of Monster Peace.
17: I just want to say hi to my dad, who's listening at home in Situate in the broadcast here at WATD. Longtime ATD listener, so hi, Dad. I'm sure he's cursing out the Red Sox right now because I think they're down.
14: Oh, my goodness. Well, you know, it's interesting. This is the culmination, of course. We do a lot of political forums here on WATD, and as you heard Lori Kirby at the top of the hour talking about the races that we are following, one that's usually just a little bit out of our area, but is Norfolk, and that's the DA's race, the Democratic primary. Seven candidates, all of them have been on the air here with WATD. We thought seven candidates is too many candidates to do a forum because we thought they would be lost in the shuffle, and we wanted to talk with them individually. So I'd like to give you a little taste of the seven candidates that are running for Norfolk DA. Let's start with primary cut one, and this is former federal prosecutor Adam Deitch.
18: Federal prosecutor until this past November, and I specialized in investigating and prosecuting public corruption cases across Massachusetts. And I ended up having a series of cases here in Norfolk County. I prosecuted state troopers in Stoughton who were accepting bribes in exchange for commercial driver's licenses. And ultimately, I saw what so many of us have now seen, including the case involving the death of Boston police officer John O'Keefe and the subsequent trials of Karen Reed, and maybe even on another planet, the death of Sandra Birchmore and the district attorney's office's failure in both cases to complete the kind of investigation that Norfolk County deserves.
14: Now, I also want to go to Greg Connor. Of course, he's been a prosecutor in that office for, I believe, 25 years, and he has been on a number of high-profile trials that we have covered, including the Chesna trial, the murderer of, that was be Emmanuel Lopes, the man who was convicted of killing Officer Chesna. He was also on the Puppy Doe trial, and he has been in that office for a number of years. Let's go for primary cut nine. There's a couple other names that come up that are very much associated with your candidacy, and I want to know where you stand on that, and that's Karen Reed and Michael Proctor.
19: Okay. Well, I'll tell you, Michael Proctor is it's one of the most devastating things to realize that you were working with a bigot, and he's affected so many different cases. And when we found out in the first trial of Karen Reed that he had those misogynistic messages, I filed in writing I would not call him as a witness. I wanted to do that, one, because I had no faith in him to testify. Two, I wanted the defense to know that. So if they wanted him, they could go and get him. We wanted to make him available. But I was not going to put him on the stand. And so when we found out about about his personal cell phone, we were trying to get that in the hands of defense attorneys regularly to make sure that everyone had the exculpatory information needed about Michael Proctor. And on the Karen Reed case, I'll tell you, I had the opportunity to watch that first trial, and I came away from it going, wait a minute, they were litigating whether or not the truck hit John O'Keefe, not why it hit John O'Keefe. So from what I saw, they were litigating whether or not a motor vehicle homicide occurred. There was never the litigation of a murder charge. And so for that, you see an overcharge case. And I think

0: that when you overcharge a case, you lose credibility with a jury. And then eventually you see in the second trial, she was found not guilty.
1: Another name I want to go to, Robert Jouvenville, known very well as a criminal attorney, also clerk magistrate. He's been around for years. He also joined me for an interview. Let's go to Primary Cut 12, Rob.
2: How can you even charge this lady with any crime when the investigation was not only incompetent, but it was corrupt? The officers that were doing the investigation, we know from emails, hated her. You cannot, in my view, investigate somebody you hate. It should be an objective, fair, professional investigation. So I start with that. She should, in my view, never even been charged based on that investigation.
1: We also have several other candidates in this race, including Macy Lee, another strong candidate. Let's play Cut 13, Primary 13, Rob.
3: No, in fact, none of the other candidates have done so. I grew up in Boston in Chinatown. I am a child of immigrant parents who actually owned a restaurant for 37 years in Kingston, Massachusetts. I grew up working there. I speak Chinese Cantonese, and I've been doing a lot of immigrant outreach just to hear their concerns, let them know that they have my support, and, again, to be able to communicate with them and let them know that someone actually cares about their issues. And no other candidate has done that. Michael Morrissey's office has not done that, and I plan on continuing that when I'm elected district attorney.
1: Now, it's interesting because Jejuna Perkins was the one who came out first. I believe it was almost 2 years ago when we started hearing from her that she was asking for Michael Morrissey to resign, and she made a very strong push to run for district attorney. Again, the first one out of the starting blocks. Let's go to Primary Cut 15, Rob.
4: I've been a lawyer in Massachusetts for 33 years, and I have spent that entire time fighting for justice for victims of crime all over Massachusetts. And so when I saw the failure of the district attorney to prosecute the murder of Sandra Birchmore, it was just infuriating to me that this could happen in our community and that we had no one and that her community did not speak for her, because any experienced prosecutor would have recognized that that was a murder, and that was completely shocking.
5: And not a suicide.
1: Now, you also have a local from Cohasset. You've got Craig McClellan, who's also a member of the school committee, and he had a different approach to this. Let's go to Primary Cut 18, Rob.
6: I want to take a different approach. So just to be clear, the DA is not under any obligation to exclusively use the state police to investigate deaths in the county. I think that the state police, I actually believe that the state police, and this is coming from years of experience working in the criminal justice arena, I think the bulk of state police troopers that I've dealt with are consummate professionals. There's obviously some culture issues there. There are some failures that we need to address in a meaningful way. There's some serious problems that were highlighted by virtue of some of these text messages that you know that has been reported on heavily. But I think that we need to involve our local departments more as well. And I know that there's been some controversy with some of them as well. But again, you know, while we need to address these sort of cultural issues on a parallel path, we also need to devise ways, like novel, innovative ways of creating, you know, elite investigative forces that aren't necessarily just connected to one department. We have a lot of great investigators in these local departments, have a lot of local knowledge that can help solve crimes, you know, and I think that we should involve them more. But we do need to still involve the state police. They have a lot of resources and they have a lot of expertise.
1: And I've got one more candidate, and that is Jim Barakat, and he is the only public defender who is running for district attorney. Let's go to Primary 19.
7: You know, I wake up every day and defend the people of Massachusetts, and a big part of that is, you know, helping people avoid prison time or jail time. And, you know, reducing the prison population isn't just about giving people breaks. It's about making sure that the people who deserve to be there are there, and the people who don't, nonviolent offenders, are not there. That goes a lot to say people, there's big recidivism rates when people exit prison. Mm-hmm. So if you put less people in prison, you're going to have less crime on the out.
1: Jim Barakat, seven candidates running in that Democratic primary. There's no Republican running. There is one independent. Now, just with some early results coming in from the WATD newsroom, Michael Minogue leads Brian Shortsleeve in the Republican race for governor. 64%

0: percent to 35%, and Ed Markey leads Seth Moulton 73% to 26% in the Democratic Senate race. I don't know what percentage of votes that is, but usually AP will actually look at those numbers very early. Now, Steve Trifletti, you said you've got some numbers you're looking at from Plymouth.
1: Yes, we're looking at the contested races at the state level, and with the Senate race, Ed Markey 63%. Seth Moulton, 36%, consistent with what you just reported. For the representative in Congress, Bill Keating at 74%, Craig Swallow at 25%. And on the Republican side for governor, Mike Minogue at 79%, Brian Shortsleeve, 20%. I would also note that Plymouth historically has had Republican legislators, including most recently Matt Muratori and Senator Vinny DiMaceto, and of course, Republican Peter Foreman, and yet in these particular results, we're seeing a high Democratic turnout. We're seeing so far reporting out of the 18 precincts, so far over 3,000 votes being cast for the Democrats and for the Republican 2,000. So whether that bodes well in the future, but it's currently what the votes are showing.
0: Very interesting. Now, it's interesting, Jenna, we've got a couple of lawyers in the room here. So when you hear the candidates that are running for this district attorney's position in Norfolk, they all sound like they know what they're doing, don't they? Make up your mind?
2: Well, they all sounded good. I think they're each trying to stake out a certain constituency. So obviously, Mr. Barraquette is looking for the left-wing Democrats, and he has a good reason to appeal to them. He's a public defender. He thinks there's too much incarceration, and that's a significant percentage of the voters. So I would, without seeing a poll, I would say that he would have an outside chance. I think Bob Jubenville has the highest name recognition, and in a crowded field for an office like district attorney, which is not governor, not senator, name recognition is huge. I noted that he put either $125,000 or $150,000 of his own money into the campaign the last 2 weeks. My feeling is he wouldn't do that unless he'd done a poll and he saw that he was close to winning. So I think he has a real shot. The fact that Adam Deitch, is that how he pronounces his last
0: Deitch,
2: name?
0: Deitch, sorry.
2: Yeah. Got an endorsement from the Globe. I remember back when I was running, they used to say that was worth, you know, in a close race as much as 10%. So we'll. I'm not sure it has the same weight that it did maybe 20 years ago. But mm-hmm. And then we were talking before we went on the air. The first one in, Dejana Perkins, that always matters. I remember David Cicilline telling me when he decided to run against Buddy Cianci, everybody held back because they thought Cianci was going to be acquitted. Mm-hmm. And he said, I'm betting on the fact that he'll get convicted of one of the 27 indictments. I'm going to be the first one in. That's a huge advantage. And, of course, he became mayor and then a congressman. So it's going to be an interesting night.
0: Let me go right now to Sean Powers. You had some info for us here.
3: Well, I just want to say that, you know, a lot of these county races come down to geography, and all of those Norfolk County candidates are grouped in the Milton-Quincy area.
2: Uh-huh.
3: And Dejuna Perkins, I believe, comes from either Dedham or
0: Dedham.
3: Needham. Mm-hmm. So she comes from the west side of Norfolk County, and if she was able to make some inroads in Brookline, towns like Needham, Dedham, you know, those types of towns where everyone else is grouped up in Milton-Quincy area, that's, you know, she could make some headway, and if she has a big enough margin, she holds her own in those towns. I mean, it could be an interest. It could literally come down to town by town.
0: Right.
3: One candidate wants one town.
0: The local endorsements,
3: because,
0: for her.
3: You know, we, you know, you can start to see a trend in some of these races, like we're seeing now with some of these early Plymouth numbers on the Republican side for the Plymouth County Commissioner. I know I didn't want to steal Steve's thunder if he wants to go to that, but.
2: You know, just one last comment. So this Norfolk race reminds me of the race for Congress in the 4th Congressional District 6 years ago that Jake Auchincloss won by a very narrow margin. If you remember, there were four or five good candidates, and three of them were bunched at the top, all in the early 20s, and the margin was very small. So you could see with seven candidates, someone could win the race with 23%.
0: Right. John Creed?
4: I think one of the amazing things of this election is how the Globe got involved in so many races.
0: Wow.
4: You know, they endorsed a lot of what I would call newcomers.
0: Yeah. Right.
4: And I'm interested in how their score comes.
0: They endorse Roth. They endorsed Short Sleeve, and they endorsed Deitch.
4: And they also endorsed Moulton against Mike.
0: Right, yes, that's right. Yes. So it is going to be very interesting. But we're going to take a quick break here. 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
0: Going in the background a little bit, if you hear some of that noise, but it's primary night 2026. We just went through all the candidates for the Norfolk County DA's office. And before we went to break, John Creed said you wanted to point something out.
4: I want to remind people when they vote in November, there was 8 ballot questions. And one of the ballot questions affects the primary because it will be everybody in the game, Republicans and Democrats. So in November, you could be voting for a position for 2 Democrats. And I'm not sure. Many states do that. The other factor is if either one of them don't get 51%, they have to run to see who's first.
0: Now we're gonna head to Quincy right now. We've got Quinn Kelly. He is at Adam Deitch headquarters now, and the polls have closed. Good evening, Quinn. What kind of a crowd do you have there?
14: Well, a pretty excited one, Christine. Yes, we're at Drifters on Hancock Street in Quincy, enjoying the festivities here. I would say it is a very light mood, very excited mood, anxious to see some minutes peel off the clock and have results start rolling in, but. I was speaking to somebody in the Deitch campaign who is very optimistic about the turnout of this evening. And yes, I would say that excitement very high, certainly here at Deitch headquarters.
0: Mention anything about the endorsement from the Boston Globe? That's usually considered a good get.
14: Yes, there was a lot of excitement around that. They're very proud. To have earned that endorsement and certainly feel that it's going to play a factor for them in the evening. They're hoping that, I know as John was mentioning, with some perhaps more recognizable names in the race, that the endorsement is ultimately what pushes them over the line.
0: That's great. And you said you've got a big crowd there. Is it a lot of the people that worked with him before, some of the other federal prosecutors? Is it a cross-section? Who's in the room with you? Can you tell?
14: It seems to be a bit of a cross-section, certainly a lot of colleagues, but then definitely a lot of friends and family that are excited to be part of it. I was speaking with somebody just a little bit ago who was attesting to Adam's character and is just excited to see him hopefully get his opportunity here to continue to make a difference as a public servant.
0: Well, that's great, and I'm glad you're able to get down there so quickly. Thank you very much. That's Quinn Kelly reporting from Quincy. And remember, there's 7 Democrats in this race for Norfolk DA. There's an independent that's running, but there's no Republican. Now, gentlemen, what I wanted to ask you about was this is an interesting year for these district attorney races because you've got Tim Cruz, who always has a target on his back, the only Republican DA in the state, no challenger this year. But then you've got on the Cape, you have a first-term incumbent. He's being challenged, and the challenger, I believe, has raised more money than the district attorney Gallibois. It's what Giardino. So that's that. Sam, you're familiar with the Cape. What do you think about that?
2: I can't think of a time in my entire life of following politics where a first-term district attorney has been unseated. So I think Mr. Giardino, is that how we...
0: Giardino, yeah.
2: Yeah, I think he's got an uphill battle. I know some things haven't gone exactly the way Rob Gallibois wanted them to. I know Rob personally. I think both men are excellent trial lawyers, but to unseat an incumbent in their first term is very difficult. So I, without knowing all of that much about what's going on down there, on the other hand, I did sit next to a Cape Cod veteran who said it's going to be close, so we shall see.
0: Right, I think Giardino's family, don't they have a restaurant in Falmouth?
2: They do.
0: They're pretty well known for that. Now, John Shea, what do you... I'm sorry, I just can't read your handwriting there. What does that say?
4: Cruz doesn't run for 2 years. Cruz is not on the ballot this year.
0: He didn't have a challenger, Tim Cruz, this year.
2: Yeah, all the DAs are up at the same time.
0: Yeah, he just didn't have a challenger,
2: right.
0: But which was unusual.
2: But there are two other really interesting races, and one is in Boston, where, once again, a first-term incumbent, or close to a first-term incumbent, Kevin Hayden, is being challenged by his old boss, Rachel Rollins, and Linda Champion. Mm-hmm. So it just depends upon who you talk to up there as to... how it looks. Most people seem to think that Kevin Hayden's going to win, but I've talked to some people who think Rachel's going to be very close. And then in Middlesex County, Marianne Ryan, who was appointed by Deval Patrick back in 2011 when Jerry Leone stunned everybody by stepping aside to go to work in the private sector. So she's been in office now 15 years. She's being challenged by someone who has been described to me as good a trial lawyer as you as as you will come across. Once again, I think that's a tough race, though, for him.
0: Didn't he quit in protest like a year ago?
2: Apparently.
0: And now he's running against her.
2: Yes.
0: I never remember this much excitement around so many
2: district attorneys.
0: Yeah, I know. Maybe this could be a good reality show. And Steve, you're an attorney in private practice. What do you think about all this?
1: Well, it's very interesting. I was a prior candidate in a county race, and I think that the name recognition is very important.
2: Yeah.
1: Because I had the support of every town committee on the Democratic side, and yet I didn't win because a lot of people don't pay attention to county commissioner. Lots of times it's the surname. I was running against someone with an Irish surname, and I lost in the Irish Riviera in the Plymouth County. But I did
0: pays to be a McGillicuddy. I get it.
1: But I did want to just mention another county race on the Republican side. In Plymouth, we see that Sandra Wright has 28% of the vote. Corey Welch has 18%, but Anthony Thomas O'Brien Sr. has 53.13% of the vote.
0: Wow, Tony! That was another good. That was a rollicking forum that we had here on WATD, and I'd be remiss if I didn't play some of the cuts that happened during that race. So let's start with primary cut 6, and this is Tony O'Brien.
19: My vision for the commission, which is kind of like what I call my plan, is to fix the problems. The first one, obviously, is the pay problem. Let's look at a report card for the commissioner. Commissioner Sandra Wright, the senior. What do the county commissioners do? Hundreds of voters, when I got signatures this winter, were asking. They don't even know who they are. Transparency? Where's the media? Where's the media before the meetings? Where's the media after the meetings? Their pay, we've talked about their pay. Way out of touch, out of whack. The budget, just added a historic raise to the budget, 10%. I guess you can do anything you want to do when no one's looking, but the problem is they got caught, and they're getting caught. Regional services, supposed to increase it. That's part of the job. Haven't seen any increases there.
0: Now, let's go to primary cut 7, and this is Sandra Wright, who is, I believe, the 14-year incumbent county commissioner, primary 7.
20: At the end of the year, I simply get up and gave my legacy about what I saw and what I wanted, how I wanted Plymouth County to go. I felt that we needed to go to a higher level. I'd get out and talk to the communities. In fact, I just put out a survey, how we could help them, what we could do for them. Towns are struggling right now, and we need to be able to regionalize, and I think regionalizing is the way to go. I look forward to building bridges, doing whatever we need to do just to bring our communities in so that we can be a partnership. And you can't get anything done if you're not in a partnership with your community. I want to build a police and fire training center for $54 million. I know that means grants, and I've been pushing for grant writing.
0: Now we've got also Corey Welch, candidate, and he's primary cut number 8.
21: My idea for the county, well, Tony keeps talking about fixing the county. We've got to fix the county. It's broken. But all he's really focusing on is the pay. I mean, as of right now, as far as I know, the county is pushing about a $500,000 surplus, and they're probably going to be on track for another surplus next year, to the point where, from what I know, they're actually starting to look at possibly implementing a mobile integrated health system as another benefit to the taxpayers of this county. That's something maybe I would like to expand on. It's pretty simple for me. Keep Plymouth County solvent, as I have a very good understanding of how the revenues are generated, given they're generated from my closings in my refinances that I help people with in the county. I don't want to make any foolish hiring decisions, which is currently going on right now. And I want to find ways to implement any type of new technology into the county and try to save money back to the taxpayers.
0: Now, I usually wouldn't play this, but I'm only going to play this cut because we had such a reaction to this. That forum got pretty heated, and it got pretty rollicking. And basically, I had to channel the meanest fourth grade teacher you've ever had and tell everybody to calm down. So only because we got such a reaction to this. Rob, let's play primary cut 5 of Angry Christine.
21: Does everyone really believe that the county commissioners only work, 13 hours? Does anyone in their right mind believe it's just 13 hours? To be fair, nobody in this room believes that. And Tony, if you do, that's bananas.
22: It's one to
21: You're
22: two
21: bananas.
22: Meetings.
21: You're out of your mind.
22: It's one to
21: yeah,
22: two.
21: Yeah, but you think
22: meetings.
21: That's all they're doing? You think that's all they're doing?
22: I know that's all they're doing.
21: Maybe that's all you'd be doing, which is why you shouldn't run for this position.
23: Let's start showing some respect here.
22: Yes,
23: respect for the moderator,
3: for the people that are asking questions for me, for our listeners. When I ask a question or the other reporters ask a question, we expect an answer. We do not expect people to be continually interrupted. This is not a bar brawl. This is a forum that we put together and put a lot of time towards. Don't insult our listeners. If you have a question, we will answer it. If you want a follow-up, we will let you do

0: I worked hard to bring back county government that you put under and almost had us abolished. And the reason we didn't get abolished is because I fought for that in the very beginning. I'd like you to show more proof of what you're saying than just all this flack that you're setting out there. And also, if you get elected, will you take the $7,000 a year?
1: So as you can see, that was the most heated forum. But you know, everybody calmed down, and we did have a lot of commentary after that. Now, the Associated Press just calling Ed Markey the winner over challenger Seth Moulton in the Senate race, and then AP calling Sean Oliver the winner for lieutenant governor in the rep race over Bradley Brensley?
2: Ann Manning Martin.
1: Ann
2: for lieutenant governor.
1: Yeah. Okay, Manning Martin. Okay, John Creed.
3: I just wanted to point out the Globe lost their first one.
1: Yes,
3: the Globe had Moulton.
1: That's right. Okay, let's call the Globe and tell them. I hope maybe they're listening.
3: I couldn't resist that.
1: I know. That's pretty funny. Now, you just had that, Sean. You just had that information when that came.
2: Yeah, that it came across on social media from AP.
1: Yeah, what kind of percentages are they showing?
2: So right now, you know, they have. Mike Minogue is up 70.3 to 29.7, but they only have 2.5% in. So,
3: mm-hmm. Yeah, the key to this thing, the way they can handle Markey as they did, they pick certain precincts
2: for
3: them
2: towns.
3: Make up the state.
2: Yeah.
3: And that's why.
1: So that was, I think that was predicted ahead of time.
2: I think they targeted some precincts or towns that are bellwethers that are an early indicator of how the rest of the state would go.
1: That's right. So you think he's, 80 years old? And remember, they kept attacking his age, and they did it the last time, too. It didn't work. He had a lot of support.
4: I have a lot to say about that. I just think that something went awry. When Seth was down by 6 points 2 months mm-hmm. ago, and I thought he had the momentum, and he got the Globe endorsement. So I'm not exactly sure how the wheels came off, but you have to give credit to Ed because has he ever lost?
1: I don't.
4: He's like Bill Keating. I don't think either one of them has ever lost.
1: It's amazing.
4: It is.
1: And speaking, getting back to it's funny, the county commissioners, this is such a heated race, but so many people don't really even know what they do, but that's a story for another day. It looks like Tony O'Brien looks like he carried all the precincts in Norwell, too. Do you have those results?
2: I did, yeah. Somebody said that he won Norwell. We're trying to get some numbers from East Bridgewater, and mm-hmm. then he's winning every precinct in Plymouth.
1: It's interesting.
2: There are six precincts out that we're waiting on in Plymouth, but one could say that is a early stage of a trend. If you have Plymouth, Norwell, then East Bridgewater, you're hitting all geographic parts of the county.
1: And it's interesting, because in this county commissioner race, this has been the race sometimes that's kept us here when we would stay till the last race, till 1 o'clock
2: in
1: the morning.
2: West Bridgewater and Plymouth waiting on those numbers, right?
1: Do you remember one year we were here at 1:30 in the morning and the numbers were going back? I was in the newsroom at this point. It was 1:15 in the morning. And then in the middle of it, right down the street, there was an armed robbery. And we're listening to the police talking about the perpetrators running, what seemed like toward the building. So we had to make sure that the doors were locked. I'm thinking, just a minute, if somebody knocks, it's not a reporter, it's a criminal. Don't let them in. John
3: I remember one year, I don't remember the exact year, we were here, and the two towns that hadn't reported were West Bridgewater and Plimpton, mm-hmm. and they were doing it by hand ballot.
1: That's right.
3: I think they got down about 4 in the morning.
1: That's right.
2: God bless those poll workers, really.
1: What about Plimpton? Is it still hand balanced down there?
2: I think it's the old wooden crank, and they crank it in with a brass handle
1: right.
2: and it rolls through.
1: Featured on Yankee Magazine.
2: God bless
1: like
2: them.
1: That.
2: That's,
1: I know.
2: That's real Americana there,
1: it
2: voting.
1: It had always been that way. I'm just looking for more results coming in. Yeah, I love it. People send me text messages to show me some of these results. But, again, it looks like Tony O'Brien's doing very well in this county commissioner race. Of course, there's more races than that. Another race where people are predicting both sides in a close race, and that's in the 8th Congressional District. You've got a sitting congressman, Steve Lynch, and you've got Patrick Roth, who is the challenger, who has raised more money than the incumbent, John Creed.
3: I think that's interesting, but we did a survey. I do math occasionally. In the last 3 Democratic primaries in Lynch's district, 48% of the people who voted in the primary were over 60.
1: That's an interesting number. You know, Rob, I think I've got a cut of Congressman Lynch. We talked with him, or our own Tom Gorman was able

0: speak with him right after the one forum that he did with the League of Women Voters. Rob, that's primary 37, and that's Congressman Lynch.
1: That health care is a big issue on how to fix it. There's a lot of We have a lot of problems in our area because of these hospitals closing left and right. And so that's a real concern, an immediate concern to a lot of families. As well, you know, the budget cuts that we've seen happening with Medicaid, they've cut $100 billion this year, and they're going to do the same next year and the year after. So a lot of our hospitals and health centers and nursing homes rely for about 30% of their revenue from that Medicaid funding. So it'll eventually cause some of these places to close if we're not careful.
0: And we've also got a cut of his opponent, and this is the first-time candidate out here endorsed by Deval Patrick and more progressive candidate, and that's Patrick Roth. Let's go for primary 38.
2: In healthcare, we need to push towards universal healthcare in this country. It is something that all the other developed countries in the world have. If we did that, we could really bring costs down, and there's a lot we can do on the way to getting there. It won't happen overnight. Childcare. I have a new dad, so it's very present on my mind, and it's incredibly expensive in Massachusetts. And at the federal level, we can help people afford childcare, but we can do more to create the supply, expand the options for people, so we can push towards universal childcare. That has a lot to do with the pipeline of workers and making it easier to open those centers. Housing is mostly a supply problem. We need to build more, right? Across this country, we need tens of millions more affordable units. That is so important. We can do that by providing financing for the affordable construction of housing units, rewarding communities that are doing density and zoning the right way, helping people that first time down payment.
0: Again, that was Patrick Roth, who is running in that 8th Congressional District. Sean Powers.
3: Yeah, so the AP is reporting for the Lynch Roth race. It's just 1% in, but you're seeing a difference between the city, the center of Boston, and the suburbs. So with 1% in, I don't know what this precinct is in Boston, but Roth got 64%, Lynch got 35.9%. That's some precinct in Boston. You look down towards Easton with two precincts reporting, Lynch 58.6%, Roth 41.4%. If I'm Stephen Lynch, that's a good sign. He needs to get into the high 50s, low 60s in those suburban towns to, I think, overcome some precinct challenges he's going to face in some of those precincts in Boston.
4: Christine, I'm surprised that former Governor Patrick got into the middle of that race. Was there a connection between...
0: Yes, I believe Roth was a former aide of his, actually endorsed him. Now, as we're just seeing, the AP calls Mike Minogue the winner of the Republican governor's race over Brian Shortsleeve, 70% to 29%. So that was... I didn't think the disparity was going to be that big.
3: So a quick update on the Republican county commissioner. Tony O'Brien has won the town of Scituate. So that's Norwell, Scituate. He was up in Plymouth. You're starting to see a trend there, I think.
0: Interesting. Has there been one town that he hasn't won?
3: I have not seen one town yet, no.
0: Well, that if he wins this race, it means the forum will definitely be a guaranteed fireworks again. He always brings props with him to the last one where I got so angry he had report cards with him that he was showing. John Creed.
5: Another loss for the Globe. Mignot has won the GOP governorship. And it's interesting. The Globe picked the other one because he said the abortion issue would be big. I said the abortion issue is big issue, but in the Republican side, pro-life people vote, and that's what helped the convention nominee. So we know the candidates for governor.
0: Okay.
3: So I just have a unofficial source that Adam Deich has won the town of Braintree. I don't have any numbers or percentages or raw vote totals, but if I'm Adam Deich and I won the town of Braintree coming out of that huddle group with Quincy Milton, that's a good sign for
0: me. It's a quirky district, I guess. Because it's like the personalities and the makeups of the town are so different.
3: Brookline all the way to the Rhode Island border.
0: Yeah.
3: In Rentham.
0: So that's, to me, that almost seems, the most unusual districts, I think, are the governor's council seats, because I can never quite make out how they chose those. It just seems it's like such unusual districts.
3: What's an even quirkier is that I think folks in Bellingham, I think
0: wherever that is,
3: vote for the Norfolk County DA, but that town falls into a district court

0: district within Worcester County.
1: Mm-hmm. Like I said, totally confused.
0: Only in Massachusetts.
1: I know, totally confusing to me. It's 8:52 here on 95.9 WATD. It's primary night, primary election night 2026. I'm here in studio, Christine James. We've got John Creed helping with our analysis. We've got Sean Powers with the numbers. We've got Sam Sutter here also helping with analysis, and Steve Trifletti. And it's interesting seeing some of these results coming in. Nothing too unexpected so far. We're always hoping that there's going to be a couple surprises on election night, and hopefully there will be. You never know what's going to come up. Now, we've been listening in for a couple of these races, and we've got some great cuts here. Now, locally, there are some interesting races. In the 4th Plymouth District, you have a young state rep, and that's Patrick Kearney, and that his district is, well, the lines changed the last time. He is all of Scituate, one precinct in Norwell, and part of Marshfield. And he is being challenged by his former aide, Katie Baxter. So we do have a cut of Patrick Kearney, and that is primary 24.
2: I deliver results. I have, over the last 8 years, secured millions of dollars for a new Hadley Cushing Elementary School, a new water treatment plant in Scituate, seawalls, dredging projects in the North River, in Green Harbor, in Scituate. I deliver results, and I'm going to keep delivering results. Second, I know the people of this community better than anybody because I meet them where they are. I meet them on their porches, in their living rooms, in their kitchens, and I ask them what matters to them. And third, I care about what they have to say, and I listen. And I want to continue listening to their concerns. I want to continue to represent them, and that's why I'm asking them for their vote on September 1st.
1: Now, Katie Baxter of Scituate is running against him. She is also lives in Scituate and is very aligned with groups of librarians that are pushing for recognition, and she is in this race. Let's go for primary cut 22.
3: Psychiatry is a wonderful service that we have. The state provides funding through its RTA program. Each community is able to weigh in and give some recommendations as to what types of transportation would be needed. What I've heard from people, particularly in Marshfield, is that the route only goes so far. So that during those blizzards or very torrential downpours, you've got the parents who are taking care of small children, they're bringing their school-age children trying to get them to the bus stop, but they're bringing their carriages, they're walking with younger people, and they don't understand why there's that break, that inconvenience. So I'm really interested in helping to change up the route a little bit, and I know that means having conversations with the municipalities, because each municipality does decide upon its routes and the type of service it wants from GATRA. But we can work with them. That's an area where we can collaborate.
1: And again, that's Katie Baxter. She's running in that fourth Plymouth District against Patrick Kearney, who she used to be his aide. I believe she worked for him for 5 or 6 years. John Creed.
4: I just want our listeners to know we are keeping our eye on the Marshfield override, mm-hmm. and we'll give you results as we get.
1: Thank you. Right, that's it for the $7 million override. We do have somebody over at the polling place. As soon as we get that answer, we'll let you know what happens. Sean Powers.
0: So we have some unofficial numbers coming in for the second Plymouth District. That is the district that encompasses the town of Carver, Middleborough, and Wareham. Mark Townsend has won the town of Carver, 610 votes to 505 votes for incumbent John Gaskey. Mm-hmm. We're still waiting on Middleborough and Wareham, but I believe both candidates come from the town of Carver.
1: They do, both candidates do, and in Middleborough, it's three precincts. In the town of Wareham, I can't remember what the number is, but it's a pretty good number of voters here. We've also had both those gentlemen came into studio, and what we're going to do is we'll probably go to them after the top of the hour, because I've got some good cuts of both of them when they were in here with me talking about what was important to them.
0: And another town has come in that Tony O'Brien has won, the town of Whitman.
1: Hmm. Okay, so he's doing very well.
0: That's another geographic, you know,
5: Brockton surrogate.
0: Yeah, Brockton area. So
6: it's a clean sweep so
0: that's,
6: far.
0: That's
1: must
0: that's
1: have been that.
0: Right?
1: It must
0: that's
1: have been that forum.
6: Had to
1: they
6: be.
1: Picked up that passion in his voice and the props. That was the first time somebody came with giant report cards.
0: So I just want to say, maybe John Creed could back me up on this, but the last time an incumbent county commissioner lost their primary election, I believe was Peter Aciev in 2004 against Jeff Welch.
1: Good memory.
6: That's
1: there.
6: Impressive.
1: That was impressive, county commissioner. And there was also another race. Was it Carlos da Silva? Where that race, we didn't know what the winner was. It was 90 votes back and forth across Plymouth County. Who else was on that race? My goodness, from Abington. There were a couple other candidates on that.
0: For county commissioner?
1: Yes, county commissioner.
0: Oh, geez. In that year?
1: Yeah, and it was going...
0: Jeff Welch is from Abington.
1: Right, and it was... Was this the primary? But it was literally going back and forth, literally 50 votes back and forth. It's amazing.
4: I remember the primary vote between Keating and Johnston, and we were here, mm-hmm. and many people wanted me to call it. Mm-hmm. And I looked at the vote. It came out, and in that office, it was the only contested office in the city of Weymouth, mm-hmm. and I saw 38% of the people left that question blank, and I said, that can't be true, and it wasn't true, and that's what turned that election around in the primary.
6: Ultimately decided by one vote, correct? A congressional seat, one vote.
5: Amazing.
6: That is amazing.
4: That's why we remind people 8 million times, every vote counts.
1: Every vote does count. And, of course, we're letting you know what's happening with your votes here tonight on primary 2026 coverage. We'll be back with more after the top of the hour right here on 95.9 WATD. 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
1: News. I'm Dave Packer. The Texas-Louisiana coast getting slammed as Tropical Storm Edward made landfall with winds topping 60 miles per hour. Officials asking people to be on alert for life-threatening flooding. U.S. Central Command says it completed a new round of airstrikes on Iranian targets. The U.S. is accusing Iran of trying to relay mines in the Strait of Hormuz. Iran claims it was striking back. And there was this.
2: Today, in a striking show of support, Russia's Vladimir Putin sitting down with Iran's president. Putin pledging, quote, "In this difficult period, we're trying to provide you with the necessary support. We're supplying you with goods that you need."
1: ABC's Mary Bruce. The jury deciding the fate of Lindsay Clancy, the Massachusetts woman charged in the deaths of her three young children, deadlocked, but the judge ordering to continue deliberating. And in Utah today, a judge sending the Charlie Kirk murder case to trial with defendant facing potential death penalty. This is ABC News. Russia has been ramping up its attacks on Ukraine.
3: The air raid sirens in the Ukrainian capital are going off almost nonstop. And the Russians are now using much more frequently a new variant of their originally Iranian-designed drone, the Shahid. They call it the Garan, the Russians. But it is jet-powered. So effectively, it can go much faster. It can travel at higher altitudes. It's much, much more difficult to shoot down and defend against.
1: ABC's Tom Sophie Borich. Former Cowboys quarterback Tony Romo pleaded no contest to operating while intoxicated in Milwaukee. The court revoked his driving privileges for 6 months and ordered him to attend and complete an alcohol assessment program. What one Kirkland, Washington homeowner thought might be a burglar inside their home turned out to be a wild bobcat. Police say the animal was safely removed. They think that the bobcat was drawn inside by the house cat. Dave Packer, ABC News.
0: Now, live from the WATD News Center, this is an election update.
4: It is 64 degrees around the South Shore at 9:02. Good evening. I'm Laurie Kirby, WATD News. The votes are being tallied and the races are being called slowly but surely in the 2026 Massachusetts primaries, including one of the biggest races this election season. The race for U.S. Senator. The Associated Press is now declaring Senator Ed Markey as the winner in the race against challenger Seth Moulton. Senator Markey securing the Democratic nomination in his bid for a third term in office, fighting off a challenger who argued it was time for a generational change. Before becoming a senator, Markey serves 37 years in Congress. Sean Oliver winning the Republican nomination for lieutenant governor in Massachusetts, according to the AP. Governor Maura Healey running unopposed, winning her party's nomination to face the Republican who wins tonight. And right now, if the votes are right, it will be Michael Minogue this November. The AP calling the race for Minogue, beating Brian Shortsleeve 70-29% as of this broadcast. Sean Oliver winning the Republican nomination for lieutenant governor in Massachusetts. Oliver will go up against incumbent Democrat Kim Driscoll in the lieutenant governor's race come November. Driscoll ran unopposed. No results yet in the Democratic primary for Norfolk District Attorney. Seven Democrats are on the ballot. Jim Barakat of Braintree, Greg Connor of Milton, Adam Deitch of Quincy, Robert Jubenville of Milton, Macy Lee of Milton, Craig McClellan of Cohasset, and Dejuna Perkins of Dedham. We are seeing results this 9 o'clock hour for Suffolk County DA. And incumbent Kevin Hayden is in the lead with 53% over Linda Champion in second place with 26%. Trailing in third, Rachel Rollins with 21%. We're awaiting results in the competitive GOP race for Plymouth County Commissioner. Sandra Wright of Bridgewater, Anthony O'Brien of Pembroke, and Corey Welsh of Rockland are all on the ballot. A heated race for the 8th congressional seat could go late into the evening as well, if not the morning. Longtime Congressman Stephen Lynch is facing a challenge from Democrat Patrick Roth of Boston. Right now, we have breaking news. The New York Times has Roth in the lead, 52% to 47%, with 8% of the votes counted. Money issues in Marshfield are being decided tonight. Voters deciding on a $7 million Prop 2.5 override question to cover a town deficit. And as we await for results tonight from many other key races, another big story we're watching in the WATD newsroom is the major development today in the Lindsey Clancy murder trial in Plymouth Superior Court. The jury passed a note to Judge Sullivan saying they were at an impasse. The judge asked them to keep trying.
5: I'm going to ask you to go back out. Like I said, keep in mind the instructions I gave you, reviewing the evidence, and I'd ask you to resume your deliberations at this time.
4: And precision weather for tonight, pockets of mist, a low of 58 degrees. Tomorrow, a slight risk of showers, high 72. Thursday, occasional showers and thunderstorms, high 77. And those are your election results thus far. We'll have more. It is 64 degrees in Marshfield at the weather station WATD. I'm Laurie Kirby.
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8: Just last summer, Joe Weatherby took his son, Joe Jr., on his first deep sea fishing trip. The water was beautiful after a red sky night, and Joe had broke out his fisherman's hat with every lucky bobble he had. All signs pointed to a big day for the Weatherbys. And wouldn't you know it, after just an hour out on the ocean, Joe Jr. caught the big one, a real whopper of a fish, a 4-foot, 50-pound Boston hake. It took all of Joe Jr.'s might to reel it in, but he sure made Dad proud. Back on the dock, Joe Sr. beamed with pride as his son posed for a picture with his catch. But as it turned out, that old hake had a little fight left in him. The fish wriggled free from Joe Jr.'s grasp, flew through the air, and landed right on the Harbor Master's SUV, smashing through the windshield. How's that for the one that got away?
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16: 2026. We are following the races. I'm your moderator tonight in this setting, Christine James. We've got John Creed with us doing statistics and analysis. We've got more numbers here with Sean Powers helping us out too. Of course, Sam Sutter, a name you recognize, former Bristol DA and Fall River mayor, and of course, attorney in private practice. He's helped us with other case analysis as well. And we also have Steve Trifoletti. You know him, another attorney. He's also Plymouth Town moderator and also great analyst with anything that has to do with Plymouth or Plymouth County. So we've got a few people we want to get to. Let's start with John Creed.
17: Christine, I'd like to speak for all of us here at WATD. We're about to observe the 25th anniversary of 9/11, and we hope people don't forget and remember all those people. So I just felt we should, this is a good night, election night, to talk about the 25th anniversary of 9/11.
16: I absolutely agree, and I know when we do 9/11 coverage, which is coming up, Rob and I will be talking about that quite a bit on that Friday, and those of us who were reporting that day remember it, and you'll hear about it. I just happened to be that day. I'd flown in from Boston the night before and woke up in Dublin, Ireland, in time to see the second plane fly into the World Trade Center, and it was pretty scary feeling. I thought it was the start of World War III. Mm-hmm. It wasn't, but boy, talk about a scary feeling. John.

0: Reed.
1: I was working at a CAPE school in Wakefield, Northeast Regional, and we got a notice from the state police, get those kids out of there, because all the planes that were coming out of Logan were going over Wakefield, and they said, get those kids out of there.
0: That's right.
1: They didn't know, but they said, get those kids out of there.
0: That's true.
2: I'd just like to add, I have a friend from New York who comes to New Hampshire every year since 9/11. He goes to the top of Mount Washington with some other people, and they post an American flag, and they'll be doing it again this year. So there's a group of them that go up in order to observe and remember the people that died.
0: And it's true, and I have to say one thing that was pretty wild, again, waking up in... we couldn't get any calls through to the States for a couple of days, and my husband's family is from New York, a couple of his relatives working in the World Trade Center towers, and a husband of a cousin who was one of the energy traders at Cantor Fitzgerald on the 107th floor, unfortunately didn't make it out, and left a very young widow who has since remarried, but going through that with the family, seeing what happened, I'll tell you, it was pretty wild, as being stopped on the streets in Dublin, and you know, you never see the Garda with any weapons, they were all carrying semi-automatic weapons, but the people in Dublin, we kept coming up, are you an American? Are you an American? And we stand with you. And I think it was the Irish Prime Minister, Mary McAleese, at that point, the first European leader that came out and said, we stand with the United States. And they were wrapped, lines wrapped around the American embassy there for people that wanted to sign the book and say, we support you. The cab driver that took us to the airport was a former Army Ranger who wouldn't take our money, and we were one of the first planes back into Logan, and it was a surreal experience. Again, Rob and I are going to talk a little bit more about this on 9/11, but proud to be a citizen of the United States, and I'm glad we survived that. It was something pretty crazy.
3: And I really feel as if George Bush rose to the occasion. Mm-hmm. I mean, it was maybe his finest hour as president. He did bring us all together. I mean, I'm a lifelong Democrat, but I have to give him credit. He brought us all together. He gave a great speech at the World Trade Center. You will hear from us soon. I loved that. And then the speech he gave to Congress a few days later was one of the best speeches I've ever, as I said, one of the best speeches I've ever heard.
4: I enjoy reading about the stories of the resiliency 25 years later, and it's amazing to see how many children have fallen New York firefighters and New York police officers that have gone on in their parents' footsteps to become police officers and firefighters like their parents did. It's incredible.
0: And I just have to say, for a show of force, our cousin's husband, Mike Simon, who died, he was from Harrington Park, New Jersey. At his wake, there were 1,200 people, and a lot of them we didn't know. They were, even though he wasn't a firefighter or a New York City police officer, they showed up to show support, and that was really very impressive, and it was something I will never, ever forget. But on a political note here, we've got John Deaton standing by. He is the Republican who's running in that Senate race here, and he said he would call in, and here he is on the line. Good evening. Thank you for calling in. We know you've made the effort to come here and be in the studio, which was terrific, and we appreciate you calling in on this primary night. Good evening.
5: Good evening to you and everyone. Thank you for having me. It's my pleasure to be with you.
0: Oh, it's been an interesting night here. We have a number of commentators and analysts here in studio. Sean Powers, I think you know John Deaton, don't you?
4: Yeah, we've met a couple times. How's it going, John?
5: Going great, Sean. How are you?
4: Good to see you. I see you've gotten everywhere, and you're going to be in my hometown this week in Braintree, hanging out with a few folks.
5: I am. I've been going
4: everywhere
5: to it. That I can possibly be talking to voters everywhere, and I go to places where you normally don't see a Republican candidate. I'm doing everything I can to reach every voter.
0: What do you see, John? What do you see your path to victory? You've had a very dynamic campaign.
5: Well, listen, my path to victory is the 67% of unenrolled voters in Massachusetts. My path to victory is reaching them. It's also reaching the disenfranchised Democrats, center-left Democrats who believe that the Democratic Party has went too far left, it went too extreme. You know, common-sense voters, you know, we know it's me versus Ed Markey, and this is going to be a campaign of slogans versus solutions. He offers the slogans, I offer the solutions. Medicare for all, a slogan. It is not a solution. Green New Deal, slogan.

0: not a solution. Abolish ICE. That's not policy. That's a slogan. And so I'm going to offer an energy plan, a housing plan, a very aggressive health care reform plan. And I think that message is going to resonate.
1: And what are you finding on the campaign trail when you're out, like tonight, when you're out talking with people? I mean, reporters, we always think we know what the issues are. What do they tell you, the people on the street? What are their issues?
0: The number one issue is no doubt dealing with affordability, the fact that when I was young, you worked a second job to save for down payment on a home. Young people today have to work two jobs just to make rent and pay the electric bill. And so energy prices is going to be a big factor in this election. Housing, obviously, and health care. Those are the three biggest things. But it's also frustration of this one-party rule in Massachusetts. I mean, we have some challenging times. You know, we are dead last in housing affordability in the country. We're the most expensive state with child care costs, the most expensive state in the continental United States in energy costs. We're dead last in private sector job growth. We have 1.1 million people on food stamps, and we lead the country in people leaving because they can't afford to live here. And people are frustrated. And, you know, I was talking to Seth Moulton voters today and Ed Markey voters today. As I crossed, I went to 14 different poll stations, and I'm resonating with some of those folks. I had those voters say to me, I'm going to give you a serious look in the general, John, because the status quo is not working.
1: Now, John, if people want to find out more about your candidacy and all the issues you stand for, what's the best website or Facebook page they can go to?
0: Thank you. The best place to go for is johndeatonforsenate.com. It's Deaton, D-E-A-T-O-N, johndeatonforsenate.com. You can see where I stand on all the policies. And if you like common sense, you're going to like my candidacy.
1: Well, we appreciate you calling in. We're sure we'll be talking with you again before the general election. Again, John Deaton, a Republican running in that U.S. Senate race against Ed Markey. John, one moment. John Creed wants to ask you a quick question.
2: I just want to make a comment. John, there are eight questions on the ballot that might be voters who usually don't vote in elections.
1: So that, in other words, that I could maybe help his candidacy. Is that what you're saying?
2: Yeah.
1: Okay, you got some free political advice here from John Creed.
0: No, I appreciate it, and I don't disagree. I think that the difference is the voter turnout. If people who are frustrated and are tired of the status quo come out to vote, I'm going to win this race.
1: That's terrific, and we appreciate you joining us again. That's John Deaton, Republican, running for Senate. Thanks so much for calling in.
0: Thank you so much. Everyone have a great night.
1: You too. We appreciate that. Sean Powers.
3: So we have a couple of updates there, just quick updates. So for the Norfolk County District Attorney's race, Brookline is in, and as I kind of predicted, DeJuna Perkins won Brookline by about 20 points. It was, it was 43.8%, and then Deitch came in second to her with 24.7%. However, we are seeing a possible trend in Quincy with three precincts in.
1: Okay.
3: It's Deitch at 29.7%, Connor at 26.4%, and Lee at 19.7%.
1: Yeah, I still think it's going to be close.
3: It's going to be hand-to-hand combat,
1: This is going to be tomorrow. I think we're going to have those results.
3: In the 8th Congressional District, if I'm Stephen Lynch, I'm liking what I'm seeing in Quincy. 59.7% to 40.3% to Roth. That's only three precincts reporting, but if I'm Stephen Lynch, that's a good sign for me. He's currently up 51.6% to 48.4% to Roth. Close,
1: okay.
3: But
1: I want to go to one of the smaller races, and that is in the 2nd Plymouth District, and that is the incumbent, who is John Gaske, and that is all of Wareham, all of Carver, and then three precincts in Wareham. And we just have the Carver numbers in, and Townsend, who's challenging Gaske, is ahead. I've got some sound from John Gaske. Let's go to primary 25.
4: It's one of those that's one of those issues that I felt was really overbroad. When they were forming this thing, they weren't thinking about what was available in each one of the different towns, and they just tried to make it something that everybody had to do.
1: Mm-hmm.
4: And if we're going to do it for one person, for one area, we got to do it for the whole thing. But like I said, it

0: it was an overbroad, and they're trying to put high density housing mm-hmm. into areas and small towns that don't have the infrastructure to support it. I mean, Carver doesn't even have a ladder truck, and they're wanting us to put 3 and 4 story buildings.
1: That was for about the MBTA community zoning. Now, I also talked with Mark Townsend, who's challenging him. Let's go to primary 27, Rob.
2: It means I don't want to go up to Boston and just vote no on things. That's not what I want to do. And I really think, you know, listen, I'm a Republican in Massachusetts, and that's a little bit of a rare species, right? And certainly we're in the minority at the State House. But that doesn't mean there aren't things you can't get done, and I really think there are things. When we talk about, I've knocked on over 2,500 doors just myself during this campaign, mm-hmm. and when I do, I hear the same things over and over and over again. I hear affordability, and I hear overdevelopment. And when you talk about affordability, electric bills, gas bills, things like that, those are things that don't just affect Republican districts. They affect Democratic districts as well, and those same challenges are there. And I really think there are opportunities to go up to Boston and work with people to build a coalition to change some of those things and reform the way we do some of these bills to take some of those charges off.
1: And again, that was Mark Townsend, who we don't have all the results in, but it looked like he was ahead in that district, the second Plymouth district. Now, one of the other races we're following, of course, is the 9th congressional district, and that is the incumbent. You've got Bill Keating, and he's being challenged by Craig Swallow, who's an opponent who's more on the left. We did do a debate here. I believe this was the only formal debate or forum that we had. So let's go with a cut from Bill Keating. Let's go to primary 33.
3: Medicare for all. We'll do that. It's going to take us. It'll happen eventually. We want to speed that up. But I think that when you look at what has been done to health care with the Republicans that I serve with, along with Donald Trump, it's frightening. Cuts in Medicaid are going to be draconian. And cynically, they're only going to happen after the election. But what they've already done now with the support payments in our district, with 10,000 people affected on the Affordable Care Act supports, there's a 60-year-old couple that would be there earning $85,000 a year. They would have increases in premium of $9,950. Think about that. The average person will have a premium increase of 50% and get an extra $1,000 on their deductibles. So we have to take back those measures by Trump and the Republicans and reverse them. And I'll do that with a majority of Democrats in this next Congress.
1: We also had, of course, his opponent, that's Craig Swallow, here in studio as well. Let's go to primary cut 34.
4: I believe that what's happening right now is that we see constituents both in our district and nationally paying 20% of their current pay for private health care. And they are not getting the coverage that they deserve. It's not affordable. It's not comprehensive. It doesn't include vision. It doesn't include dental. And it doesn't include mental health care. We need people with a political will to say that it is cheaper for us in this system. If we get rid of private insurance, we can absorb some of those workers into the bureaucracy that we create to run single universal health care. The idea that our tax dollars should not go to this is insane, and we need to stop believing that we cannot afford this. We can't.
1: And again, of course, that is Craig Swallow running against Bill Keating, the incumbent here in the 9th Congressional District. And I believe that was the only one, that was the only forum that they did. And I have to say, like I said, I've been covering Bill Keating since he was district attorney. He always shows up. He shows up for every forum. He doesn't play games and avoid us on the phone or in person, as I hate to say it, some of the politicians do. Not a lot of them, but I just want to remind people, a little plug for the station. We're one of the few stations that still does a number of political forums, not only every year with local races, but in political years like this. By the end of the year, we will have done probably about 20 forums. We've had years when we've done, between primary night and regular elections, 25 forums. So remember, you got the opportunity here. I tell people, if you don't vote, you don't have a voice, and you can find out where they stand here on our political forums. And if you want to go back and listen to what they said, all of this is posted up on the WATD website, 959WATD.com. John Creed.
5: Christine. That's free because of you. You've done so much for political activity for every candidate. And I even remember Bonnie Frank would come when he only had best token opposition.
1: He always showed up. I have to say, so did he. And you know who else was good about showing up, whether you loved him or hate him? Ted Kennedy returned every single phone call. His office, we had his cell phone number. And he always answered the call, so I got to give credit to them, too. But we're going to take a quick break here. 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Thank you, John.
5: Oh, you deserve it.

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2: Just last summer, Joe Weatherby took his son, Joe Jr., on his first deep-sea fishing trip. The water was beautiful after a red sky night, and Joe had broke out his fisherman's hat with every lucky bobble he had. All signs pointed to a big day for the Weatherbys. And wouldn't you know it, after just an hour out on the ocean, Joe Jr. caught the big one, a real whopper of a fish, a 4-foot, 50-pound Boston hake. It took all of Joe Jr.'s might to reel it in, but he sure made Dad proud. 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But as it turned out, that old hake had a little fight left in him. The fish wriggled free from Joe Jr.'s grasp, flew through the air, and landed right on the Harbor Master's SUV, smashing through the windshield. How's that for the one that got away?
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9: It's good to be here in Studio B. Where else would I be on an election night? It's primary night 2026, and we do have some more results to go over with you. When I said I would go to you right after the break, Sean Powers. What do you have for me?
11: Thank you. So the suburban trend continues for Congressman Stephen Lynch. With all the numbers reported in Walpole, he won 57.7% to 42.3%. We have a number in from Easton, all reporting 59.9% for Lynch, Roth 40.1% for Lynch. If I'm Stephen Lynch, I'm very happy seeing those numbers, high 50s, low 60s. I'm told I don't have an exact percentage. I'm told that Stephen Lynch has also won the city of Quincy as well.
9: Okay, very big numbers. Steve Trifletti, you've got some interesting tidbits for us, too.
12: Yes, Christine, we're in our last half hour for this evening, and we're beginning to look towards the November election. And the town clerk, Kelly McElreath in Plymouth, provided a number of voter information. John has been mentioning tonight about the ballot questions, and she says that voters are encouraged to do their research and review the red book that the state will be mailing to every household before the election, because reading all nine questions will take some time if you just wait until the voting booth. There are going to be absentee ballots or mail-in ballots sent in October, and there'll be early voting. That'll be 14 days of in-person early voting for the November state election. It begins on Saturday, October 17th, and continues through Friday, October 30th. And finally, on the November election, Tuesday, November 3rd, the polls will be open from 7 a.m. to 8 p.m. And that is information from Kelly McElreath.
9: That's great to know. John Creed, you're right. And, of course, we're still waiting to find out if anybody knows here in Marshfield, although we do have a reporter over there. What's going on with that vote tonight in Marshfield with that $7 million override? I know that that's been a big issue here in town. As soon as we get some definitive numbers on that, we'll let you know about that as well. John Creed?
13: It's interesting because I wonder how many people take the absentee ballot and don't take either primary or vice versa. But I know from relatives I have in Marshfield, for them, it's a big question, but they wouldn't tell me how they were going to vote.
12: John, I would also say to candidates, it's very important to get to the voters well before Election Day. I attended a meeting last night in which the room was full of people. Craig Swallow spoke. Most of the people in the room did not know him. There was a question asked as to how many people had voted. Nearly everyone in the room, probably 50 people, had already voted before he came, and he wasn't known to those people. So again, he missed the opportunity as a candidate to get to these voters because they'd already voted.
13: And that in the early voting is good for a lot of people.
9: Now, one of the other races we're looking at, not right away, but one of the other races that we are following, that was that state senate race I was talking with you about, Sean, and that is in part of three counties, and that is Norfolk, Plymouth, and Bristol. And that's where Bill Driscoll is the current sitting state senate person there. And he had two challengers, Tony King and Mike Zulis. Now, it's interesting. Bill Driscoll came in here, so did Mike Zulis. Mike Zulis was interesting because so far he is the only Democrat that we've interviewed that's come out publicly and says he supports the audit. And he made that very clear in his election. But it seems with the numbers that we have in so early,
11: we only have Easton in.
9: Yeah, we only have Easton in. I'm not sure if that's resonating with the voters, because I think a lot of people thought that this might be more of an issue than it was. But again, as we said, he was the only candidate in that race, and I thought I had a cut of him here, but it looks like I don't. He was the only candidate in that race that came forward and said, "Yeah, I support the audit right away." We only have Easton in that district?
11: Just in that district.
9: Okay.
11: But we do have some updates on the Norfolk County DA's
9: okay,
11: race.
9: Okay, please give those. Thank
11: so the
9: you.
11: current percentage totals with roughly, let's see, about, my eyesight's going, 18% reporting. DeJuna Perkins is up 36% to Adam Deitch coming in second at 25.3%. However, I did get a text from someone in Quincy that Adam Deitch

0: has won the city of Quincy. I don't know by how much. I don't know what by percentage. But he has also won the town of Walpole, 26.2% to Perkins, 25.3%. Perkins did, however, win the town of Norwood by 30% to 25.6% to Deitch. So that is an interesting development.
1: Sounds like it's a two-person race.
0: Currently.
1: The person I thought was going to win, Bob Jubenville, it looks like he's not going to win. And where is Deitch from Quincy?
0: Deitch is from Quincy.
1: Okay. Mm-hmm.
0: So and it's a matter of how much of a vote lead he comes out of Quincy.
1: Right.
0: Can he take Perkins with the vote lead that she's built so far?
1: And Quincy's not included in your numbers.
0: Correct.
2: Okay, I'm just getting some information here about what's happening in Marshfield. The machine broke for the primary, but the override failed in Marshfield.
3: Wow.
2: 4,059 to 4,851. Still waiting on the results for the primary, but I don't know how much longer they'll be. And that is a reporter who was over there where they're counting the votes.
3: So
2: we answered that
3: question.
2: So that's the information we have right now. So the override vote in Marshfield did not pass after it did pass at town meeting. Interesting evening.
0: So we have got a couple of towns in regarding the Plymouth County Commissioner's race on the Republican side. Sandra Wright narrowly won the town of East Bridgewater, 364 to 313 for O'Brien and 110 for Welch. Tony O'Brien won the town of Halifax, 291 to 216 for Sandra Wright and 119 for Welch. So he has built a substantial lead of 4,031 votes to Sandra Wright's 2,770.
2: And how many was 27 communities?
0: So we're waiting for Sandra Wright's hometown of Bridgewater. I'd expect she'd do good in the towns surrounding Bridgewater, like she did in East Bridgewater. But, you know, you are seeing a trend.
2: Interesting.
4: Tony O'Brien continues to be up in Plymouth at 52.74% with 1,734 votes.
0: If I could, John Creed, just real quick, Monica Mullen, Sean Mullen's wife, says hello. You're good friends with her, so he texted me and wanted to say hi.
3: Okay.
2: I like that. That's pretty good. So what do you think is going to take the longest to decide overnight? Norfolk DA or Congressman Lynch in the 8th District? Or
0: I think the DA. Mm-hmm.
4: I think
0: if I'm Congressman Lynch, my suburban towns in that district are coming out for
4: good.
0: Me.
3: Don't forget, I said, in that district, 48% of the vote are people over 60.
2: Which is true, and I didn't know that until you brought that up. So that's always a good piece of information. Well, that's interesting about in Marshfield with Charlie Fulmer telling us that they got the one with about the override not passing, but then about the machine break, so they couldn't get the rest of the primary information. Seems like there can never be one night that's completely drama-free or machine-breaking free.
0: So I do have the final numbers for Quincy, and Adam Deitch has won the city of Quincy, 1983 to 1344 for Greg Connor, and Macy Lee came in third with 921 votes.
2: And again, that's for that Norfolk DA's office. There is no Republican in the race. However, in the general election, there is an independent that's running.
1: But despite losing Quincy easily, Ms. Perkins is still in the lead, right?
0: Correct.
1: I think she is in very good shape.
2: Remember I said she might be the dark horse. She came out fast and furious and intense 2 years ago.
0: She ran up the numbers in those left-leaning towns, and we don't even have Needham in yet, or some of those other towns.
2: Mm-hmm.
0: Dedham, we don't have our hometown of Dedham in yet.
1: Right.
0: If she runs up the score significantly in those left-leaning towns, does she have enough of a lead to withstand losing some of the towns back this way?
1: I think she probably does.
2: It would be interesting.
0: Yes.
2: Sam, you've run for district attorney, and you've done it successfully. What was your strategy for doing it?
1: Well, at the time in Bristol County, the cities were on fire with gun violence.
2: Mm-hmm.
1: So New Bedford had in 2006 38 people shot, I think 11 were killed. Fall River, the police chief said gun violence was at an all-time high, and in Taunton, the vice detective said the shots are going off regularly in the housing project. So that was my issue. I said I had a plan to do something about it. My problem was name recognition.

0: in Norfolk County this time around, it might have been a little bit different because of those two cases, particularly Karen Reed, but also Sandra Birchmore. That office was in the headlines. So maybe name recognition wasn't as difficult because so many people were concerned with that office. I still think, though, that her getting in 2 years ahead, as you told me, that was a huge advantage.
1: She not only got in 2 years ahead, but she immediately called for the current DA to resign.
0: I remember you telling me that,
1: and she,
0: too, right?
1: And she, they never let up.
0: Yeah.
1: They never let up on sending out information. Whoever was running her campaign, very well organized, lots of good information, and being accessible. It's very important. You know, I always call myself the crabby old reporter because it's like I think that people should make themselves accessible. They should take phone calls from people. And when you call and ask a question, I don't want to hear that answer. I posted on Facebook. I don't care. That's not real.
0: Right. It's such a different world now, though, as far as name recognition is concerned because of social media. So
1: sure.
0: When I ran in 2006, social media was in its infancy, and it was still the Attleboro Sun Chronicle, the Taunton Gazette, the Fall River Herald, and the New Bedford Standard Times, and that's where we focused all of our media efforts. Now it's a totally different landscape.
1: Right, it is.
0: And
1: I'm still going to complain about it, though.
0: Because well,
1: I think we're old-fashioned.
0: Everybody here is old-fashioned.
1: But you know what? It's the easy way out because you're removing yourself a layer from. It's just like when people, the online bullying. It's not like kids on the playground. If somebody says, hey, I don't like your freckles, somebody punches them
0: in the
1: face.
0: Yeah,
1: it's a little bit different when you're hiding behind a screen.
0: I think it's a whole different
1: social interaction.
0: I think it's a much worse and much more difficult situation for our kids. But as far as in politics, I would bet that she had, from what you're telling me, that she started early, I'll bet she had an excellent social media campaign.
1: Yes, she did. But also accessible. So I give her a lot of credit.
2: That's good. But she consolidated all of the progressive left side of the Democratic Party, and they were with her from the very beginning. And that was her lane, where you had the other candidates in multiple lanes kind of running over each other.
0: So the public defender wasn't able to cut into
2: I also think her coming from, I believe it's Dedham or Needham, that geography and that part of the county helped her. And you had a grouping of Jubenville, Dyche, and Connor all from that Quincy-Milton area.
0: Right.
1: Absolutely. Now, I'm just saying... he's going to just checking in with our own Quinn Kelly because I know that Jejuna Perkins is set up in Dedham at a place called Oscars.
0: Huh.
1: So we'll see what happens. She's probably going to have a good, very, very good night. But I wish we knew what those results were, but we should know overnight. And WATD, of course, will be posting everything that comes in. Our own Tom Gorman is in there with Lori Kirby and Charlie Fulmer helping out. 959WATD.com. Every result that we have will be up online. Some of these results may not be available until tomorrow. The results that we have, we will put them up there. Again, we are an AP affiliate, and we also have some other sources for
3: at least we're not California when it takes about 6 weeks.
1: Yeah, 6 weeks, and you know, maybe 6 months, whatever happens here, gentlemen. Any surprises tonight for you folks for the races? We've all reviewed them beforehand.
2: I think the Norfolk County DA's race is, again, you just didn't know how that grouping was going to go, and it's starting to grow towards the left.
0: I would say I'm surprised by the margin of Ed Markey's victory. Wow, considering that it was 6 points 2 months ago, and looks like he's going to win by 30 or more. And despite the Globe endorsement of Seth Moulton,
1: what about?
0: I'm stunned.
4: But Sam, we talked earlier. I know some voters that were early Seth Moulton supporters who told me today. They were getting all kinds of emails from him or text messages, but they had changed and they went to Markey.
0: Right. And how do you explain that? I mean, was it some of the positions that he took?
4: Some of the things he said. That's what I was told. Yeah. In the end, they felt more comfortable with Markey.
0: Right. Huh.
3: I would say my prediction, nationwide and locally, in November, the key thing, the Republicans in the long run will be hurt by Trump.
4: Absolutely.
3: I don't think there's any question.
4: Yeah.
3: If the Republicans have a chance, it may be if Democrats elect people too far to the left.
0: Right.
3: And that's when you look at the congressional seats.
0: I think, John, the biggest thing...

0: I'm worried about is what moves is he going to make to try to corrupt the election. I mean, he's already tried with the I'm just concerned about some of the potential moves that he could make to interfere with a fair election. I mean, we saw what he did, and I'm not saying this in any hypercritical way, but we saw what happened on January 6th. We see what he's done with the redistricting. We see what he tried to do with, what did he call his voting rights bill?
1: The Big Beautiful Bill.
0: No. The one on the voting.
1: Oh, the voting.
0: So I'm just very worried that we... I'm really praying that we have a smooth, fair election on November 3rd.
2: Okay. As long as the Democrats run against a candidate, and they can't all run against Trump.
0: Right.
2: I mean, Trump works both ways. He helps them in the red states.
0: Right.
2: And right now, people are talking about the House going Democratic. I believe that.
3: I'm going to...
2: At the Senate... I think it's very interesting, but one thing have to remember, that if the Senate ends up 50-50, the Republicans win because of the vice president.
0: Right. Right.
3: Yeah.
4: John?
3: I just want to steer things back to Massachusetts, since it's the state primary tonight.
0: Right.
3: You know, Maura Healey's going to have a very difficult time running on her record because she really doesn't have much of a record, okay? So she wants this race to be about Trump, and particularly... the issue of abortion, rather than the affordability crisis gripping the state of the high cost of housing, the high cost of utility bills that skyrocketed under her watch. So there's a whole host of things that Mike Minogue, our Republican nominee, with the unified ticket of Sean Oliver, that's our ticket. Mike Minogue and Sean Oliver is the Republican ticket. They want to talk about the affordability crisis. Maura Healey wants to talk about Donald Trump and abortion.
2: I think that's right. And here's the interesting thing, because... there's some pressure on the Archbishop of Boston to get into this thing. It'll be interesting.
4: You know, it's interesting that you said it will be Minogue and Sean Oliver, and Sean Oliver yet ran with Brian Shortsleeve. So
3: that's kind of
4: unusual. Do you remember the last time that happened? They campaigned together, and yet he'll be running with the opponent.
2: That's because
4: it's unusual.
2: That's when they changed the governor's office from 2 years to four.
4: Mm-hmm.
2: And when I was a kid, a guy named Fran Perry was a selectman in Duxbury, and we voted for him for lieutenant governor, even though the Democrats would always win. But they tied them up as a team, but not as a primary team.
4: Mm-hmm. It's interesting. Oh, just got this in from Tom Gorman. Yep. Dejuna Perkins leading the Norfolk DA Democratic race, 35% over Adam Deitch with 25%. Greg O'Connor is 14. Macy Lee, 10. And Jim Barakat, 7. I don't see Jubinville. It ties in with the numbers that you were telling me, Sean. But again, we're probably not going to see these numbers until early next morning.
3: Yeah, we're trying to get some numbers for the Cape and Islands district.
4: Yeah.
3: I'm having some difficulty to get that. But let me see what I can do here.
4: Yeah.
2: I'd like to add for Sam and Steve, starting tomorrow, folks, you can register to vote if you're not voted in the November election. And every vote counts. So please vote. Even if you don't like anybody and vote blank, at least you've taken your duty to vote. You can start registering tomorrow.
0: We all agree on that.
1: And John, just to further add on the mail-in ballots, if a voter requested a ballot for all elections, the ballot will be mailed directly. But if a voter requested only the September primary ballot for today, the voter will get another postcard from the state to sign and send back to get a vote by mail ballot for November.
4: Mm-hmm.
2: Please.
4: Have you seen any numbers about what the turnout was today for people that actually showed up?
3: I haven't. I only saw that 10% of people that voted earlier.
4: 10.7. Don't forget that. 10.7 with the early voting. You know, we talk so much about the elections. That's why it's always still a surprise when I think this is with all the people talking about it, and this is all who shows up. It's so disappointing.
3: It really is.
4: I remember what a privilege it was to first, you know, get the right to vote. I don't think I've ever missed an election. You know, and sometimes
0: it is very distressing. You know, when I ran for mayor in Fall River and won in 2014, almost 17,000 people voted. And when I ran and lost last time, when I tried for a comeback in 2023, 11,000 people. So imagine in that short period of time, in less than 10 years, turnout had decreased almost 30%.
4: How many registered voters in Fall River at that time?
0: Well, it's so easy to register now because if you got a driver's license, yeah. So it's like 55,000 people are registered, and only 11,000 people voted.
4: Boy, that's discouraging.
2: Can I give you a funny story? Way back when Marshfield couldn't get a Democrat to do anything, my brother Joe ran for state rep in the Democratic primary. And he, in Marshfield, he got 894 votes. His opponent from Pembroke got 6 votes. And my mother went to her grave trying to figure out who those 6 people were.
4: 6? Just 6 votes. Oh, my God.
2: I thought that was fabulous.
0: That's great.
4: Oh, my goodness. Yeah, you know what? So at this point in time, again, we're going to be on till 10 o'clock tonight here on this primary show, and you can check online for the rest of the results. But so far, the only definitive races that we know are the ones that Lori did at the top of the hour, although we just have one now. The AP calls Congressman Bill Keating the winner over challenger Craig Swallow, 77-23%. So it was a pretty big margin. Yeah. And of course, we've got Ed Markey winning over Moulton. We also have where do my list? Here we go. Minogue. Now this was surprising. Because Minogue, what was it, almost 70% over Short Sleeve for a Republican governor. Sean Oliver for lieutenant governor. Of course, Maura Healey had nobody running against her. And now Congressman Bill Keating, the winner over challenger Craig Swallow. Keating will face Tyler McAllister, the Republican, and that will be in our general election. And, of course, stay tuned to WATD because we've got a lot of forums planned coming up. We'll get those up online and people can see what we're doing. And, of course, we'll have another election night show here to tell everybody what's happening. Any more numbers for us there, Mr. Sean Powers?
3: I'm doing my best, but we're at the hour where folks, I think, have gone home and they haven't reported them, and now we're trying to kick in the doors of the town clerk's offices.
0: So, most surprising Plymouth County race so far.
3: Tony O'Brien has won the town of Abington.
0: He hasn't lost a town yet, right?
3: He did lose East Bridgewater.
0: Okay.
3: So he has, you know, again, he has a 1,300-point lead over Sandra Wright.
4: It's funny because he is a. What year was he county? When was he county commissioner?
3: Was it
4: 10 years ago?
3: It was like 08 to.
4: Yeah,
3: 12.
4: And he wanted to abolish the county, as I remember. It's always a dynamic candidate.
3: He ran to abolish his job.
4: I know that was. Yeah. Well, that's what he wanted to do. So
3: and now
4: it was
3: he's back running for it. So.
0: Amazing.
4: I love it. You can always count on him for some good
3: stuff. Politics, folks. Right.
0: Still no word from the Cape on
3: nothing
0: that
3: on the Cape. Yeah. I checked the Cape Cod Times website. They're not even reporting anything. It's frustrating.
4: I'm surprised by that. And yeah. I believe that Giordano, who's running against Gallobois, he took a leave of absence from the Plymouth County DA's office to run for that seat.
0: I see. So he left the Cape DA's office when Mike O'Keefe stepped down and ended his tenure and then went to work for Tim Cruz and then decided to run against Rob Gallobois.
4: Right.
0: I see.
4: And I know that one of the people really running his campaign, Anthony Morris, I believe, also used to work for Bill Keating.
0: Uh-huh.
4: So that's, again, another very organized campaign. So be interesting to see what happens.
0: I still think it's going to be really tough to unseat first term incumbent.
4: I do, too, but I don't have any numbers, so I don't know what to tell. Right. I don't know what to tell you.
0: But since I predicted Bob Jubenville, maybe I should not make any more predictions.
4: Okay, and then again, for those folks of you listening, of course, the Marshfield override did not pass, and that was by some very close numbers that we got here. Let me just get those up again. Charlie Fulmer was over there, and 48-51 say no, 40-59 say yes. So the override did not pass, but again, the machine broke for the primary, so we still don't have their numbers for Marshfield, but we did get the numbers for that $7 million override. We'll see what happens next. I have to say, in the past year and a half or so, there's been so much going on in Marshfield politically. I'm waiting for the next chapter. John Creed.
2: Well, the Globe had a bad night.
4: Yeah, their endorsements... Their endorsements didn't do so well.
2: They didn't.
4: It's interesting. So, you know, you never know who they're going to endorse. You always think you can kind of get a feeling, and then sometimes they step out of that box a little bit. And it seems like some of the endorsements they're almost holding their nose over. You

0: I always feel like with any Republican they endorse, it always seems like they're doing it like under, you know, throw like with a gun to their head.
1: Did they endorse the challenger against Steve Lynch? Did they endorse Ralph?
2: Yes,
0: they did endorse him.
1: Huh.
0: Any final comments tonight, Sean? Any final comments?
3: No, I
0: concerns?
3: Just, again, thousands of men and women have fought and died to protect our right to vote. So the folks that got out and voted today, honored them with their vote. And if you missed today, you have another chance to vote in November. And thank you all very much. It's a pleasure to be here, and thank you for the opportunity.
0: Oh, I'm glad you could be here. Just always enjoyed you, and thank you for all this great information. John Creed, do you have any parting words for our listeners tonight?
4: It's a joy, Christine, to work with you because you organize things so well, and I look forward, the good Lord willing, that I'll be here November 3rd.
0: Thank you.
1: Better be because I definitely will be, and I want you on my right. Christine, I love doing this so much, and you are the best I've ever seen at doing this kind
0: of thing.
1: Thank
0: you. I really appreciate that.
1: You deserve that award.
0: Thank you. My head's going to get so big I'm not going to be able to walk through the doorway, but that's okay. I like hearing it. Steve Trifletti, I always appreciate you being here.
5: Yes, Christine, and just looking forward to November in Plymouth. We have a number of races that today were uncontested. But for the first Plymouth District, we have Republican David Golden going against current State Rep Michelle Badger. We have Terry McRae running for the State Senate against Dylan Fernandez. And Eric Machino running against Catherine Lenatra for the 12th Plymouth District.
0: That's going to be great. And again, for whatever results we couldn't get you tonight, they should, if they're available, we will have them up on our website overnight and into tomorrow morning. Again, it's a joy to be here. We hope you join us again for all our political forums that we have scheduled. And, of course, join us on election night, too. And remember, we always tell people, just like we were talking about earlier, what a privilege it is to live in this country and how great to have free elections. Remember, get out and vote. If you don't vote, you don't have a voice. I'm Christine James, 95.9 WATD.
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7: I'm Dave Packer. New strikes on Iranian military targets have been completed, says U.S. Central Command, ABC's Mary Bruce.
8: The president had been trying to downplay the scope of the war.
9: This is a relatively little war for us. This is not a big war.
8: Iran claims the U.S. is striking civilian areas, including a wedding. The Pentagon responding, we're aware of the reports. The U.S. military never targets civilians.
7: In Nepal, the army there says it rescued 119 people today after last week's flash flooding. An anonymous whistleblower warning that the new process for mail-in voting being pushed by the Trump administration on the U.S. Postal Service system is flawed, could put mail voting at risk. The Massachusetts jury deciding the fate of Lindsay Clancy, who killed her three children, went home today. They told the judge they were deadlocked. He said, keep trying. A Utah judge sending the Charlie Kirk murder case to trial with the defendant facing the potential death penalty. This is ABC News. According to newly released records, former Commander-at-Large Greg Bovino was under internal investigation at the time he retired from Customs and Border Protection. According to a Freedom of Information request, Bovino was under investigation for comments he allegedly made about the Minnesota U.S. Attorney Daniel Rosen on a conference call. Gas Buddy is predicting that this Labor Day weekend could set a record for gas prices. The Trump administration says it's working on medium and long-term goals concerning fuel prices.
10: What that means by medium and long-term goals, we'll have to see. Obviously, that's something that the White House will continue to be asked about, and of course, President Trump as well. But it is something that he's going to have to continue to answer questions on, especially as we go into the midterm elections when Americans obviously have prices on the mind, specifically gas prices in the economy.
7: ABC's Catherine Falders. Miley Cyrus announcing her upcoming 10th studio album. Bass Persuades will be released September 18th. Miley will also return to the stage. Two nights stand at the Hollywood Bowl in October. Dave Packer, ABC News.
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11: It's 63 degrees around the South Shore, 10:02. Good evening. I'm Laurie Kirby, WATD News. The Massachusetts primaries 2026 results are coming in, and the victors are already delivering their speeches tonight. We begin this hour with a race for governor. The Republican primary is called, and it's Mike Minogue.
12: I stand before you excited to lead, committed to serve, and honored to accept the nomination for governor of the Commonwealth of Massachusetts.
11: Minogue delivering his speech a short time ago to a crowd of very excited supporters. Minogue with 76% of the vote, with Republican Brian Shortsleeve trailing with just under 24%. And Senator Ed Markey prevailed.

0: Shaking off arguments for generational change from his Democratic challenger, Seth Moulton. Moulton conceding the race in a speech to his supporters. Markey with 55% and Moulton coming in at 34%. Not all precincts have been counted, and that spread could change slightly. But the race has been called, and it's Markey. He's facing a challenge come November from Republican John Deaton, who ran unopposed to win his party's nomination. And Deaton called in to our election headquarters tonight to talk about the momentum that he's seeing.
1: We have some challenging times. You know, we are dead last in housing affordability in the country. We're the most expensive state with child care costs, the most expensive state in the continental United States in energy costs. We're dead last in private sector job growth. We have 1.1 million people on food stamps, and we lead the country in people leaving because they can't afford to live here. And people are frustrated. And, you know, I was talking to Seth Moulton voters today and Ed Markey voters today as I crossed. I went to 14 different poll stations, and I'm resonating with some of those folks. I had those voters say to me, I'm going to give you a serious look in the general, John, because the status quo is not working.
0: And the voters in Marshfield have spoken. The Marshfield override fails. Marshfield voters rejecting the proposed $7 million Prop 2.5 property tax override. The final vote tally, 4,801 against to 4,059 in favor. Very quickly here in the race for Norfolk County DA, Jejuna Perkins leading the pack in the Democratic race, 35% over Adam Deitch with 25%, Greg O'Connor with 14%, Macy Lee with 10%, Jim Barakat with 7%. Congressman Keating winning the Democratic nomination for the U.S. House seat in the 9th congressional race, trailing far behind challenger Craig Swallow, 77-23%. What an exciting nail-biter of a race with Congressman Stephen Lynch and Patrick Roth in a head-to-head race tonight. At some points, the New York Times giving Roth the edge, and now the AP giving the incumbent the lead, Lynch, 51-49%. And again, we'll have all the results tomorrow throughout the evening right here on 95.9 and at our website. Very quickly, precision weather could be a little bit drizzly this evening. If you're out there, pockets of mist, a low of 58. Tomorrow, slight risk of a shower, high 72. That's your election update. I'm Lori Kirby, WATD News.
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95.9 WATD with John Shea winding down your Tuesday. Cannot believe it's already September. Summer is coming to a close. The days are getting shorter. It's getting cooler. We'll check in just after 10:30 with our meteorologist Josh Nichols this evening on what to expect for the rest of the week. In the meantime, more of the best songs on the radio to keep you company. It's Chicago 95.9 ATD.

95.9 WATD, that's Macy Gray. I'm John Shea. Happy Tuesday evening to you as we wind things down. Primary night 2026 here on the South Shore, the WATD news team covering all of our local races. 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We have the whole cast of characters, both here in studio and out in the field. You can follow the WATD socials to see exactly what happened in studio tonight for the primary night coverage. And, of course, follow the WATD website tomorrow morning for all of the local results. We have Josh Nichols watching your forecast. Unfortunately, looking wetter. Before it gets better, we'll check in with him after Amy Grant on 95.9 WATD.

0: 95.9 WATD with John Shea, keeping an eye on your South Shore area weather forecast. We say hello to our meteorologist this evening, Josh Nichols.
1: Rainfall amounts across most of the South Shore during the course of the day, barely enough to settle the dust. Generally about a tenth of an inch, although there were some parts of interior southeastern Massachusetts that received more. As we head into tonight, there still will be a couple of showers, and there could also be an isolated thundery downpour around as well. Otherwise, it's just cloudy for the most part, and we'll find some patchy areas of fog. Temperatures will be dropping back to near 60. For tomorrow, plan on a mostly cloudy sky. High temperatures will be into the mid-70s away from our South Shore beaches. And then the next weather system makes its approach with some showers developing after midnight on Wednesday night. Those scattered showers and thundery downpours will still be with us on Thursday. High temperatures will be into the upper 70s. Friday is mostly sunny. Highs near 80. Saturday, we're back to sunshine, but cooler breezes will blow out of the north, the high near 70. For WATD, I'm meteorologist Josh Nichols.
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The Backstreet Boys, 95.9 WATD. I'm John Shea, and it was so great to see everyone who came out on Saturday to the Plymouth Waterfront Festival. We had amazing weather, lots of great community spirit there. The WATD booth was set up on Water Street. I was broadcasting live from the music stage, and just great to see everyone who came out and supported local business here on the South Shore. 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

Tom Petty on 95.9 WATD. I'm John Shea, and if you were looking for Almost Famous this evening, we had the night off, so the WATD news team could bring you primary night coverage from around the South Shore. 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It's Whitney, right now on 95.9 WATD.

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James Blunt on 95.9 WATD with John Shea. I thought today would be a washout. It wasn't too bad. After all, we have Josh Nichols watching the forecast. Unfortunately, I think more rain is expected throughout the week. We'll find out exactly what's going on. And that comes your way after.

0: 95.9 WATD with John Shea, keeping an eye on your South Shore area weather forecast. We say hello to our meteorologist this evening, Josh Nichols.
1: Rainfall amounts across most of the South Shore during the course of the day. Barely enough to settle the dust. Generally about a tenth of an inch, although there were some parts of interior southeastern Massachusetts that received more. As we head into tonight, there still will be a couple of showers, and there could also be an isolated thundery downpour around as well. Otherwise, it's just cloudy for the most part, and we'll find some patchy areas of fog. Temperatures will be dropping back to near 60. For tomorrow, plan on a mostly cloudy sky. High temperatures will be into the mid-70s away from our South Shore beaches. And then the next weather system makes its approach with some showers developing after midnight on Wednesday night. Those scattered showers and thundery downpours will still be with us on Thursday. High temperatures will be into the upper 70s. Friday's mostly sunny. Highs near 80. Saturday, we're back to sunshine, but cooler breezes will blow out of the north. The high near 70. For WATD, I'm meteorologist Josh Nichols.
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Bruno Mars, 95.9 WATD. I'm John Shea, and a lot has happened this past week around the radio station, including a live broadcast from the Plymouth Waterfront Festival. We were live on the steps of the Pilgrim Hall Museum. Just so many fun things to keep you connected to the South Shore. 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

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Welcome to Wednesday, 95.9 WATD, just a few minutes past midnight. Here on the South Shore, we had primary night coverage from the WATD news team in place of Almost Famous this evening, and you can stay up to date on all of the race results on our website, 95.9WATD.com. 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It's Paul Simon right now from Graceland. 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

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All of the primary night race results should be up there tomorrow. 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

Bon Jovi on 95.9 WATD with John Shea. Happy Wednesday morning to you. We're watching the forecast. Josh Nichols standing by with that. Hopefully things aren't going to get too wet this week and we'll have a nice weekend to look forward to. The weather report comes your way after Steve Winwood on 95.9 WATD.

0: 95.9 WATD with John Shea, keeping an eye on your South Shore area weather forecast. We say hello to our meteorologist this evening, Josh Nichols.
1: Rainfall amounts across most of the South Shore during the course of the day. Barely enough to settle the dust. Generally about a tenth of an inch, although there were some parts of interior southeastern Massachusetts that received more. As we head into tonight, there still will be a couple of showers, and there could also be an isolated thundery downpour around as well. Otherwise, it's just cloudy for the most part, and we'll find some patchy areas of fog. Temperatures will be dropping back to near 60. For tomorrow, plan on a mostly cloudy sky. High temperatures will be into the mid-70s away from our South Shore beaches. And then the next weather system makes its approach with some showers developing after midnight on Wednesday night. Those scattered showers and thundery downpours will still be with us on Thursday. High temperatures will be into the upper 70s. Friday is mostly sunny. Highs near 80. Saturday, we're back to sunshine, but cooler breezes will blow out of the north behind near 70. For WATD, I'm meteorologist Josh Nichols.
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Noah Kahan, the pride of New England on 95.9 WATD. It's called The Great Divide. I'm John Shea, and speaking of New England, Almost Famous, our local music show, had this evening off, so the WATD news team could bring you primary night results, and you can find those results posted on the WATD website later on this morning at 95.9WATD.com. And don't forget to tune into the South Shore's Morning News with Rob Hakala and the award-winning WATD news team. I'm done for the night. I'll talk to you again later on this evening at 10. Have a great morning. Be safe. I'll talk to you soon.

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1: ABC News, I'm Dave Packer. The U.S. military says it's completed a new round of airstrikes that targeted Iran's air defense sites. Kuwait and Bahrain reporting they were the targets of Iranian retaliatory and missile and drone strikes. Meanwhile, in Washington,
2: the president had been trying to downplay the scope of the war.
3: This is a relatively little war for us. This is not a big war.
2: Iran claims the U.S. is striking civilian areas, including a wedding. The Pentagon responding, we're aware of the reports. The U.S. military never targets civilians.
1: ABC's Mary Bruce. No decision yet from the jury deciding the fate of Lindsay Clancy, the Massachusetts woman charged in the deaths of her three young children. Jurors telling the judge Tuesday they were deadlocked, but the judge telling them to get back to work in the morning. Just 2 months until the midterms, an anonymous Postal Service whistleblower is claiming that the Trump administration's new mail-in ballot plan is, quote, rushed, chaotic, and fundamentally flawed. This is ABC News. The NYPD has identified the woman stabbed to death in New York's Times Square Monday as a 32-year-old banking executive from New Jersey.
4: In a statement, Bank of America saying it is shocked and deeply saddened over the death of Erin Piacenti, adding she was a valued teammate who will be greatly missed.
1: ABC's Matt Rivers, the suspect, was fatally shot by police, and another stabbing victim remains hospitalized. Another airline is offering premium options.
5: Once the rising bargain airline, now to signature service. JetBlue is adding first-class seats on its routes starting this fall. The airline is the latest to upgrade premium options to compete with other airlines. JetBlue pledging it's taking a fresh take on domestic first class as more customers are willing to pay for premium seats. The airline says that includes upgraded seats that provide extra comfort and advanced seat back technology. The airline, though, has not released what it will charge for the elevated experience just yet. Michelle Franzen, ABC News.
1: And I'm Dave Packer, ABC News.
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12: And good morning. It is 5:05. The Marshfield temperature is 64 degrees. Good morning. I'm Rob Hakala. The South Shore's morning news is underway. Welcome to Wednesday. It is the second day of September 2026. 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Let's get a look at the WATD South Shore weather forecast. We'll have a variable mix of clouds and sun for the morning hours. This afternoon, sun fades, thickening clouds, slight risk of a pop-up shower. High up about 74. Tonight, lots of clouds, a slight risk, another pop-up shower, maybe some thunderstorms arriving late, low down to 62. Tomorrow, clouds breaking. We'll have showers tapering off early, but a pop-up thunderstorm can occur Thursday with a high near 78. We'll get a full look at the traffic and the weather coming up on the 9s on 95.9 WATD. 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
13: Here in the wild suburbs of Massachusetts, we observe a rare creature in its natural habitat, a distracted parallel parker.
14: I barely touched it.
13: But the damage is done. The rear bumper now resembles a crumpled accordion. Nearby, another victim of modern life. 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
0: Now, WATD traffic and weather on the nines.
12: 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And it looks like we are off to a good start. Light volume on the 5 o'clock hour at 5:09, Route 3. No major issues at all as you make your way from Clark Road in Plymouth up towards Union Street in Braintree. The expressway northbound looks good from Adams Street up to the O'Neill Tunnel. 10 Williams Tunnel East is okay, heading over to Logan. Not seeing any big delays on 24 through Brockton and Avon. Lower end of 128 looks good. And no reports of any delays on at the Sagamore or Bourne bridges. Traffic on the 9s every morning. Traffic emergencies when they happen on WATD. Now the updated South Shore weather. All right, for today we are going to have a variable mix of clouds and sun this afternoon. Sun fading to thickening clouds. Slight risk of a pop-up shower, a high 74. Tonight, clouds, slight risk of a pop-up shower. A thunderstorm can arrive late, the low down to 62. Tomorrow, clouds breaking, showers taper off early, but a pop-up thunderstorm can occur on Thursday, 78. And for Friday, sun building afternoon clouds, maybe a brief shower, a high near 79. Right now, outside our studio in Marshfield, the temperature 64 degrees at the weather station, WATD. Good morning. WATD News time now, 5:11 on a Wednesday.

0: 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Traffic and weather every 10 minutes on the 9s. Business news and sports with Brendan Connolly. Everything you need to start the day. Now, here's your host, Rob Hakala.
1: And good morning. Here we are after a short turnaround from primary coverage last night. Back at it we are. Good early Wednesday morning. It is the second day of September 2026. Rob Hakala with the morning team. Great to be with you early. 64 in Marshfield. A mix of sun and clouds, and then more clouds in the afternoon. Looks like can't rule out a pop-up shower. A high today, 74. We'll keep you updated with the traffic and weather every 10 minutes on the 9s. Dan McCready in the WATD newsroom. He'll be along every half hour as we get you up to date. Let's start with the results of the primary. And we had incumbents fending off challengers from their own party in the primary last night. Senator Ed Markey and Congressman Stephen Lynch. Just some examples of a few incumbents that fended off opponents from their own party to win their respective races in the primary election. Senator Ed Markey knocking off Seth Moulton. And Markey looked pretty excited and said this is a progressive movement.
2: We must fight for the laws that put people ahead of profit. Why should we be hopeful in this moment when there is so much fear and hate? Why am I so optimistic? Because there are more of us than there are of them. Because when we stand together with better ideas and stronger ideals, they do not stand a chance. Because the many will always beat the money. And we know that our work is more than a campaign, more than even just this moment in which we are all being called to act. Our progressive movement knows how to fight. We cannot surrender. Tomorrow, for the next 8 weeks, in every corner of the Commonwealth and across the country, we have to hit the streets.
1: There you go. That's Senator Ed Markey. Just turned 80 in July. Age was certainly brought up in the race, but he handily defeated his challenger as he beat Seth Moulton 65% to 34%. About that. All right, so let's see. Other races here. Mike Minogue defeated challenger Brian Shortsleeve in the Republican governor. So he's going to be the one to face incumbent Democrat Maura Healey in the race for governor. Here's Mike Minogue last night speaking to his supporters.
3: Served his purpose. But now the real work begins. I'm not afraid of hard things. When I grew up, I had a summer job digging pools. And when the machine couldn't reach in, the boss said someone has to go in and dig. So I climbed into the hole and I dug it. When I was in the Army, someone has to go to the front lines and fight. So I went. When Abiomed was struggling, somebody had to step up and help turn it around. So we did.
1: It's Mike Minogue last night speaking to his supporters. So he comes out on top and easily defeats his challenger. He beats Shortsleeve 76 to 24%. Healy ran unopposed. She is already talking about Mike Minogue, saying that he is going to bring Trump's philosophies in MAGA to Massachusetts. Longtime Congressman Stephen Lynch, he fends off that challenger. He stays in his seat, fending off his opponent, Patrick Routh, to win the 8th Congressional Democrat nomination, 54 to 45%. Bill Keating, in our district here in Congress, handily defeated Craig Swallow, 75 to 24%. That's the 9th Congressional District. Let's see.

0: Okay, so we're still waiting, I think, for the race, at least as far as we know, for that Norfolk County DA's race. Is that going to be DeJuna Perkins? Was she, Dan, leading? I'm not sure what happened when... I knew she was leading when I left last night. Did she officially won? Or?
1: Not yet, no. She's still maintaining her lead, though.
0: Okay. So that's, as we talked about, there's seven people who are running, so it's all divided. So we'll wait more on that. That's the one we're
1: Is
0: that the only one we're waiting for?
1: Basically, at this point, I think so, yes.
0: Wow. Okay. Let's see.
1: There's another race, too. We are waiting results on one involving Mark Townsend.
0: Oh, yes, yes, yes. Okay. He has a narrow lead, so there's...
1: Actually, no.
0: No,
1: now it's switched the other way, so we're still waiting
0: on that. John Gaske. Okay.
1: Yeah.
0: John Gaske is a Republican.
1: In second district Republican district, Representative incumbent John Gaske, he's got a roughly 5-point lead over Townsend, according to the Associated Press.
0: Okay, so that's really tight. Okay.
1: Yeah.
0: Patrick Kearney in the 4th Plymouth District here in Marshfield beats Kathleen Baxter 71-28. Big win there. And let's see, what were some of the 10th Plymouth District? Michelle Dubois in Brockton, I think, fended off challenger Tony Rodriguez 77-23%. And let's see, do we have an incumbent? The Plymouth County Commissioner's race, the incumbent knocked out. Is that official? Sandra Wright? Defeated by, I think it was challenger Tony O'Brien, Dan, right? Who wanted to get back on the board, from what I understand. Wow, okay, so that's a big thing. Corey Welch came in third, so it was a three-way race. Tony O'Brien, Sandra Wright, and Corey Welch. So that means Sandra Wright, that Tony O'Brien knocks off an incumbent there, and then Rhonda Nyman ran unopposed. So there you go. Those are some of the... results of the races, and we'll have more as we get more information. And then, of course, the story in town, the Marshfield voters speaking. They defeated a proposed $7 million override, lost by 742 votes. But when you look at it, yeah, it almost comes down. Those that went out, of course, 4,801 opposed, 4,059 in support. So 54% to 46%, and pretty close, though, in terms of, even though it's 742, you almost see like a divide there where half the population almost wants the override and the other half says maybe we cannot afford to pay any more money at this time. All right, so more on that. Dan McCready in our newsroom this morning. He'll have all the recaps for you coming up. Text line is available for you, 781-837-4900, 781-837-4900. 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Right now, let's get out to the roads, WATD's traffic and weather. And we are looking at a good ride early. Route 3, Plymouth up to Braintree, not bad. 93, a little building volume getting onto the expressway. Not seeing any big delays on the expressway from Adams Street up towards Andrews Square. 24, 44 in the Cape Bridges are okay. Traffic on the nines every morning. Traffic emergencies when they happen on WATD. Now the updated South Shore weather. All right, and for today we are going to have a mix of sun and clouds. We'll have a blend of sun and clouds for the early morning hours, and then becoming mostly cloudy during the afternoon. We'll have the sun fading to thickening clouds, a slight risk of a pop-up shower, 74 for the high. Tonight, lots of clouds, a slight risk of a pop-up shower, a low down to 64. And then for tomorrow, clouds break. We'll have showers tapering off early, but a pop-up thunderstorm can occur, a high near 78 on Thursday. Right now, outside our studio in Marshfield, 64 degrees at the weather station, WATD. Good morning. 522, we'll get an update on the morning sports just ahead. 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
0: 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All right, loss for the Red Sox last night as it was a 9-6 loss. The game was delayed for several minutes in the sixth after umpire Will Little caught a foul ball under his chin, knocking off his throat guard. He finished the inning but then left the game. Red Sox lose 9-6, and so it is the rubber match of the series with the Seattle Mariners, and that will be over at Fenway. It's an afternoon game. It'll be at 4:10. And that's your update on sports. Coming up, we'll take a look at some events today in history here in the 2nd of September. And the Car Chronicles coming up.
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6: September 2nd, 1945. World War II officially ends, 6 years and a day after the fighting began. That's when Japan formally surrenders to the Allies on board the USS Missouri in Tokyo Bay. President Harry Truman tells Americans,
7: "The evil done by the Japanese warlords can never be repaired or forgotten. But their power to destroy and kill has been taken from them."
6: 1944. A year before the war ends, future President George H.W. Bush, then a U.S. Navy pilot, sees combat in the Pacific. Bush is forced to bail out of his plane, hit by Japanese anti-aircraft fire during a bombing run. He is rescued by an American submarine a few hours later. 1864. During the American Civil War, Union General William T. Sherman's forces occupy Atlanta ahead of a devastating march to Savannah, Georgia. 1666. The Great Fire of London begins in a baker's shop in Pudding Lane near the Thames River. Its flames destroy thousands of homes in the medieval English city, but few lives. 1969. With the Vietnam War still raging, Ho Chi Minh, leader of Communist North Vietnam, dies at age 78. That happens nearly 25 years after Ho declares Vietnam's independence, and 5.5 years before the country is reunified under communist rule. And 1985, a joint U.S.-French expedition discovers the wreckage of the Titanic, more than 70 years after the luxury liner sinks in the North Atlantic. They find the ship more than 1,200 feet underwater, more than 560 miles off Newfoundland, Canada. Today in history, September 2nd, Camille Bohannon, the Associated Press.
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0: All right, we got the 5:30 news coming up. Dan McCready will get us updated on the morning's top stories. And next half hour, our world-famous list of celebrity birthdays. We'll find out who's celebrating coming up after 5:45 on WATD. 5:29. WATD's traffic and weather. We update it every 10 minutes on the 9s and taking a look at the ride on Route 3 northbound. No issues from Clark Road in Plymouth up towards Union Street in Braintree. The expressway northbound a little busy around Granite Ave as you make your way up towards Andrews Square. 93 northbound is slow in Braintree getting on to the expressway. Route 24, a little building volume getting by 139. No delays on 128. 44 or down at the Cape Bridges. South Shore weather. Well, it is going to be remaining on the wet side. Variable mix of clouds and sun for the morning hours. Then this afternoon, sun fading to thickening clouds. A slight risk of a pop-up shower, 74. This evening, lots of clouds. A slight risk of a pop-up shower or thunderstorm late. A low down to 62. Right now, 64 in Marshfield. Good morning. It is 5:30.
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10: 64 degrees outside of our South Shore studios at 5:30. Good morning. 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Jurors in the Lindsey Clancy trial have now gone through 4 days of deliberations without a verdict. The jury went home yesterday after earlier telling the judge they were struggling to reach a unanimous decision.
11: After many hours of deliberation, we are unable to come to a unanimous decision.
10: Judge William Sullivan told him to keep deliberating on whether to hold the Massachusetts mother criminally responsible for killing her 3 young children.
11: I'm going to ask you to go back out. Like I said, keep in mind the instructions I gave you, reviewing the evidence, and I'd ask you to resume your deliberations at this time.
10: Clancy, a labor and delivery nurse, admits to the 2023 killings, but claims postpartum psychosis drove her actions. Prosecutors argue she knew what she was doing. If there's a hung jury and a mistrial is declared, prosecutors will need to decide whether or not to try Clancy again. Senator Ed Markey has secured the Democratic Party nomination in his bid for a third term in office. Markey fought off a challenge from Congressman Seth Moulton, who argued it was time for generational change. Moulton conceded the race and called Markey to congratulate him.
12: I spoke with Congressman Moulton just a few months ago, and I offered him my appreciation for a hard-fought campaign and for his dedication to our great Commonwealth. And I told him that I look forward to talking with him about how to build the better future for everyone that we are both committed to.
10: Markey will face Republican John Deaton in the general election. Deaton ran unopposed in the GOP primary and called into WATD's election headquarters last night to talk about his Senate campaign.
13: We have some challenging times. You know, we are dead last in housing affordability in the country. We're the most expensive state with child care costs, the most expensive state in the continental United States in energy costs. We're dead last in private sector job growth. We have 1.1 million people on food stamps, and we lead the country in people leaving because they can't afford to live here. And people are frustrated. And, you know, I was talking to Seth Moulton voters today and Ed Markey voters today as I crossed. I went to 14 different poll stations, and I'm resonating with some of those folks. I had those voters say to me, I'm going to give you a serious look in the general, John, because the status quo is not working.
10: The Markey, as of late last night, had nearly 65% of the vote over Moulton's 35%. WATD News Time, 5:34. More of the day's top stories still to come.
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10: 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Michael Minogue defeated challenger Brian Shortsleeve in the Republican governor's race to face incumbent Democratic Governor Maura Healey in the November 3rd election. Healey ran unopposed. Minogue beat Shortsleeve 76% to 24%. Longtime Congressman Stephen Lynch fended off his opponent Patrick Roth to win the 8th Congressional Democrat nomination 54 to 45%. Congressman Bill Keating handedly defeated Craig Swallow 75 to 24% in the 9th Congressional District Democratic race. Senator Ed Markey, as we reported, beat Seth Moulton. Dejuna Perkins, a former prosecutor and Dedham attorney, has the lead in the 7-candidate Norfolk County District Attorney's Democratic race with more than 29% of the vote. As of early this morning, the Associated Press is reporting that Perkins has a roughly 2,000-vote lead over her closest opponent, Adam Deitch of Quincy, who has 26%. Greg Connor of Milton, Macy Lee of Milton, Robert Jubendill, also of Milton, Jim Barricat and of Braintree, and Craig McClellan of Cohasset are trailing. Longtime District Attorney Michael Morrissey is not seeking re-election. The Associated Press has declared incumbent William Driscoll of Milton the winner in the Norfolk, Plymouth, and Bristol Democratic Senate race over challengers Tony King and Michael Zulis, both also of Milton, with Driscoll getting over 61% of the vote. Driscoll also declared victory on his Facebook page. In a tight contest for 2nd Plymouth District Republican representative, the Associated Press is reporting that incumbent John Gaskey has a roughly 5-point lead over challenger Mark Townsend, 52 to 47. 4th Plymouth District Democratic Representative Patrick Kearney beat challenger Kathleen Baxter 71-28%. Incumbent Democrat 4th District Governor's Counselor Christopher Iannelli beat Ronald Iacobucci, 59-40%. 10th Plymouth District Democrat incumbent Representative Michelle Dubois fended off challenger Tony Rodrigues, 77-23%. Plymouth County Commission Republican incumbent Sandra Wright of Bridgewater was defeated by challenger Tony O'Brien of Pembroke, 7,510-5,970. Corey Welch of Rockland was third with 3,040. Democratic candidate Rhonda Nyman ran unopposed. 7th District Democrat Representative Richard Wells of Milton fended off opponent Clinton Graham, also of Milton, 57-42. Lisa Lopez of Canton defeated Stephen Cavey of Stoughton, 56-30, in the Democratic 6th Norfolk Representative race, with Michael Loughlin of Canton placing third. Democratic Suffolk County District Attorney Kevin Hayden beat Linda Champion 51% to 27%, with former DA Rachel Rollins receiving 23%. Cape and Islands District Attorney Rob Galloboy fended off challenger Mike Giardino by over 1,000 votes in the Democratic race. WATD News Time 5:38. Traffic and weather on the nines is next.
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0: And good morning, 5:39 on your Wednesday morning, and taking a look at the ride, we are getting reports of a possible crash on the Cape. It's Route 6 eastbound after Chase Road in Sandwich. Otherwise, it looks quiet down the Cape. Route 3, fine from Plymouth up to Braintree. The expressway northbound, slow as you make your way up a little bit of a pocket near Adams Street, and then from Granite Ave up towards Andrews Square. Slow in spots. 93 northbound is busy. Route 37 onto the expressway. 128 looks good through Dedham and Needham. And not seeing any big delays early this morning along Route 24. Traffic on the nines every morning. Traffic emergencies when they happen on WATD. Now the updated South Shore weather.
19: At the Blue Hill Observatory, records go back to 1885. We just closed out the meteorological summer, which starts June 1st and ends at the end of August. And we have some rankings to share. August 2026, tied for the sixth warmest on record. And the summer of 2026, tied for the warmest on record. The month of August was a dry one, averaging 2.02 inches below normal in terms of precipitation. We'll stay dry today across Greater Boston, the Metro South, and the South Shore, but it will be mostly cloudy. An easterly breeze will blow away from our South Shore beaches. High temperatures should be into the mid-70s. More waves of wetness are waiting in the wings. We'll see showers redeveloping heading into later tonight after midnight. It'll be cloudy otherwise for the evening, the low temperature near 60. Look for additional scattered showers and thundery downpours for Thursday. Highs will be into the upper 70s. There'll be a touch of fog early in the morning, and then it clears out nicely for Friday. We should see an ample amount of sunshine, the high temperature near 80. Next weather in just 10 minutes for WATD. I'm meteorologist Josh Nichols.
10: 64 degrees at the weather station, WATD. 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

0: Good morning and welcome to South Shore's Morning News, underway on this morning after the primary. Welcome to Wednesday, the 2nd of September, 2026. I'm Rob Hackelow with the morning team. Coming up this half hour, our world-famous list of celebrity birthdays. We're going to find out who is celebrating a birthday today. Dan will join me. Oh, and Jason should be in as well. That's coming up after 5:45. Sports, a loss for the Red Sox, losing to the Seattle Mariners last night. Final score, 9-6. 9-6 in the rubber match of the series. Sox will wrap up their series with the Mariners this afternoon at Fenway. That'll be at 4:10. All right, let's get a look here at the lottery numbers for you, the Mass Evening Daily numbers. 5205, 5205 for the evening numbers. Mass Cash evening numbers, 2713, 1934, 2713, 1934. Mega Millions numbers, 1, 22, 51, 61, 63. 1, 22, 51, 61, 63. Mega Ball 17. And the Millionaire for Life numbers 16, 37, 45, 55, 58. 16, 37, 45, 55, 58. Millionaire Ball 4. WATD Time 5:43. Celebrity birthdays coming up. And you can certainly text in and be a part of the panel if you'd like. 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

0: thing.
1: Yes, indeed. Thank you, Jason. It is indeed time for our world famous list of celebrity birthdays. And if you have a birthday on the 2nd of September, happy birthday to you from the entire WATD morning team. We certainly wish you the very best.
0: Well, most of us do. The person in the newsroom does not wish you a happy birthday.
1: Oh, wait, no, yes, he does. Will you stop that, Jason? It is time for our world-famous list of celebrity birthdays. I'm Rob. Our senior intern, Jason, is here. And we do have a substitution in the newsroom this morning because it is the morning after the late primary coverage.
0: Yes, I have two questions.
1: Two questions, okay.
0: First of all, why is Dan here?
1: Well, I think I just answered that. What's the other one?
0: Why was I not asked? Everybody seemed to be asked to help with primary coverage. Why did David Wolfson come and I didn't come?
2: I can answer this question.
1: Dan's going to take that one.
2: By not being there, that was the most helpful thing you could do.
1: Oh. You got nothing to say, do you? You're stunned. Yes. Okay. Well, he's not saying anything.
2: All right. That's wonderful. That's a delightful change of pace.
1: Finally, there we go. All right. Well, anyway, gentlemen, are we ready to go?
2: Yes, indeed, we are.
0: Oh, yeah.
1: All right. And you can participate 781-837-4900 on that text line. All right. We're going to start this morning with a former professional quarterback, played in the NFL for 14 seasons with the Pittsburgh Steelers. And since 1994, he has been a football sports analyst, Terry Bradshaw.

0: Terry Paxton Bradshaw from Shreveport, Louisiana, has a birthday today. He is 78 years old. 78 years old. Here he is on Celebrity Family Feud.
1: I got to play with my good hand. This one got a plate in it, Steve. I'm injured already.
0: You got to use your good hand there when you're hitting the buzzer, right?
2: Well, that makes sense.
1: Give me something simple now. Somebody saw, give me a football question.
3: God. We asked 100 figure skaters.
0: Ah, there you go. All right. Well, happy birthday to Terry Bradshaw. All right, we're just getting started. Up next, we'll talk about an actor known for playing the lead role on one of my favorite TV series. We'll talk about him next, but right now, 5:49 out to the roads. WATD's traffic and weather. We update it every 10 minutes on the nines, and we are looking at, it does look like we are seeing some slowdowns already on the expressway in a couple of different spots here. So not jammed up the whole way yet, but we're starting to see those heavy pockets developing. Had a little bit of company through Quincy, and then it looks like it gets heavier from Granite Ave up towards Andrews Square. Braintree to Boston drive time is coming in at about 16 minutes, so not too bad. Route 3 looks good along the South Shore. 24 and 128 are fine, and we did have reports of a crash. Route 6 east after Chase Road in Sandwich, but not seeing any big delays. South Shore weather for today. We are going to have sun fading to thickening clouds. Slight risk of a pop-up shower for your Wednesday. 74 tonight. Clouds. Again, a slight risk of a pop-up shower or a thunderstorm during the overnight. A low 62 tomorrow. Clouds break. Showers taper off early, but a pop-up thunderstorm can occur. 78 for a high on Thursday. We're at 64 degrees in Marshfield at the weather station, WATD. Celebrity birthdays continue now. I'm Rob, along with Dan. Christine worked the late night last night with primary coverage, so Dan is in our newsroom.
4: Christine, right here.
0: And, of course, who's always here on Wednesdays, our senior intern.
4: You better believe it, buddy. It's Jason, the intern.
2: I'm surprised it's not Dr. Jason.
4: What, doctor?
2: Yeah, with how long it's taking you to get through school, I figured you'd be a doctor by now.
0: Oh, boy.
4: Yeah, boy. That's an old one.
0: All right, well, anyway, here we are. Let's see, where was I? An actor who has played the lead role for many, many, many years on one of my favorite shows, and it's been on so long, even my grandfather enjoyed watching the show because it had a long run. NCIS.
2: Yeah.
0: Mark Harmon has a birthday today. He's great. I suspect, I'm pretty sure Christine has a real crush on this guy, so I'm going to play this. Because I think a lot of ladies love Mark Harmon. I don't think I'm wrong saying that.
2: There you are.
0: There you go. Thomas Mark Harmon, born in Burbank, California. And, of course, played the lead role of...
2: Leroy Jethro Gibbs.
0: You are absolutely correct. Yeah, on NCIS. I think he started out, St. Elsewhere. He was on that. Chicago Hope was another one as well. He's been in some movies over the years as well. Freaky Friday, I think that newer version there. Fear and Loathing in Las Vegas. And he also was played a special agent for a few episodes on the West Wing.
2: Yeah, he was a Secret Service agent.
0: Yeah. It's good, but there you go. So let's see. Leroy Jethro Gibbs was introduced in a guest starring role in JAG. That's right. I used to love that show.
2: Yeah, because people forget NCIS is a spinoff.
0: Spinoff of JAG.
2: Yeah.
0: And then NCIS had a bunch of spinoffs, you know, from itself, right?
2: Yeah.
0: So there you go.
2: I lost count of how many there actually
0: I know,
2: are.
0: Yeah, NCIS this, NCIS that.
2: And then NCIS Origins.
0: Origins, yeah. Let's see. Still married with Pam Dauber. They've been together since 1987. So, yeah, a lot of great spinoffs, that's for sure, right?
4: Yeah. I'm thinking I could probably... have a spin-off of this show. It could be the Jason Hour, and I would crush you guys in the ratings.
2: Well, you know what, Jason? I encourage you to go off and try that and see how

0: How it is.
1: Okay, sure. Yeah.
2: The fans demand it.
0: The fans demand you leave the show. That is true.
1: Oh, that's for sure. All right. Well, let's see. All right. Mark Harmon, happy birthday. Do we have some Gibbs? Okay. We want to play some Gibbs? All right. You don't want to mess. When Gibbs gets mad, things can get ugly, right?
0: Yeah, it could be like a slap upside the head.
1: 75 years old. Oh, that was good, too. Yeah. Here we go. Go ahead. Play the cut.
3: Who the hell do you think you are?
1: What is Gibbs?
3: Sit your ass down! I'd like to speak to my son.
4: I'd like to speak to Lara Macy, but she's dead. Did you kill her?
3: Who the hell is Lara freaking Macy?
4: Did you kill her?
1: Okay, there you go. Don't mess with Gibbs. Yeah, there you go.
0: Well, and happy birthday to him, but the show just wasn't the same after Cody DiPaolo left.
1: No, I know. Hey, now we're getting way off topic. Did that spinoff show with just,
0: Tony and Diva, that's gone.
1: Oh,
0: that's
1: boy. Done. Didn't work, huh?
0: No.
1: All right. That's sad. All right. Well, Mark Harmon is today 75 years old. Up next, one of the greats from tennis, Jimmy Connors, has a birthday today. He was ranked as the world number one in men's single for 268 weeks, finished the year-end number one five times, known for being very fiery and competitive, right?
0: I used to race quite a racket.
2: Oh, boy. A racket.
1: Yep, yeah, that's what he was doing. And there you go. Happy birthday. He's born in Santa Barbara, California. Do we have Jimmy Connors getting angry? Okay, sure. Go ahead. Play the cut. Probably not as... I don't know. If John McEnroe is probably like what comes most to mind. I don't know. But Jimmy Connors.
5: Far side.
6: You can't tell me that.
5: I'm going with the call.
6: You cannot tell me that. You cannot tell me that you only see half of what's going on out here. You can't tell me that.
1: You can't tell me.
6: You're a one-eyed umpire today, Rich. Oh, wake up on the other eye.
7: Jimmy had a running battle with Rich Kaufman all day. That's not Rich, but Jimmy probably thinks the Dolphin would have done a better job in the chair. Watch Jimmy take some of his best cuts with a racket of the day right there as he's smashing the water bucket around.
1: There you go. Happy birthday, Jimmy Connors. 74 years old today. Happy birthday. All right, let's see. Up next on our celebrity birthday list, Sir Keir Starmer has a birthday today. Sounds familiar. What's Keir Starmer? Yeah. What did he do? Was he one of these prime ministers?
0: Yes, he was.
1: I'm having trouble keeping track now.
0: From what I understand, he's completely out of parliament now.
1: Wow.
0: Like there's a story going around now that after stepping down as prime minister, he also resigned as a member of parliament.
1: Wow. And he was, you know, leader of the Labour Party, leader of the opposition before that, member of parliament since 2015. Before that, he was a barrister. And doesn't it seem like really churning out these prime ministers over there? You know, it doesn't seem like a long, like the some of the old days, I feel like we had longer runs.
0: Yeah, I mean,
1: some
0: of them would be in there like 20 years, and now it's like they don't even last 20 days.
1: Yeah. All right. Keir Starmer is 64 years old. So there you go. Up next on our celebrity birthday list. Oh, do you like Keanu Reeves?
0: Yeah.
1: Has a birthday. He seems funny,
0: right?
1: He does. Interesting.
0: And people seem to like him.
1: Yeah. You get those weird, the Bill and Ted movies, right? Then you got, of course, Neo in The Matrix. I think that's, you know, comes to mind. And then what is it,
0: John Wick.
1: Those are very popular as well.
0: Yeah, so. And from what I understand, he's actually a legitimate martial artist, too.
1: Really? Wow. Happy birthday to Keanu Reeves. Has a birthday today, and also the voice of Duke Kaboom. I love that in Toy Story 4.
0: I did not know that.
1: Yeah, so that was fun. So happy birthday to Keanu Reeves.
0: And I have a feeling Christine James might weigh in on this.
1: Oh, ladies, do you like Keanu Reeves?
2: No, I don't think they do.
1: Oh, what do you mean? You're not a lady. Here you go. We'll play that for Keanu Reeves for the ladies that do love Keanu Reeves out there. So happy birthday. He's 62.
8: Have you ever met another Keanu?
9: Yes.
8: Oh.
9: Yeah, I have a cousin.
8: Oh, there's a...
1: Okay, there you go.
0: Yeah, that's... Yep.
1: That's okay. And let's...

0: see. Also on our celebrity birthday list, Mexican-American actress Salma Hayek.
1: Oh, yes. Steve Dodrill is weighing in on this one.
0: I would say...
2: Ba-ba-boom.
0: That's unanimous. Desperado, Wild Wild West, Dogma. What was it? She also portrayed painter Frida Kahlo, right?
1: She was also in The Frida. Hitman's Bodyguard with Ryan Reynolds and Samuel L. Jackson.
0: A lot of good ones, yeah. Happy birthday. She today is 60 years old. All right, let's see. Local birthdays. Let's see if we can squeeze them in because I'm on my list and I don't...
3: You don't have to be on your list. Dan, do you have any?
1: Yes, I do. I have one today. I'd like to wish a very happy birthday to Celeste Barrett Palaiologos, listening to us down in New Bedford. So happy birthday to you.
0: And that's our world-famous list of celebrity birthdays. Thank you so much, guys.
1: Thank you.
0: Do we have any text messages that came in?
3: Yeah, but I don't want to read them.
0: All right, what do we got? Ed from Plymouth, good morning, everyone. Dan, don't play the lottery today. It's not your lucky day because Jason is in.
1: Yeah, fair point.
0: Jay in Plimpton.
1: From Plimpton.
3: Jay in Plimpton, why?
0: Good morning, Rob and Dan. I'm sure you have the news story, but in Pepperell, Massachusetts, there are several complaints of bad odors that are keeping people indoors. In Pepperell, does the stinky senior intern have anything to do with it?
3: I'm not saying.
0: All right, there you go. All right, that's
1: sorry to the people of Pepperell. We sent him there on assignment.
3: Yeah, I don't even. Yeah, Jay and Plimpton, I don't know where Pepperell is.
0: No, no, you wouldn't. All right, there we go. That's our world-famous thanks, guys. Traffic and weather, Route 3 looks good along the South Shore. The expressway, heavy Granite Ave to Columbia Road. We're going to have a mix of sun and clouds, becoming more cloudy as the day goes on with a high near 74.
4: ABC News, I'm Sherry Preston. A new round of U.S. strikes on Iran. CENTCOM releasing video of the attacks, which it says were targeting the country's Revolutionary Guard.
5: On social media, the president confirmed the new U.S. strikes near the Strait of Hormuz were retaliation to Iran's, quote, failed attempt at adding sea mines. And because of Iran's strikes on a U.S. military base in Jordan over the weekend.
4: ABC's Dave Packer. Crews are still searching for anyone who might be alive following the massive flooding between Nepal and Tibet. The Nepali army says it rescued another 119 people, but the 3,800 remain missing. Tropical storm Edward gaining strength as it went ashore along the Texas-Louisiana state line.
6: It's always worse along the coast.
7: Officials asking people to be on alert for life-threatening flooding. Residents could see storm surge up to 3 feet in some places.
4: ABC's Melissa Adon in Texas. A deadlocked jury, but more deliberations today in the Massachusetts trial of Lindsey Clancy. This is ABC News. A first for JetBlue, first-class seats.
8: Once the rising bargain airline, now to signature service. JetBlue is adding first-class seats on its routes starting this fall. The airline is the latest to upgrade premium options to compete with other airlines. JetBlue pledging it's taking a fresh take on domestic first class as more customers are willing to pay for premium seats. The airline says that includes upgraded seats that provide extra comfort and advanced seatback technology. The airline, though, has not released what it will charge for the elevated experience just yet. Michelle Franzen, ABC News.
4: Third largest county in Texas won't have as many polling sites this year. GOP officials in the county, that includes Fort Worth, have voted to cut 92 locations. They say to save money. Democrats say it will reduce turnout. Getting your holiday gifts around could cost more this year. The post office is looking for approval to temporarily hike rates starting in early October through mid-January. I'm Sherry Preston, ABC News.
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1: 64 degrees outside of our South Shore studios at 6:03. Good morning. I'm Dan McCready, WATD News. 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Visit their new location on Commerce Way in Plymouth today. Governor Maura Healey ran unopposed in the Massachusetts Democratic primary and in her victory speech made the case for another term.
12: We have to lower energy costs. Yes. And here's what I've done. Here's how I think about it, okay? I've been watching this because as our gas and electric bills have gone up, you know who else's have gone up? profits at utility companies, the amount that shareholders are raking in, all while we're paying more. Corporations shouldn't be making record profits while families are struggling to pay their bills. And that is why I've opposed every rate hike that they put forward, and I will continue to.
1: The projected winner of the Republican primary in the governor's race is Mike Minogue.
11: I stand before you excited to lead, committed to serve, and honored to accept the nomination for governor of the Commonwealth of Massachusetts.
1: Minogue overwhelmingly winning the GOP primary in a matchup against Brian Shortsleeve, 76-24% as of 11 o'clock last night. A Sutton woman is facing charges after media reports say she took photos of jurors in the Lindsey Clancy trial. State police said 56-year-old Dawn Light was taken into custody around 3:40 p.m. outside Plymouth District Court. Light is expected to be arraigned today on a charge of intimidation of a witness, jurors, or a person furnishing information in connection with criminal proceedings. Police did not give further information about the allegations against Light or say whether or not it was related to the Clancy trial. Jurors in that case are continuing to deliberate after telling the judge yesterday they were deadlocked. WATD News Time 6:04. More of the day's top stories still to come.
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1: 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Injured, call early before it's too late. 617-444-7777. Marshfield voters defeated a proposed $7 million override at yesterday's primary election. The override lost by 742 votes. There were 4,801 opposed, with 4,059 in support of the override, or 54% to 64%. Officials had said the override was needed to bridge a budget gap and cover increasing expenses. In a Facebook post, school committee chair Sean Costello said that override defeat will impact services. Select board vice chair Eric Kelly had expressed opposition, saying the town's spending practices need to be examined and that residents cannot afford to pay more taxes. He said school officials would continue to educate students to the best of their ability, but with 75 fewer educators than last year. Select Board Chair Rick Smith said that outcome was a clear message of the nationwide challenges of affordability and inflation that, while not created in Marshfield, the town will tackle the challenge locally head-on through incredible fiscal restraint and discipline. Plymouth officials are holding a small footprint housing public forum tonight. Assistant Town Manager Lauren Lind has the details.
14: Out of the comprehensive plan, we heard from many community members that they really are interested in smaller footprint homes, and that can be anything from cottage-style living to townhomes, things that are just naturally smaller than what the traditional market is seeing right now. And this is an opportunity to have homes that are more naturally affordable and to look for opportunities for people who may be interested in downsizing or identifying starter homes that we so desperately need but don't really have a lot of inventory.
1: The forum will allow residents to provide input to the proposal.
14: We're inviting all of the community to come out and hear more about the project and share input as to, how you might want to see this type of zoning implemented. So just an opportunity for community members to give feedback and so that we can, shape this project and identify what the community wants to see for more smaller footprint homes.
1: The Small Footprint Housing Zoning Forum is scheduled for tonight at 6 o'clock, and that will be at Plymouth South Middle School. A whistleblower for the United States Postal Service is warning that a new mail ballot system being hastily built to comply with President Donald Trump's executive order restricting that method of voting could lead to the rejection of huge numbers of mail ballots. The whistleblower made the allegation anonymously in documents submitted by Democratic Senator Richard Blumenthal to the Postal Service. Blumenthal says the disclosure shows Trump is trying to sabotage mail voting. A federal judge has barred the Postal Service from making changes for the midterms, but that case is being appealed, possibly all the way to the United States Supreme Court. WATD News Time 6:08. Traffic on the Nines is next.
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0: 6:09, and taking a look at the ride this morning along Route 3. We're off to a good start. No reports of any delays from Plymouth and Kingston. Looks good up into Hingham. Some building volume at Route 18 and Union Street. The expressway slowing around East Milton, heading up towards Andrews Square. Over on Route 24, we had some slow spots around Harrison Boulevard up towards 93. 128 is clear through Dedham and Needham. No complaints on 44 or 495. And a little bit of a slowdown getting by that crash. 6 eastbound after Chase Road in Sandwich. Traffic on the Nines every morning. Traffic emergencies when they happen on WATD. Now, the updated South Shore weather.
18: The unsettled weather story continues across Greater Boston, the Metro South, and the South Shore. We'll find a mostly cloudy sky here for today. Temperatures will be topping out away from our South Shore beaches into the mid-70s for highs. An easterly breeze will keep things a touch cooler by the water's edge. We're starting out our morning with temperatures close to 60 and a bit of patchy fog, especially in some of our low-lying locations, but that should lift soon. Coming up for tonight, plan on a cloudy sky. We'll find some scattered showers redeveloping, especially as we head into the overnight. The low temperature near 60. Tomorrow brings additional scattered showers and thundery downpours. Highs will be into the upper 70s. Friday's mostly sunny, still on the warm side, with a high near 80, and it cools down with a northerly breeze on Saturday. Look for an ample amount of sunshine, though. The high temperature near 70. Next weather in just 10 minutes. For WATD, I'm meteorologist Josh Nichols.
1: 64 degrees at the weather station, WATD. 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Coming up on 6:11, the South Shore's morning news continues now on 95.9 WATD.

0: 6 o'clock hour. Morning came fast for me. Here last night, producing our primary coverage. And so feeling a little sleepy, a little more sleepy. I mean, otherwise, I still got a little bit of a pep in my step, right?
1: Not too much of a pep. You probably should have taken the morning off.
0: Took the morning off?
1: I could do your show with one hand behind my back.
0: Oh, really? Okay. Well, the South Shore's Morning News is underway. I'm Rob Hakala with the morning team. We got Dan in our newsroom.
1: Where's Christine?
0: Well, yeah, she did host and coordinated all our election coverage on air last night, so she had a very late night. So I do have our senior intern, Jason, here. And, yeah, it's one of those I mean, you know, listen, when you go to a night and you got to push yourself, say you go out to a show or a game or a concert or something, and you kind of push it because you got to work the next day. When you get home, sometimes you can't just fall asleep. You know what I mean? You're kind of ramped up. And so, yeah, I was here last night just coordinating the coverage. I mean, it's primary night, so it's kind of like a warm-up for the election in that it's not as crazy. There's not as many field reporters out there. You kind of know what the races are. And overall, we understand it's not – I mean, it's important to get out. Not the biggest turnout for primary night, sure, but still important. Some races to be decided, you know, who goes on. And certainly here in Marshfield, big question there in the override, which did not pass last night –

0: And the people that went out decide those things. Those are the people that decided to go out and vote. And so we will, of course, have election coverage, and that's much more of a longer night. That's usually when the air mattress comes out and they end up staying the night and then coming back the next morning. But last night, no, I mean, we wrapped up about 10 o'clock, and you go home, and, you know, you're still trying to fall asleep because you still got to, you know, brush your teeth and get ready for bed, and you're sitting there, and I'm just kind of like, still my mind is going there, and I got to, like, got to get to bed. And the alarm in the 3 o'clock hour came very early today, so probably fell asleep before midnight. So here I am. What's that?
1: It's like you want me to play a violin? I mean, a lot of people have much more worse things. I mean, who care whether you stay up late? You know, it's not a big deal.
0: No, you're right. Thank you, senior intern Jason. I always appreciate your support very much.
1: Absolutely. I'm here to tell you when you're wrong, and also to tell you that you're bald.
0: Okay. Thank you so much. 781-837-4900 is the text line. 781-837-4900 is the text line, sponsored by Auto Shine Auto Body in Abington and Braintree, because
1: you bend it, they mend it.
0: Absolutely. Auto Shine Auto Body. Thank you so much, Maria. All right, so let's see. Let's go to the text line. A little bit later on, we will, of course, talk more, and Dan will have results if you're curious about some of the races, the primary election. I was going to say, any surprises at all? 781-837-4900. I mean, would you really, if you didn't even know the results, and I told them to your net right now, would you be surprised? Senator Ed Markey, I mean, talk about now, he's been able to, like, knock off a bunch of different, you know, he knocked off a Kennedy, now knocks off another congressman, Moulton. It's like knocking off congressmen every few years. Ed Markey is staying strong at 80 years old. Has he been there a long time? Sure, but seems like people do like him and the job he's doing. Congressman Stephen Lynch, also been in politics a long time. He fended off his opponent as well. We now know Mike Minogue is going to face Maura Healey. I don't think that was a big surprise. I think Minogue beating Brian Shortsleeve, he did so handily. And that was expected. Bill Keating handily defeated his opponent, Craig Swallow. That was expected. It looks like really most of these went the way I think that we thought they would go. Let's see. And then as far as the Plymouth County, well, this will be interesting. Yeah. Sandra Wright defeated by a challenger, Tony O'Brien, who was a county commissioner that wants to get back on. This was a three-way race in the Republican primary for Plymouth County commissioner. Sandra Wright of Bridgewater defeated by challenger Tony O'Brien of Pembroke. I think it was 7,510 votes for Tony O'Brien, 5,970 votes for Sandra Wright. And Corey Welch of Rockland came in third with 3,041 votes for the Plymouth County Commissioner race. I think the only I don't think people knew for sure in Marshfield what the override would be. I talked to several political pundits, and a few of them told me that they thought it would pass. Others told me that it would be very close, but the override in Marshfield lost by 742 votes. Marshfield voters have spoken. They defeated a proposed $7 million override, 4,801 oppose it, 4,059 in support of the override. Select Board Chair Rick Smith said the outcome was a clear message. The town will tackle the challenge locally head-on through fiscal restraint and discipline. All right, 781-837-4900. Any thoughts on any of these elections? We'll also get to more about Lindsey Clancy as the jury remains deadlocked. They have work to do. You have to deliberate. You got to get a unanimous decision. They are working through that, they being the jury. So we'll hear more about that as well. Let's see. Do we get a text from Rocky, right? Rocky from Brockton?
1: We did. He had a great text. He says, good morning, Jason. Good morning, everybody. He thinks that really that Dan McCready, he comes off mean but he secretly admires me. He's really in love with me.
0: And, well, I think that's a bit of a strong word. That's not what Rocky from Brockton said in the text. I'll read it. It said, I think Dan secretly admires Jason's intellect and his mojo. I have noticed that he has been on Wednesdays quite frequently as of late and would not miss a chance to take some notes from the almighty Jason. That's Rocky from Brockton.
1: Yeah, I do think that even though Dan comes off very strong, he really enjoys me giving it to him. He does. He respects me.
0: And we also have Eric from Abington checking in, right?
1: Hey, Eric. Good morning, my man.
0: Eric wanted to know, it was a long night. He said, is there any pizza or Chinese food left over?
1: Well, there won't be for long, Eric. I'm going to eat all the leftovers.
0: All right. Well, have fun with that. All right. 781-837-4900. We're underway. It is Wednesday morning. Let's get back out to the roads now. 619 WATD's traffic and weather on the nines. And the ride on Route 3 northbound, not seeing any delays from Plymouth right up into Hingham. We do have some slowdowns starting before Route 18 heading up into Braintree. Northbound expressway is slow from East Milton up towards Andrews Square. Taking a look at the drive on 24, Pockets Harrison Boulevard to 93. We had a crash clearing on the Cape 6 East after Chase Road in Sandwich. Traffic on the nines every morning. Traffic emergencies when they happen on WATD. Now, the updated South Shore weather. Let's get the details now for you. 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Here's meteorologist Josh Nichols.
2: The unsettled weather story continues across Greater Boston, the Metro South, and the South Shore. We'll find a mostly cloudy sky here for today. Temperatures will be topping out away from our South Shore beaches into the mid-70s for highs. An easterly breeze will keep things a touch cooler by the water's edge. We're starting out our morning with temperatures close to 60 and a bit of patchy fog, especially in some of our low-lying locations. But that should lift soon. Coming up for tonight, plan on a cloudy sky. We'll find some scattered showers redeveloping, especially as we head into the overnight. The low temperature near 60. Tomorrow brings additional scattered showers and thundery downpours. Highs will be into the upper 70s. Friday's mostly sunny, still on the warm side, with a high near 80, and it cools down with a northerly breeze on Saturday. Look for an ample amount of sunshine, though. The high temperature near 70. Next weather in just 10 minutes. For WATD, I'm meteorologist Josh Nichols.
0: Thanks, Josh. Right now, outside our studio, 65 degrees in Marshfield at the weather station. WATD Sports next.
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0: 6:22, time now for WATD Sports. Good morning, I'm Rob Hackelo. Loss for the Red Sox as the Mariners ended a five-game skid with a 9-6 win over the Red Sox last night at Fenway. The game was delayed for several minutes in the sixth after umpire Will Little caught a foul ball under his chin, knocking off his throat guard. Little finished the inning, but then left the game. Red Sox lose 9-6. The rubber match of the series this afternoon at Fenway, Sox and Mariners at 4:10. Let's get a look at the baseball scoreboard for you and other American League action. It was the Yankees over the Angels, 7-3. White Sox beating the Astros, 5-1. Rangers over the Athletics, 8-5. The Twins over the Tigers, 15-2. Cleveland, 6-1. Interleague play, the Rays over the Mets, 6-2. Miami, 6. Kansas City, 3. And the Rockies over the Orioles, 4-2. And that is our update on sports on WATD.
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0: 6:26 on the South Shore's Morning News. 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
8: From ABC News, Wall Street Now. Investors have posted their third consecutive daily loss, sending the Dow Jones 419 points lower to close at 52,767. The Standard & Poor's surrendered 0.7% Tuesday. The Nasdaq was the big loser, giving up 1%. Amid fears of persistent inflation and rising interest rates, the demand for higher returns on bonds is pushing up borrowing costs across the economy. Mortgage rates are at their highest in more than a year, and credit card rates are going up. Also on the rise, oil prices. Brent crude is approaching $95 a barrel, its highest in 6 weeks, as fighting ramps up in the Middle East. Treasury Secretary Scott Bessent says 17 million barrels passed through the disputed Strait of Hormuz Monday. Artificial intelligence for your mouth? James Dyson, the inventor of next-generation hair dryers, vacuum cleaners, and air purifiers, has come up with an AI-powered electric toothbrush that shoots water into the gaps between your teeth while you brush. Jim Ryan, ABC News.
9: These are your political insights from ABC News. Primaries in Massachusetts Tuesday. Democratic incumbent Senator Ed Markey, an 80-year-old progressive, will get to defend his seat in November, defeating 47-year-old Congressman Seth Moulton. Markey telling supporters he thinks Democrats are going to have a good year.
10: Ladies and gentlemen, there is a big blue whale.

0: wave coming to drown out all those red MAGA hats.
1: In the Republican gubernatorial primary, Mike Minow is the projected winner. He's expected to face incumbent Democratic Governor Maura Healey and the general. In a rarity, the House not only passing a bill to avert a government shutdown 2 months ahead of the deadline, but the final vote was 360-48, meaning it was a bipartisan deal. Neither party wanting to face the prospect of a government shutdown ahead of the midterms. The bill funds the government through December 11th and goes to the president for a signature. Wednesday, the House will vote on a resolution condemning socialism. Dave Packer, ABC News.
2: All right, we have the 6:30 news coming up. Dan McCready will get us updated on the morning's top stories. Right now, 6:29. Back out to the roads we go. WATD's traffic and weather on the nines. And the drive on the expressway, we're looking at slowdowns around Adams Street up towards Andrews Square. So pretty busy most of the way up there. Route 3 is slow before Route 18 as you make your way up into Braintree. Down the Cape, not too bad at the Sagamore and Bourne. 24 in the northbound side is slow. 44 up towards 495. And then some more delays coming up out of Brockton starting after Route 27 as you make your way up past 139. 93 southbound is slow, Route 28 to Ponkapog, and 128 is sluggish, 95 to 109. South Shore weather for today. We are going to have areas of sun and clouds for the morning hours, a mix of clouds and sun, and then sun fading to thickening clouds with a slight risk of a pop-up shower, a high near 74 tonight. Clouds, a slight risk of a pop-up shower, a low down to 62. 65 degrees right now in Marshfield. Good morning. It is 6:30.
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4: 65 degrees outside of our South Shore studios at 6:30. Good morning. I'm Dan McCready, WATD News, and the news being brought to you by The Clean Team. 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Jury members went home yesterday after earlier telling the judge they were struggling to reach a unanimous decision. Judge William Sullivan told them to keep deliberating on whether to hold the Duxbury mother criminally responsible for killing her three young children.
5: I know that this was a long trial, all right? I know there were over 80 witnesses. There were over 300 exhibits. But because of that, I'm going to ask you to go back out, keeping in mind all of the instructions that I gave you, to go out and to continue your deliberations at this time.
4: Clancy, a labor and delivery nurse, admits to the 2023 killings, but claims postpartum psychosis drove her actions. Prosecutors argue she knew what she was doing. If there's a hung jury and a mistrial is declared, prosecutors will need to decide whether or not to try Clancy again. Senator Ed Markey declared victory in the U.S. Senate primary race against Democrat Seth Moulton. Moulton argued it was time for generational change, but voters buoyed the 80-year-old politician to victory over his younger challenger. Markey pumped up the crowd in his victory speech.
6: And as I travel around the state, you tell me you want something so basic, so fundamental for your families, you shouldn't even have to say it. You want a life you can afford today, in a future you can believe in tomorrow. This election, that better future is on the ballot. A future. A future with universal child care and pre-K.
7: Yeah.
6: A future with affordable housing and fare free transit.
7: Yeah.
6: A future with free public college and gun-free schools.
7: Yeah.
6: A future where Roe versus Wade is the law of the land.
4: Moulton conceded the U.S. Senate primary and reached out to Markey in a gesture of support. He pledged to help Markey win re-election in November.
8: Everyone, thank you. I just called Senator Markey to congratulate him on his victory tonight.

0: He has my full support as our Democratic nominee, and we must stand united this November to protect our democracy and defeat Donald Trump. We entered this race as the underdog, and while tonight's outcome isn't what we worked so hard to achieve, I could not be prouder of the campaign we built together. I want to thank my family, especially my two daughters, Emmy and Caroline. You are an inspiration to me in this campaign every single day. And to our relentless campaign team, our volunteers, and everyone who supported this effort, I could not be prouder of the fight we put up.
1: Markey will face Republican Senate candidate John Deaton in the November election. WATD News Time, 6:34. More of the day's top stories still to come.
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1: 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And some other races to look at, Michael Minogue defeated challenger Brian Shortsleeve in the Republican governor's race to face incumbent Democratic Governor Maura Healey in the November 3rd election. Healey ran unopposed. Minogue beat Shortsleeve 76-24%. Longtime Congressman Stephen Lynch fended off his opponent Patrick Roth to win the 8th Congressional District Democrat nomination 54-45%. Congressman Bill Keating handedly defeated Craig Swallow 75-24% in the 9th Congressional District Democratic race. Dejuna Perkins, a former prosecutor and Dedham attorney, has the lead in the 7-candidate Norfolk County District Attorney's Democratic race with more than 29% of the vote. As of early this morning, the Associated Press is reporting that Perkins has a roughly 2,000-vote lead over her closest opponent, Adam Deitch of Quincy, who is 26%. Greg Connor of Milton, Macy Lee of Robert Juvenville, also of Milton, Jim Caricat of Braintree, and Craig McClellan of Cohasset are trailing. Longtime DA Michael Morrissey is not seeking re-election. The Associated Press has declared incumbent William Driscoll of Milton, the winner in the Norfolk, Plymouth, and Bristol Democratic Senator over challengers Tony King and Michael Zulis of both of Milton, with Driscoll getting over 61% of the vote, and Driscoll also declared victory on his Facebook page. In a tight contest for 2nd Plymouth District Republican representative, the Associated Press is reporting that incumbent John Gaskey has a roughly 5-point lead over challenger Mark Townsend, 52-47%. The 4th Plymouth District Representative Patrick Kearney beat challenger Kathleen Baxter 71-28%. Incumbent Democrat 4th District Governor's Council Christopher Iannelli beat Ronald Iacobucci 59%-40%. 10th Plymouth District Democrat incumbent Representative Michelle Dubois fended off challenger Tony Rodriguez 77-23%. Plymouth County Commission Republican incumbent Sandra Wright of Bridgewater was defeated by challenger Tony O'Brien of Pembroke, 7,510 to 5,970. Corey Welch of Rockland was third with 3,041. Democratic candidate Rhonda Nyman ran unopposed. WATD News Time, 6:38. Traffic and weather on the 9s next.
5: Here in the wild suburbs of Massachusetts, we observe a rare creature in its natural habitat. A distracted parallel parker.
6: I barely touched it.
5: But the damage is done. The rear bumper now resembles a crumpled accordion. Nearby, another victim of modern life. Ah, yes, the feral shopping cart attack. A devastating strike to the passenger side door. Good news. 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
9: Good morning. It is 6:39 on your Wednesday morning, and we are seeing some slowdowns on Route 24 in the area between 140 and 44. So it's going to be slow through there. And then again, starting before Route 27 in Brockton, a pass to 139. Route 3, northbound reduced speeds, Route 18 in Weymouth up into Braintree down the Cape. Some reduced speeds at the Sagamore and Bourne getting on Cape, but not too bad. Taking a look at the expressway northbound, that's heavy from Adams Street, East Milton as you make your way up towards Andrews Square. 93 southbound is slow, Route 28 over to Ponkapog. 128 is slow, 95 in Canton up to 109 in Dedham. 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Injured? Call early before it's too late. 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Call early before it's too late. 617-444-7777. 617-444-7777. Traffic on the nines every morning. Traffic emergencies when they happen on WATD. Now, South Shore weather.
10: At the Blue Hill Observatory, records go back to 1885. We just closed out the meteorological summer, which starts June 1st and ends at the end of August. And we have some rankings to share. August 2026, tied for the sixth warmest on record. And the summer of 2026, tied for the warmest on record. The month of August was a dry one, averaging 2.02 inches below normal in terms of precipitation. Will stay dry today across Greater Boston, the Metro South, and the South Shore, but it will be mostly cloudy. An easterly breeze will blow away from our South Shore beaches. High temperatures should be into the mid-70s. More waves of wetness are waiting in the wings. We'll see showers redeveloping heading into later tonight after midnight. It'll be cloudy otherwise for the evening, the low temperature near 60. Look for additional scattered showers and thundery downpours for Thursday. Highs will be into the upper 70s. There'll be a touch of fog early in the morning, and then it clears out nicely for Friday. We should see an ample amount of sunshine, the high temperature near 80. Next weather in just 10 minutes for WATD. I'm meteorologist Josh Nichols.
1: 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I'm Dan McCready at 642. 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
9: Thanks, Dan. Good morning to you. Good morning, everyone. Welcome. Here we are, day after the primary. It is a Wednesday morning, the 2nd of September, 2026. I'm Rob Hackelo with the morning team. We're going to be with you until 10 o'clock today. Coming up a little bit later on, we'll get the morning sports. And on the program today, Plymouth Area Chamber of Commerce segment. We'll have that on the way at 7:40. I know we're just coming off the big waterfront festival. Usually Amy Naples goes on a big trip after the Waterfront Festival. Doesn't she usually get away on vacation? Is she going to be with us today? I don't know. You know who I did see yesterday from the Plymouth Area Chamber of Commerce? I saw Bob Nolet over at the... I saw a bunch of people that I knew. It was like I was like running into all my friends and neighbors yesterday at the Nordstrom Rack. They have a new, I mean, listen, I have a retail background. So, you know, I worked at Caldor. Yeah, I always bring it up back in the 90s. I have a retail background from like, who knows now? It's going to get be forever. But in any event, I do always like to see new stores building. And, you know, they're coming in here to see if they have a market or whatever. And I've never actually been in a Nordstrom Rack before. I know they've had one for a while over in Braintree. And yes, I imagine it's my wife wanted to go. They had some kind of early shopping party, and she said, you got to go to the Nordstrom Rack. We got to go there at 4 in the afternoon. I said, well, I got to do primary coverage. I got to be back here at the radio station. But it was at 4, so it all worked out. Went over there, and then I just, you know, we took separate cars so I could just drive to the station right after. But that was fun. I saw Bob Nolet from the Plymouth Area Chamber of Commerce. Who else did I also see? Scott. Yeah, I saw a bunch of other people. Yeah, Nordstrom Rack. And so, yeah, I guess it's good. I mean, I loved being in there because everything is all still nice. Yeah, Scott Hokanson was there. Yeah, I did see President Abrebo. He was there as well. Everything's all brand new, and so I guess it's right at the Colony Place, and it's kind of right between. It's basically a space where there was no store, but it looked like there always could be something between the furniture store and the Aldi's. There was this space, and so they said someone had the idea. There's some space. Let's put another store in there, and so they built the Nordstrom Rack. And I know it reminds me kind of a little bit of a format, although I suspect probably the products are more expensive or higher quality than like a TJ Maxx or a Marshalls or something like that, but or a Burlington Coat Factory. It's the same kind of thing, you know, with the open ceiling and, you know, kind of that Home Depot style floor. And a lot of products. So the store looked great. It was clean, that's for sure. And, you know, clothing, shoes. They had a DJ mixing up the tunes. It was good. I walked around a little bit and, I did, you know, I always appreciate that when people think I work there. It makes me still feel like I have that retail feel. You know, I'm walking through the store, I'm looking at all the wonderful fixtures and displays, and the woman says, do I know you? Do you work here? Like, the Nordstrom Rack, it's just opening. No, I don't work here. You look like someone who works here. Well, thank you. Thank you very much. And so, yeah, it was good. That was fun. So that's what I did yesterday before coming here for our primary coverage, which was very good, as we talked about. Christine James and the news team, wonderful job, and a big shout out to John Creed, who's going to be who knows what time he went to bed. He was here last night, God love him. And David Wolfson, I think, picked him up and drove him home. I don't think he drives at night anymore. He's been doing this for a long time, and he will be joining Dan McCready to talk about the results of the primary coming up at 7:30. And also the winner in the Republican primary for governor, Mike Minogue, beating Brian Shortsleeve. And Mike Minogue is supposed to be calling into Dan in the 8:30 news, so we'll be listening for that. If you do have any comments on the primary, you can certainly text those in, 781-837-4900 if you want, or any other topic or something you want to pass along, feel free to do that. 781-837-4900 is the text line, sponsored by Auto Shine Auto Body in Abington and Braintree. So feel free to text in if there is anything on your mind or something you want to comment on. It doesn't have to be politics, but it can be if you want. 781-837-4900, 781-837-4900. That's our text line. You can always reach out. So we will have the Plymouth Area Chamber of Commerce segment at 7:40. Then in the 8 o'clock hour, Brenda Easter is going to join us, and we're going to preview the East Middleboro 4-H Fair that's coming up on September 5th and 6th. It's going to be a great time to get out and support the 4-H. 90% of the proceeds go back to the kids for scholarships, field trips, and fundraising. And we'll talk about that at 8:11. And then at the 9 o'clock hour, Francesca, our lifestyle coach, will be along with Love Bites and Love Gripes to talk about your romance questions in the 9 o'clock hour. Right now, 6:47. little bit later on in the half hour.

0: it has to be good. There you go. That's my Mason Adams, for anybody that remembers that, for the few people out there. But, yeah, you remember that? That was the big line for Smucker's, right? With a name like Smucker's, it had... Stop doing it? Okay. All right, traffic and weather is next.
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0: Back out to the roads we go. It is 649 WATD traffic and weather on the nines. And the ride this morning along Route 3 on the northbound side. Let's check it out from Plymouth to Weymouth. And we got some slowdowns from Route 18 up past Union Street. Southbound is slow at the Sagamore. 25 East is slow at the Bourne. 6 East, we got a crash. Three vehicles involved in the shoulder. 6 East after Chase Road in Sandwich, and it is jamming up there. 24 is slow from Route 27 in Brockton up towards 93. Northbound on the expressway, busy from Adams Street to Southampton Street. 93 South is slow out of Braintree over to Canton. 128-795-109. Traffic on the nines every morning. Traffic emergencies when they happen on WATD. Now the updated South Shore weather. 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
9: The unsettled weather story continues across Greater Boston, the Metro South, and the South Shore. We'll find a mostly cloudy sky here for today. Temperatures will be topping out away from our South Shore beaches into the mid-70s for highs, and easterly breeze will keep things a touch cooler by the water's edge. We're starting out our morning with temperatures close to 60 and a bit of patchy fog, especially in some of our low-lying locations, but that should lift soon. Coming up for tonight, plan on a cloudy sky. We'll find some scattered showers redeveloping, especially as we head into the overnight. The low temperature near 60. Tomorrow brings additional scattered showers and thundery downpours. Highs will be into the upper 70s. Friday's mostly sunny, still on the warm side, with a high near 80. And it cools down with a northerly breeze on Saturday. Look for an ample amount of sunshine, though. The high temperature near 70. Next weather in just 10 minutes. For WATD, I'm meteorologist Josh Nichols.
0: 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Right now, outside our studio in Marshfield, the temperature 65 degrees at the weather station. WATD Sports next.
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0: 6:53, time now for WATD Sports. Good morning, I'm Rob Hakala. Well, it was a loss for the Red Sox last night. Randy Arozarena hit a three-run homer as Seattle ended a five-game skid.

0: And they got a 9-6 win over the Red Sox last night at Fenway. The rubber match of the series is this afternoon at Fenway. Sox will take on the Mariners. First pitch at 4:10. Patrick Sandoval expected to get the start for the Red Sox. And that is our update on sports on WATD.
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3: They now have more than 20 varieties, including peanut butter and honey, peanut butter and chocolate. But they also have competition. And yesterday, a judge said Smucker's lawsuit against Trader Joe's could continue. You see, last year, Trader Joe's debuted its own rival to this product. They're simply called Crustless Peanut Butter and Strawberry Jam Sandwiches. It's a mouthful, but they've got the white bread, they've got the crimped edges. Their boxes are even the same size, featuring a familiar-looking sandwich with a bite taken out of it. Within months, Smucker sued, claiming TJ's had violated their trademark specifically to cannibalize their business.
6: Smucker says it has no issue with selling, with others, selling prepackaged, frozen, thaw-and-eat crustless sandwiches, but cannot allow Trader Joe's to mimic design and packaging that make Uncrustables a nearly billion-dollar brand.
3: In court documents, Trader Joe's claims its sandwiches aren't copying anyone. For instance, they say, our sandwiches aren't even circular. To which I said, wait, what? I've seen these things. They look circular to me. Well, if you look closely, those crimped edges resemble a square with very rounded edges. Trader Joe's calls them squircles. The supermarket chain also takes issue with the idea that they're copying the packaging, noting that Smucker only redesigned its boxes 2 years ago. They don't get to claim legacy status. In fact, listen to this line in court documents. Its sandwich's appearance and cartoon avatar are no Nike swoosh or McDonald's golden arches. That is legalese for, who do you guys think you are? But remember, Trader Joe's is no stranger to trademark lawsuits, and they're not always on the side of the little guy. More than a decade ago, a Canadian man noticed there were no Trader Joe's in Canada and started hauling TJ's products north of the border, where he resold them at a higher price. He called it Pirate Joe's. He argued that anyone should have the right to sell something they've already bought for themselves fair and square. Like, if Trader Joe's wants to sell them at lower prices in foreign markets, they can, they should. Trader Joe's saw this differently and eventually reached a settlement in which this guy shut down his business. TJ's still has no stores in Canada. And it all goes to show the high seas of trademark litigation are no game for the weak. Even if you market yourself as the swashbuckling privateer, once your ship starts riding low with all those riches, soon you'll be defending your own treasure trove.
0: ABC's Brad Mielke. Coming up, we have the 7 o'clock news. We'll get more from ABC. Oil giant Chevron confirms it will expand operations in Venezuela as part of President Trump's deals to develop the oil industry. And as that's going on, more attacks across the Middle East. And so

0: price of oil still being affected by everything going on in the world. Certainly we saw that. We're seeing it at the gas stations as well, back up over 4 in many areas. We'll get more from ABC on the national news coming up. 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Northbound Expressway is busy from Adams Street up towards Andrews Square. Route 3 northbound, busy. Route 18 up towards Union Street. Southbound, a little slow at the Sagamore. 25 east, slow at the Bourne. Route 6 eastbound is jammed. Getting by, it's about a mile back up with a three-car crash in the shoulder. 6 east after Chase Road in Sandwich. Northbound Expressway is slow. Furnace Brook to Southampton Street. 24 is slow. Getting by Route 44 and then again Route 27 in Brockton up towards the Horse Bridge. South Shore weather for today. We're going to have a mix of clouds and sun, and then sun fading to thickening clouds. A pop-up shower later.
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2: ABC News, I'm Sherry Preston. More attacks overnight in the Middle East. An Iranian drone setting off a fire in Kuwait City. Bahrain shooting down an Iranian attack. This after the U.S. struck more targets in Iran. Officials there accuse the American military of hitting a wedding. The U.S. military in a statement says it, quote, never targets civilians. Despite President Trump now saying he's not trying to force Iran into a deal, ABC News national security and defense analyst Mick Mulroy says there's still a chance for diplomacy.
3: The primary purpose of the war was to ensure Iran never gets a nuclear weapon. So that could be done hopefully through diplomacy, with Iran agreeing to another nuclear agreement that we could accept, one that would ensure they don't enrich uranium and they don't acquire nuclear weapons, and that's validated by international inspectors.
2: The remnants of Tropical Storm Edward dropping heavy rain on parts of Texas. Over 1,100 people dead in the flooding in Nepal and Tibet now. Thousands more missing. This is ABC News. We're learning more about the woman behind a stabbing attack in New York's Times Square this week.
4: Police say the suspect stabbed two people within 20 seconds. A 68-year-old man was wounded.
5: What happened? Someone stabbed her.
4: ABC News has learned the second victim is 32-year-old Aaron Piacenti, a vice president at Bank of America. The victim had recently celebrated her second wedding anniversary.
2: She was killed in the attack. ABC's Matt Rivers there. The attacker was shot and killed by police. A big win for progressive Ed Markey in Massachusetts. He upset his much younger opponent in the Democratic primary for Senate. Incumbent Markey says parts of his platform are simple.
6: We need to end the war in Iran and stop the bombing in Gaza. Yeah!
2: Says he also wants to stop billionaires and wannabe kings from getting more power. Canadian Prime Minister Mark Carney speaking out about the trade fight with the U.S. He says the attitude of the U.S. in the discussions would have been one that Canadian industries would either be subsidiaries of the United States or they would lose altogether. I'm Sherry Preston, ABC News.
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9: 65 degrees outside of our South Shore studios at 7:02. Good morning. I'm Dan McCready, WATD News. 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Governor Maura Healey ran unopposed in the Massachusetts Democratic primary and in her victory speech made the case for another term.
10: We have to lower energy costs. Yes. And here's what I've done. Here's how I think about it, okay? I've been watching this because as our gas and electric bills have gone up, you know who else's have gone up? Profits at utility companies, the amount that shareholders are raking in, all while we're paying more. Corporations shouldn't be making record profits while families are struggling to pay their bills. And that is why I've opposed every rate hike that they put forward, and I will continue to.
9: The projected winner in the Republican primary in the governor's race is Mike Minogue.
11: I stand before you excited to lead, committed to serve, and honored to accept the nomination for governor of the Commonwealth of Massachusetts.

0: Minogue overwhelmingly winning the GOP primary in a matchup against Brian Shortsleeve, 76% to 24% as of 11 o'clock last night. A Sutton woman is facing charges. Massachusetts State Police say 56-year-old Dawn Light was taken into custody outside Plymouth District Court around 4:30 yesterday afternoon. Light is expected to be arraigned today on a charge of intimidation of a witness, jurors, or persons furnishing information in connection with criminal proceedings. Police did not give further information about the allegations against Light or say whether it was related to the Lindsey Clancy trial. Jurors in that case are continuing to deliberate after telling the judge yesterday they were deadlocked. WATD News Time, 7:04. More of the day's top stories still to come.
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0: WATD News Time, 7:05, and the news being brought to you by St. Anne's Credit Union. Leverage the power of St. Anne's local lending advantage at their newly opened lending center at 55 Long Pond Road in Plymouth. 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Marshfield voters defeated a proposed $7 million override at yesterday's primary election. The override lost by 742 votes. There were 4,801 opposed, with 4,059 in support of the override, or 54% to 64%. Officials had said the override was needed to bridge a budget gap and cover increasing expenses. In a Facebook post, school committee chair Sean Costello said that override defeat will impact services. Select Board Vice Chair Eric Kelly had expressed opposition, saying the town's spending practices need to be examined and that residents cannot afford to pay more taxes. He said school officials would continue to educate students to the best of their ability, but with 75 fewer educators than last year. Select Board Chair Rick Smith said that outcome was a clear message of the nationwide challenges of affordability and inflation, that while not created in Marshfield, the town will tackle the challenge locally head-on through incredible fiscal restraint and discipline. Plymouth officials are holding a small footprint housing public forum tonight. Assistant Town Manager Lauren Lind has details.
2: Out of the comprehensive plan, we heard from many community members that they really are interested in smaller footprint homes, and that can be anything from cottage-style living to townhomes, things that are just naturally smaller than what the traditional market is seeing right now. And this is an opportunity to have homes that are more naturally affordable and to look for opportunities for people who may be interested in downsizing or identifying starter homes that we so desperately need but don't really have a lot of inventory.
0: The forum will allow residents to provide input to the proposal.
2: We're inviting all of the community to come out and hear more about the project and share input as to, how you might want to see this type of zoning implemented. So just an opportunity for community members to give feedback and so that we can, shape this project and identify what the community wants to see for more smaller footprint homes.
0: And the Small Footprint Housing Zoning Forum is scheduled for tonight at 6 o'clock, and that'll be at Plymouth South Middle School. Casino employees could soon go on strike at Encore Boston Harbor after they were unable to reach a deal with Wynn Resorts. The employees, who are members of Unite Here Local 26 and Teamsters Local 25 unions, voted to authorize a strike on August 20th. Union officials say they are asking for job security, health care funding, pension benefits, and higher wages that are competitive with those employed at Boston hotels. The picket line could go up in front of the casino by 7 o'clock Friday morning. And a whistleblower for the U.S. Postal Service is warning that a new mail ballot system being hastily built to comply with President Donald Trump's executive order restricting that method of voting could lead to the rejection of huge numbers of mail ballots. The whistleblower made the allegation anonymously in documents submitted by Democratic Senator Richard Blumenthal to the Postal Service. WATD News Time, 7:08. 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
2: Good morning. It is 7:09 and taking a look at your Tuesday morning or Wednesday morning ride, I should say, as we take a look back to work on this Wednesday after the primary day. And we're just getting word of an issue here on Route 3. This looks like a crash coming in near 228 in Rockland, Route 3 North. In the area near 228 in Rockland, a possible crash. And then we've got some delays up in Braintree. The southbound side, that is slow approaching the Sagamore Bridge. 25 East is slow at the Bourne Bridge. 24 on the northbound side is busy. 140 up past 44. And then more delays from Route 27 in Brockton up towards 93. Northbound on the expressway, we have delays from around Adams Street up towards Andrews Square. The Braintree to Boston drive time is coming in at about 23 minutes. 93 southbound is slow. Route 28 over to Canton. 128 heavy, 95 to 109. Down the Cape, we are seeing just those delays at the Sagamore and Bourne. Traffic on the nines every morning. Traffic emergencies when they happen on WATD. Now the updated South Shore weather.
3: The unsettled weather story continues across Greater Boston, the Metro South, and the South Shore. We'll find a mostly cloudy sky here for today. Temperatures will be topping out away from our South Shore beaches into the mid-70s for highs. An easterly breeze will keep things a touch cooler by the water's edge. We're starting out our morning with temperatures close to 60 and a bit of patchy fog, especially in some of our low-lying locations, but that should lift soon. Coming up for tonight, plan on a cloudy sky. We'll find some scattered showers redeveloping, especially as we head into the overnight. The low temperature near 60. Tomorrow brings additional scattered showers and thundery downpours. Highs will be into the upper 70s. Friday's mostly sunny, still on the warm side, with a high near 80, and it cools down with a northerly breeze on Saturday. Look for an ample amount of sunshine, though. The high temperature near 70. Next weather in just 10 minutes. For WATD, I'm meteorologist Josh Nichols.
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0: morning. The Seattle Stories Morning News rolls on. Rob Hackla with the morning team. Great to have you here on the radio, 95.9 FM. 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And if you want to connect in any topic, you want to talk about the election results, or you're concerned about, are you glad the override in Marshfield did not pass, or you were upset and concerned about schools, you can text in on that. Your thoughts and opinions, anyone in Marshfield that wants to chime in, you can text in at 781-837-4900. The text line is 781-837-4900, sponsored by Auto Shine Auto Body in Abington and Braintree. And also, thoughts on the Lindsey Clancy jury as they were sent home yesterday without a verdict after another full day of deliberations, as they say they're deadlocked. And the judge, again, pushing the jury to go over the evidence, go through the trial and the transcripts, and continue deliberating to try to come up with an answer, a decision in regards to Lindsey Clancy. And you can text in on that, 781-837-4900. We know that the attention seems to have brought people up. Very surprised to hear there have been reports. I understand people from around here are going to wait outside the courtroom, but people around the country as well traveling up here to wait outside the court in Plymouth for a decision. Let's get more now. CBS Boston, we have some audio here, so we'll listen to a little bit of the report here from CBS Boston's Christina Rex as to what happened Tuesday.
1: I'm going to ask you to go back out and to continue your deliberations at this time.
2: Lindsey Clancy's jury says they're deadlocked, unable to reach a unanimous agreement in her murder trial. They've deliberated for more than 23 hours now.
3: Are you still confident they'll come back with a verdict?
4: I never was confident. I mean, I know that they've worked very hard out of my hands.
2: The deadlocked note came back to the judge around 10:15 Tuesday morning. Jurors spent the rest of the day after deliberating. Clancy's charged with the first-degree murder of her three kids, Cora, Dawson, and Callan. Jurors can unanimously vote for one of the following options: not guilty by reason of insanity, not guilty, first-degree murder, second-degree murder, or manslaughter.
0: Yeah, so again, you have those options there. Those are five different possible scenarios there. Not guilty by reason of insanity, not guilty, first-degree murder, second-degree murder, or manslaughter. So I wonder if there are some people that are stuck on the not guilty, or if maybe it's first- or second-degree murder or manslaughter. Maybe the majority can get the few other people to go one way. We'll see.
2: Or manslaughter.
5: You should ask Mr. Cruz that question.
2: Clancy's attorney called out Plymouth District Attorney Tim Cruz for charging Lindsey Clancy with first-degree murder, which makes a jury trial mandatory.
5: Right now, it's three counts, first-degree murder. I cannot waive the jury. There's no plea bargaining. There's nothing. Cruz wants his triple homicide convictions, consecutive life sentences with Lindsey.
2: A deadlocked jury could eventually lead to a mistrial, just like it did in the 2023 case of Emmanuel Lopes, who killed Weymouth Police Sergeant Michael Chesna, and the 2024 trial of Karen Reed, who was ultimately acquitted of murder.
0: Yeah, we're wondering, you're seeing, I was not on a jury for any of these cases, but I did get to be in a jury once, and it is, as I said before, it'd be very difficult, and especially in these cases. I understand these are huge cases, and could you get 12 people in a room to agree? Could you work through the process? And I mean, that's your job. You know, you want to get on the jury, you've got to be willing to at least hear the arguments of the other people. Of course, there are some people that will continue to hold out, and that's sometimes why you end up with a hung jury.
6: If there was ever a retrial, if it ever got to that point and he bumped down to second degree, would you ask for a bench trial?
5: I'd have to look at what evidence is left. Things would degrade over time and would make that decision then.
2: Just to give you some context here, if this had been a second-degree murder charge rather than first, a plea deal could have been a possibility, and there would have been an option to have the judge decide the case rather than a jury. Of course, this is a first-degree murder charge, so that's not the case here. Also, sources tell me that someone was arrested outside of the courthouse today, accused of filming jurors as they left court.
0: Yeah, that's something you you can't do. You gotta, you know, you'll see the camera does not show the jurors, so and that's important to not see them or to interfere with that process. They're there to do their job, so we'll see what happens. They're going to be going and deliberating more, so you can comment on that as well. 781-837-4900. Again, it's a tough one for sure, right? I suspect, very difficult. I mean, a tough one in terms of, I suspect many of you already have a decision yourself and would be very clear on that. But to get 11 other people to agree with you, you know, to pick that one decision might be a difficult thing to do. So we'll see if they can, and we'll continue to monitor that and see if there's any result from the jury later today in Plymouth. Right now it is 7:18, and coming up, we'll get a look at the roads. We got a crash reported on Route 3 on the northbound side in the Rockland area, slowing things down. We'll get to that next. But first, a recap on Wall Street, watching your money.
7: From ABC News, Wall Street Now. Investors have posted their third consecutive daily loss, sending the Dow Jones 419 points lower to close at 52,767. The Standard & Poor's surrendered 0.7% Tuesday. The NASDAQ was the big loser, giving up 1%. Amid fears of persistent inflation and rising interest rates, the demand for higher returns on bonds is pushing up borrowing costs across the economy. Mortgage rates are at their highest in more than a year, and credit card rates are going up. Also on the rise, oil prices. Brent crude is approaching $95 a barrel, its highest in 6 weeks, as fighting ramps up in the Middle East. Treasury Secretary Scott Bessent says 17 million barrels passed through the disputed Strait of Hormuz Monday. Artificial intelligence for your mouth? James Dyson, the inventor of next-generation hair dryers, vacuum cleaners, and air purifiers, has come up with an AI-powered electric toothbrush that shoots water into the gaps between your teeth while you brush. Jim Ryan, ABC News.
0: All right, 7:19. WATD traffic and weather in the nines. Back out to the roads. Route 3 on the northbound side. We had reports of a crash in the area near 228 in Rockland. So use some caution there. It's 3 northbound just after 228. Looks like it may be already clearing away, though. Then some pockets from Route 18 in Weymouth up into Braintree. The southbound side of Route 3 is slow at the Sagamore. 25 east, pretty heavy up and over the Bourne Bridge. 24 northbound delays start around the Brockton area as you make your way up from Route 27 up past the Horse Bridge. 93 southbound, busy Braintree to Canton. 128 heavy, 95 to 109. And the expressway northbound is slow from Furnace Brook up towards Southampton Street. Traffic on the nines every morning. Traffic emergencies when they happen on WATD. Now the updated South Shore weather. Let's get the details on the South Shore weather from meteorologist Josh Nichols with the South Shore's most accurate and dependable weather. 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
8: The unsettled weather story continues across Greater Boston, the Metro South, and the South Shore. We'll find a mostly cloudy sky here for today. Temperatures will be topping out away from our South Shore beaches into the mid-70s for highs. An easterly breeze will keep things a touch cooler by the water's edge. We're starting out our morning with temperatures close to 60 and a bit of patchy fog, especially in some of our low-lying locations, but that should lift soon. Coming up for tonight, plan on a cloudy sky. We'll find some scattered showers redeveloping, especially as we head into the overnight. The low temperature near 60. Tomorrow brings additional scattered showers and thundery downpours. Highs will be into the upper 70s. Friday's mostly sunny, still on the warm side, with a high near 80, and it cools down with a northerly breeze on Saturday. Look for an ample amount of sunshine, though. The high temperature near 70. Next weather in just 10 minutes. For WATD, I'm meteorologist Josh Nichols.
0: 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Right now, outside our studio in Marshfield, 66 degrees at the weather station, WATD. Sports next.
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0: 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Lost for the Red Sox last night. Sox lose to the Seattle Mariners by a score of 9-6. The game was delayed for several minutes in the

0: Sixth inning after an umpire, Will Little, caught a foul ball under his chin, knocking off his throat guard. He did finish the inning, but then left the game. And the Red Sox lose 9-6. So the rubber match of the series is this afternoon at Fenway. Sox will take on the Mariners. First pitch at 4:10. And that's our update on sports on WATD.
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0: WATD, the South Shore's Morning News. 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All right, thoughts on the override failing in Marshfield? Do you have any, are you upset about that? Are you okay with it? Any thoughts? Feel free to text in on that at 781-837-4900 or any comments on the election or the Lindsey Clancy trial or another topic. Feel free to do that. Your thoughts always welcome. Jeff from Marshfield. Jeff says, in my opinion, Jeff says, the override failed because the voters never got an explanation, alternatives, or fixes. New select board came in and asked for $7 million. That's Jeff from Marshfield on the text line. 781-837-4900 if you want to chime in on the text line. All right, right now, let's check in with our digital pro. It's Kim Commando. On a Wednesday.
6: Grand Theft Autumn. That's what November's about to look like. Wait, what? Grand Theft Auto 6 comes out November 19th. It's the first new one in 13 years. Some fans were in middle school last time. Now they're clearing calendars like it's Thanksgiving with car theft. I'm Kim Commando. The Wall Street Journal found a software engineer, Data3, who booked 5 vacation days. His plan? Disappear into his cave and play. It gets better. One Army battalion is dangling a 4-day pass for anyone who re-enlists. You signed up to serve your country. Now you're serving 4 days stealing jet skis from fictional retirees. And parents, heads up. This game is rated M for a reason. Carjacking, strip clubs, the works. If your teen suddenly has a lot of homework on November 19th, you know why. And bosses, brace yourself. The Monday after, half your team will have the flu. Historians recall it the Great Thanksgiving Withdrawal. This year, the only thing getting carved is your vacation days. And get more tech news with my free newsletter. 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
0: 728 now on the South Shore's Morning News, 95.9 FM, WATD. Really disturbing video. I was seeing the situation in New York. The father of the suspect in the deadly Times Square stabbings on Monday, speaking out. Pamela Cisneros was shot and killed by police after authorities say she stabbed 2 strangers in a random attack and then refused orders to drop these knives that she was holding, just holding them up in the air.

0: And according to her father, his daughter's mental health struggles became apparent after the birth of one of her children, leading him to believe she suffered postpartum depression. Is this another postpartum issue? In this case, the woman decided to stab two people she didn't know in New York. ABC's Anthony Carlo has more from New York.
1: She had been hospitalized numerous times for mental health crises over the years. On two occasions, the cops were called. In 2018, when she was acting belligerent at a Manhattan hotel. And in 2019, when she jumped onto subway tracks in an apparent suicide attempt. This was a situation, how do you say, it's in the hands of God, her father says. What she did, it doesn't make sense. It doesn't click.
0: Yeah, and the police ordered her to put down the knives, and she wouldn't. She started coming at officers. They had to shoot her, and she would die of her injuries. Two people were stabbed, including a 32-year-old banking executive who died and a 68-year-old Rhode Island man who is still hospitalized. All right, coming up, we have the 7:30 news. We're going to check in with Dan McCready. He's going to recap primary night with John Creed.
2: Ladies and gentlemen, there is a big blue wave coming to drown out all those red MAGA hats.
0: All right, a big win for progressive Democrat Ed Markey. We'll get more on the primary coming up at 7:30. Right now, traffic and weather on the 9s. Route 3 northbound, we have delays from Route 18 up into Braintree. Southbound is slow at the Sagamore. 25 East slow at the Bourne. The expressway northbound is jammed from Furnace Brook up towards Southampton Street. And 24 is slow. 140 to 44, Route 27 in Brockton up to the Horse Bridge. For today, we will have variable mix of sun and clouds for the morning, or clouds and sun for the most part, and then sun fading to thickening clouds, slight risk of a pop-up shower. 74 for the high today. We're at 65 at 7:30.
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4: 65 degrees outside of our South Shore studios at 7:30. Good morning. I'm Dan McCready, WATD News. 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Contact David Tortolot today at 617-797-3277. Jurors in the Lindsey Clancy trial have now gone through 4 days of deliberations without a verdict. The jury went home yesterday after earlier telling the judge they were struggling to reach a unanimous decision.
5: After many hours of deliberation, we are unable to come to a unanimous decision.
4: Judge William Sullivan told them to keep deliberating on whether to hold the Duxbury mother criminally responsible for killing her 3 young children.
5: I'm going to ask you to go back out. Like I said, keep in mind the instructions I gave you, reviewing the evidence, and I'd ask you to resume your deliberations at this time.
4: Clancy, a labor and delivery nurse, admits to the 2023 killings but claims postpartum psychosis drove her actions. Prosecutors argue she knew what she was doing. If there's a hung jury and a mistrial is declared, prosecutors will need to decide whether to try Clancy again. Senator Ed Markey has secured the Democratic Party nomination in his bid for a third term in office. Markey fought off a challenge from Congressman Seth Moulton, who argued it was time for generational change. Moulton conceded the race and called Markey to congratulate him.
6: I spoke with Congressman Moulton just a few months ago, and I offered him my appreciation for a hard-fought campaign and for his dedication to our great Commonwealth. And I told him that I look forward to talking with him about how to build the better future for everyone that we are both committed to.
4: Markey will face Republican John Deaton in the general election. Deaton ran unopposed in the GOP primary and called into WATD's election headquarters last night to talk about his Senate campaign.
7: We have some challenging times. You know, we are dead last in housing affordability in the country. We're the most expensive state with child care costs, the most expensive state in the continental United States in energy costs. We're dead last in private sector job growth. We have 1.1 million people on food stamps, and we lead the country in people leaving because they can't afford to live here, and people are frustrated. And, you know, I was talking to Seth Moulton voters today and Ed Markey voters today as I crossed. I went to 14 different poll stations, and I'm resonating with some of those folks. I had those voters say to me, I'm going to give you a serious look in the general, John, because the status quo is not working.
4: Markey, as of last night, had nearly 65% of the vote over Moulton's 35%. WATD News Time, 7:34. More of the day's top stories still to come.
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4: 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Well, yesterday was primary day here in the Commonwealth of Massachusetts, and joining us this morning with his thoughts is WATD political analyst John Creed. Good morning. Thank you so much for joining us.
9: Well, thank you, Dan. I'm glad I'm here. But last night, the people in Marshfield rejected the override. I was surprised, especially by the margin of nearly 9 percentage points. The incumbents held on. Besides being challenged, and many of the Globe endorsements lost. So what was your observation last night?
4: Well, I think two of the big races that were talked about last night, as you mentioned, with the incumbents, was the first one would be the Senate race with Ed Markey and Congressman Seth Moulton. And once again, Markey prevailed pretty resoundingly.
9: Yeah, he about 30 points, and he did again. The incumbency helped him in that particular race.
4: And also, we have when we go to the governor's race, Republican frontrunner Mike Minogue did emerge victorious. However, his preferred lieutenant governor candidate did not win, and instead, Sean Oliver, who was partnered with Shortsleeve, he's the one who's actually going to be running with Minogue come November.
9: Yeah, we discussed that strange thing, because the governor, lieutenant governor, don't run as a team in the primary, and you pick up, and that was very unusual. But we want to remind people they can register now if they're not registered, for the November election. And Steve Freddy, the town moderator of Plymouth, part of our election team, reminds us that people will be getting in the mail the explanation of the 9 questions that are on the November ballot.
4: Of course, there is one race that's still not called yet, and that is a race for Norfolk County District Attorney. Very close race there.
9: Yeah, and it showed interest in I've never seen so many county offices be so interesting during a primary year.
4: All righty. Well, we'll certainly be watching for the general election, which is now just a little over 2 months away. So we'll certainly be paying attention for that. So we'll be talking with you again ahead of that.
9: And Christine, as usual, Dan, did a great job.
4: Yes, and I also wanted to say hats off to the entire WATD political posse. You guys did a great job last night, and you'll be back once again in November.
9: Thank you very much, Dan.
4: Thank you. Traffic and weather next.
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1: Now, WATD traffic and weather on the nines.
2: And the Ryan this morning heading into town on the expressway, we're looking at delays from Furnace Brook all the way up towards Southampton Street. It's about a half-hour ride from Braintree to Boston. Route 3 on the northbound side, slowing down around Route 18 up into Braintree. The southbound side is slow about a half-mile or three-quarter mile back up, approaching the Bourne. 25 East is slow on the approach to the three south is slow on the approach to the Sagamore, about three-quarter mile. And 25 East, about a half-mile delay at the Bourne. So delays at both Cape Bridges, though, getting on Cape. 24 North, slow around 140 and 44, again, from starting at Route 27 in Brockton up towards 93. 93 is slow to Braintree over to Canton. And 128 is heavy, 95 up towards 109 in Dedham. Traffic on the nines. Should mention this traffic report is being sponsored by the Early Law Group and attorney Chris Early. Injured? Call early before it's too late. Early Law Group and attorney Chris Early have helped thousands of Massachusetts injury victims fight for the compensation they deserve. Call early before it's too late. 617-444-7777. 617-444-7777. Traffic on the nines every morning. Traffic emergencies when they happen on WATD. Now the updated South Shore weather.
3: At the Blue Hill Observatory, records go back to 1885. We just closed out the meteorological summer, which starts June 1st and ends at the end of August. And we have some rankings to share. August 2026, tied for the sixth warmest on record. And the summer of 2026, tied for the warmest on record. The month of August was a dry one, averaging 2.02 inches below normal in terms of precipitation. Will stay dry today across Greater Boston, the Metro South, and the South Shore, but it will be mostly cloudy. An easterly breeze will blow away from our South Shore beaches. High temperatures should be into the mid-70s. More waves of wetness are waiting in the wings. We'll see showers redeveloping heading into later tonight after midnight. It'll be cloudy otherwise for the evening, the low temperature near 60. Look for additional scattered showers and thundery downpours for Thursday. Highs will be into the upper 70s. There'll be a touch of fog early in the morning, and then it clears out nicely for Friday. We should see an ample amount of sunshine, the high temperature near 80. Next weather in just 10 minutes for WATD. I'm meteorologist Josh Nichols.
4: 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I'm Dan McCready at 7:42. 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
2: The South Shore's morning news rolls on. Great to have you here. Wednesday edition of the broadcast. I'm Rob Hackelow with the morning team. 95.9 FM everywhere on the Odyssey app, and we got the YouTube feed up as well. WATD Radio on YouTube. Every week at this time, it is our Plymouth Area Chamber of Commerce segment. Amy Naples joins us. Amy is the Executive Director of the Plymouth Area Chamber of Commerce. Amy, good morning.
5: Good morning, Rob. How are you?
2: I am doing very well. How are you doing?
5: I'm doing fantastic.
2: Boy,
5: even better, the Waterfront Festival is behind us, and now concentrating on more wonderful events and programs.
2: Yeah, we got a lot of great things to look forward to as we head towards this part of the year. But First, we do have to recap a very, I imagine, a very successful Waterfront Festival. The weather seemed to be perfect, and people really enjoyed themselves.
5: It was a very successful Waterfront Festival, so I just want to say thank you to everyone who joined us at the festival, whether you were a vendor, a sponsor, or an attendee. We couldn't do that event without you, and it was a huge success. We saw record numbers of people joining us, lots of families and kids partaking in the kids zone, enjoying the entertainment, shopping around, so and learning so much about our local business community and the cool businesses that we have here on the South Shore. So it was an incredible day. We're so thankful. The Dunk Tank was a huge success. They raised almost $10,000 for local charities, which is absolutely incredible. And just a part of the festival we love, and that is thanks to our sponsor, Brabo. They are the presenting sponsor of the festival, and they came up with that idea, and we thought it was so wonderful. So they have local leaders getting dunked, and collectively they raised almost $10,000 for those
2: amazing
5: local charities.
2: That's a great, great job, and so many there's so many wonderful people that were that volunteered to go into that dung tank and to do that, and some great, great people in town. It really just shows the spirit, frankly, of the community, how so many people, there's never a shortage of people to help out and to take part. And it's so fun. You see a lot of these familiar faces and names because they just want to get involved, Amy, and they want to help out the community. And in this case, they want people to have some fun for a good cause.
5: Yeah, it really is. You hit the nail on the head. It shows that what a wonderful sense of community we have. So it was an incredible day. We had a car show. The Rebels and Broads had the car show.
2: Oh.
5: Record number of cars there. We had to turn away cars.
2: Wow.
5: So much going on. You
2: need a longer street. I mean, it was just going all the way down. By the way, I this year I got to see it more. I walked down before, you may have seen when Larry and John Shea and I were walking down, we ran into you, we went down to the car show, because once it gets really going, it's hard if you're working the event to get around, and so we wanted to go down there and look at it. Boy, those people are so proud. Those cars are amazing. I love it when you see the thing opened up and how clean the engine looks, like how much care these people give to their cars. It's like sparkling.
5: Yes, sparkling, and they have like a little board, a little history about the car.
2: Yeah,
5: that's
2: fun. I love all the cool cars.
5: Beautiful cars down there.
2: Yeah, really great. So
5: glad you got a chance to check it out, Rob.
2: Well, I know it was fun. So that's kind of like the start, and then it goes all along, as you said, and then the musicians and the food vendors and the little kids, and you had people like in the duck outfits with the duck rays. Those were funny.
5: Exactly. We had some amazing volunteers. One of our board members, Patty Pive of Cape Cod 5, she always gets into the duck race, dresses up, and she recruited a couple new ladies to pass the torch on to.
2: Wow, that was great. So another Waterfront Festival now in the books, Amy.
5: Yes, that's right.
2: That was great. Plymouth Area
5: Big
2: Chamber.
5: Check off the list. So.
2: Yep. We'll see you next year for that.
5: The Chamber continues to be so busy with other programming and events, so
2: More
5: to look forward to.
2: Yeah, what do we want to do? A couple, what do we want to promote?
5: Sure, I want to talk about our Revolutionary Runway Chic fashion show that's happening. We are partnering with House Cat Vintage, which is located in downtown Plymouth, and we're proud to announce the Revolutionary Runway Chic fashion show. So you can join us on the Hedge House lawn on September 16th. For the 250th anniversary. This is going to be the best dressed 250th anniversary showcase in town. So what we're doing is highlighting fashion throughout very important movements through history. So we start at 1776 and move all the way to 2026. And it's an opportunity for people to cheer on local leaders who will be walking in the runway in the fashion show and learning about the important movements that happened and shaped our future. So tickets are available. They are $30 per person and includes access to our after party, which will be at Anna's Harborside. So it's going to be a really fun event. You will know lots of local leaders that will be walking the catwalk that evening. It starts, seating starts at 5:30. There'll be a networking portion, and we'll start the fashion show at 6:15. And then the after party is at 7:30 at Anna's. And that is on September 16th. So mark your calendars. More information, you can head on over to PlymouthChamber.com.
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2: So look for that.

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0: Thank you, Rob. I hope to see you soon.
1: Yeah, I hope to see you soon. Have a great week.
0: You too. Take care. Thank you.
1: All right, yeah. Still coming up on Labor Day weekend. It is 7:49, and let's get back out to the roads. WATD's traffic and weather on the nines, and the expressway northbound is heavy. Furnace Brook up towards Southampton Street. We've got delays there. Route 3 on the northbound side, pockets around Route 18 and Union Street. The southbound side of Route 3 is slow. Boy, very busy getting to the Cape this morning. We didn't see this yesterday, but today on Route 3 southbound, that's over a mile. Scenic Highway's jammed over a mile. 25 East is slow, about a half mile approaching the Bourne, and that looks heavy up and over the bridge. 24 northbound is slow, starting before Route 27 in Brockton, up past the Horse Bridge. 93 southbound is busy out of Braintree over to Ponkapog. 128's heavy, 95 to 109. Traffic on the nines every morning. Traffic emergencies when they happen on WATD. Now the updated South Shore weather. Let's get the details now. And meteorologist Josh Nichols with the South Shore's most accurate and dependable weather, sponsored by Cape Cod 5, passionate about supporting the financial wellness of individuals, families, and businesses across southeastern Massachusetts. Visit their new location on Commerce Way in Plymouth today, Cape Cod 5.
2: The unsettled weather story continues across Greater Boston, the Metro South, and the South Shore. We'll find a mostly cloudy sky here for today. Temperatures will be topping out away from our South Shore beaches into the mid-70s for highs, and easterly breeze will keep things a touch cooler by the water's edge. We're starting out our morning with temperatures close to 60 and a bit of patchy fog, especially in some of our low-lying locations, but that should lift soon. Coming up for tonight, plan on a cloudy sky. We'll find some scattered showers redeveloping, especially as we head into the overnight. The low temperature near 60. Tomorrow brings additional scattered showers and thundery downpours. Highs will be into the upper 70s. Friday's mostly sunny, still on the warm side, with a high near 80, and it cools down with a northerly breeze on Saturday. Look for an ample amount of sunshine, though. The high temperature near 70. Next weather in just 10 minutes. For WATD, I'm meteorologist Josh Nichols.
1: Thank you so much, Josh. And right now, outside our studio in Marshfield, we're at 66 degrees at the weather station, WATD. We'll get a check of sports coming up next.
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A loss for the Red Sox last night at Fenway, losing to the Mariners as Randy Arozarena hit a three-run homer as Seattle ended the five-game skid for them by beating the Red Sox 9-6 at Fenway. And so we've got the rubber match of the series. It'll be this afternoon over at Fenway. Sox and Mariners first pitch at 4:10. Patrick Sandoval expected to be on the start for the Red Sox. Expected to get the start. First pitch 4:10 at Fenway. Sox and Mariners. And that's our update on sports. And WATD sponsored by

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10: 95.9 FM, WATD, the South Shore's Morning News. Great to have you along. It is a Wednesday, 2nd of September. Heavy traffic on the expressway. We'll get an update on traffic and weather coming up on the 9s. Prosecutors in Milwaukee have closed their case on Tony Romo. ABC's Jim Ryan says the former Dallas Cowboys quarterback and CBS color analyst on NFL telecast has entered a plea to drunken driving charges.
11: In the course of two decades in a public spotlight, it was not Tony Romo's finest moment.
12: You're under arrest for operating while under the influence, okay?
11: Pulled over and arrested July 23rd near Milwaukee, Romo has pleaded no contest to three charges, and he'll have his driving privileges revoked for 6 months. In a statement posted online, the 46-year-old calls the incident a personal failure, adding, quote, "I own this completely." Jim Ryan, ABC News.
10: Coming up, 8 o'clock news from ABC. We'll get the top stories of the morning. More attacks in the Middle East are driving up oil prices this morning. We'll get more on that coming up in the news at 8 from ABC. Local news with Dan McCready at 8:02. And, of course, you on that text line. 781-837-4900 is the text line, sponsored by Auto Shine Auto Body in Abington and Braintree. Coming up after the news at 8, we'll talk to Brenda Easter about the East Middleborough 4-H Fair coming up. Right now, traffic.

0: and weather in the nines. The expressway northbound slow from Braintree Furnace Brook up toward Southampton Street. Route 3 on the northbound side, a little busy near Union Street. Southbound is slow approaching the Sagamore. 25 east heavy approaching the Bourne. 24 north delays started Route 27 in Brockton. South Shore weather, a variable mix of clouds and sun for the morning hours. This afternoon, sun fades to thickening clouds, a slight risk of a pop-up shower, the high 74. 66 degrees in Marshfield. Good morning, 8 o'clock.
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2: ABC News, I'm Sherry Preston. More attacks in the Middle East. Iran firing at U.S. allies around the Gulf overnight after fresh attacks by the U.S. on Iran. Here's ABC's Dave Packer.
3: On social media, the president confirmed the new U.S. strikes near the Strait of Hormuz were retaliation to Iran's, quote, failed attempt at adding sea mines. And because of Iran's strikes on a U.S. military base in Jordan over the weekend.
2: The attacks driving up oil prices. Brent crude back above $95 a barrel right now. Oil giant Chevron confirming it will expand operations in Venezuela as a part of President Trump's deal to expand the country's oil industry. Death toll in Nepal after the flash flooding there. Now more than 1,100 people, 75 Americans among the nearly 4,000 still missing. The jury in the Massachusetts woman charged with murdering her three young children, Lindsay Clancy, due back for more deliberations today after they told the judge they could not reach a verdict yesterday. This is ABC News. German leaders claim Russia sent a drone laden with explosives to one of its busiest airports to target a Ukrainian cargo aircraft. Here's ABC's Tom Sophie Burridge.
4: It looked like an off-the-shelf drone that we've seen used a lot in the war in Ukraine, but they said, the Germans, that basically the components on that drone, the type of explosives used, also the modus operandi used in this alleged plot to potentially try and blow up that Ukrainian cargo aircraft, was all bore the hallmarks of Russian drones and explosives used in previous operations. And the modus operandi was consistent with previous Russian operations in Europe, these type of sabotage attacks. And also the drone is consistent with drones used in the war in Ukraine.
2: Latest AI gadget for the must-have set, an electric toothbrush with a built-in camera to shoot water into spaces in your teeth you can't see. Made by Dyson, it'll set you back $499. Sherry Preston, ABC News.
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6: 65 degrees outside of our South Shore studios at 8:02. Good morning. I'm Dan McCready, WATD News. 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Governor Maura Healey ran unopposed in the Massachusetts Democratic primary and in her victory speech made the case for another term.
7: We have to lower energy costs. Yes. And here's what I've done. Here's how I think about it, okay? I've been watching this because as our gas and electric bills have gone up, you know who else's have gone up? Profits at utility companies, the amount that shareholders are raking in, all while we're paying more. Corporations shouldn't be making record profits while families are struggling to pay their bills. And that is why I've opposed every rate hike that they put forward, and I will continue to.
6: The projected winner of the Republican primary in the governor's race is Mike Minogue.
8: I stand before you excited to lead, committed to serve, and honored to accept the nomination for governor of the Commonwealth of Massachusetts.
6: Minogue overwhelmingly winning the GOP primary in a matchup against Brian Shortsleeve, 76-24% as of 11 o'clock last night. A Sutton woman is facing charges. Massachusetts State Police say the 56-year-old Dawn Light was taken into custody around 3:40 p.m. outside Plymouth District Court. Light is expected to be arraigned today on a charge of intimidation of a witness, jurors, or persons furnishing information in connections with criminal proceedings. Police did not provide further information about the allegations against Light or say whether it was related to the Lindsay Clancy murder trial. Jurors in that case are continuing to deliberate after telling the judge yesterday they were deadlocked. WATD News time.

0: 8:04. More of the day's top stories still to come.
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0: 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Marshfield voters defeated a proposed $7 million override at yesterday's primary election. The override lost by 742 votes. There were 4,801 opposed, with 4,059 in support of the override, or 54% to 46%. Officials had said the override was needed to bridge a budget gap and cover increasing expenses. In a Facebook post, school committee chair Sean Costello said that override defeat will impact services. Select Board Vice Chair Eric Kelly had expressed opposition, saying the town's spending practices need to be examined and that residents cannot afford to pay more taxes. He said school officials would continue to educate students to the best of their ability, but with 75 fewer educators than last year. Select Board Chair Rick Smith said that outcome was a clear message of the nationwide challenges of affordability and inflation, that while not created in Marshfield, the town will tackle the challenge locally, head-on, through incredible fiscal restraint and discipline. Plymouth officials are holding a small footprint housing public forum tonight. Assistant Town Manager Lauren Lind has details.
3: Out of the comprehensive plan, we heard from many community members that they really are interested in smaller footprint homes, and that can be anything from cottage-style living to townhomes, things that are just naturally smaller than what the traditional market is seeing right now. And this is an opportunity to have homes that are more naturally affordable and to look for opportunities for people who may be interested in downsizing or identifying starter homes that we so desperately need but don't really have a lot of inventory.
0: The forum will allow residents to provide input to the proposal.
3: We're inviting all of the community to come out and hear more about the project and share input as to, how you might want to see this type of zoning implemented. So just an opportunity for community members to give feedback and so that we can, shape this project and identify what the community wants to see for more smaller footprint homes.
0: And the Small Footprint Housing Zoning Forum is scheduled for tonight at 6 o'clock, and that'll be at Plymouth South Middle School. And casino employees could soon go on strike at the Encore Boston Harbor after they were unable to reach a deal with Wynn Resorts. The employees, who are members of Unite Here Local 26 and Teamsters Local 25, voted to authorize a strike on August 20th. Union officials say they are asking for job security, health care funding, pension benefits, and higher wages that are competitive with those employed at Boston hotels. A pickup line could go up in front of the casino by 7 o'clock Friday morning. WATD News Time, 8:08. Traffic and weather on the nines next.
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7: Now, WATD traffic and weather on the nines.
8: And good morning. The time now is 8:09 on your Wednesday. We do have heavy pockets on the expressway northbound Furnace Brook up towards Southampton Street, the drive time Braintree to Boston, at about a half hour. Route 3 on the northbound side, slow in Braintree.

0: country. Southbound is heavy at the Sagamore. 25 east is slow at the Bourne. 24 on the northbound side. We've got some delays coming up out of the Brockton area as you make your way near 123. And then again, more delays after Route 27 in Brockton heading up towards 93. 93 southbound is slow out of Braintree, heading over to Canton. 128 slow, 95 up towards 109 in Dedham. And still definitely, as we mentioned, seeing those delays at both Cape bridges. So be prepared for slowdowns 3 south and 25 east. Traffic on the 9s every morning. Traffic emergencies when they happen on WATD. Now the updated South Shore weather.
1: The unsettled weather story continues across Greater Boston, the Metro South, and the South Shore. We'll find a mostly cloudy sky here for today. Temperatures will be topping out away from our South Shore beaches into the mid-70s for highs, and easterly breeze will keep things a touch cooler by the water's edge. We're starting out our morning with temperatures close to 60 and a bit of patchy fog, especially in some of our low-lying locations, but that should lift soon. Coming up for tonight, plan on a cloudy sky. We'll find some scattered showers redeveloping, especially as we head into the overnight. The low temperature near 60. Tomorrow brings additional scattered showers and thundery downpours. Highs will be into the upper 70s. Friday's mostly sunny, still on the warm side, with a high near 80, and it cools down with a northerly breeze on Saturday. Look for an ample amount of sunshine, though. The high temperature near 70. Next weather in just 10 minutes. For WATD, I'm meteorologist Josh Nichols.
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0: Rolling along, 8 o'clock hour, the South Shore's morning news. 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That's Dan in the newsroom. I'm here. I'm Rob. That's Dan in the newsroom, keeping you updated on all those results from primary night last night. Any surprises? 781-837-4900. 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All right, so let's see. In this segment, we are going to, let's see here. Now, I think we had Brenda was expected, Brenda Easter was expected to call us. We're having a little bit of trouble getting a hold of her. Maybe she thinks it's the 840 time. Brenda, if you're there, call in. The 75th East Middleborough 4-H Fair. Bring your family and enjoy a good old-fashioned time at the fair. We did want to preview this, and she may call in later on, so we'll put her on. But just in case she does not, I'll fill you in on the details. Food, animals, exhibits, and fun. This is coming up Saturday, September 5th, 8 a.m. to 6:30 p.m. Sunday, September 6th, 8 a.m. to 5:30 p.m. And 75th year, it's a big deal, 75 years, the 75th East Middleborough 4-H Fair. 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That's at the 4-H grounds, 183 Thompson Street. That's Route 105 in Middleborough. 183 Thompson Street, Route 105 in Middleborough. And the fair is free to enter and free to park. And I'm told that 90% of the proceeds go back to the kids for things like scholarships and field trips. There'll be vendors and auction, and kids also presenting their projects. So that should be a fun day if you're looking for something to do. September 5th and 6th coming up the weekend. Saturday, September 5th, 8 a.m. to 6:30 p.m. And Sunday, September 6th, 8 a.m. to 5:30 p.m. at the 4-H grounds, 183 Thompson Street, Route 105 in Middleborough. Don't miss out. Bring your family and enjoy a good old-fashioned time at the 4-H Fair. the 75th East Middleborough 4-H Fair coming up this weekend. All right, so there you go. More on that, and we'll see if Brenda checks in. Brenda Easter, I believe, from 4-H was expected to call us. So feel free to call in, Brenda, and we'll get you back in, okay? 781-837-4900 is the text line. Coming up, we'll get an update on the business news for you in just a moment. We'll check on the issue on Wall Street, and then we'll get to traffic and weather coming up on the 9s. And then the morning sports on the way as well later this half hour. But right now, watching your money at 8:15. Let's get the recap on Wall Street from Tuesday.
3: From ABC News Wall Street Now. Investors have posted their third consecutive daily loss, sending the Dow Jones 419 points lower to close at 52,767. The Standard & Poor's surrendered 0.7% Tuesday. The NASDAQ was the big loser, giving up 1%. Amid fears of persistent inflation and rising interest rates, the demand for higher returns on bonds is pushing up borrowing costs across the economy. Mortgage rates are at their highest in more than a year, and credit card rates are going up. Also on the rise, oil prices. Brent crude is approaching $95 a barrel, its highest in 6 weeks, as fighting ramps up in the Middle East. Treasury Secretary Scott Bessent says 17 million barrels passed through the disputed Strait of Hormuz Monday. Artificial intelligence for your mouth? James Dyson, the inventor of next-generation hair dryers, vacuum cleaners, and air purifiers, has come up with an AI-powered electric toothbrush that shoots water into the gaps between your teeth while you brush. Jim Ryan, ABC News.
0: How about that? All right, 8:16 now on the South Shore's Morning News. Coming up, we'll get an update on the roads and the weather forecast, traffic and weather on the nines.
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0: 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Coming around 8:19 WATD traffic and weather. We update it every 10 minutes on the nines. Back out to the drive we go. And the expressway northbound is still jammed from Braintree up towards Southampton Street. So tough ride most of the way up into the city. Route 3 on the northbound side. Got a good ride from Plymouth up into Weymouth, slowing down in Braintree. Southbound has delays approaching the Sagamore. 25 East still pretty busy at the Bourne Bridge. Route 24 is slow. Looks like a little bit of a pocket passing 104 in Bridgewater. And then some more delays. Route 27 in Brockton up to the Horse Bridge. 93 southbound. Slow in spots as you make your way into Canton, especially heavy from Braintree, I should say, over to 95 and 128. 128 northbound is slow from 95 in Canton up to 109 in Dedham. Traffic on the nines every morning. Traffic emergencies when they happen on WATD. 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
1: The unsettled weather story continues across Greater Boston, the Metro South, and the South Shore. We'll find a mostly cloudy sky here for today. Temperatures will be topping out away from our South Shore beaches into the mid-70s for highs. An easterly breeze will keep things a touch cooler by the water's edge. We're starting out our morning with temperatures close to 60 and a bit of patchy fog, especially in some of our low-lying locations. But that should lift soon. Coming up for tonight, plan on a cloudy sky. We'll find some scattered showers redeveloping, especially as we head into the overnight. The low temperature near 60. Tomorrow brings additional scattered showers and thundery downpours. Highs will be into the upper 70s. Friday's mostly sunny, still on the warm side with a high near 80. And it cools down with a northerly breeze on Saturday. Look for an ample amount of sunshine, though. The high temperature near 70. Next weather in just 10 minutes. For WATD, I'm meteorologist Josh Nichols.
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0: WATD Sports. Good morning. I'm Rob Hakala, and our sports report on WATD starts with Red Sox news as the Red Sox lose to the Mariners at Fenway by a score of 9-6. The Mariners ending a five-game skid as they get a 9-6 victory over the Red Sox. So we've got the rubber match of the series. That'll be this afternoon at Fenway. The Sox will face the Mariners at 4:10. Patrick Sandoval is expected to get the start for the Red Sox. And that's our quick update on sports on WATD. This is the South Shore's Morning News. 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The South Shore's Morning News rolls on. Rob Hakala with the morning team. We got her on the line now. Brenda Easter is with us as we are previewing the 75th East Middleborough 4-H Fair. 2 days of family fun. Brenda, good morning.
8: Good morning, Rob.
0: Great to have you on WATD, and thank you so much for bringing us this to our attention. And food, animals, exhibits, and fun. The 75th East Middleborough 4-H Fair. A lot of history, Brenda. Tell us about it.
8: Absolutely. It started, 4-H has been around since 1902, I think. Two or six.
0: Yep.
8: And a bunch of farmers on Thompson Street, Middleborough. The school budgeting, like everybody has issues with still, cut some of the programs at the school, and Hazel Blanchard decided to get together a group of kids and start a 4-H club. So that's what happened, and the Bensons, who were lovely people, have allowed us all these years to use a building that's on their property, It was a one-room schoolhouse, which

0: also added in we have a full kitchen in it as well. So we have all our meetings out of there. And like I said, it's been going on. So Hazel did that in 1951, and it's been going since then. We missed 2 years due to COVID, and then the year after COVID, it was we didn't have a lot of membership, and everything is it's bursting at the seams now. It's great.
1: Well, that's great news, and obviously, as you mentioned, a lot of history there. So bring your family, it says, and enjoy a good old-fashioned time at the fair. This is a two-day event?
0: It is. Basically, you can come and not spend any money. Of course, we'd like you to. And that's free parking. It's free admission. We have vendors. We have a large yard sale tent. We have an auction on Saturday at 3 o'clock, just an old-fashioned auction. We have animal shows all through the weekend, rabbits, chickens, sheep, a few different dog shows, cows, goats, if I haven't said those. And then we have, and we actually have new this year, the second year, we have small miniature horses that are being shown Sunday morning. And then we have plenty of food. So we have hot dogs, chili dogs, fries, onion rings, fried dough, and we added fried Oreos.
1: Oh, wow.
0: And we have a full breakfast out of the kitchen. And some of the stuff is donated from Lowland's Farm up the street. So we have fresh corn from the farm. You can either get it with butter or Mexican street style. And we have baked potatoes. Get them however you want. With the works, or you can just have with butter and sour cream.
1: This is a good old-fashioned fair, and this is going to be a lot of fun. So it says Saturday, September 5th, is it 8 a.m. to 6:30 p.m.?
0: Yes.
1: And Sunday, September 6th, 8 a.m. to 5:30 p.m., free parking and free admission, as Brenda said. And so the location specifically is Thompson Street?
0: Yes, 183 Thompson Street. It's Route 105. It's right in Middleborough, on the way to Halifax. It's the other way. It's sandwiched between 44 and 106.
1: Okay, and there will also be an auction?
0: Yes, an auction at 3 o'clock on Saturday. You never know what you can find. There's always treasures.
1: Oh, that's great. Okay, so people can just show up for this type of event then, right, Brenda?
0: Absolutely. We'd love to have them.
1: The 75th East Middleborough 4-H Fair, 2 days, Saturday, September 5th, Sunday, September 6th in Middleborough. And joining us today is our contact there, Brenda Easter. Brenda, thank you so much for calling in. I did want to ask, too, it's in Middleborough. Where does the East Middleborough come from? How come it's called the East Middleborough 4-H?
0: That is a good question, Rob. I think I should find that out. It's just essentially, I had goats growing up. We had dairy goats.
1: Yeah.
0: And I showed goats in the 80s. So I'm not going to go into my age, but it was somewhere in the 80s.
1: Very, very young.
0: And it was always called East Middleborough for as long as I know. So I'm assuming that's part. So the Grange over in Middleborough is considered South Middleborough.
1: Okay.
0: Middleborough is pretty large.
1: Yeah, so maybe it just, I don't know. I was just curious because I saw it. I knew it wasn't a separate town, but maybe, you know, it was a neighborhood. So, but in anyway, I don't know, a little bit of history there, the East Middleborough 4-H. But it's coming up Saturday and Sunday in Middleborough, 183 Thompson Street. Don't miss it, Saturday or Sunday, your choice. So, Brenda, everybody should come out this weekend.
0: On both days.
1: Excellent. Why not, right? Exactly.
0: Yeah.
1: All right, it's the big Labor Day weekend. Brenda Easter with us today. Thank you, Brenda.
0: Thanks, Rob.
1: All right, take care. Coming up, the 8:30 news, we'll check in with Dan McCready. He'll get us updated on the morning's top stories at 8:30. I think Mike Minogue is expected to call in. The now a Republican officially candidate for governor, right? He knocked out Brian Shortsleeve in the primary, so he's going to be taking on Maura Healey in November. We'll hear from the candidate coming up at 8:30. Right now, 8:29, traffic and weather in the 9s.

0: Northbound Expressway, heavy brain tree up to Southampton Street. Down on the Cape, we had reports of a left-lane disabled vehicle, Route 28 North, approaching the Bourne Rotary and the Bourne Bridge. Just the right lane is getting by, so watch out for that. Getting to the Cape on 25 eastbound, approaching the Bourne, it's slow. Route 3 southbound is slow at the Sagamore. Route 3 on the northbound side is busy in Braintree. 93 is jammed out of Braintree over to Ponkapog. 24 north delays start in the Brockton area near Route 27. South Shore weather for today. Variable mix of clouds and sun for the morning hours. This afternoon, the sun fading to thickening clouds. A slight risk of a pop-up shower. The high 74. Right now, 67 in Marshfield, 830.
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2: 67 degrees outside of our South Shore studios at 830. Good morning. I'm Dan McCready, WATD News. And the news being brought to you by Tiny and Sons Glass. His boys do a good job. 1-888-64-TINYS. 4 days of deliberations without a verdict in the Lindsey Clancy murder trial. Today, they will try again. Jury members went home yesterday after earlier telling the judge they were struggling to reach a unanimous decision. Judge William Sullivan told them to keep deliberating on whether to hold the Duxbury mother criminally responsible for killing her three young children.
3: I know that this was a long trial, all right? I know there were over 80 witnesses. There were over 300 exhibits. But because of that, I'm going to ask you to go back out, keeping in mind all of the instructions that I gave you, to go out and to continue your deliberations at this time.
2: Clancy, a former labor and delivery nurse, admits to the 2023 killings, but claims postpartum psychosis drove her actions. Prosecutors argue she knew what she was doing. If there's a hung jury and a mistrial is declared, prosecutors will need to decide whether or not to try Clancy again. Senator Ed Markey declared victory in the U.S. Senate primary race against Democrat Seth Moulton. Moulton argued it was time for generational change, but voters buoyed the 80-year-old politician to victory over his younger challenger. Markey pumped up the crowd in his victory speech.
4: And as I travel around the state, you tell me you want something so basic, so fundamental for your families, you shouldn't even have to say it. You want a life you can afford today, in a future you can believe in tomorrow. This election, that better future is on the ballot. A future. A future with universal child care and pre-K. A future with affordable housing and fare free transit. A future with free public college and gun free schools. A future where Roe versus Wade is the law of the land.
2: Moulton conceded the U.S. Senate primary and reached out to Markey in a gesture of support. He pledged to help Markey win re-election in November.
5: Everyone, thank you. I just called Senator Markey to congratulate him on his victory tonight. He has my full support as our Democratic nominee. And we must stand united this November to protect our democracy and defeat Donald Trump. We entered this race as the underdog. And while tonight's outcome isn't what we worked so hard to achieve, I could not be prouder of the campaign we built together. I want to thank my family, especially my two daughters, Emmy and Caroline. You are an inspiration to me in this campaign every single day. And to our relentless campaign team, our volunteers, and everyone who supported this effort, I could not be prouder of the fight we put up.
2: Markey will face Republican Senate candidate John Deaton in the November election. WATD News Time, 8:34. More of the day's top stories still to come.
6: It was the summer of 1969, and Toby Gibson was taking the prettiest girl in school, Diane Lane, on their first official date. Toby's dad let him take his prized Ford LTD Country Squire, a beautiful vehicle with wood grain paneling, massive interior space, and a V8 engine, to the Marshfield Drive-In Theater. Toby was pulling out all the stops. Easy Rider was playing on the big screen that night, and Toby and Diane saw most of the movie. Of course, Toby was going to clean all the popcorn that had somehow found its way onto the floor before he returned his dad's car. But when the movie ended, Toby wasn't thinking about that just yet, or about much of anything, really. A love struck Toby's head was still up in the clouds. Amidst first love's fog, Toby forgot to unhook the speaker from the car, pulled away, and came crashing back to earth as that speaker smashed through the driver's side window of his father's country squire. I guess it's true what the song says. Love hurts.
7: 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And thank you.
2: WATD News Time, 8:35, and the news being brought to you by the Early Law Group. Injured? Call early before it's too late. 617-444-7777. Mike Minogue has won the Republican Party's nomination for governor following yesterday's primary elections, and he joins us this morning. Mr. Minogue, thank you so much for joining us.
8: Yeah, thanks for having me. We had an exciting night. The people want change. The people know we're heading down the wrong path, and we're going to be victorious and make history in November.
2: So you're very excited about that result, but I wanted to ask you about the lieutenant governor race, with your preferred candidate having been Ann Brensley, but Sean Oliver was ultimately selected by voters. Will the two of you be able to compete together as a team?
8: You know, I'm going to be campaigning up and down the ticket, supporting everyone. Now is the time for unity. And as you know, I had not officially had a LG in my campaign. So I'm focused on the ticket. I'm focused on unity. And I'm focused on victory November 3rd.
2: And you mentioned a little bit about this, but what do you see as the main issues in the campaign as you now are switching gears to take on Governor Maura Healey?
8: I think the people need someone who's going to be a leader that puts the people before party politics. What I've learned is that these politicians, they want us to hate each other. They want us to campaign on problems. Maura Healey's been in charge for nearly 4 years and has not supported the audit. So accountability is a big thing that we're going to support, not just auditing the legislature, but the entire budget. Affordability, everything costs too much here. So I'm going to cut tax and spending. Some of that's going to be waste and excess and incompetence. Some of it's going to be fraud. And I think that's what we need. $2 billion Springfield Courthouse, an example, would be the most expensive building ever done in the history of Massachusetts and probably the worst financial deal ever done. We need better energy with gas pipelines. Our jobs are going away. We're last in job growth. We're second worst in debt per person, and we're last in permanent. So in summary, Maura Healey is overspending, overtaxing, and overregulating, and that's why people and businesses are leaving.
2: Very well. And you two are getting set to have your first debates in October.
8: Well, in September, actually, we've acknowledged and agreed. So I think they're trying to push them, but earlier on we had set some September dates, so that's what we're focused on.
2: All right, very well. And one more opportunity for people who want to learn more about you and your campaign. How can they do that?
8: And my Instagram is Mike Minogue, M-A. My website is www.minogue4ma.com. And if you want to make Massachusetts the best place to live, work, and raise a family, come join the team. We have Republicans, we have unenrolled, we have independents, and we have fiscally responsible Democrats. And almost all of them voted for the audit, and that's what we want. And that's why we're going to win in November.
2: All righty. Well, thank you so much for joining us this morning. We do appreciate it.
8: Thanks, Dan.
2: Traffic and weather next.
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1: Now, WATD traffic and weather on the 9s.
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0: 39, and taking a look at the ride this morning along Route 3 on the northbound side, got some delays, mainly as you make your way up, just approaching the Braintree split. The southbound side of Route 3, still seeing a delay at the Sagamore, but not too bad, really. 25 east, just a brief slowdown at the Bourne Bridge, so those backups have gotten less as the morning has gone along. Northbound expressways filled in for the Braintree split up towards Southampton Street. 93 is very slow from Braintree as you make your way over to Route 28 in Randolph. 128 sluggish, 95 in Canton, 109 in Dedham. 24 on the northbound side has some slow spots through Brockton and Avon. Traffic on the nines every morning. Traffic emergencies when they happen on WATD. Now the updated South Shore weather.
1: At the Blue Hill Observatory, records go back to 1885. We just closed out the meteorological summer, which starts June 1st and ends at the end of August. And we have some rankings to share. August 2026, tied for the sixth warmest on record. And the summer of 2026, tied for the warmest on record. The month of August was a dry one, averaging 2.02 inches below normal in terms of precipitation. Will stay dry today across Greater Boston, the Metro South, and the South Shore, but it will be mostly cloudy. An easterly breeze will blow away from our South Shore beaches. High temperatures should be into the mid-70s. More waves of wetness are waiting in the wings. We'll see showers redeveloping heading into later tonight after midnight. It'll be cloudy otherwise for the evening, the low temperature near 60. Look for additional scattered showers and thundery downpours for Thursday. Highs will be into the upper 70s. There'll be a touch of fog early in the morning, and then it clears out nicely for Friday. We should see an ample amount of sunshine, the high temperature near 80. Next weather in just 10 minutes for WATD. I'm meteorologist Josh Nichols.
2: 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I'm Dan McCready at 841. The South Shore's morning news continues now on 95.9 WATD.
0: The South Shore's morning news with Rob Hakala. This is how the show sounds when I get 3 hours of sleep from primary night. It's not so bad. Rob Hakala with the morning team with you till 10 o'clock. Thanks for listening on the radio, the stream, and we've got the YouTube feed up as well. 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It is the second day of September. It is a Wednesday. I want to give a big shout out to my niece and nephew. I think it's the first day of school today in Bridgewater. So big shout out to Kellen, who is starting high school. And also big shout out to Mallory as well. It's her birthday today as well on this second day of September. So big shout out to my niece, Mallory. Happy birthday. Hope you guys have a good first day at school. Well, they're probably already in school by now anyway. Gary Levitt's on the line with me. You know, Wednesday night, Gary and Friends. Gary, good morning.
3: And good morning to you too, Rob. How are you?
0: I'm doing great. How are you, sir?
3: Well, we got a great show coming up tonight on Gary Levitt and Friends, and I invite either Christine or Dan to join me if they'd like to do so because of the nature of the guest, or the first guest that we're going to have on, and it's right up their alley, which, of course, is going to be Massachusetts Republican gubernatorial candidate Mike Minogue, who won big last night over Brian Shortsleeve. And as we know, Brian Shortsleeve has endorsed him to be the next governor of Massachusetts. And we're going to find out the stark differences between what Mike Minogue is going to bring to the table as opposed to what Governor Haley has brought to the table. So clean slate. Let's see what's going to happen. We got 2 months to Election Day or thereabouts. And the bottom line with all this, Rob, is let's find out who's who and who's going to do what for the state of Massachusetts with Mike Minogue or Maury Healy.
0: Yeah, and I'm sure, have you put out an invite to Maury Healy? Will she be joining you, do you think, in the future? We can always put it out there, but we'll see.
3: I have. I'm waiting to hear back from someone that's within her, want to call it cabinet, definitely, or administration. The invite has been sent out there. We like to make it fair.

0: That's for sure, because we are, I hate to use the Bill O'Reilly term, but we are fair and balanced.
1: No, well, it's true, because people, I know they'll say that, you know, time to time we'll get criticism, you know, like, we don't like this story or that story, and I'll usually always put on a story that does the other side, or we'll always put on the other person if you have somebody on. Same thing with the ballot questions. We're going to have both, you know, people on from both sides. I like to get the whole story, but I don't mean, you know, I'm never going to try to block one side or the other. We're going to do it, you know, but it always depends too sometimes on who wants to show up. You know, I mean, if Mike Minogue makes himself more available, then you're going to hear him more on the radio. I mean, that's you'll offer, and you can give Healy the same amount of opportunities, but if she doesn't want to, that's up to the candidate.
0: And Rob, just for all intents and purposes, I consider myself a Sigma, which if people out there aren't familiar with it, but of course, what the Sigma was a very popular term among school kids over the past couple of years. But as a Sigma, I really don't follow either one of the parties. I make my decisions on what I'm able to distinguish between either candidates or the party, what they're saying, back and forth. So I have voted right, I have voted left, but more often than not, I have voted right. But again, I'd rather make that decision for myself as opposed to being persuaded by something that I'm not quite sure of. And
1: yeah,
0: so we're going to get educated tonight, for sure. We're definitely going to get educated for tonight.
1: And you're not alone, Gary, and it's true, and I'm pretty sure from what I've read that more and more over the years, more voters have left the traditional party and have decided to be unenrolled rather than label themselves a Democrat or a Republican. And that's fine, because, you know, I get it. You know, sometimes, I mean, there will always be people that vote only one way, depending on the letter. And those people exist. Those people, it doesn't even matter who the person is. It doesn't even matter if the candidate's not alive. If they're still a Democrat or a Republican, they'll vote for that person. Other people, you're right, may have opinions nationally as opposed to locally. I mean, sometimes you could be a Republican and your state rep is a Democrat, but they work so hard. You know them. You get to know them. Why wouldn't you vote for them, right? So I guess it just depends on, you're right, what the person is doing for you specifically, and you make that decision, right?
0: Right, and there's good people on both sides, so that's what you have to figure out. And then there's people on both sides that probably are in there to, in my opinion, just profit themselves and not help Rob Hakala, Dan McCready, Christine James, or Gary Levitt. I think they're out for themselves. And it's up to you to decide who those people are and who the ones that do really care about us.
1: Yeah, absolutely. I mean, obviously, Dan McCready, Gary Levitt, and Rob Hakala are always available if you want to give us a state job where we don't have to show up. We'll rail against it until we're offered one, right? I mean, I don't know. Who would say no to one of those, right? I mean, and maybe stick in a pension. No, I mean, hopefully that doesn't happen. And I guess, you know, for a lot of things, budgets seem to be the issue. We know here in Marshfield, this override failed last night. And so many people in towns are going through these issues when it comes to money. It is a tough time to ask people to pay more when times are so tough, and these are difficult decisions. And then, but I also feel as well, and I know you also have a background in education, nobody wants to see teachers or staff let go. You just wonder, you know, it'd be great if there were a way to give more with less. And I don't know if people, you know, can do that.
0: I'm of the belief that some of these teachers are qualified to be the administrators that actually make the decisions and can advance education here in Massachusetts. No, the right thing is not always done. There's so many times I don't want to open up that can of worms.
1: No, I know you can't really. Yeah,
0: and I have seen quite a bit of the things that have happened in the different school systems that I've taught, and it hasn't been for the benefit of the children or for their parents and anybody that's affected by a good education as opposed to a mediocre education. And we need to get out of the mediocrity stage and be good all the time. That's what the goal should be.
1: Yeah.
0: But I'd be remiss if I didn't mention my other guest tonight.
1: Yeah, go ahead.
0: His name is Jim Fleming.
1: Jim Fleming, did you say?
0: Yes, he's the head coach.
1: Oh, okay.
0: Of the University of Rhode Island. And they are continually one of the best SBC schools in the entire country. They're always near the top.

0: Makes sense. Yeah, I know. Yeah. In addition, okay, I get it now. No, no, because in addition, the Levitt family is education, music, athletics. There's like a lot of boxes they check off. So yeah.
1: We certainly do. But Fleming, the team is real good. The Rhode Island Rams, they are playing this weekend at Temple University in Philadelphia.
0: Wow. Oh, that's fun. That's big.
1: I'll be on the road early Friday morning, so if you need to get a check-in with me, just let me know, Rob.
0: Ah, all right. Well, Gary Levitt and friends, he's our Wednesday night guy at 8. You can always listen to the show live and, of course, call or text the show. You got producer Tim always helping things out, right?
1: Tim does a great job. The morning show, I listen to you guys educate me on a daily basis. Dan McCready, great job there in the studios. We know what Christine James does. It's ATD, and I've been in radio since 1979. College radio, made my way up to the Boston scene.
0: Yep.
1: Bottom line is, WATD is a dinosaur in the sorts that no other radio station in Massachusetts,
0: True.
1: And as far
0: True.
1: As New England, is like WATD.
0: Wow.
1: You're a throwback to the yesteryears. And it's better than any corporate radio station, I don't care, across the board here in Massachusetts.
2: How about that?
0: Okay.
1: Yes.
0: Wow.
1: Because we got guys like you, Rob, guys like Dan, and women like Christine, and then the rest of the crew. Audrey's like maybe the best female voice in radio. She really does. She should be doing way more voiceovers. It's such a great station to listen to.
0: Oh.
1: It truly is. Your weekend shows are perfect. You got Ron Dwyer. You got Larry, who's behind the scenes most of the time, but he's on. That's your utility guy. He's the utility player of the year. Do you agree?
0: Yeah. No, the guy can do. He can fit in any of those spots. So we're happy to have him. Yeah, it's a good team.
1: That's the best infomercial I could give you for today, Rob.
0: All right, I appreciate that, and we will have. Yep. You can. Print that out for Gary, and we'll give that to him. And Gary Levitt will be tuning in tonight at 8.
1: That's right, Mike Minogue, folks, and Jim Fleming from URI. And we're going to be talking what's going to be best for Massachusetts and what URI is expected to do this year in collegiate football. And a shout-out to my son, Bubba.
0: Ah, you got it. All right. Absolutely. Very proud, Papa. Proud dad. Thank you so much, Gary Levitt.
1: Rob, you're the best. I really love listening to you, brother.
0: Take care. Thank you, Gary. Yeah, we love your show, Gary Levitt and friends, on Wednesday nights at 8. All right, right now, let's get a check of traffic and weather. And the ride on Route 3 is slow from Union Street in Braintree up to the split. Very tough getting onto 93, which looks jammed from Braintree getting... it's getting a little better now. I should say it's jammed out of Braintree, but now starting to thin out through Randolph. The expressway northbound is still tough from Furnace Brook up to Southampton Street. That drive time is about 27 minutes, Braintree to Boston. Down the Cape, not too bad at the Sagamore Bourne. 24 on the northbound side is sluggish from Route 27 in Brockton up past the Horse Bridge. South Shore weather, let's get the details. And meteorologist Josh Nichols with the South Shore's most accurate and dependable weather. 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
3: The unsettled weather story continues across Greater Boston, the Metro South, and the South Shore. We'll find a mostly cloudy sky here for today. Temperatures will be topping out away from our South Shore beaches into the mid-70s for highs, and easterly breeze will keep things a touch cooler by the water's edge. We're starting out our morning with temperatures close to 60 and a bit of patchy fog, especially in some of our low-lying locations, but that should lift soon. Coming up for tonight, plan on a cloudy sky. We'll find some scattered showers redeveloping, especially as we head into the overnight. The low temperature near 60. Tomorrow brings additional scattered showers and thundery downpours. Highs will be into the upper 70s. Friday's mostly sunny, still on the warm side, with a high near 80, and it cools down with a northerly breeze on Saturday. Look for an ample amount of sunshine, though. The high temperature near 70. Next weather in just 10 minutes. For WATD, I'm meteorologist Josh Nichols.
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8: 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Red Sox, they lose. Randy Arozarena hit a three-run homer for the Mariners as Seattle ended a five-game skid. They get a 9-6 win over the Red Sox last night at Fenway. The game delayed for several minutes in the sixth after umpire Will Little caught a foul ball under his chin, knocking off his throat guard. Little finished the inning, then left the game. That's how you do it as a professional, right? Rubber match of the series this afternoon at Fenway. The Sox face the Mariners at 4:10. Patrick Sandoval expected to get the start for the Red Sox. It's our update on sports and WATD.
9: Just last summer, Joe Weatherby took his son, Joe Jr., on his first deep-sea fishing trip. The water was beautiful after a red sky night, and Joe had broke out his fisherman's hat with every lucky bobble he had. All signs pointed to a big day for the Weatherbys. And wouldn't you know it, after just an hour out on the ocean, Joe Jr. caught the big one, a real whopper of a fish, a 4-foot, 50-pound Boston hake. It took all of Joe Jr.'s might to reel it in, but he sure made Dad proud. 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How's that for the one that got away?
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11: All right, here we go. Coming up, 9 o'clock news. We'll get the top stories from EBC. More attacks around the Persian Gulf. We'll get more on that. Local news with Dan McCready at 9:02. Then the fifth and final hour is coming up. It is a Wednesday. We will have Love Bites and Love Gripes. We'll check in with Francesca Luca coming up in the 9 o'clock hour. And, of course, your texts are welcome at 781-837-4900. 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Right now, 8:59, traffic and weather in the nines. Route 3 northbound is slow in Braintree. The expressway is heavy. Furnace Brook up towards Columbia Road. 24, still some slow spots north of Route 27 in Brockton, working your way up past 139. Down the Cape, not too bad at the Sagamore and Bourne. South Shore weather for today, variable mix of clouds and sun for the morning hours. This afternoon, sun fading to thickening clouds, a slight risk of a pop-up shower, a high near 74. Tonight, lots of clouds, a slight risk again of a pop-up shower. The low will drop down to 62. And right now, outside our studio, we're at 68 degrees in Marshfield. Good morning.

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2: ABC News, I'm Sherry Preston. Oil prices bouncing around a bit this morning, but Brent crude is still trading at more than $93 a barrel after the latest back-and-forth attacks in the Middle East between Iran and the United States. Search teams are trying to find any more survivors after the deadly flash flooding in Nepal. ABC's Britt Clenett is in the capital of Kathmandu.
3: An urgent search for the workers trapped in tunnels. They're using thermal drones to get a closer look. Still no sign of life yet, while families of those 75 Americans desperate for answers.
2: About 4,000 people are missing. The death toll has now risen past 1,100. Back to deliberations this morning for the jury in the Massachusetts murder trial of Lindsay Clancy. She says she was suffering from postpartum psychosis when she killed her three young children. The jury saying they're deadlocked. Golfer Tiger Woods has just arrived at a Florida courthouse where he's expected to change his not guilty plea in a DUI case. Earlier this year, he got into an accident where his SUV flipped on its side. This is ABC News. After a two-day meeting of G20 countries in Asheville, North Carolina, Treasury Secretary Scott Bessent said the U.S. and Canada are having meaningful discussions on trade despite loud protests from President Trump and that proclamation renaming Lake Ontario. Bessent saying,
4: we discussed AI. We discussed global imbalances where the Canadians have been very strong. And we discussed how do we put the trade situation back together? And I think that's going to have to be done at the leaders' level.
2: Bessent says the U.S. has also been having quiet conversations with China about trade and AI. And speaking of AI, how do you feel about it in your mouth?
5: James Dyson, the inventor of next-generation hair dryers, vacuum cleaners, and air purifiers, has come up with an AI-powered electric toothbrush that shoots water into the gaps between your teeth while you brush, essentially flossing them. The 79-year-old Dyson is asking $499 for the device.
2: ABC's Jim Ryan. I'm Sherry Preston, ABC News.
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8: 67 degrees outside of our South Shore studios at 9:02. Good morning. I'm Dan McCready, WATD News. 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Pilgrim Coins just off Route 3 in Weymouth. Governor Maura Healey ran unopposed in the Massachusetts Democratic primary and in her victory speech made the case for another term.
9: We have to lower energy costs. Yes. And here's what I've done. Here's how I think about it, okay? I've been watching this because as our gas and electric bills have gone up, you know who else's have gone up? Profits at utility companies, the amount that shareholders are raking in, all while we're paying more. Corporations shouldn't be making record profits while families are struggling to pay their bills. And that is why I've opposed every rate hike that they put forward, and I will continue to.
8: The projected winner of the Republican primary in the governor's race is Mike Minogue.
10: I stand before you excited to lead, committed to serve, and honored to accept the nomination for governor of the Commonwealth of Massachusetts.
8: Minogue overwhelmingly winning the GOP primary in a matchup against Brian Shortsleeve, 76-24%. A Sutton woman is facing charges. Massachusetts State Police say 56-year-old Dawn Light was taken into custody around 3:40 yesterday afternoon outside Plymouth District Court. Light is expected to be arraigned today on a charge of intimidation of a witness, jurors, or persons furnishing information in connection with criminal proceedings. Police did not give further information about the allegations against Light or say whether it was related to the Lindsay Clancy murder trial. Jurors in that case are continuing to deliberate after telling the judge yesterday they were deadlocked. WATD News Time, 9:04. More of the day's top stories still to come.
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1: 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Pilgrim Coins, just off Route 3 in Weymouth. Marshfield voters defeated a proposed $7 million override at yesterday's primary election. The override lost by 742 votes. There were 4,801 opposed, with 4,059 in support of the override, or 54% to 46%. Officials had said the override was needed to bridge a budget gap and cover increasing expenses. In a Facebook post, School Committee Chair Sean Costello said that override defeat will impact services. Select Board Vice Chair Eric Kelly had expressed opposition, saying that town spending practices need to be examined and that residents cannot afford to pay more taxes. He said school officials would continue to educate students to the best of their ability, but with 75 fewer educators than last year. Select Board Chair Rick Smith said that outcome was a clear message of the nationwide challenges of affordability and inflation that, while not created in Marshfield, the town will tackle the challenge locally head-on through incredible fiscal restraint and discipline. Plymouth officials are holding a small footprint housing public forum tonight. Assistant Town Manager Lauren Lind has details.
2: Out of the comprehensive plan, we heard from many community members that they really are interested in smaller footprint homes, and that can be anything from cottage-style living to townhomes, things that are just naturally smaller than what the traditional market is seeing right now. And this is an opportunity to have homes that are more naturally affordable and to look for opportunities for people who may be interested in downsizing or identifying starter homes that we so desperately need but don't really have a lot of inventory.
1: The forum will allow residents to provide input to the proposal.
2: We're inviting all of the community to come out and hear more about the project and share input as to, how you might want to see this type of zoning implemented. So just an opportunity for community members to give feedback and so that we can, shape this project and identify what the community wants to see for more smaller footprint homes.
1: The Small Footprint Housing Zoning Forum is scheduled for tonight at 6 o'clock at Plymouth South Middle School. WATD News Time, 9:08. Traffic and weather on the nines next.
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5: And good morning. It is 9:09 and time now for a look at the drive up the expressway, which is still busy. It's been jammed most of the morning. Still is volume. No issues, but heavy Furnace Brook up towards Southampton Street, just kind of sluggish there, and the drive time as you make your way into the city is still around a half hour from Braintree to Boston. Route 3 on the northbound side looks good. Herring Pond Road in Plymouth up towards Union Street in Braintree. So Route 3, you got a nice ride. You're making your way up northbound. Southbound is also very beautiful, making your way down through Kingston and Plymouth to the Sagamore Bridge. 25 East, not too bad at the Bourne. And 24 has some slow spots between Route 27 in Brockton up towards 93 in Randolph. Traffic on the nines every morning. Traffic emergencies when they happen on WATD. Now the updated South Shore weather.
6: The unsettled weather story continues across Greater Boston, the Metro South, and the South Shore. We'll find a mostly cloudy sky here for the day today. Temperatures will be starting out close to 60. We should make our way into the mid-70s for highs, but it will be cooler along the water's edge owing to an easterly breeze. It'll be cloudy going into tonight with the next round of showers developing after midnight. Overnight lows will be near 60. Look for scattered showers and thunderstorms for Thursday. Some patchy areas of fog in the morning. Highs will be into the upper 70s. It clears out nicely for Friday. We'll look for an ample amount of sunshine from hilltop to seashore. Your top temp near 80. Saturday's mostly sunny but cooler with a northerly breeze, the high near 70. For WATD, I'm meteorologist Josh Nichols.
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5: Got it, Dan. Here we go. Fifth and final hour of the South Shore's morning news coming to you from Broadcast House in Marshfield. I'm Rob Hakala with the morning team. 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And we also want to hear your comments on the issues we bring up in Love Bites and Love Gripes. 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All right, it's time now for Love Bites with our lifestyle coach, Francesca Luca. 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And now, here she is in Studio B, Francesca. Good morning.
7: Good morning. All excited. We're on YouTube today.
5: Yeah, we're
7: on YouTube.
5: Hi,
7: everyone.
5: Yeah, I can see you. Normally, Francesca now, she's got an amazing remote broadcast Love Bites studio, but today she's with us, and it's great to see you, Francesca, and I hope you had a good end of August, and here we are in September.
7: I can't believe it's September already. We're coming up to Labor Day weekend.
5: I know. I forget. Francesca, remind me, are you a summer or a fall person or another season?
7: I'd say fall.
5: Fall?
7: Definitely.
5: Fall for you? Okay.
7: Yeah, I would say
5: sense.
7: Fall.
5: You've got
7: yep,
5: a kind of
7: yep.
5: fall personality.
7: Yeah, yeah. I was born in the fall, and, yep. and yeah, I love the fall. It's crisp.
5: Yeah.
7: I like the colors in the fall.
5: Taking your dog out for a walk in the fall.
7: Yep.
5: Yeah, nice.
7: Yep. Got my jacket on today. It was a little chilly out there this morning.
5: Oh, boy. Here we go.
7: I know.
5: All right.
7: It's starting. Yep.
5: Love Bites. This is where Francesca will answer a question. We'll tell you at the end on how to send in your question, okay? All right. Let's see. Are you ready?
7: I am all ready.
5: All right. Let's see. This is okay. All right. So this is hi, Francesca and Rob. Love the show. Oh, that's great. We
7: Thank
5: like
7: you.
5: That already.
7: Thank
5: all right.
7: you. Yes.
5: I was listening last week, and first I want to comment on the boyfriend giving his. Oh, yes, I remember this. Okay. I want to comment on the boyfriend giving his old girlfriend money. Remember that segment?
7: Oh, yeah.
5: It speaks volumes about his integrity. And what I mean by that is, albeit he wants to help, keeping it a secret wouldn't fly with me.
7: Mm-hmm.
5: The excuses wouldn't matter. He kept a tie with his ex without the current girlfriend knowing. What a jerk.
7: I concur.
5: All right, there you go. Now, onto my issue, says the listener. More often than not, it seems it's the guy who isn't getting enough intimacy in his marriage and complains about it. Well, it's the opposite with me. My husband is just not interested. Ever, ever, ever. All caps. No matter what I do, he has no desire. Here's where
7: she's talking about sex, obviously.
5: It seems that way.
7: Mm-hmm.
5: Here's where it is tricky. I make far more money than him.
7: Ooh.
5: and recently came into a large inheritance. This is great. We definitely want to hang out with you. Unlike the scumbag who kept, the secret from his girlfriend. I have openly told my husband that I can't live like this. I am 52, but if we divorce, I am going to get hammered financially. Yeah, I would imagine, yeah. He says he doesn't want my money, but he spends it freely, including just buying a boat. Oh, wow.
7: Oh,
5: now
7: wow.
5: I get this narrative. Boats, that's not cheap. No one can...
7: I guess it depends if it's a rowboat or if it's a cabin cruiser, but still.
5: No one can predict the future, but I'm not in a position to give up a large portion of my inheritance. Can't live with him anymore, but I can't go forward financially. Oh, boy, a lot of issues here, Francesca, because it's more than just the intimacy. There's also a financial component all wrapped up in this.
7: Right. Well, I guess my first question is, which is the most important one, is what you're so afraid of. Because you say money is keeping you in the marriage, but I would challenge that. I mean, is it really the money? Is money the reason that feels easiest to say out loud? Because sometimes, you know, it can sound easier to say that than to say, I'm not getting sex. It's almost kind of...
5: Oh, will you use that, you're saying, as a...
7: Maybe, man, I don't know. It's hard to say.
5: That could be part of
7: it. But if you can afford to leave, then I question what you're actually afraid of. Being alone, starting over, 52, could be dating again, finding out that you think no one else wants you. Or it could be like losing that identity of being married. You know, it is a couple's... It is a couple's world, or disappointing your family. I don't know how extended your family is, or perhaps worrying about being judged. I mean, those are all reasons, oftentimes, too often, why people stay. And, you know, you are going – well, you haven't said how long – did she say how long she was together with him? Because, you know, it sounds like you're gone from a comfortable life or a potentially to a potentially uncertain one. And I don't know whether you're afraid of making the wrong decision and then regretting it, or maybe finding out, discovering that divorce doesn't suddenly make you happier. So there are a myriad of reasons that you could be wanting to stay that really has little to do with money. But, you know, the other thing is, do you actually think that you could change him? You know, I don't think that's going to happen. So, you know, those are my thoughts. And, you know, he may not fight for you if you tell him that you're going to leave. He may not at all. He may just say, okay, go ahead. It's not like he may suddenly become passionate. So I think what you really need to take a look at is discovering and the medical issues.
5: Okay.
7: Why do you think every guy has erectile dysfunction?
5: I don't know. Well, why would they be selling so much of this product? Okay. Well, okay. So here's what I want to. But I guess in some cases we used to hear a long time ago, not as much now, that some women would stay in bad relationships because they were not financially independent. In this case, though, she can do whatever she wants. Then
7: that's right.
5: She has the power, right?
7: That's right. That's exactly what I'm saying. So, if it's not going to change her lifestyle, then hey, why not? You know, do something unusual, like live your own life. I don't know.
5: Yeah.
7: That's what I would say.
5: Cut the boat in half and call it a day.
7: Well, that's, I guess, right. But I guess the question is, do you want him?
5: Yeah.
7: Or do you want the life that you built? The house, the money, the lifestyle, the history. You know, would you still choose him today? You know, so that those are the things. There's a lot of questions there, and I can't really say what it actually is, but I can tell you that I think the cost of staying isn't just money; it's the potential of another decade of feeling unwanted, waiting and hoping that something's going to change, and then now you're resenting him and you're making excuses, wondering what's wrong with you. So these things have a price tag, you know, and if your husband never changes, are you willing to live this way, right, until you die? So there is a bigger cost to divorce than just that that dollar sign, right? So you've got to calculate the cost of that fear. And I know that's kind of heavy.

0: kind of hard to do, you know, so you might just go have lunch with your friend and forget it. That's no big deal. That's what people do. It's no big deal. They keep going and going and going. But meanwhile, their bank account may be full, but their emotional bank account is completely empty. And if you've written in, then clearly you are feeling that you know, emotional bank account kind of dwindling. So I guess you have to ask yourself, what are you really? And ask yourself, really, really, really ask yourself, what am I protecting by staying? And what am I giving up?
1: There is something to think about, yeah.
0: You know, I mean, you know, I feel like there's so many different elements to all of this. And I really feel like it's bigger than the money. Are you afraid to discover what life without him looks like? You know exactly what it looks like right now. So these are questions you need to sit with yourself quietly and ask yourself. But I would caution you because, you know, at 52 turns into 62 all too quickly. All too quickly. And then you know what? And at 52, you have a chance to meet someone. And I'm not saying at 62 you don't, and at 72 you still do. But, you know, the clock does seem to tick faster as we get older.
1: Yeah, that's certainly, I've noticed that, yeah.
0: So what are your thoughts? I know I've been rambling here, Rob. What do you think?
1: No, I was thinking that, well, as I said before, I felt that she is in the position to have that decision to leave. And so maybe it's, as you were saying, I think maybe it is time to move on, and she has the power to do so. But you're right. I guess the other thing I like that you said, would you want to be with him now? You know, maybe he's not the same man.
0: Right.
1: You know, so. But she can do it, right? I mean,
0: she can do it. But you know something? It's bigger. It's bigger. It can be bigger than that. You know, everybody comes from their own frame of reference when it comes to money. You know, I know that, you know, I didn't really come from much. And then my father started to do very well. And, you know, when I was maybe I was a tween, I guess I would say. And, you know, we would go to dinner every Friday night now. And, you know, my parents would steal the sweet and low.
1: Oh, okay.
0: No, I know. It sounds like a silly thing. But, you know, and I remember one time going out to lunch with my cousin. This was in the old days when they'd put bread on the table. And she came from absolutely nothing as well. And it was the end of the lunch or dinner, whatever it was. And she said, let's take the extra bread. And it was just kind of funny. But I didn't – funny – I don't mean funny like ha. I mean funny like ha-ha, you know, like it just – I get it. I do get it that when you don't come from something, when you don't come from a significant amount, or you come from poverty, or, you know, your mother would serve her four kids potatoes for a week and that's all they had, you know, it's very multifaceted. And what I'm saying is it's multi-layered, and I don't think it's a simple answer. And I would really caution you to, or at least encourage you to think about what it is that's really making you stay, and do you want to really stay? And if you don't, like I said, do something adventurous, live your life.
1: All right. Well, we wish you the best of luck, whatever happens.
0: Mm-hmm.
1: And we thank you for writing into Francesca. Now, if people do want to send a question for Love Bites, how do they do that?
0: They can go to my website, talkwithfrancesca.com, and click on Contact Me. Just type in your question. It'll come right to my email, and I'll get back to you as soon as I can.
1: All right, and coming up, we do have a segment called Love Gripes, where you can whine about your love life. That'll be coming up in just a little bit. And I think we have, we do have a woman has written in for that one, Francesca. So we'll have that coming up after 9:30. Okay?
0: Wait a minute, she's written in for the love gripes, or she's written in for the...
1: Oh, no, this is for love gripes. Yep, this is the one you printed out for me.
0: This is not for a comment about the love bites question.
1: No.
0: Okay,
1: yeah.
0: Love bites, love gripes. Okay, so we've changed things a little bit, listeners, to love gripes rather than just Wednesday's wine, because... frankly, I'm tired of the carriage, people not putting their carriages back. We get it.
1: And we
0: know that there needs to be supermarket etiquette, but we're moving on to love gripes because there is more of that.
1: Okay. Well, we'll have that coming up, and you can text in at 781-837-4900.

0: 781-837-4900. Thank you, Francesca.
1: I also just want to mention that Sunday night we've got a live show.
0: Oh, yeah.
1: And my guest talks about financial psychology. Coincidentally, it's very, very interesting. And the reasons that we do the things that we do with money. So that's going to be Sunday night live at 8 p.m. So I really encourage you to tune in. I'll be talking with Dr. Courtney Crisp. So I just wanted to give that a little quick plug.
0: Oh, and that'll be great. Yeah.
1: Yeah. So it's kind of an extension of Love Bite. So.
0: All right.
1: And you can call in with any questions or comments.
0: Be live, yeah.
1: Yeah, live. We like it.
0: That's great. All right. Thank you, Francesca.
1: You're welcome.
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0: 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And is it almost Thursday? Tomorrow's Thursday. Bob Taravecchia, the CEO of Coastal Heritage Bank, will be in studio. He'll be joining us after the news at 8. That's tomorrow, Coastal Heritage Bank. Time now is 9:29. Let's get you up to date on traffic and weather. We update it every 10 minutes in the morning, and then we'll get to Love Gripes with Francesca. Right now, let's get a look at the expressway northbound. Slow, Furnace Brook up towards Southampton Street, Route 6 west down the Cape. Road work, you're down to one lane, 6 west after Willow Street in Yarmouth. Sagamore and Bourne Bridges, not too bad. We are seeing delays on Route 3 northbound. It's eased out. No delays from Plymouth right up into Weymouth. 24, a little slow near 139 in Stoughton. And it looks like we may have another work crew on Route 6. This one seems to be 6 east before Route 130 in Sandwich. South Shore weather. Let's get the details now from meteorologist Josh Nichols with the South Shore's most accurate and dependable weather. Josh?
7: The unsettled weather story continues across Greater Boston, the Metro South, and the South Shore. We'll find a mostly cloudy sky here for today. Temperatures will be topping out away from our South Shore beaches into the mid-70s for highs and evenings.

0: easterly breeze will keep things a touch cooler by the water's edge. We're starting out our morning with temperatures close to 60 and a bit of patchy fog, especially in some of our low-lying locations, but that should lift soon. Coming up for tonight, plan on a cloudy sky. We'll find some scattered showers redeveloping, especially as we head into the overnight. The low temperature near 60. Tomorrow brings additional scattered showers and thundery downpours. Highs will be into the upper 70s. Friday's mostly sunny, still on the warm side, with a high near 80, and it cools down with a northerly breeze on Saturday. Look for an ample amount of sunshine, though. The high temperature near 70. Next weather in just 10 minutes. For WATD, I'm meteorologist Josh Nichols.
1: All right, right now in Marshfield, we are at 68 degrees at the weather station, WATD. And just to get you updated, jurors, you have the judge just giving the instructions there and getting the jury all set for the fifth day of deliberations in the Lindsay Clancy murder trial. So we'll continue to follow that. If the jury comes back with a decision, we will let you know. In 1 minute, love gripes.
2: 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Mr. Lucchetti, move that bus!
3: Oh my God, would you look at that? 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
1: 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It's Love Gripes with Francesca. Lifestyle coach Francesca Luca. Love Gripes. Oh, giving you a chance to whine about your love life. 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We want to give them a shout out. Empire Wine and Spirits in Kingston. We're proud to have them as a sponsor. We had them on for the Wednesday Wine, and they're sticking around for Love Gripes. Francesca Luca, good morning.
6: Good morning.
1: All right. We love Empire. Mm-hmm. Empire Wine and Spirits. Thank you, Empire, in Kingston. All right, let's see. So I've got the note in here. This is from Charlene, okay?
6: Do you want to read that one, or did you say that there was somebody who wrote in?
1: Oh, yeah, you want me to read this first. This
6: no, is that, it doesn't matter, whatever.
1: This is Maureen from Pembroke, if we wanted to, before we kind of reset here. Maureen in Pembroke just wanted to chime in on the love bites, if she could, Francesca.
6: Oh, the love bites. Okay, well, what did she say?
1: She just wanted to say, from an old-fashioned man is the breadwinner, maybe the problem is that he is feeling inadequate now that she can be financially independent. And that could be making him feel inadequate as a man, mm-hmm, from an old-fashioned point of view.
6: Mm-hmm. Well, that's a very valid point. This, you know, I could be. Yeah, I interviewed a woman years ago, and I remember the name of the book, When She Makes More Than He Does. But I can't remember her name. But anyway, that show is posted on, as all my shows are, on my Apple podcast page, as well as my website. So that's a really valid point. You know, that's something maybe that she could bring up to him. Who knows?
1: Yeah. Gray Wolf is just checking in. When it comes to love, he is looking for love and is wondering if you can help him out. Gray Wolf is checking in, one of our longtime listeners from Kingston. He says currently, because of some health issues, he's in a wheelchair with a medical condition, so it's been difficult for him to meet people, he says, Francesca. But he says, I'm feeling a little better listening to WATD and to you. I'm funny. I'm a really fun guy, but I'm tied to a wheelchair. I'm looking for companionship, but I'm unable to get out. I don't drink or smoke, but really could use someone in my life.
6: Oh, boy, gosh.
1: That gets you there. There's Gray Wolf from Kingston.
6: Yeah, so you hang in there. There's no reason you can't meet someone.
1: It's just we understand, there's some challenges, but it doesn't mean it's impossible.
6: That's
1: We've
6: right.
1: seen it happen.
6: That's right.
1: You know,
6: that's
1: the most,
6: exactly right.
1: The most unusual and unexpected.

0: unexpected places. Okay.
1: Absolutely.
0: All right, should we get to Charlene
1: so
0: now?
1: So let's find out what Charlene's asking us or griping about.
0: On the text line, 781-837-4900. Charlene says, oh, boy, okay. I love my boyfriend, but he is crude. That's all. At 45 years old, please, he burps, passes gas. Sounds very weird.
1: Is that what she said, passes gas?
0: No, she used the other word. I don't like to say that.
1: Fart?
0: Yes. Doesn't put...
1: What, you can't say fart
0: I don't know. I died.
1: Oh, for God's sake, Rob.
0: That's an odor of some kind. Doesn't put the seat down. Oh, all men do that, right? Okay, that's just... Doesn't put the seat down in the bathroom. Never cleans up after himself, including leaving dirty dishes in the sink.
1: Oh, sounds like a treat.
0: His mother has babied him his whole life. Okay, that could be. I could see that.
1: God.
0: When we go
1: Here we go, mama's boy.
0: When we go there, she uses pet names like my love and dotes over him. She even calls him her king. My boy, my son, the king is returned. No dishes for you, my boy. Go ahead, release your gases. When he burps or releases gases, she thinks it's
1: cute. Rob, I want to hear the word fart.
0: I'm not
1: going to
0: say,
1: mouth.
0: No, will you? No,
1: oh,
0: come on.
1: For crying out loud. I want to know what the listeners say. If the listeners think you should say it or not.
0: I
1: shouldn't be saying it.
0: My audience, they prefer me not to. All I don't know. 781-837-4900.
1: Well, we know Dwight wouldn't like it if I said that. Oh,
0: no,
1: okay.
0: All right. Now, when, okay, so when... I'm wondering, like, I don't know.
1: Well, first of all, how old is this dude?
0: 45.
1: Oh, for crying out loud. Police is right.
0: Well, because what I don't understand, would the mother really think that's cute? I don't think so. He says I'm overly critical and let little things bother me. Seriously? Okay.
1: Well, this is Charlene. Sounds like his auditioning for America's Got Talent. Gastrointestinal edition, right?
0: Mama's boy, yeah. All right, so this 45-year-old man sounds
1: like a baby.
0: Yeah.
1: But yeah, he really does. And the toilet seat,
0: I wouldn't.
1: All right, that one I would let go just because, it's... That's an old habit
0: that's
1: that
0: old
1: can
0: thing.
1: Die hard, and I know. I don't care for it myself, but, yeah.
0: It's not the end of the... I don't think that's an end of the
1: world. I don't think so. But the burping and the farting and thinking it's funny and his mother thinking it's cutesy, does she pinch his cheeks while she's at it? But, as far as the seat goes, put it down. It's not a complicated engineering problem, right? Mm-hmm. So, his mother, right, she sounds like she's obviously trained him. She calls him her king. She jokes over him. Mm-hmm. She thinks his body functions are adorable. Isn't that cute?
0: Yeah.
1: And so obviously he never had to grow up because mommy's still standing there applauding for all his, crudeness. Maybe he needs a girlfriend who grew up in a barn. That's what I would say to Charlene. Unless you grew up in a barn, it's kind of gross. That's at least how I feel. Unless you want to take over where his mother left off, and I would strongly not recommend that. Right?
0: Okay.
1: I don't start picking up after him. Don't remind him. Don't make excuses. Because here's the scary question. If you marry this guy, do you want to spend the next 30 years asking him to pick up his smelly underwear? And definitely don't tell yourself that he'll change once you live together. Because, you know what? His system's working beautifully, and mommy loves it. So, the I love you, you say, I love my boyfriend, well, that's just F-I-N-E, fine. But love is not the same thing as liking the way someone lives.
0: Mm. All right. Well, in this case, too, as you said, it's a boyfriend, so... Why even continue this, right?
1: Yeah, I mean, do you really want to stay with this pig? I mean, what is... It's kind of weird because it's like... I guess part of me is wondering, sister, what you're doing with the pig in the first place. And that you're writing about it as if... What would you expect? You've laid it out. His mother thinks it's just adorable. You kind of find it gross. You love him. What do you love? Right? I mean, does he fart and then fluff the sheets and put your head under the pillow, under the sheets?
0: I mean, maybe there's money. I don't know.
1: Rob, what? Money.
0: Okay.
1: All right. You're never going to outmother this guy, the woman who created this monster.
0: No.
1: Okay?
0: No.
1: But just, you know, tell him, I don't like living like this. And watch what he does. If he makes an effort, well, great. Maybe he really didn't understand how obnoxious it was. If he says, well, you know, that's just me, believe him. So when people tell you who they are, again, believe them. And, that's kind of gross. And my love gripes, 2 cents, is get rid of the pig. You know? Get rid of him. Or maybe he could change his diet, I suppose. But, you know. No, seriously, I would get rid of him. Well, what do you think, Rob? I mean, how would you like it here's an interesting question. How would you like it if a woman was doing that? You'd be, like, completely mortified, wouldn't you?
0: Probably.
1: Yeah. So why is it okay for a guy?
0: Well, I'm not saying it is, but
1: right, exactly. But it's interesting that when I ask you that question, we have no doubt that if a woman were doing that, it would be like, oh, brother. But if a man does it, it's like, I don't really like this. What can we do about it?
0: Yeah.
1: What can we do about it? Dump him.
0: All right. We hope that helps you out. And that's Love Gripes, part of the news segment. And that's from Charlene. And same thing, right? People can keep these sending in and also comment.
1: Yeah, they can keep sending in. Go to my website, talkwithfrancesca.com. They can click on Contact Me. And I want to hear your gripes. But these aren't really Love Bites is more, really more serious love questions. Love Gripes is kind of in this category.
0: But things you can maybe.
1: Kind of like you can complain about. Like,
0: seat,
1: you know,
0: up and down. Yeah,
1: you know, the seat up and down, the toothpaste, you know, tube, that kind of thing.
0: Yeah.
1: If they're just a little annoyances, although I really can't say, at least for me, that I would not put that one in the category of a little annoyance. That would be a total deal breaker.
0: You would also not appreciate that.
1: Yeah, that's a deal breaker. And Charlene,
0: no matter how we say it.
1: Yeah, and you know what, Charlene? It should be a deal breaker for you, too. You deserve more.
0: All right.
1: Yeah.
0: Well, Charlene, thank you, by the way, for reaching out.
1: Yeah,
0: Nina in Scituate on the text line. This goes back to the original. A lot of people talking about the love bites. She just wanted to pass along, if she could, a couple points.
1: Yes, please.
0: One of our great listeners, Nina in Scituate, 2 things the woman could do. There's a book called 7 Love Languages. She says it's a book helps people talk about what makes them happy. Some people want love expressed different ways. Physical touch. If she has physical touch and he has quality time, then they can realize what their love needs. Uh-huh. She likes that book. Also, there's an anonymous website, she says, called Find Your Mojo. There's a whole survey, is standard and covers everything. One person selects all the things they want to do or interested in doing and things they would never do. The page is turned to the second person and they fill out their interest. The good thing, the survey shows only what they have in common, so neither party gets embarrassed by seeing that they don't match up on other things.
1: Wait, I'm confused. So is this a dating site thing?
0: Find Your Mojo. It's a survey. I don't know. I'll have to look it up. I don't know it. She's saying that.
1: Oh, Nina, you just want to mention that I think you're talking about, I think his name is Gary Chapman. I think that's the book she's talking about. I actually interviewed him years ago.
0: Oh.
1: And he's also on my Apple podcast page in my website as well. So, yes, I understand those love languages. And there's clearly, you know what, there is some... There definitely is some differences. Some people are more service-oriented. A guy will do anything for you, but doesn't want to talk about emotions or, you know. So, yes, I mean, I think there's a lot of value to that. But personally, I think you've got to share. I think having things in common is most important. I really do. Long term, opposites may attract, but long term, I think having things in common makes the difference.
0: Right.
1: All right.
0: She says it's a website for couples called Find Your Mojo.
1: Thank you, Nina. I appreciate that.
0: Thank you, Nina. And how do people reach out to you?
1: Talkwithfrancesca.com is my website. No H in Francesca. And click on Contact Me, and I will answer your questions.
0: All right. There's an H in help. Thank you, Francesca. And we'll talk to you next week.
1: That's right. Thanks, everybody.
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0: 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Or if anything you want to comment on the primary night, the Marshfield override vote failing, Lindsey Clancy, anything else you want to bring to the table, you can do that on the text line, 781-837-4900. Time now for the local artist, John Shea. Who do you have for us?
3: Thank you. The Wednesday local artist of the day is Sarah Blacker. Sarah Blacker is a singer-songwriter with ties to the South Shore, the Boston area, and the North Shore. 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This is called Breakout from Sarah Blacker, your Wednesday local artist of the day, 95.9 WATD.

That is Sarah Blacker and Breakout at 95.9 WATD, the South Shores radio station. Rob Hackler with the morning team. By the way, Francesca just mentioning before she had to head out that Sarah Blacker is also going to be coming up on her show live on a

0: so much more than only Audrey can do. Great program, 10 to 3 on WATD. So Audrey's coming up next, so stay right where you are. Right now, let's get an update on traffic and weather. We do have some road work on Route 6 eastbound before Route 130 in Sandwich, down to one lane. And then 6 west, there's also some road work down to one lane after Willow Street in Yarmouth. So you got some slow spots there. Route 3 is okay from Clark Road in Plymouth up to Union Street in Braintree. No issues. I should say there's still a delay getting by a work crew, 24 North near 140. But you're okay through West Bridgewater, Brockton, Avon. That's all fine now. And the expressway is slow, Furnace Brook up towards Southampton Street. Traffic on the 9s every morning. Traffic emergencies when they happen on WATD. Now the updated South Shore weather. And let's get the weather details from meteorologist Josh Nichols with the South Shore's most accurate and dependable weather.
1: The unsettled weather story continues across Greater Boston, the Metro South, and the South Shore. We'll find a mostly cloudy sky here for the day today. Temperatures will be starting out close to 60. We should make our way into the mid-70s for highs, but it will be cooler along the water's edge owing to an easterly breeze. It'll be cloudy going into tonight with the next round of showers developing after midnight. Overnight lows will be near 60. Look for scattered showers and thunderstorms for Thursday. Some patchy areas of fog in the morning. Highs will be into the upper 70s. It clears out nicely for Friday. We'll look for an ample amount of sunshine from hilltop to seashore. Your top temp near 80. Saturday's mostly sunny but cooler with a northerly breeze, the high near 70. For WATD, I'm meteorologist Josh Nichols.
0: All right, and right now outside our studio, 69 degrees at the weather station, WATD.
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9: These are your political insights from ABC News. Primaries in Massachusetts Tuesday. Democratic incumbent Senator Ed Markey, an 80-year-old progressive, will get to defend his seat in November, defeating 47-year-old Congressman Seth Moulton. Markey telling supporters he thinks Democrats are going to have a good year.
10: Ladies and gentlemen, there is a big blue wave coming to drown out all those red MAGA hats.
9: In the Republican gubernatorial primary, Mike Minow is a projected winner. He's expected to face incumbent Democratic Governor Maura Healey and the general. In a rarity, the House not only passing a bill to avert a government shutdown 2 months ahead of the deadline, but the final vote was 360 to 48, meaning it was a bipartisan deal. Neither party wanting to face the prospect of a government shutdown ahead of the midterms. The bill funds the government through December 11th and goes to the president for a signature. Wednesday, the House will vote on a resolution condemning socialism. Dave Packer, ABC News.
11: ABC Entertainment News.
12: Jonathan Bailey has exited the upcoming production of Sunday in the Park with George on London's West End. The announcement comes a month after his Wicked co-star Ariana Grande departed the production. In a statement on Instagram, Bailey said, "This brilliant introspective musical has been the real passion project for me, and I feel incredibly lucky to have shared in its journey with this team."
13: Blueberry with the banana.
12: Some familiar faces are suiting up for season two of Heated Rivalry. Francois Arnault and Robbie GK, who play fan favorite couples Scott and Kip on the hockey romance series, are among the cast members returning alongside stars Connor Story and Hudson Williams. Season 2 will premiere in spring 2027 on HBO Max in the U.S.
14: It's a dirty business.
12: We have our first look at season 4 of Tulsa King. The crime drama led by Sylvester Stallone returns to Paramount Plus on October 16th. Michelle Franzen, ABC.

0: make it big in motorsports, but the real reward for most is the joy of competition. I'm Miles Heger. The excitement and danger of motorsports are the reasons drivers love to race and why fans keep showing up. 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
1: 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Couple of notes of history before we read the text messages. We'll try to squeeze it all into this segment. Kind of has to do with today being the 2nd of September. An important day to remember today is National VJ Day. This is September 2nd, 1945. You know, we're going to be coming up on 9/11 and talking about days you don't forget. You don't want to remember. You don't want to forget, I should say, 9/11. That'll be 25 years. You don't want to forget Pearl Harbor. And also, as well, when the war ended and Japan formally surrendered in ceremonies aboard the USS Missouri in Tokyo Bay, ending World War II, 1945. I'm sure you've seen those images of the signing with the Emperor aboard the USS Missouri as Japan surrenders following the final two bombings, the atomic bombs, and the Soviet Union starting to invade Manchuria. And I was reading, yeah, there really aren't too many other countries that saved their or preserved their battleships from World War II. And the USS Missouri, one of those four, still around that you can visit out in Pearl Harbor. 1789, the U.S. Treasury Department was established. Let's see, 1969, some people regard it as the birth of the Internet. Two connected computers at the University of California, L.A. passed test data through a 15-foot cable in 1969. There you go. All right, let's see what we got on the text line here, 781-837-4900. Steve Parker wanted to check in. Why wasn't David Wolfson on during the overnight? Why'd you keep Dave up so late? Not the same. I know. He'll be back next Wednesday live, 1 to 5. David Wolfson was here with myself working last night for primary coverage with Christine James and the news team, and we had a very, very long night, a short turnaround. As you can tell by today's program, my synapses have slowed. Thank you, Steve Parker. Jay in Plimpton, always good to hear from you. Ed in Plymouth. Rocky from Brockton. Jeff from Marshfield on the topic. He wanted to comment on the override vote. Ian Marshfield. Jeff from Marshfield says, in my opinion, the override vote failed because the Marshfield voters never got an explanation, alternatives, or fixes. New select board came in and asked for $7 million. Pete from Hingham, I was giving a big shout out to my niece who has a birthday today on the 2nd day of September. Happy birthday, Mallory, and my nephew, Kellen, going back to school in Bridgewater. Rob, what is the over-under on how long or how quick your niece and nephew end up in detention? Oh, no. Maureen in Pembroke, thank you. Nina in Scituate, thank you, as always, for the text. And Diane in East Bridgewater on the Love Bites, Love Gripes. She says two words, dump him. Second point on story, get rid of him. That's Diane from East Bridgewater. There you go. All right. Thank you for all the great text messages. Have yourself a great rest of your Wednesday. We're going to be back tomorrow for the Thursday edition of the broadcast. We will be checking in, as we mentioned. Bob Taravecchia will be back. Coastal Heritage Bank, we'll have that segment coming up at 8:10. Then we'll have our golf segment at 8:40 with Liza Churchill. And also in the 9 o'clock hour, Dr. John Hayes, Living and Practicing by Design. He'll be in studio at 9:22. That and a whole lot more tomorrow from 5 to 10 on 95.9 WATD.

95.9 WATD. Hello, I'm Audrey Constant. We've got some sun and clouds for today in the 70s. Right now, it is 68 in Marshfield at WATD.

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0: 95.9 WATD's Taylor Swift, Karma. Karma is a cat in my lap purring because it loves me. What a great line that is. It really is. It is 10:20. I'm Audrey Constant. The third annual Claws for Cause fundraiser is coming up to help our nation's heroes, and we're going to tell you a little bit more about that coming up on WATD. WATD weather, not the best of days out there, out the window. We've got sun and clouds in the 70s. Tonight, we've got rain overnight in the 60s. Then tomorrow, some early thunderstorms are possible. Then some sun and clouds near 80. Right now, it is 70 in Marshfield at WATD.
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95.9 WATD Mustang Sally. It is 10:35. I'm Audrey Constant. The third annual Claws for a Cause fundraiser is Saturday, October 10th. It's going to be at the Point Independence Yacht Club in Onset. It's a lobster and steamer boil, and it's all to raise money to support vital programs for our nation's heroes through the Fishin' for the Missions Resource Center in Buzzards Bay. 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

0: 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We've got Donna tuned in up in New Hampshire at her home number 2. Also, we've got Dennis, Gloria in Brockton, and Roger, who just texted in to say that there's a lot of police and fire activity on Route 3 southbound, just north of Route 44. The right lane is blocked, so we're going to look into that, see what's going on. Also, hi to Joel. Thanks for checking in today with WATD. 71 degrees right now in Marshfield. Here's meteorologist Josh Nichols.
1: The unsettled weather story continues across Greater Boston, the Metro South, and the South Shore. We'll find a mostly cloudy sky here for the day today. Temperatures will be starting out close to 60. We should make our way into the mid-70s for highs, but it will be cooler along the water's edge owing to an easterly breeze. It'll be cloudy going into tonight, with the next round of showers developing after midnight. Overnight lows will be near 60. Look for scattered showers and thunderstorms for Thursday, some patchy areas of fog in the morning. Highs will be into the upper 70s. It clears out nicely for Friday. We'll look for an ample amount of sunshine from hilltop to seashore. Your top temp near 80. Saturday's mostly sunny but cooler with a northerly breeze, the high near 70. For WATD, I'm meteorologist Josh Nichols.
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95.9 WATD Route 3 southbound has police and medical activity on the off-ramp to Samoset Street. So try to avoid that area if you can. That's Route 3 southbound on the off-ramp to Samoset Street. Police and medical activity.

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supreme. Someday we'll be together on WHD. I'm Audrey Constant. So Route 3 southbound still has police and medical activity on the off-ramp to Samoset Street. So just try to avoid that area if you can.

95.9 WATD, Billy Joel, The River of Dreams. I'm Audrey Constant. My house is haunted. Seriously. My TV decided to go on by itself at about 3:02 last night. I think it's the ghost of my mom.

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0: 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I'm Audrey Constant. 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Or you could walk a virtual route. And if you'd like to find out more, just go to jimmyfund.org. 72 degrees right now in Marshfield. 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We've got sun and clouds in the 70s today. Tonight, rain, likely overnight, 60s. And tomorrow, we'll begin the day with some thunderstorms, possibly. Then some sun and clouds, near 80 and humid. Enough with the humidity, right? It is 72 right now in Marshfield at WATD. Coming up at 11:30, Dan McCready with a preview of today's Midday Report. Plus, we'll check your traffic coming up on WATD.
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0: Good morning. It is 11:30. I'm Audrey Constant, WATD Traffic. Looking for trouble? Can't find any. Route 3 North and South, nice and quiet. Expressway northbound. There is a work crew at Columbia Road, but no major delays. You zip right through. No complaints on the expressway southbound. Routes 93, 95, 24, 44, 495, all nice and clear. And no delays. Where is everybody? No delays at either Cape Cod bridges. Dan McCready is here. He's got a preview of today's Midday Report. Hello, Dan.
1: Well, hello there, Audrey, and we have a lot for you coming up on the Midday Report. Well, we are still awaiting a verdict in the Lindsey Clancy murder trial. We'll give you the latest on that. Of course, yesterday was primary day here in the Commonwealth of Massachusetts. We'll run down some of the results for you and have analysis from our own John Creed. And there's going to be a hearing tonight in Plymouth on small footprint housing. We'll tell you what that's all about. We'll have all that for you, plus sports, weather, and a look at Wall Street coming up on the Midday Report right here on 95.9 WATD.
0: Let's go to Nasrallah's Farm, 1200 Ocean Street in Marshfield. Here's Paul Nasrallah to tell us what's blooming in September.
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95.9 WATD. Something new from Teddy Swims coming up. But first, Climax Blues Band. Here's I Love You on WATD.

It's true variety from the past. Everybody's got a hook of the old. And the best of the present. 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

0: Teddy Swims, Mr. Know-It-All on WATD. It is 11:47. I'm Audrey Constant. Nice to be with you today. We've got Kathy and Marshfield on the text line today. Also Pete and Hingham, Roger, Joel, Dennis, and Gloria. Thanks for checking in on the WATD text line, brought to you by Auto Shine, Auto Body in Abington, and Braintree. Coming up at noon today, we have an ABC News update. Also, the Midday Report with Dan McCready and Christine James. It is 72 degrees right now in Marshfield. Here is meteorologist Josh Nichols.
1: We are in between waves of wetness here across Greater Boston, the Metro South, and the South Shore for this afternoon, enjoying at least some partial sunshine. Temperatures will be topping out into the middle, if not upper 70s, away from the water's edge. For tonight, the clouds be on the increase, and the showers and thundery downpours will be returning. Overnight lows will be into the upper 50s. Look for scattered showers and thunderstorms early Thursday, and then some partial sunshine for the afternoon. High temperatures will be into the mid-70s. For Friday, it's mostly sunny, your high temperature close to 80, and we'll head into the holiday weekend with sunshine on Saturday, but a cool northeasterly breeze will blow, the high near 70. It's mostly sunny for Sunday, the high temperature near 70 away from our South Shore beaches. For WATD, I'm meteorologist Josh Nichols.
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2: 73 degrees outside of our South Shore studios at 12:02. Good afternoon. I'm Dan McCready, and this is the WATD Midday Report, with local news, traffic, weather, and sports, plus a look at Wall Street. 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As deliberations continue in the Lindsey Clancy murder trial, defense attorney Kevin Reddington was surrounded by reporters outside the courthouse.
3: What do you make of the fact that the jury can't reach a unanimous decision right now?
4: Well, we'll see what they do today. They've been obviously incredibly hardworking, and we'll see how it works out today.
5: How long?
3: And how do you react to the woman who was arrested for taking pictures of the jury?
4: I don't. It doesn't affect us at all.
6: Do you anticipate the Tui Rodriguez?
4: Watch out.
7: Be careful, everyone.
4: That's up to the judge.
5: How long do you expect to go without a verdict?
4: I don't know.
3: Do you have any concerns about a second trial, the prosecution learning from their mistakes the first time?
4: No.
7: Kevin, what did Lindsey have to say about potentially coming through the second trial?
4: Generally, I don't talk about what I got to plans about. Hey, watch out, guys.
6: Verdict today?
4: I don't know. Hopefully. Thank you. Bye. Mm-hmm.
2: A jury of 9 women and 3 men is deciding if the 36-year-old Clancy is guilty of killing 5-year-old Cora, 3-year-old Dawson, and 8-month-old Callan, or if she is not criminally responsible due to her mental health. A Sutton woman is facing charges after Massachusetts State Police said 56-year-old Dawn Light was taken into custody around 3:40 p.m. outside Plymouth District Court. Light is expected was arraigned today on a charge of intimidation of a witness, a jurors, or person furnishing information in connection with criminal proceedings. Judge William Sullivan did address lawyers earlier today in the courtroom.
8: I just wanted to make one comment without an editorial comment. I just want to remind everybody here and elsewhere that there's been an order that's been issued in regards to the conducting of this case, as well as statutes in this Commonwealth which relate to jurors, witnesses, attorneys, and others in regards to this proceeding. And everybody should be well aware that those, that order and that statute is being enforced and will be enforced. So I just kind of wanted to put that out there with no follow-up or editorial comment.
2: Police did not give further information about the allegations against Light or say whether it was related to the Clancy trial. Jurors in that case are continuing to deliberate after telling the judge yesterday they were deadlocked. Senator Ed Markey declared victory in the U.S. Senate primary race against Democrat Seth Moulton. Moulton argued it was time for a generational change, but voters buoyed the 80-year-old politician to victory over his younger challenger. Markey pumped up the crowd in his victory speech.
9: And as I travel around the state, you tell me you want something so basic, so fundamental for your families, you shouldn't even have to say it. You want a life you can afford today and a future you can believe in tomorrow. This election, that better future is on the ballot. A future. A future with universal child care and pre-K. A future with affordable housing and fair free transit.
10: Yeah!
9: A future with free public college and gun-free schools.
10: Yeah!
9: A future where Roe versus Wade is the law of the land.
2: Moulton conceded the U.S. Senate primary and reached out to Markey in a gesture of support. He pledged to help Markey win re-election in November.
11: Everyone, thank you. I just called Senator Markey to congratulate him on his victory tonight. He has my full support as our Democratic nominee, and we must stand united this November to protect our democracy and defeat Donald Trump. We entered this race as the underdog, and while tonight's outcome isn't what we worked so hard to achieve, I could not be prouder of the campaign we built together. I want to thank my family, especially my two daughters, Emmy and Caroline. You are an inspiration to me in this campaign every single day. And to our relentless campaign team, our volunteers, and everyone who supported this effort, I could not be prouder of the fight we put up.
2: Markey will face Republican John Deaton in the general election. Deaton ran unopposed in the GOP primary and called into WATD's election headquarters last night to talk about his Senate campaign.
12: We have some challenging times. You know, we are dead last in housing affordability in the country. We're the most expensive state with child care costs, the most expensive state in the continental United States in energy costs. We're dead last in private sector job growth. We have 1.1 million people on food stamps, and we lead the country in people leaving because they can't afford to live here. And people are frustrated. And, you know, I was talking to Seth Moulton voters today and Ed Markey voters today as I crossed. I went to 14 different poll stations, and I'm resonating with some of those folks. I had those voters say to me, I'm going to give you a serious look in the general, John, because the status quo is not working.
2: Markey had nearly 65% of the vote. WATD News Time, 12:08. Traffic on the nines next.
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2: 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Time for traffic on the nines, and here is Audrey Constant.
14: Hi, Dan. Definitely a good time to be on the road. Route 3 North and South, not much volume there. Expressway North and South, delay-free. Routes 95, 93, 44, 24, 495, nice and quiet, and no delays at either of the Cape Cod bridges. Back to you, Dan.
2: Thank you so much, Audrey. Well, now we're going to turn things over to Christine James, who's in studio with State Representative Joan Moschino. Christine.
15: And thank you very much, Dan. That's right. I am here in our beautifully air-conditioned studio with Joan Moschino. We came to invade Audrey's space because it's just so nice and cool in here. Joan, thanks for joining us today.
16: Absolutely. Always delighted to be here. And quite frankly, it's really interesting to be in the on-air studio. And so I'm not going to touch a thing, though.
15: That's okay. And you can see, I guess within the past 2 years, again, completely torn down to the studs, completely rebuilt. Rob Hackla designed this. It sort of has that Star Trek layout, like the spaceship
16: yes,
15: deck. But it's a great place, and the air conditioning in here is nice and cool.
16: Yes,
15: appreciate
16: it is.
15: That. Hey, primary night last night. Any surprises for you that you were looking at the results?
16: No, not really. So first of all, thank you to everybody who went out and did their civic duty yesterday. Actually, going to be really interested to see what the mail-in, the early voting numbers were versus the at the polls on the day of voting, but from where I sat in Third Plymouth, it was nice and steady, and people came out for some important races. I was very confident that Senator Markey would prevail. He's done so much for our state, but I think more of our region, and he's been very present, and people know him, and they know if they call that office that he's going to try to help them. Mm-hmm. And he's just led on so many things that are really just iconic. A lot of the work us local state reps do builds on a lot of the things that he's doing at the federal level.
15: And two of the other congressional races, of course, that we follow, the 8th Congressional District, Steve Lynch able to hold on to his seat against challenger Patrick Roth, and that got to be an interesting, pretty heated race. A lot of money involved.
16: People got a lot of mail, but he put, I think his challenger put up a good race. And but again, Congressman Lynch, very present in the district, we all know him. His constituent services is amazing. He's bringing back a lot of resources for our our towns, our communities, and I think people had a lot of faith in him. But it's good to see races sometimes.
15: Absolutely, and Bill Keating,

0: Of course, had a challenge from Craig Swallow. He handily won that race as well. He's been in the district a long time, and I think the same thing, visible in the district and is good with constituent services, and a long time name because we knew him, of course, when he was back when he was a district attorney.
1: Oh, yes.
0: In Norfolk. So.
1: Yeah. And, of course, that was an important race.
0: Wow, seven candidates, and DeJuna Perkins, which we had said from the beginning might be the dark horse because she came out first. 2 years ago,
1: yes,
0: and said, it's time to clean house. This is who I am. This is what I'm going to do. And she went out into the district, and she worked it.
1: My God, she was everywhere. I mean, she really worked hard. She put up a great campaign, incredibly clear and consistent about what she thought was wrong and how she wanted to fix it and what she wanted to do, what she brought to the table. Of course, it's always hard when you have so many challengers, and if you watch those debates, you know, a lot of important good things got said. So a lot of good people ran for that. But she was there first, and I think she met a lot of people. And again, people just want to meet you. They want to get a feel for you and know that they can trust you.
0: Now, typically with a race like that, we'll do a debate, but it was too many. I thought it was too many candidates to do it at once because there were seven. So we had everybody in here individually and got a chance to sit down with them. And I think people really got a good feel for who they were, but still talked to three different consultants beforehand and got three different answers the way they thought the race would go. So, you know, it's interesting when you have something where people really don't know what the outcome is going to be. Now, on the local side here in this beautiful weather day, let's talk a little bit about some of the things that you've been working on. And I know, especially because it's warm outside, cool in here, though, we seem to be running another deficit with the water. And I know that that is an issue with you about adequate water supplies through drought management.
1: Yes. So we are all eagerly awaiting the Mass Ready Act, which is we refer to as the Environmental Bond Bill. And it funds a lot of important programs, green communities, municipal vulnerability, all of that. Seaport Economic Bond. And our region is very good at getting those kinds of grants. But we also inserted this policy piece in here about drought management. And what it really does is it just gives the state the ability to be more specific relative to the regions that are experiencing drought. So it's not just one size fits all. It's really about your region. And the other piece that it does is it starts to get at tackling private wells that are drawing from the aquifers so that we're really preserving the water, the potable water, drinking water for municipalities and to restore those watersheds for resilience. So it's a small but powerful bill, and it's the right trend, and it's in conference committee right now. So fingers crossed we'll keep advocating for it. Hopefully it'll be included when the bill is finalized.
0: And of course, community media programming, that's, you know, with cable access and all the great things that they do. I know that you've been a real champion of trying to make sure that they can stay funded. Where are we with that legislation?
1: So we tried to get that into the Economic Development Bond Bill. I think, so we got close. Tremendous support among our members. Thank you to our community media centers that went out and advocated, really built awareness, not just about the bill, but about all the good work that they're doing. The bills it's still alive in House Ways and Means, and we're hoping, just having quiet conversations now with just to educate both Senate and House Ways and Means on what the bill is and see if we can't pull it forward even still in these last few months of session. But we're committed to getting back there. We learned a lot. We got some good reaction on language because the language matters. And we're definitely refiling it one way or the other. But we got really close. They were actively considering it. So well done to the community media centers. Your advocacy was amazing.
0: And wanted to ask you, too, about child care and protection bills. I know this is something that you feel strongly about. And I think I was looking at House Bill 268, keeping siblings together, and I'm thinking, well, don't they already make an effort to do that?
1: No.
0: I can't make that assumption.
1: So there's a suite of bills that we filed, and what it really comes down to is in that extraordinary moment when the state feels that it must take a child out of the home, that is traumatic to parents, to the children, to everybody involved. And so a bill like that is really designed to put the child first in the decision making. So, you know, it's hard even for the state workers, for DCF to make these decisions. But through every stage of the way, we should be minimizing trauma to these children. And that's just one example of a bill where if you kept those children together, and there might be reasons that you wouldn't, make that decision, but make it as a conscious decision about what's how to minimize the trauma on those children in what can only be described as a deeply traumatic moment. And keep in mind that the we always hear about the horrible cases like the Almond case or the Bella Bond case or all of these ones that we've seen recently, but the vast majority, maybe there's 1,800 kids in DCF custody, the vast majority will end up back. The whole goal is to reunite with families, to give the support services and those kinds of things. So we should need to keep that in mind, that these children are going back to these homes and we should minimize the trauma. And that's one of the bills. So a few bits and pieces of those bills have made it into a larger bill that we got voted on. One, for example, was notifying parents, schools, all the attorneys when a child is moved, because that's what happens is sometimes these kids go into a temporary space and then they get moved around a couple of times, and these kids can get bounced as much as, like, we've heard 12 times in a year.
0: That's crazy.
1: So you want to keep them in schools where they have trusted, known relationships.
0: Sure.
1: You want to let the attorneys know, the parents know. They should know where these kids are. So that's another example of making sure that we're minimizing the trauma on the child.
0: Now, I wanted to get back to something we talked about and haven't talked about for a while, and that would be about House 854, an act relative to youth voter engagement. And this was something that came out of, I believe, a young woman, I believe, from Hingham.
1: Yes, it was Samantha Bevins who filed that. She was all in on a presidential primary candidate. And what happened was she was 17. So she couldn't actually vote in the presidential primary. She was looking ahead. She was eligible to vote in the actual presidential election. And she brought this to me, and she did all the research. And she really made the case, and they've been advocating it for the last two sessions. This time it didn't make it out of committee. So we're going to have to really buckle down. There's some really great youth voter groups out there now that she's actually gone off and graduated from college.
0: She did a great job with the research and the background.
1: Fantastic. I mean, she got an interview with the Globe. I can't even do that. So she was really terrific. She's amazing. And I'm excited to see what, you know, this terrific young woman does in her professional life. But we're going to keep at it, because I think that the first voting experience needs to be a positive one so that we get young people to vote. Right now, you can always count on older voters to vote.
0: Sure.
1: But I really feel like if we just make it a positive first experience for our youth voters, that engagement right there, hence the name, is going to keep them as lifelong voters.
0: Now, Joan, in the 3rd Plymouth District, which you represent, Hingham, Hull, Cohasset, anything else going on right now you want to share with our listeners?
1: So I wanted to give up two shout-outs. The first was Hull did a wonderful veterans, Agent Orange veterans ceremony. Really very thoughtful. And I just wanted to thank them all for stepping forward and doing that in honor of our veterans and remembering the people we've lost. The other one was Cohasset. They have a wonderful program, Safe Harbors, and it's youth-led, really educate and promote prevention of opiate addiction, and they always do a wonderful opiate awareness, but also they did a candlelight vigil on Monday night. I wasn't able to make it this time, but they partner with the Anchor in Hull. It's youth-led, and it's having tremendous success, and I just wanted to thank both of those groups. I think that's really terrific. The other one was Hull. So, you know, I do a lot of work on environment and climate change. I just wanted to congratulate Hull on getting its grant out of the Eco One It's a new grant program where you put in, and I think Kingston got something, Duxbury got something out of the grant, and it's like a one-stop shopping. So even if you don't get it for what you're applying for, they keep all the information, and you can use it for other grants as they come forward. It's like this one stop. But it was the inaugural grant, and Hull got a pretty substantial one for climate resilient buildings, which is tremendous. We don't usually. The state government doesn't usually fund buildings, mm-hmm. and certainly it's all part of Governor the Healey Driscoll administration's climate investments for resilience on the coastlines. This is really exciting.
2: Well, that's great, and you have some good news that you share with us. We appreciate you stopping by. Again, that's State Representative Joan Moschino, 3rd Plymouth District. That's Hull, Hingham, and Cohasset. Thanks so much for joining us today.
1: Oh, my pleasure.
2: Thank you. I'm Christine James, 95.9. Back to you, Dan McCready.
3: Thank you so much, Christine. Governor Moore Healey ran unopposed in the Democratic primary and in her victory speech made the case for another term.
4: We have to lower energy costs.
5: Yes.
4: And here's what I've done. Here's how I think about it, okay? I've been watching this because as our gas and electric bills have gone up, you know who else's have gone up? Profits at utility companies, the amount that shareholders are raking in, all while we're paying more.
5: Yes.
4: Corporations shouldn't be making record profits while families are struggling to pay their bills. And that is why I've opposed every rate hike that they put forward, and I will continue to.
3: The projected winner of the Republican primary in the governor's race is Mike Minogue.
6: I stand before you excited to lead, committed to serve, and honored to accept the nomination for governor of the Commonwealth of Massachusetts.
3: Minogue overwhelmingly won the GOP primary in a matchup against Brian Shortsleeve, 76-24%. Marshfield voters defeated a proposed $7 million override at yesterday's primary election. That override losing by 742 votes. There were 4,801 opposed, with 4,059 in support of the override, or 54-46%. Officials had said the override was needed to bridge a budget gap and cover increasing expenses. In a Facebook post, school committee chair Sean Costello said that override will impact services. Select Board Vice Chair Eric Kelly had expressed opposition, saying the town's spending practices need to be examined and that residents cannot afford to pay more taxes. He said school officials would continue to educate students to the best of their ability, but with 75 fewer educators than last year. Select Board Chair Rick Smith said that outcome was a clear message of the nationwide challenges of affordability and inflation that, while not created in Marshfield, the town will tackle the challenge locally head-on through incredible fiscal restraint and discipline. Senator Ed, some other races we want to let you know about. Longtime Congressman Stephen Lynch fended off his opponent Patrick Roth to win the 8th Congressional District Democratic nomination, 54-45%. Congressman Bill Keating handily defeated Craig Swallow, 75-24%. In the 9th Congressional District Democratic race, DeJuna Perkins, a former prosecutor and Dedham attorney, has the lead in the 7-candidate Norfolk County District Attorney's race with more than 29% of the vote. Although the race hasn't been called yet, Perkins made a post on her Facebook page saying, quote, "We did it," and that she is celebrating the, quote, "this historic win for justice, but we will immediately get back to work on the campaign trail." As of early this morning, the Associated Press reporting that Perkins has a roughly 2,000-vote lead over her closest opponent, Adam Deitch of Quincy. Longtime DA Michael Morrissey, is not seeking re-election. The Associated Press has declared incumbent William Driscoll of Milton the winner in the Norfolk, Plymouth, and Bristol Democratic race. Senator over challengers Tony King and Michael Zulus, both of Milton, with Driscoll getting over 61% of the vote. And Driscoll also declared victory on his Facebook page. In a tight contest for 7th Plymouth District Republican representative, the Associated Press is reporting that incumbent John Gaskey has a roughly 5-point lead over challenger Mark Townsend, 52-47%. The 4th Plymouth District Democratic representative Patrick Kearney beat challenger Kathleen Baxter, 71-28%. Incumbent Democrat 4th District Governor's Counselor Christopher Iannelli beat Ronald Iacobucci, 59-40%. 10th Plymouth District Democrat incumbent Representative Michelle Dubois fended off challenger Tony Rodriguez 77-23%. Plymouth County Commission Republican incumbent Sandra Wright of Bridgewater was defeated by challenger Tony O'Brien of Pembroke 7,510-5,970. Corey Welch of Rockland was third with 3,041. Democratic candidate Rhonda Nyman ran unopposed. 7th Norfolk District Democrat Representative Richard Wells of Milton fended off opponent Clinton Graham, also of Milton, 57-42%. Lisa Lopez of Canton defeated Stephen Cavey of Stoughton, 56-30% in the Democratic 6th Norfolk Representative race, with Michael Lochran of Canton placing third. Democratic Suffolk County District Attorney Kevin Hayden beat Linda Champion 51-27%, with former DA Rachel Rollins receiving 23%. Cape and Islands District Attorney Rob Galliboy fended off challenger Mike Giardino by over 1,000 votes in the Democratic race. While much of the attention was focused on the gubernatorial and Senate races, yesterday's primary also had many local races, including the override vote in Marshfield.
5: Last night, the people in Marshfield rejected the override. I was surprised, especially by the margin of nearly 9 percentage points. The incumbents held on, besides being challenged, and many of the Globe endorsements lost.
3: WATD political analyst John Creed also says that the hotly contested race for Norfolk County District Attorney shows just how much interest these local races generated.
5: It showed interest in I've never seen so many county offices be so interesting during a primary year.
3: Our entire interview with John Creed can be found on our website, 959WATD.com. General elections will be held on Tuesday, November 3rd. Plymouth officials are holding a small footprint housing public forum tonight. Assistant Town Manager Lauren Lind has details.
7: Out of the comprehensive plan, we heard from many community members that they really are interested in smaller footprint homes, and that can be anything from cottage-style living to townhomes, things that are just naturally smaller than what the traditional market is seeing right now. And this is an opportunity to have homes that are more naturally affordable and to look for opportunities for people who may be interested in downsizing or identifying starter homes that we so desperately need but don't really have a lot of inventory.
3: The forum will allow residents to provide input on the proposal.
7: We're inviting all of the community to come out and hear more about the project and share input as to, how you might want to see this type of zoning implemented. So just an opportunity for community members to give feedback and so that we can, shape this project and identify what the community wants to see for more smaller footprint homes.
3: The Small Footprint Housing Zoning Forum is scheduled for tonight at 6 o'clock at Plymouth South Middle School. Casino employees could go on strike at Encore Boston Harbor after they were unable to reach a deal with Wynn Resorts. The employees, who are members of Unite Here Local 26 and Teamsters Local 25 unions, voted to authorize a strike on August 20th. Union officials say they are asking for job security, health care funding, pension benefits, and higher wages that are competitive with those employed at Boston hotels. A pickup line could go up in front of the casino by 7 o'clock Friday morning. Taking a look at sports, Lazaro Montes homered in his big league debut. Randy Orozarena hit a 3-run homer, and Seattle ended a 5-game skid with a 9-6 win over the Red Sox. Dominic Canzone also homered for the Mariners, who tagged Jedison Paez for 5 runs in the second inning of his first career start and finished with 14 hits in the game. The game was delayed for several minutes in the 6th after umpire Will Little caught a foul ball under his chin, knocking off his throat guard. Little finished the inning but then left the game. The Red Sox will host the Seattle Mariners this afternoon at 4:10. 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
9: We started out our morning with temperatures into the upper 50s and low 60s. As we head through this midday and afternoon across Greater Boston, the Metro South and the South Shore, we'll see at least some partial sunshine. Clouds will tend to increase, especially later into this afternoon.

0: afternoon. We'll have an easterly breeze. High temperatures away from the water's edge should be into the middle and in some cases upper 70s. Now for tonight, the next weathermaker is on the way, and it promises to bring scattered showers and thundery downpours after midnight. Clouds will certainly be on the increase for the evening. The overnight low temperature in the upper 50s. Coming up for tomorrow, more waves of wetness are on the way with scattered showers and thunderstorms. High temperatures will be into the upper 70s. It won't be a complete washout, but we certainly will find the opportunity to pick up on a quarter of an inch of rain in some spots. Friday brings an ample amount of sunshine. The high temperature near 80. Looks like a nice day to be at one of our South Shore beaches. And Saturday brings sunshine, but it will be cool with a northeasterly breeze, the high near 70. For the WATD Midday Report, I'm meteorologist Josh Nichols.
1: 73 degrees at the weather station, WATD. 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
2: Honey, you're not going to believe this.
3: What now?
2: The car got dinged again. I was pulling out of the parking garage, and I didn't see that last pylon. I barely clipped it.
3: Oh, unreal. That car was so nice when we first got it, and now it's an eyesore. Every time we look at it, there's a dent here, a scratch there.
2: You're right. Remember how excited we were when we bought it? I guess that's just life, though. Still, it would be nice to turn back the clock on this thing.
3: Yeah, it's like we need a time machine for the car. Whoa! Where did you come from? 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
4: Relax, I'm from the future.
2: The future?
4: That's right. And in exactly 2 minutes, you're going to hear a radio commercial for Lucchetti's Complete Auto Center. 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
2: So you're saying Lucchetti's is basically a time machine for cars?
4: Exactly. From parking lot dings and minor scrapes to major collision repairs, they've got you covered. In fact, they'll even repair the damage from that manure truck you're going to hit next week.
2: The what truck?
3: Thanks for the warning. Lucchetti's it is, honey. Let's go.
2: Just try to keep it under 88 miles per hour on the way there, huh?
1: Stocks are rising on Wall Street as relatively steady oil prices and bond yields relieve some pressure. The S&P 500 index rose half a percentage point. The Dow Jones Industrial Average rose 270 points, or half a percentage point. The NASDAQ Composite rose half a percentage point. Oil prices held relatively steady as the U.S. and Iran intensify attacks against each other. That follows a month-long lull in the six-month-long conflict that has curtailed global oil shipments through the vital Strait of Hormuz. The jobs market is in focus this week. A private monthly report from ADP showed that employment slipped in August. The Dow Jones Industrial Average up 222 points at 52,989. The NASDAQ up 116 points at 26,216. And the S&P 500 up 37 points at 7,668. 73 degrees at the weather station, WATD. 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I'm Dan McCready on behalf of the entire WATD News team. Thank you so much for listening. 12:36, and now back to Audrey Constant right here on 95.9 WATD.
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9: 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The proceeds go to food pantries and

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95.9 WATD, her star on the Hollywood Walk of Fame has been vandalized. Who would do that to Dolly Parton? Crews are very busy replacing it and cleaning it up and making it look all shiny again.

0: in the Stars, Rolling Stones on WATD, Mick Jagger and Ronnie Wood have both expressed a very strong interest in taking their new album, New Music on the Road, for a tour, but no dates have been put together just yet, so we'll keep an eye on that for you. 72 degrees right now in Marshfield. WATD's meteorologist Josh Nichols is here.
1: We are in between waves of wetness here across Greater Boston, the Metro South, and the South Shore for this afternoon, enjoying at least some partial sun.

0: 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For WATD, I'm meteorologist Josh Nichols.
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95.9 WATD, theme from The Partridge Family, Come On, Get Happy. Danny Bonaducci, who portrayed Danny Partridge, the bass player, very tough shape lately. He was diagnosed with water on the brain. So he had brain surgery, and he's very slowly learning to walk and talk again. Danny Bonaducci, get well soon. That's tough. It is 1:22. I'm Audrey Constant. Going to say hello to Scott in Norwell, also Bob in Brockton, Pete in Hingham, Kathy in Marshfield. Thanks so much for checking in on the WATD text line, brought to you by AutoShine Auto Body, Abington, and Braintree. All right, so this is going to be a lot of fun. The annual Marshmallow Fluff Festival returns to Union Square in Somerville. It's a madcap festival honoring the invention of marshmallow fluff, which was created in Somerville. It is the 20th annual festival, including live music, lots of food, lots of marshmallow fluff games, zany happenings. Saturday.

0: September 19th, 1 to 5, Union Square in Somerville. 73 degrees right now in Marshfield. WATD weather. We've got sun and clouds for the rest of the day. Tonight, could see some rain overnight. Then tomorrow, we might wake up to a thunderstorm. Then some sun and clouds for the day, near 80, muggy. Right now, 73 in Marshfield at WATD.
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0: Jerry Rafferty, right down the line on WATD 137. I'm Audrey Constant. Have you seen our pet of the week? His name is Bogey. He's a pup, great with kids, great with all people. He's up to date with all vaccines. He's neutered and microchipped, about 2.5 years old. And they seem to think that he's a mixed breed over at the Friends of Plymouth Pound.org. He loves the water. So if you want to find out more about Bogey, the doggy, go to 959WATD.com and click on Pet of the Week. Coming up next, we've got John Shea. He's got his local track on WATD.
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6: 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The Wednesday local artist of the day is Sarah Blacker. Sarah Blacker is a singer-songwriter with ties to the South Shore, the Boston area, and the North Shore. 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Find all the information on that on her socials or at sarahblacker.com. This is called Breakout from Sarah Blacker, your Wednesday local artist of the day, 95.9 WATD.

0: 95.9 WHD, that is Jesus Jones, right here, right now. It is 1:48, I'm Audrey Constant, and we are on the text line, 781-837-4900, brought to you by AutoShine, AutoBody, Abington, and Braintree. 75 degrees right now in Marshfield. Here is meteorologist Josh Nichols.
1: We are in between waves of wetness here across Greater Boston, the Metro South, and the South Shore for this afternoon, enjoying at least some partial sunshine. Temperatures will be topping out into the middle, if not upper 70s, away from the water's edge. For tonight, the clouds will be on the increase, and the showers and thundery downpours will be returning. Overnight lows will be into the upper 50s. Look for scattered showers and thunderstorms early Thursday, and then some partial sunshine for the afternoon. High temperatures will be into the mid-70s. For Friday, it's mostly sunny, your high temperature close to 80, and we'll head into the holiday weekend with sunshine on Saturday, but a cool northeasterly breeze will blow, the high near 70. It's mostly sunny for Sunday, the high temperature near 70 away from our South Shore beaches. For WATD, I'm meteorologist Josh Nichols.
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95.9 WATD, the city of Quincy, will hold a Heritage Day. It's Open Heritage Day. We're going to tell you more coming up on WATD.

95.9 WATD. So it looks like The Who might be reuniting with Zach Starkey, Ringo's son, on drums. Here's Roger Daltrey, Without Your Love, on WATD.

95.9 WATD. Roger Daltrey performing solo on the 20th at the Big E. Also up in Medford on the 29th at the Chevalier Theater. 82 years old he is.

0: Simon and Garfunkel on WATD. Hey, hey, Mrs. Robinson. It is 2:21. I'm Audrey Constant. The city of Quincy will hold Open Heritage Day. It's coming up Saturday, September 26th from 10 to 4. It's a free day of historic tours, activities, and programs at historic sites. Plus, you can tour a U.S. Navy heavy cruiser. The complete schedule, not ready just yet, but we'll keep an eye out for you on it. QuincyMA.gov. 75 degrees right now in Marshfield. WATD weather, some sun and clouds today. Tonight we've got rain overnight, possibly. And tomorrow we'll wake up to possibly some thunderstorms. Then some sun and clouds for the day, muggy, near 80. Right now 75 in Marshfield at WATD.
1: 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Cosgrove is known for creating immersive musical portraits of landscapes, places, and environments, blending lyrical piano performance with storytelling. He's performed in 49 states and has collaborated with artists, scientists, filmmakers, and organizations including NASA, Acadia National Park, Harvard University, and the Schmidt Ocean Institute. The concert will feature music from his latest album, Topograph, a collection of 16 original compositions inspired by environments across the United States. 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

0: 95.9 WATD. Let's turn things over to Christine James in the newsroom. Hello, Christine.
1: Hello, Audrey. Here's what's happening. The jury in the Lindsey Clancy trial tells the judge now for a second time that it cannot agree on a verdict. Judge William Sullivan giving the jurors instructions known as Tui Rodriguez, also known as the dynamite charge.
2: I'm going to give you another instruction, all right? And it's this. Our Constitution and laws provide that in a criminal case, the principal way for deciding questions of fact is by the verdict of a jury.
1: Now, you may remember the judge back in the Karen Reed trial also gave the jurors the similar instructions also that Tui Rodriguez.
2: There is no reason to suppose that the case will ever be submitted to 12 persons more intelligent, more impartial, or more competent to decide it.
1: And again, it's telling them, go back, try again, try to decide. Now, he can give them these instructions more than once. But if you may remember, again, going back to the Karen Reed trial, this was kind of the last effort before that.

mistrial was declared in McCarran Reed's first trial. Again, nothing like that has happened yet, but the jury has now come to the judge telling him for a second time they cannot agree on a verdict, and he's basically saying, go back and try again. We'll keep you posted. I'm Christine James, 95.9 WATD.

0: 95.9 WATD. Stevie Wonder, I just called to say I love you. It is 2:48. I'm Audrey Constant. Looks like Route 3 southbound has a couple of work crews, one at Union Street in Braintree. Traffic jam begins at the split and a work crew just prior to Derby Street. It's all jammed up, Route 18 to Derby. Coming your way next, we've got your friend Quinn Kelly. News, weather, and traffic all afternoon. Some great tunes. And Quinn will also be on the text line, 781-837-4900. 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Here is meteorologist Josh Nichols.
1: We are in between waves of wetness here across Greater Boston, the Metro South, and the South Shore for this afternoon, enjoying at least some partial sunshine. Temperatures will be topping out into the middle, if not upper 70s, away from the water's edge. For tonight, the clouds will be on the increase, and the showers and thundery downpours will be returning. Overnight lows will be into the upper 50s. Look for scattered showers and thunderstorms early Thursday, and then some partial sunshine for the afternoon. High temperatures will be into the mid-70s. For Friday, it's mostly sunny, your high temperature close to 80, and we'll head into the holiday weekend with sunshine on Saturday, but a cool northeasterly breeze will blow, the high near 70. It's mostly sunny for Sunday, the high temperature near 70 away from our South Shore beaches. For WATD, I'm meteorologist Josh Nichols.
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John Cougar Mellencamp getting us rocking and rolling here this Wednesday afternoon. Happy hump day, folks, and welcome in to the afternoon show. Quinn Kelly with you here, and we are excited to be back. Another edition. We've got a long show ahead, a fun show ahead. I'm going to keep the tunes rolling for you this Wednesday afternoon. We are going to have our meteorologist, Josh Nichols, checking in with us in a little bit. We've got some rain projecting out into the forecast the rest of the week, so he'll take a look at that for you, let you know what you can expect the rest of the weekend into your holiday weekend. We'll also have the WATD text line open to you all afternoon long, 781-837-4900.

0: 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If there's anything you'd like to hear this afternoon, well, that's where you can find me. Get those requests in, and we'll see if we can get them in for you. All right, let's head back out to the roads, or I should say out to the roads for the first time this afternoon. Let's take a look at the traffic report. Getting things started here on Route 3, southbound side. Braintree split down to Route 18, a little bit slow. No other issues beyond that. Northbound side of things, from about Union Street on up to the Braintree split, also jammed up. There is a crash just prior to that split that's causing some of the delays. Just a few extra moments on your drive, though. Expressway northbound, very heavy right now. You've got an hour delay from the Braintree split to Morrissey Boulevard, as we've got multiple accidents over that stretch contributing to the delays. Very heavy traffic as you first get on there. Once you get through that stretch, of course, it'll take you a while, but once you do get through it, no other issues on the northbound ride. Southbound side, you've got 15-minute delays. Stop-and-go traffic coming out of the tunnel down to Freeport Street, and then another five on your drive once you hit Milton's Quantum Street to the Braintree split. 93 northbound in Canton, a few minutes behind pace, 95 to 24. A little bit of traffic out there, Logan Express to the Braintree split as well. The southbound side of things, just dealing with minor slowdowns from the split to about Route 28. Other than that, things are looking good. Checking on the ride on 95, no issues at the moment on the northbound side. Southbound 93 down to Neponset Street, a little bit slow. That's really all you'll deal with there. 24 northbound also looking good. Southbound side 93 to the Horse Bridge tied up, and then a slight bit of traffic just after 495 coming down through Raynham on your way to Route 44. No issues on 495. No real issues on Route 44 either. Maybe a little bit slow in between the rotary and 105 in both directions, but really not adding too much time to your drive either way. We've got an early start to the Red Sox game this evening. 4:10 first pitch, about an hour away from now. So keep that in mind as you traverse the area surrounding the park. Going to be some increased traffic there this afternoon. I'm Quinn Kelly. That's your traffic report. We'll get you updated again in just about 10 minutes, and we'll get you a look at the forecast as well. But we're back into the music first here on 95.9 WATD.
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0: That's Hozier with Too Sweet here on 95.9 WATD. Quinn Kelly with you. Let's go back out to the road, shall we, folks? Get you an updated look at the traffic report brought to you by the South Shore YMCA. 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All right, Route 3 southbound, where we begin. You're seeing some traffic from the Braintree split down to about Route 18. Just a few minutes delayed over that stretch. Making your way further down south, you're not going to deal with any other issues on Route 3. Northbound side of things, you've got a slight slowdown, maybe a mile or so, just past the Derby Street exit. Getting through some construction area around that. Past that, everything looks good, no issues. And that accident just prior to the split has cleared away. The expressway northbound starting to thin. Still about a half an hour delay right now from the Braintree split to Morrissey Boulevard. Working around a couple of accidents out there. The southbound side dealing with 10 minutes of stop-and-go traffic coming out of the tunnel down to Freeport Street, and then another 5 on your drive from Squantum Street to the Braintree split. 93 northbound in Canton from 95 to 24 is 5 minutes delayed. You've got slow traffic, Logan Express to the Braintree split. Building on the southbound side now, Braintree split to Route 24 also about 5 minutes delayed. Looking at the ride on 95, no issues on the northbound side. Southbound 93 down to Neponset Street is slow, a few minutes delay there. Gathering traffic now from 140 in Foxborough down to 152, just a couple of ticks there as well. No issues northbound on 24, southbound side. Your usual patches of traffic giving you trouble. 93 down to the Horse Bridge and then 495 to 140. A little bit slow in Raynham as well. No problems on 495 and the ride on Route 44 largely looking pretty good as well. Some slow traffic coming down the westbound side from about 2 miles out from 105 down to that intersection. Maybe a little bit slow beyond that towards the rotary, but that's really all you'll have to deal with. I'm Quinn Kelly. That is your traffic report. Let's take a peek now at the forecast for the day as still enjoying that sunny, cloudy mix throughout the afternoon. It's going to stay that way, though there is some potential overnight tonight for some showers rolling in and leading into tomorrow morning. Going to have heavy rainfall in the morning with showers throughout the day leading into some thunderstorms arriving a little bit later in the day. Could have some clouds breaking and maybe a little bit of afternoon sunshine, but could see some thunderstorms rolling back in into the evening. On the edge of high pressure for Friday and Saturday as well, so may see some pop-up showers both days. A little bit lower risk as temperatures start to rise back up Friday and into the weekend. High is going to scrape up near 80 degrees on Friday and definitely get into and definitely drop right back down, I should say, Saturday and Sunday, as we're expecting a cool start to Labor Day weekend. Right now, outside of Broadcast House here in Marshfield, it is 75 degrees, sunny, dry, and beautiful. 323 on the South Shore, that's your traffic and weather brought to you by the South Shore YMCA. We're jumping right back into the music next.
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0: Marvin Gaye, I heard it through the grapevine here on 95.9 WATD. Quinn Kelly with you, 781-837-4900. That's the number to dial in. 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Feel free to send anything in there. If you got it, if you've got any requests or you want to jump in on the conversation, that'll be the place to do so. Well, folks, it's hard to believe, but we are officially 1 week away from opening day for the Patriots. Opening night of the NFL season, exactly 1 week away from today. Perhaps hardest to believe because starting on a Wednesday just feels a little funny. Feels a little silly, but the Patriots, playing on a Wednesday because they've got a Thursday night game in the land down under as the NFL makes its way to Australia for Thursday night football to open the season. So the Patriots get a little bit less preseason, a little bit less time that you and I have to wait. And it just means a little bit longer layoff before week two as well. But Patriots getting set to get underway. They'll be in Seattle 1 week from today. We'll be counting you down next week on Wednesday to opening night and to kick off there. So very excited for that. How are we feeling about the Patriots? Training camp just about wrapped up. Preseason is over. Kind of a mixed bag showing for the Patriots this preseason. Certainly didn't display a whole heck of a lot of depth. And they are very much going with the youth movement, one of the, I think, top four youngest teams in the league again this year after being very young last year. Good and bad to that, certainly. How are we feeling about your New England Patriots? Do we like their chances to have some type of magical season like the one we got last year? 781-837-4900. Send in your predictions. We'll be taking them today. And, of course, as we wind our way towards the season, you can let me know how you're feeling about the Pats. We got a traffic report coming your way next.
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0: Quinn Kelly with you here, 95.9 WATD. Let's jump back out to the roads and get an updated look at the traffic report, starting here on Route 3 southbound, where you're dealing with slight delays early in your ride. Braintree split to Route 18, going to be a few minutes behind pace. Seeing a little bit of fill-in now from Route 14 in Duxbury down to 3A in Kingston. Just a couple extra minutes on your drive time there. Not too bad. Nothing doing on the northbound side of things. Everything cruising right along. No issues. Coming up Route 3 northbound. The expressway northbound continuing to thin out. Now about a 10-minute delay. Braintree split to Morrissey Boulevard as some of those earlier accidents have cleared away. You've also got a 10-minute backup on the southbound side coming out of the tunnel to get down to Freeport Street. 5-minute delays. A little patch of stop-and-go traffic in Milton from Squantum Street to the Braintree split. 93 northbound in Canton. Looking at about a 5-minute backup, 95 to 24, southbound side. few minutes behind pace from the Braintree split to Route 24. No issues at the moment on 95 northbound, southbound side 93 down into Ponset Street, tied up in Canton. If you continue on further south into Foxborough, South Main Street, Mechanic Street to 152. Dealing with some traffic there. We have an accident right now on the off-ramp to 495 as well that's contributing to some of those delays. Expected to take you an extra 5 to 10 minutes. 24 northbound looks good. Southbound 93 to the Horse Bridge tied up. Got a little bit of traffic as you come down just after 27 on your way to Belmont Street in Brockton, and then 495 to 44 in Raynham tied up, a few minutes delayed there. No issues in either direction on 495, and the ride on Route 44 starting to get a little bit heavy on the eastbound side. As you get off the rotary in Middleborough, going to take you a while to get out to 105, but once you do, you're cruising towards the coast from there. No issues at all on the westbound ride. I'm Quinn Kelly. That is your traffic report. Keep in mind, we're just about a half hour away from the Red Sox getting underway in their series finale against the Mariners, so be mindful if you're in the area of the park. Going to be some increased traffic throughout the rest of the afternoon. We're back into the music here on 95.9 WATD. 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We've got Survivor for you now. Coming up, we've got the latest release from U2, teaming up with Martin Garrix on their new hit. Got that coming up for you straight away. Quinn Kelly with you on the afternoon show until 6 o'clock.

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0: That's you too with Fireflies here on 95.9 WATD. Quinn Kelly with you. Let's get back out to the roads. 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Let's begin here, Route 3 southbound side. Braintree split on down to about Route 18. You're slow. A couple extra minutes on your drive time there. And then 3A in Duxbury to 44 is tied up. A couple extra minutes there as well. No other issues beyond that. And the northbound side looks good the whole way through. The expressway northbound, just 10-minute delay. Braintree split to Morrissey Boulevard. Past that, you're cruising into town. Southbound side, coming out of the O'Neill Tunnel, you've got 10 minutes of stop-and-go traffic on your way to Freeport Street. About a 5-minute delay from Squantum Street to the Braintree split. 93 northbound in Canton, slow 95 to 24. Southbound side from the Braintree split to Route 24, also sluggish. You've got 5-minute delays there in either direction coming towards 24. On 24, no issues on the northbound side. Southbound side, though, is slow, 93 to the Horse Bridge. And then you've got some traffic out there from Harrison Boulevard to Route 27. 495 on down to 44 tied up as well. 95 northbound, no issues. Southbound side, Neponset Street. 93 down to Neponset Street is slow. You've got some extended delays now from that South Main Street, Mechanic Street exit in Foxborough down to 152. Going to add 10 minutes to your drive time. No issues in either direction on 495. Looking out to Route 44, you've got fairly slow ride coming down the westbound side right now for a couple miles as you make your approach to 105. The eastbound side, really the entire stretch from the Rotary in Middleboro out to 105 is tied up, but once you get past that, you are moving. We are just 20 minutes away from the start of Red Sox Mariners. Be mindful, there's going to be some increased traffic in the area of the park this afternoon. I'm Quinn Kelly. That is your traffic report. Let's bring in our meteorologist, Josh Nichols. Josh is standing by. He'll be with us throughout the afternoon to get you an updated look at the forecast. Josh?
1: We are in between waves of wetness here across Greater Boston, the Metro South, and the South Shore for this afternoon, enjoying at least some partial sunshine. Temperatures will be topping out into the middle, if not upper 70s, away from the water's edge. For tonight, the clouds be on the increase, and the showers and thundery downpours will be returning. Overnight lows will be into the upper 50s. Look for scattered showers and thunderstorms early Thursday, and then some partial sunshine for the afternoon. High temperatures will be into the mid-70s. For Friday, it's mostly sunny, your high temperature close to 80, and we'll head into the holiday weekend with sunshine on Saturday, but a cool northeasterly breeze will blow, the high near 70. It's mostly sunny for Sunday, the high temperature near 70 away from our South Shore beaches. For WATD, I'm meteorologist Josh Nichols.
0: Thanks so much, Josh. We are looking at 75 degrees outside of Broadcast House here in Marshfield at 353 on the South Shore. That's your traffic and weather brought to you by Hingham Lumber. When we return, we're closing up shop on our first hour together and turning into our 4 o'clock newscast. Coming up next, 95.9 WATD.
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11: 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Coming to the end of our first hour, we've got the 4 o'clock newscast coming up next. 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
1: ABC News, I'm Michelle Franzen. In Massachusetts, the jury in the Lindsey Clancy trial informing the judge again today. They're deadlocked. The judge ordering jurors to return to deliberate again. It could be the last time before the judge may call a possible mistrial. In a nearby courtroom today, a woman arrested on charges of attempting to photograph jurors was arraigned. ABC's Aaron Katursky is in Plymouth.
2: The judge actually questioned each juror individually this morning before returning them to their deliberations to make sure that it wouldn't affect them. But the woman, Dawn Light, is going to be prosecuted on a charge of aggravated intimidation of a juror. Prosecutors said what she did really could affect the integrity of the jury process.
1: The U.S. carrying out another round of strikes on Iranian targets, driving up oil and gas prices and overall borrowing costs. Remnants of Edward moving further inland today in Texas, bringing the risk of flooding to the region. This is ABC News. New York City public schools banning all generative AI tools for school children in elementary and middle school during this upcoming school year. Mayor Zoran Mondani says it's to protect students. He says high schoolers will get a course in AI literacy.
3: Our job is to give every student the knowledge, the independence, and the confidence they need to build a future of their own choosing. That means safeguarding the teacher-student relationship, refusing to surrender our classrooms to profit motives, and above all, it means protecting childhood.
1: High schoolers will be banned from using AI chatbot tools under the new rules, and teachers will be barred from using AI to grade assignments. Nearly a year after all remaining hostages were released under the brokered U.S. ceasefire deal, Israeli forces continuing to carry out strikes in Gaza against Hamas. Israel's Prime Minister Benjamin Netanyahu today visiting Gaza. He's facing elections in the coming months. Michelle Franzen, ABC News.
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6: 75 degrees outside our South Shore studios at 402. 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Good afternoon. I'm Christine James. Now here's what's happening. The jury in the Lindsey Clancy trial tells the judge for the second time it cannot agree on a verdict. Judge William Sullivan giving the jurors instruction known as Tui Rodriguez, also known as the dynamite charge.
7: I'm going to give you another instruction, all right? And it's this. Our Constitution and laws provide that in a criminal case, the principal way for deciding questions of fact is by the verdict of a jury.
6: You may remember the judge in the Karen Reed trial gave the jurors the same instruction.
7: There is no reason to suppose that the case will ever be submitted to 12 persons more intelligent, more impartial, or more competent to decide it.
6: Now, it may be given more than once, but we saw this as a last push before the mistrial was declared in Karen Reed's first trial. Now, if the jury cannot reach a verdict on whether Lindsey Clancy was criminally responsible when she strangled her three children in 2023, a mistrial will be declared, and then prosecutors will have to decide whether to retry Clancy on murder charges. Legal experts say there are also other options, including offering Clancy a plea deal or deciding not to put her on trial again. This closely watched trial has featured conflicting testimony about her mental health and what role it played in the killings. Clancy does not deny strangling her children at their home, but says postpartum psychosis led to her actions. Prosecutors argue she knew what she was doing. Meanwhile, a Sutton woman arrested after police say she was recording jurors in the Lindsey Clancy murder trial as they were leaving Superior Court. 56-year-old Dawn Light pleading not guilty today to aggravated intimidation of a witness. Prosecutors requesting Light be held on $50,000 bail, but the judge released her on personal recognizance with the conditions she stay away from the jury and witnesses in the case and not disseminate photos or videos on her cloud storage. Plymouth County DA Tim Cruz says that about 4:15 yesterday, a court officer notified state troopers that a woman was recording jurors as they left

0: court. The woman, identified as Light, reportedly parked in a restricted area where troopers found her in the vehicle. Light denied she was recording anyone leaving the courthouse and consented to having police check her phone. Authorities say they found video on her phone showing individuals walking out of the courthouse from earlier in the day that were identified as jurors. Light scheduled to be back in court on October 15th. Well, much of the attention was focused on the gubernatorial and Senate races in yesterday's primary. Also, a lot of local races. And in Marshfield, there was also a vote here on a proposed $7 million override.
1: Last night, the people in Marshfield rejected the override. I was surprised, especially by the margin of nearly 9 percentage points. The incumbents held on, besides being challenged, and many of the Globe endorsements lost.
0: WATD political analyst John Creed also says that the hotly contested race for Norfolk County District Attorney shows just how much interest these local races generated.
1: It showed interest in I've never seen so many county offices be so interesting during a primary year.
0: The entire interview with John Creed can be found on our website, 959WATD.com. General elections held on Tuesday, November 3rd. Meanwhile, Mike Minogue now winning the Republican Party nomination for governor following yesterday's primary elections.
2: We had an exciting night. The people want change. The people know we're heading down the wrong path, and we're going to be victorious and make history in November.
0: Minogue also spoke with WATD News about his now running mate, Republican Lieutenant Governor nominee Sean Oliver, who supported his primary opponent, Brian Shortsleeve.
2: You know, I'm going to be campaigning up and down the ticket, supporting everyone. Now is the time for unity. And as you know, I had not officially had a LG in my campaign. So I'm focused on the ticket. I'm focused on unity. And I'm focused on victory November 3rd.
0: The entire interview with Minogue can be found on our website, 959WATD.com. Well, Plymouth officials holding a small footprint housing public forum tonight. Assistant Town Manager Lauren Lind.
3: Out of the comprehensive plan, we heard from many community members that they really are interested in smaller footprint homes. And that can be anything from cottage-style living to townhomes, things that are just naturally smaller than what the traditional market is seeing right now. And this is an opportunity to have homes that are more naturally affordable, and to look for opportunities for people who may be interested in downsizing or identifying starter homes that we so desperately need but don't really have a lot of inventory.
0: Now, the forum will also allow residents to provide input to that proposal.
3: We're inviting all of the community to come out and hear more about the project and share input as to, how you might want to see this type of zoning implemented. So just an opportunity for community members to give feedback and so that we can, shape this project and identify what the community wants to see for more smaller footprint homes.
0: Now, the Small Footprint Housing Zoning Forum, that's scheduled for tonight at 6, that is in Plymouth, and that's Plymouth South Middle School. We'll be back. We're going to take a look at the latest traffic and check in with Quinn Kelly right after this.
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0: And coming up on 409 here on 95.9, time to take a look at traffic. Let's check in with Quinn Kelly. What's happening on the roadways, Quinn?
5: Well, Christine, we are looking out to Route 3 southbound first and foremost and seeing not a whole lot of activity. Early in your ride, you'll see a little bit of traffic. Braintree split down to Route 18. Going to slow you down by a couple of minutes. Past that, you've got maybe a mile stretch just after 3A in Duxbury that's a little bit slow, but largely unimpeded throughout that ride. No issues at all on the northbound side of things. The expressway northbound continues to dwindle. You've got about a 10-minute delay. Braintree split to Morrissey Boulevard. Heavy over that stretch, but past Morrissey Boulevard, you will cruise into town. 5 minutes.

0: Delays coming out of the O'Neill Tunnel on the southbound side to get down to Freeport Street, and then another 10 from Granite Ave to the Braintree Split. Looking at the ride on 93, northbound, you're dealing with about a 5-minute delay in Canton, 95 to 24. Same story on the southbound side, 5 minutes of backup making your way from the Braintree Split to Route 24. Checking in on the ride on 95, no issues northbound. Southbound, a little bit of traffic, 93 to Neponset Street, but the heavier stuff sets in around that South Main Street, Mechanic Street area. You've got 5 to 10-minute delays from there down to 152. 24 northbound looks good. Southbound side slow, 93 to the Horse Bridge. A little bit of traffic just after 106, then 495 to 140 tied up as well. No issues at all on 495. Both directions look good. There is a little bit of gathering traffic on the northbound side up near 95 in Mansfield, and looking out to 44, a little bit of traffic on the westbound side coming down towards the Rotary in Middleborough, but not too bad at the moment. No real issues on the eastbound side either. Red Sox game about to get underway. Christine will have more with you on that. But just be mindful that that area around Fenway Park, a little bit jammed up right now and going to be that way through most of the afternoon. I'm Quinn Kelly. That is your traffic report. Back to you, Christine.
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1: Red Sox hosting the Seattle Mariners this afternoon. As we speak, game started 2 minutes ago. Meanwhile, yesterday was the Seattle Mariners ending a 5-game skid, a 9-6 win over the Boston Red Sox. The game delayed for several minutes in the sixth after umpire Will Little caught a foul ball under his chin, knocking off his throat guard. Little finished the inning, but then he left the game. We have your latest forecast. 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
6: The sea breeze definitely did a number on the temperatures right along the immediate coast today. Scituate had a top temp only at 72. In the meantime, in Westwood, we hit 81. We're looking at an increase in clouds as well here, and that will continue into this evening. But we did enjoy a fine late summer afternoon here across all of Greater Boston, the Metro South, and the South Shore. Things are going to be changing, though, heading into tonight. We'll look for increasing and thickening clouds with showers and thundery downpours developing overnight, the low temperature close to 60. For tomorrow, plan on scattered showers and additional thundery downpours, some patchy areas of fog early as well, the high temperature in the upper 70s. It does clear out nicely on Friday, a nice beach day, a good supply of sunshine from hilltop to seashore, your top temp away from the immediate coast into the mid-80s, and on Saturday it's mostly sunny, much cooler, your top temp into the low 70s with a northeasterly breeze, Sunday sunny, the high near 70. For WATD, I'm meteorologist John Schnickles.
1: Just beautiful out there, 74 degrees outside our South Shore studios, 414. That's local news. I'm Christine James, sending it back to Quinn Kelly right here, 95.9 WATD.
0: You know, Christine, I was listening to the newscast and I was thinking, obviously, a very charged case that we've been covering with the Lindsey Clancy trial, mm-hmm. but the Dawn Light story, that's just... People just take it to another level. It's unbelievable.
1: She's just one of many there.
0: I know it.
1: It's being treated like a big event or a happening. That's yeah. what it reminds me of. I know.
0: It's one of those ugly symptoms, I think, of social media where you see, like you're saying, it becomes this event. It's not that. It's not that at all. But it gets, you know, people see it. And
1: I know.
0: So.
1: It's just, there's a lot of people there. And you know, what happens anytime you get any event with more than two people involved and an emotionally charged issue,
0: yeah.
1: things happen. So they've kept it under control pretty much, I
0: yeah,
1: think.
0: Yeah, I think so. How are you doing today, Christine?
1: Good. I'm just a little sleepy from last night.
0: Yeah, just a little bit.
1: Yeah, but it was fun.
0: It was. It was a good time. Well, speaking of maybe a lack of decorum, Christine, you had your eyes on me when I left Broadcast House to go out for primary night last night. Did you happen to notice what I was wearing?
1: Yeah, yes, I did. You kind of look like a junior businessman, but you had a couple of but it looked like you had either a chicken finger or some pizza in your hand too.
0: Well, that's true. That is
1: very
0: true.
1: Very classy. I like that.
0: So, what it was, Christine, was a little. It was raining last night intermittently. Mm-hmm. So I said, all right, well, you know, I'm gonna make sure that I'm not getting wet before I go into somebody's campaign headquarters. So I was wearing this little number that I have. It's a nice little Ralph Lauren rain jacket.
1: Oh, I thought it was an old London Fog little junior businessman outfit.
0: I do have one of those that would break out every now and again, but no, it's just a Ralph Lauren number, just a pretty run-of-the-mill rain jacket. Mm-hmm. Nothing special about it. Would you say that jacket incited any feelings in you when you saw it? Did you have a real reaction to it?
1: I didn't have a reaction, but I thought he looks mature because he's not going out in the rain without a raincoat.
0: Well, thank you, Christine. I ask because I'm just past Broadcast House here, getting up towards the highway. I'm out pumping gas. It's me and there's one other person at the gas station.
1: Uh-huh.
0: And I'm standing there kind of with my back out to 139, and this car drives by and slows itself down at the light and shouts out to me, "Nice jacket," and then called me a word that George Carlin says I'm not allowed to say on air.
1: Really?
0: Unprompted.
1: Somebody you knew?
0: So this is something that, right, sometimes you'll see somebody
1: right.
0: you know, you
1: yeah.
0: don't, and so you just
1: a random stranger
0: just a random person.
1: Commenting on your jacket.
0: Yes. I didn't get a good look. So I'm holding out hope that it's somebody that I just don't recognize their car. I definitely didn't know the car.
1: Wow.
0: But the tone was not that of somebody that you would know.
1: I knew that was.
0: Oh, is that right?
1: Yes. The fashion police, obviously.
0: I guess so. So I was laughing, you know, talking with my friends. We were trying to figure out if it was, you know, if I was being called. I was called the B word, Christine. It was very hurtful. And I was wondering if it was because, oh, look at this pansy who's wearing a jacket out in the rain. It's barely raining. Toughen up. Or if it was a real distaste for the style of the jacket. I haven't decided.
1: It was jealousy. Just go with that.
0: I like that. I'd like to think they were having a good time, but there's another. Some people.
1: I didn't know there was all this exciting going on. Excitement going on outside the excitement here.
0: That's right.
1: Oh,
0: well, it was election night, though. As you said, everybody maybe just a little bit charged up.
1: You know what? Wear it again. Stand out at the intersection.
0: I'm
1: see
0: going
1: what
0: to,
1: happens.
0: Yeah.
1: Where the sign says, "Try it again."
0: Exactly. All right. Thanks, Christine.
1: Thank you.
0: We're going to head back out to the roads in just a minute here as we get ready for. An updated look at the forecast as well with Josh Nichols. But first, let's check things out here on Route 3, southbound side, Braintree split on down to about Route 18. You're slow. 5 minutes or so on your delay there. And then also looking at no issues on the northbound side of things. So it's just that stretch early in your ride on the southbound. No issues northbound. The expressway northbound coming down from 10-minute delays to the Braintree split to Morrissey Boulevard, southbound side, a little bit tied up. 5 minutes of backup, O'Neill Tunnel to Freeport Street. 10-minute delays, Granite Ave to the Braintree split. 93 northbound in Canton, 5 minutes on your drive. Added from 95 to 24, then another 5 from the Braintree split to Route 24. Checking in on the ride on 95, no issues northbound, southbound side. Most of that early traffic in Canton has cleared up. You do have about a 10 to 15 minute delay from that South Main Street Mechanic Street exit on down to 152. Looking at the ride on 24 northbound, free and clear. Southbound side slow, 93 to the Horace Bridge. You're also tied up 495 to 140. And looking at the ride on 495 northbound side now, filling in 140 on up to I-95 is slow. 5-minute delays there. No issues on the southbound side, though, and the ride on Route 44. Looking good on the westbound side. Eastbound from the Rotary in Middleborough out to 105, just a little bit jammed up. Fenway Park hosting the Red Sox. That game just about 10 minutes old now, but still plenty of traffic in the area of the park. Be mindful of that throughout the afternoon. I'm Quinn Kelly. That's your traffic report. Let's bring on in our meteorologist, Josh Nichols. Josh is standing by. He's going to be with us throughout the afternoon. And he's got an updated look at your forecast. Josh?
6: We definitely enjoyed a decent afternoon across Greater Boston, the Metro South, and the South Shore. Easterly sea breezes kept temperatures down at our South Shore beaches into the low and in some cases mid-70s. In the meantime, inland, we were into the upper 70s and in a few spots closer to 80 degrees. Clouds will continue to increase as we head into this evening. We should stay dry. Later tonight, look for scattered showers and a couple of thundery downpours, in addition to some patchy fog. Overnight lows will be into the upper 50s to near 60. For tomorrow, look for some patchy fog in the morning, scattered showers and a couple of thundery downpours into the afternoon. The high temperature into the upper 70s. The sky should partially clear later Thursday night after a shower. The low near 60. Friday offers up sunshine, highs in the mid-80s, much cooler with a northeasterly breeze on Saturday with ample sunshine, high temperatures near 70. We'll find sunshine on Sunday, high near 70. For WATD, I'm meteorologist Josh Nichols.
0: Thanks so much, Josh. We are looking at 73 degrees outside of Broadcast House here in Marshfield. That's your traffic and weather. And at 421, we're jumping right back into the music next here on 95.9 WATD.
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0: All right, we're going to cut in here on the afternoon show and turn things over to our news director, Christine James, for special programming now on 95.9 WATD. Christine?
1: Thank you very much, Quinn. That's right, it is special programming. I'm sitting here in studio with Massachusetts Governor Maura Healey. Thank you so much for joining us again.
2: Oh, it's great to be with you, Christine.
1: It's great to be back again. You're on the campaign trail. It seems like we were just watching you last night with some of our reporters, you know, with all the political activity, and here you are. You've already hit, what, a couple of campaign stops today, and you're stopping in with us. We appreciate you joining us. Now, I know you're on the trail to run for governor again for another term. People know you as a political figure. Tell us a little bit about who you are as a person. What do you want people to know about you?
2: Well, you know, I'm a parent. Joanna and I have two kids, raising them in Arlington, Massachusetts, and I am the oldest of five as well, so I've got a lot of family in Massachusetts. And you know, I'm somebody who was raised by a single mom. I mean, she raised the five of us after my dad left when I was about 10. And you know, she worked really hard. She was a nurse. She put herself back to work, and she taught us, you know, a lot about hard work and also about being involved in your community, because she was pretty active in her community. And you know, it's probably all those things that led me to, after being a lawyer in private practice, to go join the Attorney General's office, to walk away from big pay, to try to serve the people of the state. It's ultimately what led me to not only be Attorney General, but to run to be governor. And mm-hmm. My focus, Christine, these days is really on the people of this state. People are struggling. It's a hard time now in our country. You know, we can't afford gas, groceries. We got inflation, a war we should never have been in. It's driving the cost of everything up. And, you know, we've got a lot of uncertainty and chaos in the greater world out there. Mm-hmm. What I've tried to do in Massachusetts is bring my focus to the people, you know, making life easier. I cut taxes out of the gate as governor. I have been about building homes, 100,000 homes in the pipeline under my administration, because I want our young people to be able to stay and afford to live in this great state. I don't want people leaving. I'm working on lowering health care costs, you know, cutting people's copays and deductibles, getting rid of prior authorizations, and fighting the utilities, because we're paying way too much in our oil and gas, in our gas and electric bills, oil bills as well, thanks to the war. But, you know, so working to bring in more energy supply to get our energy costs down. You know, bottom line, it's affordability, and that's what I'm focused on every single day. The other thing is protecting the Massachusetts economy and protecting our residents. We've got a federal administration that's been cutting funding for our colleges and universities, cutting funding for special ed and the Department of Education, cutting funding for science and research, you know, which is like a lot of what goes on in our major teaching hospitals and the like, Dana-Farber. And, you know, you need leadership in place in the corner house that's going to really defend Massachusetts and the economy. I'm excited about our job growth. We've actually grown 18,000 jobs in the last year. We're moving into new industries, marine technology, robotics, defense technology, expanding life sciences. So there's a lot of good things going on in the state, and we just need to continue to push on the good things while, you know, focusing every day on helping people with their challenges. And the greatest challenges right now is, you know, affordability.
1: You know, when you're running for office this time, probably a little bit different than the first time, what's your path to victory in getting reelected this year?
2: You know, I think it's about getting out and talking to people about what we've done. You know, mm-hmm. since we took office, not only have we brought 100,000 homes online, which is a big deal,

0: considering, you know, we hadn't been doing that kind of building in years. Free community college, I love to talk about that. That's something that we got done, and a lot more people are now able to go back to school and get into the workplace with great paying jobs, free school meals, and including breakfast and lunch for our kids, because you can't learn if you're hungry. Talking about the investments that we've made in education, especially vocational education at the high school level, career technical education, our early college program. We've doubled funding K-12, which, you know, is the result of that is that Massachusetts schools are now number one in the country again across every single category. Spent a lot of time on public transit and, you know, telling the public what we've done there, because I know how important it is to have a good functioning public transit system. We've opened up for the first time in 70 years trains down to Fall River in New Bedford from Boston. We've fixed a broken subway system, the MBTA, which was in a really sorry state when I took over. New ferry service, free regional buses, which is really important around mm-hmm. our state. You know, these kinds of investments that we've been making in our people, in our systems, and things that I think are really important to people's lives.
1: What do you wish people knew more about you and what you do? Like the questions that reporters don't ask you that you're dying to tell us.
0: And I'm dying
1: to
0: tell you.
1: Like you're a national hula hoop champion or IQ of 170. This is the time to do it.
0: No, yeah. Well, neither of those. I don't know that I could. I do love sports. People know right. that about me. I'm a big sports junkie and, you know, played a lot of different sports. Hula hoop is absolutely something that I have no capability in doing. No, I mean, look, I think people got to know I'm a regular person. You know, I'm out there, I come from pretty humble beginnings, and, I've sort of stayed true to that and who I've fought for and what I've done in this state, and I'm not changing that now, you know. We got a lot of work to do, and I'm also a person who's clear-eyed about the challenges that we face, Christine, and that's why I'm so focused on building housing and lowering health care costs and, you know, increasing the number of doctors and mental health therapists, because people need this. These are the things that I think about.
1: What do you think the hardest part of your job is? Don't you love it when reporters ask you that question?
0: It's just lack of it's just time. You know, mm-hmm. there just aren't enough. You know, I wish there aren't enough hours in the day for all that you want to get done. I'm thinking about, probably a lot of parents feel that right now. It's back to school this week for a lot of people. So, you know, good luck to everybody out there. I know it's a change. And so, we wish all our kids well, and parents too, because it's a hard time right now, right? I think about just time generally. You know, there's so much I want to do and want to get done, and there just aren't enough hours in the day.
1: What's the best part of your job, the real best part of your job?
0: You know what it is? It's when you get to, I met a woman the other day. She said, thank you so much. You know, because you made the regional buses free, I'm able for the first time to get on a bus and take it down and see a doctor at the community health center. It's changed her life, you know. Or you go and you meet the young person that I met the other day who said, you know what, I couldn't afford college, but you made community college free. Mm-hmm. And now, you know, I'm graduating and I've got this opportunity now with this employer, and it's changed my life. I think, Christine, a lot of times you're working in government and people, you know, we talk about the policies and that's important. But for me, it's about the people. And so the best part of my job is getting to, you know, hear from people, you know, how government is working for them, mm-hmm. how the things I've done, the actions that I've taken have made a difference in their lives. That's one of the best parts of my job. The other great part of my job, and I see this every day, the great people of this state, you know, yeah, I know it's a hard time right now. But you know what? I think Massachusetts is the greatest state in the country. We mm-hmm. saw, look at all the people that came this summer for World Cup. You know, I thought we showed ourselves off to the world with World
1: Cup. There's a kilt there behind the door somewhere.
0: I love the Scots. People had a good time, you know.
1: That's fantastic.
0: And, you know, there's something special about our state. We're resilient. We have a lot of grit. Not for nothing, this country was born right out of, mm-hmm. Massachusetts 250 years ago. We lead in healthcare and education and innovation. We've got a lot of, you know, wonderful things going for us. Yes, we have our challenges, and our biggest challenges really around cost right now and affordability. And that's something with, you know, that frankly all Americans are grappling with right now between inflation and tariffs and the war. I know, you know, when we put our mind to it and roll up our sleeves, we can get it done. And We've delivered the last 3.5 years. We've got a lot more to do, and I know that Kim Driscoll, who's a great lieutenant governor, a former mayor of Salem, that's what Kim and I are about doing every single day.
1: That's fantastic. Now, the most important question here, what's the next major sports championship in Boston? What do you think?
0: Ooh, well, the Red Sox have surprised us. That's been a nice surprise. I think ever since Noah Kahn played those four sold-out shows at Fenway, the Sox just took off. So who knows? You know, once you get into the playoffs, you can get hot. We'll see, right? The Patriots are back, you know. We'll see how things go. And I'm always going to root for our teams, including our new women's teams, too. We've got, you know, women's soccer, and soon we'll have women's hockey, pro hockey, starting up again. But we're a title town. It's I don't know. I feel like we need one. It's been a few years, right?
1: I absolutely believe that. And we know, Governor, we know you're on a tight schedule, and appreciate you joining us today. Hope you'll come back again as you continue your campaigning here
0: on the
1: South Shore.
0: Absolutely. Great to be on the beautiful South Shore, beautiful day in Marshfield today. I hope everybody can get out and enjoy beaches and what should be a wonderful and warm September, hopefully.
1: Right, come back and see us more on the Irish Riviera here.
0: There you go.
1: Beautiful Marshfield again. Governor Maura Healey, thanks so much for joining us. We're going to put this interview up online as well. Thanks so much.
0: Great
1: appreciate
0: to be with
1: it.
0: You.
1: You're welcome. 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
9: 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And remember that WATD is your home all election season for fantastic coverage and unrivaled news department. 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So 95.9WATD.com, your home for election coverage. All right, let's get back out to the roads, shall we? Let's take an updated look at the traffic report. Starting here on Route 3 southbound from the Braintree split on down to about Derby Street. You got a couple minutes delay. No other issues beyond that. Northbound side looks good the whole way through as well. The expressway northbound, 10 minutes backed up Braintree split to Morrissey Boulevard. Then another 5 on your drive from the Mass Pike into the O'Neill Tunnel. Southbound side coming out of the tunnel down to Freeport Street, 5 minutes delayed. 10 minutes of backup Granite Ave to the Braintree split. 93 northbound in Canton, 5 minutes behind pace 95 to 24. A little bit slow on the southbound side coming down from the Braintree split to get to Route 24. On Route 24, the southbound side really starting to fill in now. 93 down to Harrison Boulevard tied up. There's a multi-car accident just prior to Harrison Boulevard that's contributing to about a 10-minute slowdown. You've got 5-minute delays from 495 on down to 140 as well. No issues northbound on 95.

save for just as you're getting towards the on-ramp onto 93. Southbound side, though, you are seeing some heavy traffic from Coney Street and Walpole down to 152. You're dealing with about 10 to 15-minute delays. Southbound side of 495 looks good. Northbound side, though, 140 on up to I-95 is slow. Also dealing with a little bit of traffic on Route 44, both on the east and westbound side in between the Rotary and Middleborough and Route 105. I'm Quinn Kelly. That is your traffic report. I'll get you updated again in just about 10 minutes. We're going to jump back into the music momentarily here. 95.9 WATD. We do want to remind you that the WATD text line is always open to you, 781-837-4900. 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If there's anything you'd like to hear the remainder of the program, you want to jump in on the conversation, text line is the place to do so. All right, let's jump back in here. We've got Tony Braxton queued up for you now. And coming up, we've got the latest from Ed Sheeran. On the way here on the afternoon show with Quinn Kelly, you're listening to 95.9 WATD, the South Shore's favorite radio station.

0: It's Ed Sheeran with Martin Garrix. Repeat it here on 95.9 WATD. Quinn Kelly with you. Let's get back out to the roads. Starting here on Route 3 southbound side, where we're looking at a little bit of traffic early in your ride. Braintree split to Route 18, slightly slowed down. No issues beyond that. No issues at all on the northbound side either. Everything flowing freely in that direction. The expressway northbound, 10-minute delays. Braintree split to Morrissey Boulevard, then 5 on your drive from the Mass Pike into the O'Neill Tunnel. Southbound side coming out of the tunnel, you've got 10-minute delays down to Freeport Street and then another 10 from Granite Ave to the Braintree split. 93 northbound in Canton, a few minutes behind pace 95 to 24. Southbound side slow from the Braintree split to Route 24. Looking at the ride on 95. Northbound side, just a little bit of a slowdown right as you get on to come up on the on-ramp onto 93. No other issues prior to southbound side. Coney Street and Walpole on down to 152. That whole stretch is backed up. 10 to 15 minute delays. Look at the ride on 24. Northbound looks good. Southbound still fighting around that accident out there nearby Harrison Boulevard just prior to. You've got 10 minute delays coming down from 93 to Harrison Boulevard. And then there's an accident now just after the on-ramp from 495 onto 24 southbound. So you've got traffic in that area. 495 all the way down to 140. That's 10 minutes backed up. No issues southbound on 495. Northbound side filled in. Very heavy from 140 to I-95. And as we look out the ride on Route 44, no issues at all. Everything clear in both directions. Red Sox and Mariners in the third inning up at Fenway Park. 1-0 lead for Seattle. Early in this one, as the Red Sox had a runner thrown out at home in the first inning and have fallen behind now to the Mariners. But I'll tell you all this just to say that there is some increased volume in the area of Fenway Park and expect it to be there throughout the afternoon. I'm Quinn Kelly. That is your traffic report. Let's turn things over now to our meteorologist, Josh Nichols. Josh is standing by with an updated look at the forecast. Josh?
1: We definitely enjoyed a decent afternoon across Greater Boston, the Metro South, and the South Shore. Easterly sea breezes kept temperatures down at our South Shore beaches into the low and in some cases mid-70s. In the meantime, inland, we were into the upper 70s and in a few spots closer to 80 degrees. Clouds will continue to increase as we head into this evening. We should stay dry. Later tonight, look for scattered showers and a couple of thundery downpours, in addition to some patchy fog. Overnight lows will be into the upper 50s to near 60. For tomorrow, look for some patchy fog in the morning, scattered showers and a couple of thundery downpours into the afternoon. The high temperature into the upper 70s. The sky should partially clear later Thursday night after a shower, the low near 60. Friday offers up sunshine, highs in the mid-80s, much cooler with a northeasterly breeze on Saturday with ample sunshine, high temperatures near 70. We'll find sunshine on Sunday, high near 70. For WATD, I'm meteorologist Josh Nichols.
0: Thanks so much, Josh. We are looking at 71 degrees outside of broadcast house here in Marshfield. Beautiful day on the South Shore. At 4:52, that is, your traffic and weather. We're jumping towards the end of our 4 o'clock hour. When we return, we'll wrap it up, take you into our 5 o'clock newscast, and roll right along into our final hour of the afternoon show with Quinn Kelly. Coming up next, 95.9 WATD.
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Elton John. We've got your ABC National News on your way next. Local news with Christine James, getting you squared away with everything going on the South Shore here at home as well. Coming up. 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
1: ABC News, I'm Michelle Franzen. The war with Iran intensifying, with the U.S. carrying out more strikes. ABC's Elizabeth Schulze says it's adding up for American budgets, including when it comes to borrowing money.
2: This is concerning investors globally, because if it gets that much more expensive to borrow money, we're in a lot of debt as a country. That means it is also getting more expensive for the federal government to pay off its debt as those rates go up. And the people who own bonds, it's investors, it's other countries. It's, you know, this is a huge part, kind of foundation of the global economy.
1: Jurors in the Lindsey Clancy trial have gone home for the day after a day of deliberations ended with jurors deadlocked, the judge urging the jury to keep trying to reach a verdict. The U.S. Mint announcing $1 coins featuring President Trump's likeness have now entered circulation as of today and are up for sale. Tiger Woods changing his plea to no contest today on an amended charge of reckless driving from the previous DUI charge. His license is suspended for 5 years. This is ABC News. Reaction from Ohio's Governor Mike DeWine after a 20-year-old Haitian immigrant apparently took his own life after losing his temporary protection immigration status. He was a recent high school graduate planning to study medicine. ICE recently fitted Pierre Damas Bell with an ankle monitor. His family says the shame prompted him to walk into the path of a truck on a highway.
3: Ohio's Republican governor is criticizing the administration's approach.
4: Was it really wise to look at someone like that and say, you know, We're gonna kick you out of the country. We'll put an ankle monitor on you. To me, it just doesn't make any sense.
3: Immigration authorities have been ramping up arrests. Sources say 50,000 people in the U.S. illegally were detained last month alone.
1: ABC's Karen Waugh. Dyson unveiling a new toothbrush powering by AI and as a built-in camera to get a better look at hard-to-reach areas. This toothbrush also comes with sticker shock. The price tag, $500. Michelle Franzen, ABC News.
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7: 72 degrees outside our South Shore studios at 5:02. News this hour brought to you by Bongi's Turkey Roost. Just because you're short on time, don't come up short on dinner. Pick up your fresh, delicious dinner at Bongi's in Duxbury. Good afternoon. I'm Christine James. Now, here's what's happening. The jury has been sent home for the day in the Lindsey Clancy murder trial. Earlier today, the jury tells the judge for a second time they cannot agree on a verdict. Judge William Sullivan giving the jurors instruction known as Tui Rodriguez, also known as the dynamite charge.
8: I'm going to give you another instruction, all right? And it's this. Our Constitution and laws provide that in a criminal case, the principal way for deciding questions of fact is by the verdict of a jury.
7: Now, you may remember the judge in the Karen Reed case also gave the jurors the same instructions.
8: There is no reason to suppose that the case will ever be submitted to 12 persons more intelligent, more impartial, or more competent to decide it.
7: Now, it can be given more than once, but when we saw this as a last push, before the mistrial was declared in Karen Reed's first trial, we'll keep you posted with what's going on. Again, they've been sent home for the day. They'll be back again Thursday to deliberate. But if the jury cannot reach a verdict on whether Lindsey Clancy was criminally responsible when she strangled her three children in 2023, a mistrial will be declared, and then prosecutors will have to decide whether to retry Clancy on murder charges. Legal experts say there are other options, including offering Clancy a plea deal or deciding not to put her on trial again. A closely watched trial has featured conflicting testimony about her mental health and what role it played in the killings. Clancy doesn't deny strangling her children at their home, but says postpartum psychosis led to her actions. Prosecutors argue she knew what she was doing. And a Sutton woman arrested after police say she was recording jurors in the Lindsey Clancy murder trial as they were leaving the Plymouth Superior Court. 56-year-old Dawn Light pleading not guilty to aggravated intimidation of a witness. Prosecutors requesting Light be held on $50,000 bail, but the judge releasing her on personal recognizance with the conditions that she stay away from the jury and witnesses in the case and not disseminate photos or videos in her cloud storage. Plymouth County District Attorney Tim Cruz says that about 4:15 yesterday afternoon, a court officer notified state troopers that a woman was recording jurors as they left the court. The woman, identified as Light, reportedly parked in a restricted area where troopers found her in her car. Light denied she was recording anyone leaving the courthouse and consented to having police check her phone. Authorities say they found video on her phone showing individuals walking out of the courthouse from earlier in the day that were identified as jurors.

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0: Light scheduled to be back in court. That will be on October 15th. And Mike Minogue winning the Republican Party's nomination for governor following yesterday's primary elections.
1: We had an exciting night. The people want change. The people know we're heading down the wrong path, and we're going to be victorious and make history in November.
0: Minogue also speaking with WATD News about his now running mate, Republican Lieutenant Governor nominee Sean Oliver, who supported his primary opponent, Brian Shortsleeve.
1: You know, I'm going to be campaigning up and down the ticket, supporting everyone. Now is the time for unity. And as you know, I had not officially had a LG in my campaign. So I'm focused on the ticket. I'm focused on unity. And I'm focused on victory November 3rd.
0: The entire interview with Minogue can be found on our website, 959WATD.com. Meanwhile, it was a good night for many incumbents during yesterday's primary races, particularly in the race for U.S. Senate, with incumbent Senator Ed Markey defeating Congressman Seth Moulton.
2: About 30 points, and, he did, again, the incumbency helped him in that particular race.
0: WATD political analyst John Creed also discussing the race for governor, where Mike Minogue won the Republican nomination, but his preferred candidate for lieutenant governor did not.
2: Discuss that strange thing, because the governor, lieutenant governor, don't run as a team in the primary, and you pick up, that was very unusual. But we want to remind people they can register now if they're not registered for the November election. And Steve Freddy, the town moderator of Plymouth, part of our election team, reminds us that people will be getting in the mail the explanation of the 9 questions that are on the November ballot.
0: And the entire interview with John Creed found on our website, 959WATD.com.
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0: 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Plymouth officials holding a small footprint housing public forum tonight. It will allow residents to provide input to the proposal.
4: We're inviting all of the community to come out and hear more about the project and share input as to how you might want to see this type of zoning implemented. So just an opportunity for community members to give feedback, and so that we can shape this project and identify what the community wants to see for more smaller footprint homes.
0: And that's Assistant Town Manager Lauren Lynn. The zoning forum, the small footprint housing zoning forum tonight, 6 at Plymouth South Middle School. Traffic and Quinn next.
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0: 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Quinn Kelly, what's cooking out there?
6: Well, Christine, we are looking at minor slowdowns on Route 3 right now. Starting on the southbound side, just a little bit of traffic, Braintree split to Route 18, and then small patch from Samoset Street to Long Pond Road if you're down in the Plymouth area. No other issues. And no issues at all on the northbound side of things. Everything flowing in that direction. Look at the ride on the expressway northbound. Still about a 10-minute backup from the Braintree split to Morrissey Boulevard, and then another 5 added to your drive from the Mass Pike into the O'Neill Tunnel. Southbound side of things, you've got 10-minute delays coming out of the tunnel down to Freeport Street, and then another 10 from Granite Ave to the Braintree split. 93 northbound, a little bit slow on the from 95 to 24. The southbound side is where you'll see the heavier traffic, looking at 5 to 10 minutes of drive time between the Braintree split and Route 24. No issues northbound at the moment on 95. Southbound side all cleared out until you get down to about that South Main Street, Mechanic Street area. Still working through 10 minutes worth of traffic on your way to 495 from there. There is an accident on the southbound side just prior to 495. Looking at the ride on 24, northbound no issues. Southbound side 93 down to 27 is slow. 5 minutes or so on your delay. You've got another 5 on your drive, 495 to 140. On 495, the northbound side jammed up, 140 to I-95, no issues southbound. And the ride on Route 44 looking pretty ugly right now on the westbound side. Traffic beginning a few miles out from 105. You'll be slow from there to the rotary in Middleboro. A little bit of traffic out beyond 495 as well. No issues, however, on the eastbound ride. I'm Quinn Kelly. That is your traffic report. Back to you, Christine.
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0: And take a look at sports right now. You've got the Red Sox hosting the Seattle Mariners this afternoon. They started about an hour ago. Right now, it's the Mariners 4, the Red Sox 0, and we are at the, looks like we're at the middle of the fourth inning. Hopefully the score will improve. We'll be back. We're going to take a quick look at weather as well. 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
9: We definitely enjoyed a decent afternoon across Greater Boston, the Metro South, and the South Shore. Easterly sea breezes kept temperatures down at our South Shore beaches into the low and in some cases mid-70s. In the meantime, inland, we were into the upper 70s and in a few spots closer to 80 degrees. Clouds will continue to increase as we head into this evening. We should stay dry. Later tonight, look for scattered showers and a couple of thundery downpours in addition to some patchy fog. Overnight lows will be into the upper 50s to near 60. For tomorrow, look for some patchy fog in the morning, scattered showers, and a couple of thunder downpours into the afternoon. The high temperature into the upper 70s. The sky should partially clear later Thursday night after a shower, the low near 60. Friday offers up sunshine, highs in the mid-80s, much cooler with a northeasterly breeze on Saturday with ample sunshine, high temperatures near 70. We'll find sunshine on Sunday, the high near 70. For WATD, I'm meteorologist Josh Nichols.
0: Right now, looking at 72 degrees out there, 514. That's local news. I'm Christine James, sending it back to our very own Quinn Kelly, right here on 95.9 WATD.
6: Christine, are you an electric toothbrush or a regular toothbrush kind of gal?
0: A little bit of both.
6: Yeah?
0: But I'm not the artificial intelligence one. When I heard that story, I don't even taking pictures of, like, your plaque in the forest regions.
6: Ooh. Yeah, I don't really, I mean, not that I understand how very much of AI works at all, but yeah, this, well, I also think it's funny. AI

0: powered toothbrush. What about it is AI? I mean, I imagine it's just kind of a, not like a motion detector, but
1: you missed a spot, Quinn.
0: Yeah, right.
1: That's what I picture. It's a little too creepy for me.
0: Yeah, I don't know. I don't tend to like the idea. This is a little bit silly, right? Because it's probably not that much more than your average electronic toothbrush. But putting that much kind of equipment in your mouth, I just feel like you're begging for something to go wrong. Like, I had a hard enough time kind of mentally getting over, you know, like heated Long Johns. I just got my first pair of those last year. They're divine. But like the idea, you put something like that on your body, it could harm you if it malfunctioned.
1: Right.
0: I don't know.
1: Fry you like a piece of French toast.
0: Exactly. So putting an AI-powered toothbrush in your mouth?
1: No.
0: I just...
1: I'm going to have the same squished one that everybody else does that you keep saying you're going to replace.
0: So you have a mix? You go back
1: and
0: forth?
1: I buy both.
0: Okay.
1: Both. Yeah, I do.
0: Interesting. And just if you need a really solid brush, you go to the electric?
1: Yeah, definitely. And then believe it or not, I'm a big flosser.
0: Are you?
1: Yes, and I'm saying that because I'm looking down the hall at Rob Hackla's office because I'm always telling him he should floss more, but he says he can't because his teeth are too tight. One year Christmas, with his regular little present, I gave him some dental tape. And I'm sure he really appreciated that. I said, try this. Oh, I will. He probably threw it in the trash. I don't know.
0: Christine James, DMD. I did not realize.
1: I saw my mother cry twice in my life. Mm. I mean, she was emotional, but not a crier. One, when my grandmother died, and two, when she had periodontia work. And it made an impression on me.
0: That's fair.
1: Like, I'm really a fanatic about trying to take care of my teeth.
0: No, that's
1: why I have almost all of them. No, I'm just going to have all of them. And when I lived in the South, so many people had bad teeth. It wasn't unusual to see people in their 30s with complete sets of dentures. It made an impression on me, Quinn.
0: 100%.
1: Aren't you sorry you asked me this question?
0: No, not at all. So this is so funny. I have a very good friend who is from the mountains of North Carolina. So real, real Booneyville. He's from a town of like maybe 1,500 people. Every single adult in the town works at the paper mill.
1: Okay.
0: But for hard times in the town right now, because I think the paper mill got burnt down in a fire or something. So he's really in that kind of heart of America, Booneyville. But he has got the most perfect teeth that you have ever seen, because there is one person in the town who does something other than the paper mill, and it's his mother, who is a dental hygienist.
1: Oh, he's lucky.
0: So I've had the pleasure of meeting some of his other friends from Booneyville, and to a man, they've all got these jacked up teeth. Some are missing teeth. They're exactly, I mean, we're talking that Mountain Dew Mouth area of the country. And they all have just as messed up, but he is perfect. Now, everything about him is as redneck as can be, but they are perfect.
1: The good choppers.
0: Yeah.
1: Okay.
0: So I get it.
1: I'm
0: very
1: glad.
0: Same thing. Impressionable youth.
1: It made an impression on me.
0: He's one of those. Do you brush after every meal? Maybe this is a little bit personal. But
1: yeah, I do.
0: You do? Okay. I'm not good about the midday brush.
1: I am. I even have it here.
0: And
1: the giant mouthwash some of these people borrow.
0: Okay. All right. Yeah, I'm not. Morning and night, no, don't miss. But midday wash, I'm not very good about. So I got to start mixing that in.
1: Next time we'll talk about our personal shampoo habits, folks. I know you love this.
0: That's Grooming with Quinn and Christine.
1: Thank
0: Coming
1: you.
0: Up more. We'll see Christine again at 6. Right now, we got to get back out to the road. So get you an updated look at the traffic report. 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We begin on Route 3, southbound side, Braintree split on down to about Route 18, just a few minutes slow down. Then you've got a small patch of traffic from Samoset Street to Long Pond Road. The in-between looks good, and after Long Pond Road, everything also flowing. No issues at all on the northbound ride along Route 3 either. Everything looking good in that direction. The expressway northbound, 10 minutes behind pace. Braintree split to Morrissey Boulevard, particularly congested. 5-minute delays from the Mass Pike into the O'Neill Tunnel. Coming out of the tunnel on the southbound side, you get another 5-minute back up down to Freeport Street. 10-minute delays, Granite Ave, to the Braintree split. 93 northbound in Canton, 5 minutes added to your drive time, 95 to 24. Southbound side also looking at 5 to 10 minute delays, Braintree split to Route 24. No issues northbound on 95. Southbound side from South Main Street, Mechanic Street on down to 152, looking at 10-minute delays. 24 northbound also looking good. Southbound side, 93 down to Harrison Boulevard is slow. You've got 5 minutes of backup, 495 to 140. No issues southbound on 495. Northbound, though, 140 to I-95 is tied up. And then looking at the ride on 44, all of your congestion is in between the rotary.

0: in Middleboro and 105. You're seeing it fairly packed in tight in both directions over that stretch. I'm Quinn Kelly. That is your traffic report. Let's turn things over now to our meteorologist, Josh Nichols, who's standing by with an updated look at the forecast. Josh?
1: The meteorological summer tied for the warmest on record. August 2026 tied for the sixth warmest on record at Blue Hill. And now we're soon to be working into the unofficial conclusion to the summer season with the Labor Day holiday weekend. And we'll do so with some scattered showers that are going to be developing and even a couple of thundery downpours heading into tonight. Temperatures are going to be dropping back into the upper 50s. Most of the showers will be after midnight. For tomorrow, we'll see scattered showers and thunderstorms as well. High temperatures will be into the upper 70s. After a shower or thunderstorm early Thursday night, the sky partially clears. The overnight low near 60. Friday offers up sunshine, still some warmth. Your top temp into the mid-80s. And the reason that I mentioned some of the stats about the meteorological summer is that it's going to be turning a lot cooler heading into Saturday. With ample sunshine, highs will be near 70 away from the coast with a bit of a busy northeasterly breeze at times. Sunday offers up sunshine, your top temp near 70. For WATD, I'm meteorologist Josh Nichols.
0: Thanks so much, Josh. We're looking at 71 degrees outside of Broadcast House here in Marshfield. 522 on the South Shore. That's your traffic and weather. When we return, we are right back into the music here. 95.9 WATD.
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0: We recently stopped by at Nesrella's Farm of Marshfield to talk with Michelle Nesrella. Lots of excitement is building.
1: Anyone who drives past our location will see literally the thousands of mums growing in the fields, and we're really excited about their eventual bloom because once they come in, they're so colorful, so vibrant, and so vivid. They're spectacular, actually. Early September, those mums will be ready for sale. We sell all of the garden products that you would need to feed and fertilize plants and flowers to keep the weeds down. 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We do have an ample supply of kiln-dried, USDA-certified kiln-dried firewood. It burns beautifully. It's just a beautiful wood that when you add to your fireplace or your fire pit, it adds a nice cozy atmosphere. And for our customers who order by the cord for delivery, we do encourage you to order earlier rather than later, just to make sure that you get what you want and need for the upcoming winter months.
0: Nesrellas.com.
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4: Quinn Kelly with you here, 95.9 WATD. Let's get back out to the roads and get you next updated look at the traffic report. Starting here on Route 3, southbound side. Looking at a little bit of traffic out there. Braintree split on down to about Route 18. Then once you get past that, you're cruising all the rest of the way down south. No issues at all coming back on the northbound side of things. Everything looking good in that direction. Checking in the ride on the expressway northbound. Dealing with about a 10-minute delay, Braintree split to Morrissey Boulevard, then another 5 on your drive from the Mass Pike into the O'Neill Tunnel. Southbound side coming out of the tunnel, you're 5 minutes delayed down to Freeport Street. Then 10 minutes of heavy traffic, Granite Ave to the Braintree split. 93 northbound, a few minutes behind pace, 95 to 24. Southbound side a little bit slow from Braintree split to Route 24. No issues northbound on 95, save for just that last little stretch as you approach the on-ramp onto 93. Southbound side, 93 down into Ponset Street, slow again. And then South Main Street, Mechanic Street to 152, looking at 10-minute delays. No issues northbound on 24. Southbound side, 93 to the Horse Bridge, tied up, 495 to 140. Seeing delays of about 5 minutes. Northbound on 495, you got traffic 140 to I-95. The southbound side continues to flow freely. As we look at the ride on Route 44, no issues coming down the westbound side. Eastbound, though, getting off the rotary in Middleboro, you're going to be very slow out to 105. I'm Quinn Kelly. That is your traffic report here on 95.9 WATD. We'll get you updated again coming up in just about 10 minutes. I want to remind you, you can text into the WATD text line, sponsored by Auto Shine Auto Body in Abington and Braintree, 781-837-4900, 781-837-4900, your number to dial in. We're back into the music here. We've got Christina Aguilera for you now. Coming up, we've got the latest from Sam Fender and Olivia Dean. That's on the way here, 95.9 WATD, the South Shore's favorite radio station.

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That's Sam Fender and Olivia Dean with Rain Me In here on 95.9 WATD. Coming up on the end of the program, folks, we got to get back out to the roads for just one more check-in on the traffic report. It's brought to you by the Downtown Waterfront District. The Plymouth Seafood Festival is coming Saturday, September 26th. 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All right, let's look. Route 3 southbound, Braintree split down to about Route 18, a little bit slow. No issues once you get through Weymouth. Everything cruising on down south towards the Cape. And northbound, you are free and clear. All systems go the whole way through. The expressway northbound, still working through 10-minute delays. Braintree split to Morrissey Boulevard, then another 5 on your drive from the Mass Pike to the O'Neill Tunnel. Southbound side coming out of the tunnel, you got 5 minutes of backup down to Freeport Street. 10-minute delays, Granite Ave to the Braintree split. 93 clearing up in both directions, just a couple minutes delayed on the northbound side from 95 to 24. Southbound side a little bit sluggish, Braintree split to Route 24. No issues northbound on 94.

0: 95 save for just right around the on-ramp onto 93. The southbound side from 93 down to Neponset Street is slow coming through Canton and towards Norwood. South Main Street, Mechanic Street begins the traffic again. You got 10-minute delays from there to 152. 24 northbound, free and clear. Southbound side, 93 to the Horse Bridge, tied up. 5-minute delays, 495 to 140. On the ride on 140, on the ride on 495 northbound, you are seeing traffic from 140 down or up to I-95. No issues on the southbound side. And the ride on 44, almost completely cleared out now. Very little traffic out there. Just a tiny bit around that 105 intersection, but largely everything looking pretty good in both directions. I'm Quinn Kelly. That is your traffic report. Red Sox are in the top of the sixth right now. Still trailing 4-1 now, as they got a run on a Trevor Story RBI double, but haven't been able to get much more. Stranding men on second and third to end each of the last two innings. Top of the sixth now, so expect that game to get out within the next hour or so, maybe a little longer than that, but traffic increasing in the area throughout the afternoon. All right, let's turn things over to our meteorologist, Josh Nichols, and take an updated look at the forecast. Josh?
1: The meteorological summer tied for the warmest on record. August 2026 tied for the sixth warmest on record at Blue Hill. And now we're soon to be working into the unofficial conclusion to the summer season with the Labor Day holiday weekend. And we'll do so with some scattered showers that are going to be developing and even a couple of thundery downpours heading into tonight. Temperatures are going to be dropping back into the upper 50s. Most of the showers will be after midnight. For tomorrow, we'll see scattered showers and thunderstorms as well. High temperatures will be into the upper 70s. After a shower or thunderstorm early Thursday night, the sky partially clears. The overnight low near 60. Friday offers up sunshine, still some warmth. Your top temp into the mid-80s. And the reason that I mentioned some of the stats about the meteorological summer is that it's going to be turning a lot cooler heading into Saturday. With ample sunshine, highs will be near 70 away from the coast with a bit of a busy northeasterly breeze at times. Sunday offers up sunshine, your top temp near 70. For WATD, I'm meteorologist Josh Nichols.
0: Thanks so much, Josh. We are looking at 71 degrees outside a broadcast house here in Marshfield. Coming up on 553 on the South Shore, that's your traffic and weather. When we return, we'll say sayonara for the evening and take you into our WATD Talk Block preview coming up next.
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He's got the JV team coming up out of the 6 o'clock news, then Miles on Motorsports at 7, the Gary Levitt Show at 8, and the Francesca Luca Show coming up at 9. 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First, we'll have our 6 o'clock newscast. 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
1: ABC News, I'm Michelle Franzen. The jury in the Lindsey Clancy trial in Massachusetts will be back tomorrow for a sixth day of deliberations. The judge ordering them to keep trying despite the jury being deadlocked. The jury must decide if Clancy had criminal intent when she killed her three children. ABC's Aaron Katursky is outside the courthouse in Plymouth.
2: The jury did not ask for anything. No evidence, no testimony, no clarification about the law. They seem to have what they need to decide. They have. They're just split.
1: The U.S.

0: Ramping up its strikes against Iranian targets, driving up oil and gas prices, and also concerns about the broader economy, including borrowing costs. U.S. oil futures held above $90 a barrel, mortgage rates edging closer to 7% for a 30-year fixed rate. Uber announced it's laying off roughly 10% of its workforce worldwide due to what the ride-sharing company called a big shift in restructuring plans. Some 3,300 jobs are impacted. This is ABC News. There are more wild tales of animal run-ins with humans on the trail and in the water.
1: Example number one, in Alaska, Jaden Nakora hunting with his cousin when a bear suddenly came out of the woods charging at his head.
2: I was chewing on my face and I could hear like the bones snapping in my nose.
1: It eventually left them alone. Both cousins say they're lucky to be alive. Same goes for example number two, Lynette Bellin in California. She was swimming in Lake Tahoe.
3: I turned around and there was this otter and it just came at me. Teeth and claws and biting and scratching.
1: She needed 38 stitches because of that otter, but she should be okay. Sherry Preston, ABC News.
0: Excitement is building for the new season of Dancing with the Stars. On today's Good Morning America, the new crop of competitors was revealed. Celebrities including Julia Stiles, Jenna Dewan, and Guillermo Rodriguez from Jimmy Kimmel Live are among the dancers who will take to the ballroom floor. The 35th season kicks off September 15th. Michelle Franzen, ABC News.
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6: 71 degrees outside our South Shore studios at 6:02. 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Cape Cod 5, they want to help you with all your personal wealth, advice, and anything financial. Cape Cod 5. Good evening. I'm Christine James. Now, here's what's happening. Jurors in the Lindsay Clancy murder trial said for a second time today they were unable to reach a verdict on whether she's criminally responsible in the killings of her three children. Judge William Sullivan told them, keep trying. Clancy stared at the jury with no expression as he explained to the courtroom that the jurors were at an impasse on their fifth day of deliberating.
7: The law imposes the burden of proof on one party or the other in all cases. In the present case, a criminal case, the burden of proof is on the Commonwealth to establish every element of the crime charge beyond reasonable doubt.
6: The judge then sent them back out without giving them a standard legally required, after giving them rather standard legally required instruction intended to prod them to keep discussing a possible verdict.
8: Sheriff, exit to the courtroom.
7: Counsel, we'll send a copy, free sure, into the jury room of that instruction.
8: Okay.
9: Thank you.
6: Judge Sullivan gave them similar instructions Tuesday morning. The first time, they said they could not reach a unanimous decision. Clancy, a former labor and delivery nurse in Massachusetts, does not deny strangling her three children in their home in 2023. But her attorney argues that postpartum psychosis led to her actions. Prosecutors say she knew what she was doing. Now, if the jury cannot reach a verdict on whether Lindsay Clancy was criminally responsible when she strangled her three children in 2023, a mistrial will be declared, and then prosecutors will have to decide whether to retry Clancy on murder charges. Legal experts say there are also other options, including offering Clancy a plea deal or deciding not to put her on trial again. A closely watched trial has featured conflicting testimony about her mental health and what role it played in the killings. Meanwhile, a Sutton woman arrested after police say she was recording jurors in the Lindsay Clancy murder trial as they were leaving Plymouth Superior Court. 56-year-old Dawn Light pleading not guilty today to aggravated intimidation of a witness. Prosecutors requested Light be held on $50,000 bail, but the judge released her on personal recognizance with the conditions that she stay away from the jury and witnesses in the case and not disseminate photos or videos in her cloud storage. Plymouth County DA Tim Cruz says that about 4:15 yesterday afternoon, a court officer notified troopers that a woman was recording jurors as they left the building. The woman, identified as Light, reportedly parked in a restricted area where troopers found her in her car. Light denied she was recording anyone leaving the courthouse and consented to having police check her phone. Authorities say they found video on her phone showing individuals walking out of the courthouse from earlier in the day that were identified as jurors. Light scheduled to be back on court. That will be on October 15th. Meanwhile, last night, while much of the attention was focused on the gubernatorial and Senate races, yesterday's primary also had many local races, and in Marshfield, there was a vote on a proposed $7 million override.
10: Last night, the people in Marshfield rejected the override. I was surprised, especially by the margin of nearly 9

0: percentage points. The incumbents held on, you know, besides being challenged, and many of the Globe endorsements lost.
1: WATD political analyst John Creed also says that the hotly contested race for Norfolk County District Attorney shows just how much interest these local races have generated.
0: It showed interest in I've never seen so many county offices be so interesting during a primary year.
1: The entire interview with John Creed can be found on our website, 959WATD.com. General elections will be held on Tuesday, and that would be November 3rd. Meanwhile, after securing the Republican Party nomination for governor, Mike Minogue telling WATD News he's now focusing on how to beat incumbent Governor Maura Healey.
2: I think the people need someone who's going to be a leader that puts the people before party politics. What I've learned is that these politicians, they want us to hate each other. They want us to campaign on problems. Maura Healey's been in charge for nearly 4 years and has not supported the audit. So accountability is a big thing that we're going to support, not just auditing the legislature, but the entire budget. Affordability, everything costs too much here. So I'm going to cut tax and spending. Some of that's going to be waste and excess and incompetence. Some of it's going to be fraud. And I think that's what we need. $2 billion Springfield Courthouse, an example, would be the most expensive building ever done in the history of Massachusetts and probably the worst financial deal ever done. We need better energy with gas pipelines. Our jobs are going away. We're last in job growth. We're second worst in debt per person, and we're last in permanent. So in summary, Maura Healey is overspending, overtaxing, and overregulating, and that's why people and businesses are leaving.
1: The entire interview with Mike Minogue can be found on our website, 959WATD.com. And Plymouth officials holding a small footprint housing public forum tonight. That is at 6 o'clock, and that's Plymouth South Middle School. All are invited to come. We'll be back. We're going to take a look at the latest traffic with our very own Tim McKinney right after we check in with the folks from Cape Cod 5. They're passionate about supporting the financial wellness of individuals, families, and businesses across southeastern Mass. 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
1: Coming up on 609 here on 95.9, let's check the latest traffic and check in with Tim McKinney. What's going on the roadways, Tim?
4: Thank you, Christine. Good evening. Lots going on as usual, but all in all, not a bad ride out there. Expressway northbound, near heavy from the split to Morrissey Boulevard. Then again, from the South Station exit in the O'Neill Tunnel, southbound of the tunnel, you're slow to the on-ramp from Freeport Street. And then after that, you're a little slow from Granite Ave down to the split southbound. Northbound in the tunnel, you're slow to the Stroh Drive Leverett Circle exit, and southbound, you're slow from the Government Center Callahan Tunnel exit. 93 northbound, a little slow from 95 to 24, then again between the Zakin Bridge and Spot Pond. Southbound, you're slow from the split down to 14. Route 3 on the South Shore, just a little slow pockets of congestion from the Braintree split to Derby Street. You ease out pretty good after that. 495 northbound, a little slow from 140 to 95, then again from Route 9 to the Mass Pike. Southbound, a little slow from Great Plain Ave to 93, then again from 140 to 152, also from... On Route 24 south, you're slow from 93 to 27, then again from 495 to 140. Traffic on the nines every weekday morning. I'm Tim McKinney for WATD.
1: Thank you, Tim. We'll be back. 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
5: 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Toby's dad let him take his prized Ford LTD Country Squire, a beautiful vehicle with wood grain paneling, massive interior space, and a V8 engine, to the Marshfield Drive-In Theater. 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Easy Rider was playing on the big screen that night, and Toby and Diane saw most of the movie. Of course, Toby was going to clean all the popcorn that had somehow found its way onto the floor before he returned his dad's car. But when the movie ended, Toby wasn't thinking about that just yet, or about much of anything, really. A love struck Toby's head was still up in the clouds. Amidst first love's fog, Toby forgot to unhook the speaker from the car, pulled away, and came crashing back to earth as that speaker smashed through the driver's side window of his father's country squire. I guess it's true what the song says. Love hurts.
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1: And taking a look at sports, Red Sox not doing so well. They've been hosting Seattle, the Mariners. This afternoon, they began at 4:10. Right now, the Mariners are 8, and the Red Sox are 1. And it's the bottom of the sixth here. They got to catch up. We'll be back. We're going to take a look at the latest forecast with Josh Nichols, brought to you by AutoShine Auto Body. 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
10: We definitely enjoyed a decent afternoon across Greater Boston, the Metro South, and the South Shore. Easterly sea breezes kept temperatures down at our South Shore beaches into the low and in some cases mid-70s. In the meantime, inland, we were into the upper 70s and in a few spots closer to 80 degrees. Clouds will continue to increase as we head into this evening. We should stay dry. Later tonight, look for scattered showers and a couple of thundery downpours, in addition to some patchy fog. Overnight lows will be into the upper 50s to near 60. For tomorrow, look for some patchy fog in the morning, scattered showers, and a couple of thundery downpours into the afternoon. The high temperature into the upper 70s. The sky should partially clear later Thursday night after a shower, the low near 60. Friday offers up sunshine, highs in the mid-80s, much cooler with a northeasterly breeze on Saturday with ample sunshine, high temperatures near 70. We'll find sunshine on Sunday, high near 70. For WATD, I'm meteorologist Josh Nichols.
1: 71 degrees outside our South Shore studios. 6:13, that's local news. I'm Christine James. Stay tuned for the JV team starring Jared Valenzuela right here on 95.9 WATD.
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12: Sure, there are plenty of experts telling you what you should think about when you hear the latest headlines. 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They aren't professional pundits. 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The JV team. 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
13: And a very happy Wednesday evening to you, Marshfield, Plymouth County. 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I am your host, Jared Valenzuela, coming to you live from 95.9 WATD. Tom Joyce.
14: Great to be with you.
13: Happy to have you as always. Tim behind the glass.
15: Howdy.
13: Corey taking the evening off. That is, I think, perfectly fine. I think that is a well-earned rest. A big congratulations to Anthony O'Brien on securing the Republican nomination for Plymouth County Commissioner, our candidate for the November election. And, hey, it's the only Republican-majority border commission in Massachusetts, Tom.
14: Yep.
13: It'd be nice to see it kept that way. Mm-hmm. The last year, it has not. I mean, on paper, it's been that way, but it has not. It's not functioned that way. We'll talk about that at the beginning of the show, end of the show. Red Sox are Kind of weird, like weird.
8: Kind of tanking, right?

0: tanking, teetering. I don't understand what they're doing.
1: They're not pitching. I'll tell you that much.
0: Yeah, they're not even throwing pitches. I mean, Sonny Gray on 9 days of rest.
1: Yeah.
0: So
1: no, it didn't go well with Hedickson Paez last night in his big league day. Not his Red Sox debut, because he had thrown three games as a White Sox Rule 5 pick earlier in the year, but he did so well that he ended up on the Portland Sea Dogs after that.
0: Right. So talk a little bit about that at the end. I do think that they seem just super content with that second wild card spot, which bumps me out a little bit.
1: It's no guarantee at this point.
0: Well, that's
1: still 4 weeks
0: right
1: of the regular season, and they're losing 8-1 right now. And
0: right.
1: Brian Bello is no longer the bulk man weapon that he was, because that wasn't sustainable whatsoever.
0: No.
1: And now they're not they're throwing him in a lopsided game right now. So.
0: Right. Well, we'll talk more Sox at the end of the program, middle of the show. So last night, of course, was primary. We're going to discuss primary results both here locally. You heard Christine James in the news just a few minutes ago give a synopsis. We will discuss our thoughts and reaction on the myriad of races, both statewide and here locally in the broadcast range. At least the races I know the most about, would also come down to, again, the aforementioned Plymouth County Commissioner, Republican primary, and the end of the road, mercifully and thankfully, for Commissioner Sandra Wright. I took really no pleasure or delight in the last 9 months to a year in serving with her. On a personal level, she's someone that I had considered not only a political ally, but a friend. And I learned in life, and I've learned in politics especially, Richard Nixon, Tom, of course, had the famous saying, if you want a friend in politics, get a dog. So I certainly understand that things change. What I want to really emphasize, at least in the opening segment here, and we've spent a lot of time on the airwaves talking about Commissioner Wright, talking about what she's done, and I want to make sure I continue to frame it. I kept quiet for most of the time that she slandered me at Republican town committee meetings. She slandered me to the leadership at the Massachusetts Republican Party. She sent bizarre, poorly worded letters, circulated them around. She demanded that I be punished for not supporting her initially for chair. I think it's clear now, right? And stop me if I did this last week, too. It's clear now, right? Why I didn't support her for chair. It's clear, right? Aside from the fact that she has been one of the most laziest individuals I've ever worked with, I don't get to pick who I serve with. As I joked earlier, it's O'Brien versus Nyman for the privilege of sitting next to me. Really? I mean, it's the truth. I'll note the irony that she has several times over the last 9 months attempted to throw me out of meetings. Well, as I would like to remind her, both in executive session and an open session, you don't make that call. The voters do. And boy, did the voters loud and clear make that call last night. 35% for a four-term incumbent running for her fifth term is an incredible repudiation of really the last year. And where did it start? Because it all probably started about a year ago at this time, unbeknownst to me. She's listening to Greg Hanley, the Democrat on the board. She makes a deal with him to be the chair. I figure that out, and she lies to me. Because that's what she does. She lies. When I figure that deal out, I point out very, very really, this makes no sense. Why would you do this? I need to show leadership. She said that in the debate here. You don't need a title to show leadership. I think, correct me if I'm

0: wrong, Tom, Tim, anybody can jump in. I think I've shown, personally, I think I've shown some pretty damn good leadership the last month.
1: Yeah.
0: Sticking up for two people that she fired for no reason.
1: Absolutely.
0: And that's when I get my Sicilian up. I figure out she makes a deal. She betrays me on a personal level by lying to me. She betrays me on a political level by making a deal with the other board member. She betrays our principles. She betrays our party. I figure it out and I call her out on it. So she might want to try and blame me for what transpired last night. Didn't matter. If it were Corey versus her, Corey would be the nominee.
1: Mm-hmm.
0: Corey didn't do anything. Corey it actually probably took votes from Tony. At the end of the day, Tony probably would have won.
1: He took votes from both of them, no doubt about it.
0: He did, but I have no doubt in my mind that Tony probably would have won high, bigger.
1: Undoubtedly, Tony's a strong candidate, especially in a primary.
0: You brought that on yourself, Sandra. You have nobody to blame but yourself. And the confirmation that she has a deal with Hanley is when she joins with him to illegally put herself on the Plymouth County Retirement Board, where she has absolutely, unequivocally no business being on that board. I said it in my Facebook post today. I will say it now, and I will say it. If she doesn't do it before our first meeting in January, where God willing we'll replace her, I am calling on Sandra Wright to immediately resign from the Plymouth County Retirement Association. She has no business being on that board. She has used it to do nothing more than attend a high-level, high-end, private, cushy events put on by fund managers. She has no business being on that board. I'm calling on her to resign immediately so we can have somebody capable in there. I got a report from a member of that board that during our investment report from the manager, guess what she asked about, Tom? Do you think she asked about investment strategy, mid-cap, small-cap, hedge fund, private equity, AI investment? Do we think she asked anything
1: I'm
0: about that?
1: Guessing no.
0: What do you think she asked them about?
1: I would like to know.
0: The Iran war. I mean, I check my portfolio daily. I try to look at it daily. Iran war really, you know, I don't know. Has it done anything to make the market fluctuate excessively?
1: I think it's definitely not helping the stock market
0: But we have such a diverse portfolio that, like, some of those investments are going to be immune to those conditions. Mm-hmm. At any rate, I'm going to fast forward to because I'm not going to belabor the point. She's gone. She's done. I thank Corey very much for running. I think, you know, for me, obviously I supported him. I'm a Republican. I support the party. He wanted to give people the opportunity for a newer voice, a fresher voice. People chose differently. That's okay. I thank him for doing it. As he's said multiple times on the air here, he was done. But he couldn't let her nonsense go unanswered.
1: Yeah.
0: What she did to Chris Heffernan and Teresa Vernazzaro was unforgivable to me. It's when you saw me ratchet it up, I think, when she, for no other reason than, well, Teresa's a woman and she hates women. She's a misogynist. But for no other reason than her own grotesque, selfish ambition, she fired two people for no reason.
1: Yeah.
0: That's when she had to go before that. But that's when I decided enough is enough. She is done. I will do everything I can to ensure her defeat. And, you know, as John Lennon saying, instant karma. 65% of Republican primary voters in Plymouth County who have elected and reelected this individual four times said, hell no. Not no. Not a squeaker. Not a nail biter. You were with me last night.
1: Yeah.
0: We knew. We knew around 10 o'clock Tony was winning.
1: Yeah.
0: What a repudiation, and thank God for it.
1: You know, it really is impressive. Look at just Sandy being the chair of the commissioner's board right now. Like, look at how much Troy Clarkson cost. Was it $65,000 a year over what the posted salary was? And obviously, you know, she's got them tied up in litigation now, which will cost even more money and things of that nature. And, you know, to your point, I'd obviously vouch for Chris Heffernan, too. He's the Weymouth counselor, and I think he's one of the most, in terms of talking about politics, one of the most knowledgeable people I've ever met. So I think that's someone that would actually be an asset in local government, not someone that you throw out the door.
0: I agree, Tom. He 1,000% is. And to do that to him, again, because you're mad. I mean, her problems began. Her die was cast when she ditched me and the party for Greg Hanley. Again, she met with Rhonda Nyman, begged Rhonda to drop out. Run against me again. Didn't work. She was so afraid of Rhonda Nyman, she let herself get completely outflanked by her own party. And let's get to that for a minute. I'm not a genius by any stretch of the imagination. I liken politics and elections to a sporting event, Tom, right?
1: Yeah.
0: I don't know. Red Sox losing 8-1. Maybe not the most apt analogy. I was trying to think of which sport I would use. And I think soccer is maybe apt. On the pitch, you got 11 men or women. You got 11 players. In order to win an election, no matter where you are or what you're doing, it really truly... People talk about consultants this, issues that. People come up with weird, out-of-the-box crap theories, whether it's conspiratorial or not, or strategy, or that's,
1: or let's try to outflank this person to the left on social issues.
0: Right. Just stupid crap. All it is getting more votes than the other person. That's what it boils down to. Now, when you look at how you accomplish that, in Massachusetts, this is why the Rhino moniker always cracks me up. Why would I pretend to be a Republican in Massachusetts? Because in Massachusetts, the choice I have made, Corey has made, Tony, Sandy, others, the choice we've made to run as a Republican in Massachusetts with public service on our minds means we have chosen the path of most resistance. We have chosen to take the most difficult route we can take to getting elected. We're Republicans because we believe in the party. You cannot win an election, even as a Democrat, especially in Plymouth County. You need 100% of your party's vote and support. Period. That is a non-starter for either party in Plymouth County. If you're running countywide in Plymouth County, if you're running locally, even state rep, state senator, I've seen it. We've all seen it. You cannot win by lopping off half of the party. I don't think that highly of myself, but all due respect to whatever cockamamie, half-ass strategy Sandy Wright employed this year, I'm a county commissioner, Sandy. I got 110,000 votes, more than you've ever gotten in any election you've ever run in. I am an equal commissioner to you. I run countywide. 110,000 votes my first go. I'm sorry, 108 my first go around, 104 my second go around. I think I know how to get the votes. Point is, I have a constituency too. I have a voting block. And you, Sandy, decided, I don't need that. What's the expression, Tom, the kids use? F around, find out?
1: Yep.
0: Yeah, you didn't need it, did you, Sandy? No? Really? Yeah, you didn't need that. You didn't need that voting block I bring, huh? You can't win without the full support of your party. When I ran in 2020, when I ran in 2024, I was honored then both times to have the support and endorsement of every elected Republican in Plymouth County. She had zero this year. None. Not a single one supported her. You can't win when you lop off half the party. She did herself in the moment she did that. And even then, I was still willing to reconcile. And there's the point. Multiple people that we know attempted to have a sit down with us, reconcile, get some things back in place. She refused. All for the privilege of slapping on a mailer that she's a chairman. She didn't even put it on the ballot. She could have put it on the ballot. She'd have put it on the ballot.
1: It didn't even say she was a commissioner on the ballot.
0: It didn't. It said candidate for renomination, which in theory, I think you pointed out.
1: Tony O'Brien could have said the same thing because he was nominated last year, too.
0: He was. You're absolutely right.
1: But he played a much smarter strategy. And
0: veteran.
1: Yeah, which is incredible. His military service is incredible. Yeah.
0: I'm not a Navy SEAL. I never will be.
1: That's incredible.
0: You can't win. And this is the problem. And we'll take a break and then we'll talk about the other primary results. It's not that complicated. None of this is really that complicated. It's just about getting more votes than the other person. And all due respect, I was dealt the most difficult election circumstances in 2024. I pulled it out. She was given a hard path. I think if she decided not to betray me or the party, she probably would have won. She would have, I think. I don't know. But
1: she would have had a better chance than she does now.
0: Well, she's done now. But all this is the overarching point. You can't lop off half the party. You can't attack. And she's done nothing but attack me. And, like, I would try to tell people, because none of it bothered me. I would tell people, though, you should remind her, I'm not the one on the ballot. I'm not the one running. So attacking me in Facebook posts, in letters, in phone calls, getting up the rear end of RTC chairs around the county to punish me. Before meetings, no phones. I look at my phone. Do I have to ask you to leave? You have no right to tell me no phones. You have no right to tell me any of that. You have no right. What do you think you are? What do you think this is? My commissioner's my meeting. He's a pain at my meetings. These aren't your meetings. She's done. And honestly, and good riddance to her, truly, she got what she deserved. She hasn't ruined anyone because the two employees that she attempted to ruin will be fine. I have no doubt about it. They are both have master's degrees. If anybody out there is listening, if they've applied to work for you, give them an interview. They absolutely deserve it. They are incredible people. And they deserve everything that they get. They were incredible for the county. And they have my wholehearted support, recommendation, whatever is necessary. She got what she deserved. And karma bit her. And I'm glad it did because those people didn't deserve it. And that's why I was so passionate about this. And mercifully, it is September 2nd. And this will be the last this program will ever talk about Sandra Wright ever again. So, with that being said, Corey is out. I have no real estate update. I think rates are fine. 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We're on the docket yesterday, so Tom and I will dig into those and tackle that in 1 minute. Don't go anywhere.
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0: You know, I realize, Tim, I don't think he actually says the title of the song in this song. I don't think he says the words.
1: No, I don't think so either.
0: I don't think he does.
1: No.
0: This is, of course, Good Riddance by Green Day. Yes. All right, I lied. Good Riddance to Sandra Wright. But again, big thank you to Corey for running. I know that was definitely not something that was on his bingo card, but I really do appreciate him doing that.
2: I would just add, too,
0: yes.
2: Thank you to any of our listeners, friends, and family who supported Corey.
0: Yep.
2: You know, I had friends I was very surprised that sent me pictures of ballots. They voted for Corey, and it means a lot that people were able to go out and support our friend.
0: It does. But again, you know, and hey, shout out to Matt Muratori. You might be listening. We could have him on soon. Some of that charter stuff in Plymouth.
2: 1,000%.
0: I think that's a bipartisan community-wide effort. We'll have him on again soon on that one. Hey, look, you know, he knows a thing or two about winning elections. But again, it's like you can't win an election. Using the soccer analogy, soccer might be the most apt. Like, you can't walk into a soccer match and be like, I'm gonna just tell half the team not to play.
2: Yeah.
0: I'm gonna play against the other team. 5-on-10. You know, because the goalies don't. I'm not gonna count the goalies. 5-on-10. You're gonna lose. Well, yeah. You might win, but your odds of winning when you have half your team not on the field, it's just not possible. And we see it. We've seen it with Democrats and Republicans. Again, in Plymouth County, you know, certainly you can get away with, you know, partisan games in South Carolina as a Republican or Boston as a Democrat, but you need 100% of your party. I mean, you're not going to get 100%. I'm sure there are plenty of Republicans that think I'm a windbag. Guilty. I'm sorry. I'm Italian. I talk. But, like, 85%.
2: Yeah.
0: The point is you can't lop off half of it and still expect to win. Ignorance and hubris. So that's it on that one. I don't know, Tom. I'm gonna let you drive the bus here. Where do we want to go? Where do we want to go first? Obviously, I think the one that we probably would have the most to say about would be Republican for governor.
2: Yeah. So I think one that I probably want to start with before that is United States Senate. Ed Markey obviously beat the hell out of Seth Moulton, which was not surprising, but, you know, I got to say to the Democrats who just renominated Ed Markey, who is 80 years old.
0: Nuts.
2: Look, he is promising a bunch of things like he did last time around in the Green New Deal and Medicare for All that, funny enough, he only talks about right around election time, and he doesn't make any serious efforts at getting them done in Congress because he knows that most of his party doesn't even support these things. And then now he's added in the Transgender Bill of Rights, you know, to try to differentiate himself from Seth Moulton, because Seth Moulton said he didn't want his daughters being run over by boys playing sports, and he thought the whole, you know, performative pronoun thing was a little bit weird. And, you know, unfortunately, the Democratic primary is the one place where that probably hurts Seth Moulton. In a general election in Massachusetts, those types of stances are actually popular. And if Seth Moulton were running in a general election against Ed Markey, I think Seth Moulton would have kicked his ass. But I think what's really unfortunate with Ed Markey is that between him having Ayanna Pressley as a big supporter and Ayanna Pressley being the one member of the squad that backed Elizabeth Warren for president in 2020 as opposed to Bernie Sanders, I think they're really grooming her to be the successor in the United States Senate at some point. So she's the biggest winner of what happened last night, and I hate that.
0: That's very true and fair. Is there a remote chance that someone like Ayanna Pressley is just way too unpalatable?
2: I think
0: to a general,
2: I think in the Democratic primary,
0: she'll
2: win.
0: I meant in a general election.
2: I think obviously,
0: of course, by then we'll have a jungle primary.
2: Well, yeah, I was going to, I think, I honestly think, and like whether, if we do have the jungle primary, I was thinking about this earlier. She can't win statewide if we have a jungle primary, because if you have Democrat A, like generic Democrat running against Ayanna Pressley, Ayanna Pressley's not going to win statewide. If it was Seth Moulton against Ayanna Pressley, and like look at the candidates, look at the other people that actually support the jungle primary. It's people that you know for a fact who would benefit statewide in a general. Joe Kennedy III, a Kennedy versus Ayanna Pressley. Kennedy is going to win. Diana DeSoglio is another huge supporter of the jungle primary because she obviously has bipartisan appeal at this point. DeSoglio against Pressley. DeSoglio obviously will.

0: lens.
1: Against anyone.
0: Yes, exactly. And this is why you see certain people that support the jungle primary. You look at it and it's like, oh, it's because you would be elected to like anything in this state under that system.
1: Right. And we're going to talk more about that and my efforts. You know, I kind of intended on taking a part of this year off, Tom, but I can't rest on the jungle primary thing. So stay tuned. I think I might be working with another countywide elected official on a bipartisan coalition to stop question three, defeat question three. But to your point, my point, I guess, with Presley, and, you know, we'll get back to some other races here in a minute, but just down this rabbit hole for a moment. I mean, I don't see there being a functional chance that a Republican could defeat her in a normal general election.
0: Yeah, no, I don't think so either. I think the margin would be closer than the, you know, drubbings we've seen in,
1: right.
0: in terms of U.S. Senate races in recent years. But, you know, well, that's more talking about the Republican actually cracking 40%.
1: Right. Well, and the thing is, I mean, and we've talked about it on the air, the unenrolled voters that are willing to vote for a Republican governor approach the U.S. Senate seat very differently.
0: Yeah.
1: Because they are cognizantly aware of the fact that the Republican U.S. senator, well, in this instance, is voting for Donald Trump's judicial nominees, which I'm perfectly fine with. But if you're an unenrolled center-left, center-right, who maybe doesn't mind a Republican governor for the aspect of managing and administrating state government, you have a completely different standard you're holding the Republican Senate candidate to, and you're almost never going to transfer you're okay with a Republican managing state government. You're not okay with a Republican in the federal government voting in this case and in other cases down the road with a Republican president. And because, again, the national GOP brand is a lot different than the state GOP brand or the local GOP brand. In another – oh, sorry. Go ahead.
0: I was going to say there's a big difference between electing a Republican so he can put people on the board of UMass to implement 96-credit, three-year college degrees.
1: Not that the last Republican government did that.
0: Yeah, and save
1: anyway.
0: Kids some money versus right. putting people there to get the Supreme Court the way that it is currently comprised. I love the Supreme Court the way it's currently
1: Me too.
0: Comprised, but I know about 70% of Massachusetts doesn't.
1: Right. So now, speaking of Governor Mike Minogue, to the surprise of no one, smoked Brian Shortsleeve. And again, I thank Brian for running. Certainly support Mike Minogue for governor and Sean Oliver for lieutenant governor. I've noticed, and I just want to like point this out, I find it really strange, Tom, that the Massachusetts Republican Party clearly had canned videos ready to congratulate four of the candidates on winning last night. Mm-hmm. Nothing for Sean Oliver for lieutenant governor. Sean's been a friend of the program. He's actually grown into being a friend of mine. And I don't, again, to my point in the opening segment especially, why is the party, the Mass GOP, ignoring the fact that he is the lieutenant governor, Republican nominee for lieutenant governor? This makes no sense to me. You had a situation this year that if all six candidates made the ballot, Keneally, Shortsleeve, Minogue, Brensley, Manning, Martin, Oliver, any combination of those six could have happened. Could have been Minogue, Manning, Martin. It could have been Keneally, Oliver. It could have been Shortsleeve, Brensley. Could have been Keneally Brensley. Could have been any one of those combinations. So why exactly is the state party so hell-bent on not acknowledging the lieutenant governor nominee?
0: Well, I think you would hope that you could have some unity as a Republican Party going into November, right? You have 2 months to get people on the same page. I know that last time around, obviously wasn't much unity after the Jeff Deal Chris Doty primary, and obviously that's not the reason Mara Healey won, but it definitely helped her a little bit in terms of the final margin. So you definitely want to have the short sleeve people and the Minogue people on the same page, because look, whether or not one likes the campaign that short sleeve ran or thinks that he even should have been in the race, a quarter of Republicans

0: Republicans, even more than a quarter of Republicans voted for him, and way more votes, you know, supported Sean Oliver. Pretty much everyone did, with the exception of some people who wrote in, Ann Manning Martin, who is still fully on board with Mike Minogue right now and supports this ticket. So I think that...
1: Did Sean Oliver... I haven't looked at numbers. Yeah. I think Sean Oliver probably got the most votes of any Republican candidate on the ballot.
0: I would assume so.
1: Maybe John Deaton got more. Who knows? But Sean Oliver got the most. And to your point, Tom, what better way for unity?
0: Yeah.
1: Mike Minogue is your governor nominee.
0: Mm-hmm.
1: The guy that was running with Brian Shortsleeve is your lieutenant governor.
0: Yeah, I know some people.
1: You can't ask for more unity than that.
0: I think we both know some people that were very strong Shortsleeve supporters that are, you know, just on the team Minogue now at this point because they want to beat Mara Healey. That is their top concern. And look, I wrote an editorial for New Boston Post earlier, too, talking about Mara Healey's sort of line of attack against Mike Minogue and how it's like a lot of like MAGA, abortion, Prager University, all these things, none of which, and Jared, you know government very well, none of this stuff has anything to do with being the governor of Massachusetts, because the governor's the head of the executive branch. The governor, you know, proposes a budget. The governor manages all of these branches, you know, all of these departments that fall under the executive branch, and appoints people to many, many, many different boards. And it's really a matter of how you can use that power to actually make life better for people. It's not a job of being a state legislator. If somebody really wants to be a state legislator so bad, maybe, like Mara Healey, maybe she should run for state representative in Arlington.
1: Right. And that's just it. Well, I mean, Mara Healey has wanted to be a U.S. senator, I think. And
0: absolutely.
1: And she's won something federal. You know, if she gets reelected in November, you can bet your bottom dollar she's going to run for president in 2028.
0: 1,000%.
1: Certainly would probably be on that B-tier list of Democrats running. Their bench is so weak.
0: Yep.
1: And I mean, you're going to have AOC. Not to interrupt you, but sorry. AOC, Beshear out of Kentucky.
0: Yep.
1: Gavin Newsom.
0: Gretchen Whitmer,
1: the outgoing governor of Michigan.
0: Josh Shapiro
1: out of Pennsylvania.
0: Pete Buttigieg.
1: Pete Buttigieg.
0: Kamala Harris.
1: And Mara Healey is 8. I mean, you know, you're starting to get, like, Healey, you're kind of starting to get into a little bit of B-tier level there,
0: yeah,
1: right? I mean, I'm thinking back to when the Republicans had so many running, they split the debates up because it was just, you had the main stage and the main card and the undercard.
0: Yeah, but
1: the big stage, little stage at a festival.
0: And the Dems had that before in 2020, like 2019, 2020.
1: That's right, they did.
0: Yeah, like the Tulsi Gabbards and the Andrew Yangs were in like their
1: own Kamala Harris's. Like,
0: yes, exactly.
1: Who somehow glowed up into the vice presidency.
0: But even think about it. It also, what's interesting is it depends on how the Democrats do their primary process, right? And whether or not they actually have New Hampshire first, if they recognize
1: they
0: that first. New Hampshire holds its own, but they don't recognize it.
1: Yeah, they won't.
0: But that would be something that would advantage, that would give Mara Healey a little bit of a boost and make her maybe a little, like a B-plus type of a candidate for them, because she would have a built-in advantage being able to campaign heavily in New Hampshire. But Mara Healey, as let's be honest, Mara Healey doesn't have the same appeal if you go to South Carolina.
1: No.
0: The South Carolina Democratic primary, I'm going to be very frank right now. Pete Buttigieg suffered immensely there in 2020 because of his sexual orientation. The same thing would happen to Mara Healey.
1: Right. Last primary, I think, to maybe unpack here, Stephen Lynch, Patrick Roth. And actually sort of going broad strokes here, most incumbents survived their primaries. A couple of state senators in Boston appeared to be on their way out. Mike Rush, Will Brownsberger, Rush for certain, who I actually have always liked. Mm-hmm. I interact with him a lot.
0: Oh, no, Will Brownsberger. I'm devastated.
1: I know. Interestingly enough, another longtime Democrat County Commissioner, Barnstable County, lost his primary last night, Ron Bergstrom. I thought it was interesting. This might be, and looking at the numbers for County Commissioner, I didn't put blanks into my compilation, but I had projected 33,000 to 36,000 voters. I think the total voters that I have in hand right now was close to 23,000. Now, again, not counting blanks, not counting write-ins. 6 of the 9 Democrat congressmen in Massachusetts had primaries, and apparently Richie

0: McNeil in Western Mass District 1 was almost nipped.
1: Just crazy because that race got a lot less attention than when Alex Morse primaried him six years ago.
0: Exactly. But, of course, I think the big one locally here for me, of course, was Stephen Lynch, Patrick Roth. You know, I was with Emma last week. She's on a roll. She took a Democrat ballot so we could, you know, do our part in keeping Stephen Lynch. But, you know, just quick thoughts on that before we take our break and get to a little bit of sports here.
1: I think it's incredible that you have people that are genuinely convinced they can take out a 25-year incumbent in Congress. I think that seat is going to be a lot more progressive when Stephen Lynch retires, whenever that happens. But look, he has a lot of name recognition. He has people that like him on the other side of the fence too. Not because he's like any sort of moderate. Like, he's a liberal. He's very much a Democratic establishment type figure, but I think people realize he represents part of Boston. He represents cities like Brockton. It could be a lot worse.
0: 170-30 in Brockton.
1: Yeah. It's like, that is pretty incredible. But like, the fact of the matter is, some of these seats, when some of these people retire, will be taken up by like squad-like members. I mean, look at how liberal Patrick Roth is obviously very, very liberal, but even look at like out in Western Mass, it's like kind of like you go to some of those towns that has the politics of like Vermont,
0: right.
1: Which is to say you very well could get a Democratic Socialist in some of these seats at some point, especially if we don't have like a, especially if we're still in this like voting system that we currently have.
0: Right. All right. 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Stock up on all of your entertaining and party needs. When we return, we'll have just a few minutes left. I'll get a little update on the Red Sox here. It is September, so maybe some October baseball is on our horizon when we return.

While we have a second, I'd like to remind you about our friends at Boom Realty. 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

0: And we are back, the JV team, Jared and Tom, Tim behind the glass. Does this song ring a bell now or no? Not at all, Tim?
1: Yeah, a little bit. I haven't seen the movie, though.
0: You've never seen Fast Times at Ridgemont High?
1: Not to my knowledge. No.
0: What do you mean, not to your knowledge?
1: I would absolutely remember
0: that one.
1: Well, sometimes, I don't know what I'm... Because when growing up, we had some of the movie channels, and I tuned in the

0: was led by Danny Elfman. Danny Elfman wrote the theme song for which animated television series?
1: Simpsons.
0: There you go.
1: And also did the soundtrack for the Batman movies in the late 80s with Michael Keaton.
0: Yes, he did.
1: Yes.
0: Anyway, this is...
2: Jared, I guess something you'll like.
0: Yes, you know, well, how goodbye to certain outgoing Connie.
2: You know how Seth Moulton represents Salem?
0: Yep.
2: Like the Halloween town? Someone put a Spirit Halloween sign on his congressional office.
1: That's great.
2: That is perfect. Well done.
0: That is the troll of the year.
2: That is incredible.
0: Wait, what was the M on it? Did he actually have, like, window art, too, or something?
2: Yeah, there's, like, a window, sort of a window design. A
0: friend of
2: mine.
0: Yeah,
2: he has, like, his own logo and stuff like that.
0: What the hell is that?
2: I didn't know.
0: Well,
2: oh,
0: you know what?
2: Thing.
0: It's his congressional office, but still, it's an M.
2: Yeah.
0: That stuff gets so fuzzy. Like, when I worked for Headland, we had a district office that he paid for out of his campaign funds that, mm-hmm. like, so, like, it was, you know, campaign office, really. I mean, at the end of the day, I don't know. Or he paid for something. I don't know. I'm talking out of my butt right now. That's great, though. That is the troll of the year. Spirit Halloween sign on Seth Moulton's
2: in
0: congressional
2: Salem,
0: office.
2: Massachusetts,
0: in
2: of
0: Salem.
2: All places.
0: That's brilliant. Who won? I assume Rep Kearney won the third Plymouth.
2: I haven't heard otherwise.
0: Right. You know, that dawned on me as we're sitting in the break. I'm like, wait a minute. I was so busy on the Gaskey Townsend. Of course, I'm a Republican, so naturally that's the one I'm following.
2: They all vote the same way anyways, the Democrats.
0: Yeah, I didn't even pay attention to the Kearney primary. But anyhow, Patriots start next Wednesday. Mm-hmm. Maybe we'll see if we can get Jerry Thornton of Barstool Sports on to give us a little preview of that. But a couple of minutes left, Tom. Sox, you know, they're doing some management. Is Garrett Crochet going to be back for the playoffs? Maybe?
2: Potentially to throw in two-inning bursts.
0: I will say I'm not the best or biggest fan of Trevor Story, but
2: he's you know doing
0: what?
2: Well.
0: He's got what?
2: He had a walk-off.
0: I was at that game. He had the walk-off. Yeah. So. I think he's had, what, six hits in his first three games
2: back?
0: Yeah,
2: he's done well.
0: Like
2: he's
0: that.
2: Done really, really well.
0: Three RBIs that night, late, him and Anthony. So.
2: Yeah, and they need help, right? They have 16 runs, not 8 runs, 9 runs, and they just gave up 8 runs again. So they need something.
0: Yes, they do. What is Rutschman like? So it's
2: he's
0: people
2: hurt.
0: So the people we traded for
2: all
0: the deadline.
2: All all their pitchers are kind of gassed. You know, the catcher they gave up a bunch for is, you know, pretty banged up.
0: Yeah.
2: It's not looking good.
0: Well, you've been listening to the JV team with Jared and Tom. Tim behind the glass. Stay tuned. 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
1: ABC News, I'm Michelle Franzen. The Minneapolis Police Department says they're on scene of a shooting downtown and that there are reports there are multiple victims, including two police officers. Governor Tim Walz says state officials also on the ground there to assist local police. In Massachusetts today, jurors in the Lindsey Clancy trial telling the judge they remain deadlocked. The jury must decide if Clancy had criminal intent when she killed her three children. ABC legal contributor Bernarda Villalona has more.
2: This has huge implications because now that this dynamite charge has been given to them, the Tui Rodriguez charge, if they send out another note where they said they are deadlocked or they've reached an impasse, the judge will not send them back again without their consent. He will have to determine that there is a mistrial.
1: In Waynesboro, Virginia, Westwood Hills Elementary going into lockdown today. Police alerted to an intruder by school staff. Authorities located the suspect in the library, dead from what they called a self-inflicted gunshot wound. This is ABC News. New York City Public Schools banning all generative AI tools for school children in elementary and middle school during this upcoming school year. Mayor Zoran Mondani says it's to protect students. He says high schoolers will also get a course.

0: than AI literacy.
1: Our job is to give every student the knowledge, the independence, and the confidence they need to build a future of their own choosing. That means safeguarding the teacher-student relationship, refusing to surrender our classrooms to profit motives, and above all, it means protecting childhood.
0: Teachers will also be barred from using AI to grade assignments. Pabst Blue Ribbon, brewing mad over recent heists, the company's CEO says it will pay anyone $20,000 who provides new information leading to the recovery of more than 1,600 cases of PBR and its Old Milwaukee non-alcoholic beer. Two shipments went missing in August in Southern California and Tucson, Arizona. Police estimate the stolen beer is worth $70,000. Michelle Franzen, ABC News.
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6: 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Not a bad day. Tomorrow, going to be a little bit on the damp side. Showers potentially late, and then morning showers with some thunder in there tomorrow. 78, 62 overnight tonight. But weekend ahead, not looking too bad. Here are all the details again with Josh Nichols.
7: Across Greater Boston, the Metro South and the South Shore for Thursday, the stage is set for scattered showers and thunderstorms. We'll find some patchy areas of fog in the morning. Temperatures will be starting out close to 60. We'll find highs into the upper 70s into the afternoon, with the breeze coming in out of the southwest and freshening some. Coming up for your Thursday night, plan on a shower or thunderstorm early on, and then we'll find patchy clouds and some starlight, the overnight low temperature near 60. For Friday, we'll see a good supply of sun, another warm day. Highs will be into the mid-80s, but a big cool down is on the way. Once the wind shifts into the north and northeast, the stage is set for temperatures to only climb into the low 70s for highs on Saturday with a mostly sunny sky. Sunday offers up sunshine, your top temp near 70, and of course, we're talking about the unofficial conclusion to summer with the Labor Day holiday weekend. Labor Day itself features sunshine, highs in the upper 70s. For WATD, I'm meteorologist John.
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0: Thank you for tuning in tonight to Miles on Motorsports. We have a great show for you tonight. We're at episode number 191, and I will be filling in for Miles. I am co-host, semi-professional race car driver, Paul Dangerous Scally. And with me tonight is the NASCAR guy, Ben Bennett. Ben.
1: Hello, hello, hello.
0: How you doing, Ben?
1: I'm doing wonderful. How are you?
0: All right. And behind the glass, we have our crew chief, Tim McKenney. Tim, how you doing?
2: Hey, doing great. Nice to have you boys in tonight.
0: It's great to be back. I've been out a couple weeks just because racing's been taking over my life, as usual. But I am back in the seat. And what a show we have planned for you tonight. I want to kick this off with Daytona.
1: Yeah, buddy.
0: So we got to address the elephant in the room.
1: Which is?
0: Local hero Ryan Preece wins.
1: Finally. You guys have been hyping him up since the show started. And he finally gets one.
0: So I'm going to say something because, you know, I guess you can call me a fan, right? I've always been hyping him up. Every time this kid's down and out, and I think he's in the hot seat as they even having a ride next year, right? Like, because you don't know what's happening. He does something like this. And he's like the ultimate fighter. So, like, now he's got to win. What's next year going to look like? What about the race? What about what?
1: I think with, I mean, absolute massive, like outside of playoff implications and the season at whole, like you're so right, massive. Because RFK was in the fight to, they were either going to lose a charter, keep a charter, that kind of situation. Mm-hmm. And Preece might have been the odd man out of being an open car every week, trying to just make the show. And if there was 40 cars, he had to make it on speed kind of deal. So now he gets a win. Show sponsors that, hey, this is possible. Huge for the team in general to get right. A second car into the playoffs.
0: Right. Daytona's a huge win, too.
1: Oh, my God. And the history that he has at that place, yep. And finally gets it done. And fighter is like the bottom tier of words. That was like utmost clutch. Did exactly what he had to do up front all day. Got into a wreck at the end of stage one.
0: Right.
1: Brought it back to the front. And held on for a win, like, absolutely incredible performance.
0: Every time that kid's down and out, and it happened in Xfinity, and then he got the wins at Richmond, and right, every time he's down and out, he pulls it out of the hat.
1: What series?
0: What
1: series was he down and out in?
0: O'Reilly.
1: Thank you.
0: It was Xfinity at the time.
1: It was.
0: But you get what I'm saying? Like, he just, I become more and more impressed with the kid, and I keep saying, you know what, maybe if the situation's right, he can be even better than he is.
1: Because mm-hmm.
0: He's got speed, you know. What else happened at Daytona that you were shocked by or loved?
1: I loved. So they changed a little bit of the package. So the rear spoiler was down a couple inches,
0: yep.
1: Compared to what
0: so
1: it was.
0: So they took downforce off the back.
1: They had less horsepower, which mm-hmm. Not everyone loves. Everyone wants the cars to go faster. But the mixture of a little bit less horsepower with a shorter rear spoiler created you could pass. And it wasn't saving fuel, three wide, just doing nothing for the entire race. Like, Chase Elliott had multiple instances where he pulled on a line and passed the leader.
0: Right.
1: And you could pass, finally. I thought it was a great show.
0: I thought he was going to have something, too.
1: Oh, my. Like, he was fast.
0: You know, he was always, every time I watched, because I was going in and out, but every time I watched, the 8 car was there. And I was like, what's going on with that?
1: He was on one. And it seemed like the Chevys actually had some real speed. What you got? Oh, we got
0: uh-oh.
1: A phone. Oh, move
0: yep.
1: The TV.
0: Yep.
1: What do we got
0: we
1: there?
0: We got a caller.
1: Oh,
0: it's,
1: goodness.
0: It's a smiley face. Zach from Rhode Island. Dr. NASCAR is on. Let's get him on there.
1: What you got, Zach?
0: Hi, Zach.
3: Hey, what's going on, guys? Welcome back, Paul. It's been a while. We've missed you, of course. Wished you could have came up to Loudoun and experienced a Ford victory.
0: I feel like I missed something up there.
3: Yeah, you did. You missed a really good NASCAR Cup race up in New Hampshire. Yes, you did. But yeah, no, holy cow. It's been the past 2 weeks. It's been awesome for Ford. And Preece finally getting it done. You know, you're spot on. The guy is a hard-nosed grassroots racer, as we all know. And, you know, fun fact, I went to high school with his spotter, Brandon Wilkinson, and I'm happy for him. I'm really happy that they finally got it done there and right there at the right time. You know, kind of bummed for the 12 boys getting caught up in that wreck, but you know,
1: He'll be okay.
3: They were shuffled in the back and getting the usual Daytona lap slap crash, as we all know, always happens there. But Daytona never disappoints, man. It's, you know, it's super speedway racing at its best. But
0: so Zach,
3: two really good weekends for Ford.
0: Do you have do you have a favorite local Ryan Preece moment that you've witnessed or whatever? You had to have seen something down the Speed Bowl at Stafford or something somewhere.
3: Yeah, it would have to be well back when he was racing SK Modifieds. It was against Keith Rocco.
0: Oh yeah,
3: he bumped Keith out of the way when I think it was when Keith was running the 88 car. John and Manor Rufano, the 88 car, the SK up there. Now that Marcello Rufano runs up there, you know, obviously a family car, but I just remember him bumping Rocco out of the way and putting him in the wall there at Stafford. Ryan never really came down to Waterford. He was always a Thompson. He's a Thompson and Stafford guy.
0: Yep.
3: You know, we never really saw him come down to Waterford at all, really.
0: He would have been good there if he was there.
3: Yeah, no, absolutely. I'm really shocked that he hasn't really came and played too much at Waterford. I do remember him coming there, though, with the Wheel and Modified Tour, when the Wheel and Modified Tour raced there. I can't remember the year, to be honest, but he did pretty well when they had the Wheel and Modified Tour at Waterford.
0: Zach, one last thing we got for you before we got to cut you off. Who's going to win Darlington? Let's go.
3: Oh, for Darlington?
0: Yep.
3: I'm putting it on the 22 boys. Logano.
0: Wow.
3: I think Paul Wolf and Coleman Presley, Joey and the 22 guys, they're gonna come out and try to make something happen. You know, I don't know if you also noticed on the Penske side they swapped pit crews for both Austin and Ryan, which I think that was a good move. That's going to really put the 12 guys in really good shape going in here to the chase and everything and whatnot. But I honestly, Penske and RFK with Priest, man, I think they're going to make a really good push.
1: Before you go, Zach, I do have one last question for you.
3: Yeah,
1: Josh Berry drives a legacy car next year, are you still a fan of Josh Berry?
3: Yeah, absolutely.
1: Okay, all right. I needed to know.
3: I saw the news on that, and I have a gut feeling that Josh is probably going to get the 42. I think. Right. I feel bad for John Hunter. You know, just seeing what he's done over the past how many seasons he's been in Cup, but you know, I think Josh has a shot with that 42.
1: Thank you, Zach.
0: All right, Zach, we're gonna have to cut you free, but we appreciate you calling, and
3: big weekend modified racing again, Oswego with the Wheel and Mod
0: and Super Modifieds,
3: and then Tri-Track at Waterford.
0: Yep.
3: If you can get out there. Support your local short tracks this fall. You got to.
0: There you have it. Zach from Rhode Island. Thanks, Zach.
3: No problem, guys. Thank you.
0: So Zach brings up something I wanted to talk about with Josh Berry. Let's go back to Loudon for a minute.
1: Yeah.
0: Boy, he's aggressive, huh?
1: Oh, my God. He looks so good.
0: Bumping guys out of the way and everything else. Little, like, what was going on there? Like, I didn't see that out of him coming.
1: That little bit with him and Bubba with, like, 80 to go.
0: Yeah. Bumped him right out of the way.
1: Priest was also right in that mix, too. Yeah, that was really fun. And I'm just looking now. Josh Berry finished ninth at Daytona, so that's his fifth straight top 10.
0: Right.
1: And John Hunter, obviously, kind of shockingly, compared to the reports that I see, is out of the 42 next year.
0: Black Flag Podcast said today that he crashed his way out of the ride.
1: I think
0: New Hampshire.
1: Yes, like that's exactly what I saw, is that there was a falling out at Loudoun. And he had such a poor, like, the race started. So he was two laps down, like, immediately in the cup race.
0: Do you think they called him in and told him to hit the pace car before the yellow's over?
1: I mean, it would have been good sponsorship money for Dollar Tree. They were on the car and sponsored the race. But, yeah, Josh Berry, I think, has solidified his spot in the cup field for at least one more season. And as someone who appreciates Jimmy Johnson and wants to see that group do well, I think Josh Berry is a improvement, we'll say, to the organization.
0: So talking a little bit about Daytona still, the Toyotas, I was kind of disappointed. Denny did all right, and Bubba was doing okay, but yeah. I was disappointed with the Toyota performance. Well, what'd you think about that?
1: One thing I noticed, and I just put it kind of on my notes that we can go more to in the next segment if we kind of get on a tangent, mm-hmm. You see the different strategies of either people want to lead the race or they want to stay in the back. And I noticed Denny was in the back all day. Mm-hmm. Reddick, you didn't really see for most of the race, and he ended up finishing third. Looking at the, like, Reddick finished third, and then the next Toyota was Denny, who stayed in the back. Harrison Burton, who filled in for Riley Herbst, got caught up in a wreck too. Mm-hmm. But they kind of had the strategy of, let's hang out, let's just see what happens in front of us.
0: And hoping something else would happen bad.
1: Right, and yes, and but nothing happened bad until two laps to go and they were all involved in it. So they were definitely lackluster. And I again, Ford has won five of the last seven races. And I would say them and outside of a handful of Chevrolets, like Austin Hill led some laps. Chase Elliott was really strong all day. Mm-hmm. We did see Briscoe kind of up in the mix for most of the day in the Toyota camp. But
0: Chris Bell was nowhere to be found.
1: Didn't see him all day. Didn't see him all day.
0: There was another race at Daytona too. It was the O'Reilly race.
1: Yes, it was.
0: O'Reilly and Ryan Sieg won.
1: Another show favorite, we'll call him.
0: Did Jimmy have him picked? Because, I mean, if he didn't, it's the first time ever Ryan Sieg wasn't picked by Jimmy.
1: I know.
0: How'd you like that race?
1: That was awesome. Especially the situation, too. Ryan Sieg gets out of the 39 car, so Andy Jankowiak can get an opportunity to make the race.
0: Yep.
1: Ryan has to qualify on speed, does it? And he's always a guy that, like, I don't know, he's the ultimate veteran, always in the mix at these super speedway races. And, right. You know, he's a guy who's talented enough to win outside of a super speedway, just hasn't fallen his way. But what a cool moment for both the Ryans this weekend. Two first-time winners we got to see, two journeymen in their respective series getting it done for the first time in their career. So shout out Ryan Sieg. I think that was...
0: It is interesting.
1: That's a popular win.
0: It is interesting. It was Ryan and Ryan who won.
1: Yeah.
0: Any other big shocking things come out of Daytona for you?
1: I think just like the playoff situation of SVG winning the first stage.
0: Yep.
1: And Priest spins across the line in eighth, so he got some points,
0: right?
1: Right. Then Priest gains a couple more at the end of the second stage, but it was kind of net even at the end of the day. Like, they both gained 10 stage points, so it's kind of a wash. And then SVG pits late for gas because it kind of fuel mileage was kind of
0: right in
1: the question. SVG gives away track position to make sure he can make it on fuel. And the only, like, if Priest finishes second, SVG is in the playoffs. The thing he didn't need was Ryan Priest.
0: Priest had to win that race.
1: He had to win that race to get in the playoffs. Unbelievable.
0: I tell you, he's the man. What I want to do is, in a minute now, we're going to take a break and Tim's going to read our sponsor breaks. But when I come back, I want to talk about the playoff field and the playoff strategy going forward for the rest of the year for these NASCAR teams. So with that being said, you've been listening to Miles on Motorsports, 95.9 WATD. Tim's going to take us out and read our breaks, and we're going to come back, have some cool music being played, and we'll talk the playoffs.

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1: Wow, how about that? Greg Biffle talking over Deep Purple. That's pretty cool.
2: The world is healed.
1: I love Smoke on the Water, though.
2: Want to see? I just saw a tweet that's kind of, it's brutal, but it's funny.
1: What is it?
2: Instead of John Hunter Nemechek, it's Job Hunter Nemechek.
1: Hunter Nemechek, huh?
2: Wow. Sorry, buddy.
1: Wow.
2: Funny, though.
1: Where do you think he's going to end up? Is he going to end up at the street corner with a red light, with a sign, have family?
2: He'll land somewhere.
1: Will work?
2: He'll land in an O'Reilly car.
1: Is he going to end in O'Reilly, or is he going to end up in Cup?
2: He already went from Cup, took a step back
1: to O'Reilly.
2: Willingly to trucks. Worked his way back to O'Reilly, and
1: he
2: and
1: did
2: then
1: good.
2: Got back
1: he
2: to
1: did
2: Cup.
1: Good at every level.
2: Yeah, he did. I mean, O'Reilly, he was a killer, and then worked his way back up to Cup. So, I mean, I think the options are running low.
1: I think I rode John Hunter Nemechek to
2: the entire season. You did
1: a championship one year.
2: You did, and when he was in O'Reilly. But I think the number of opportunities for him to land in Cup are kind of like slim to none at the moment. I don't really see anywhere that he'd go.
1: Do you think he has the ability in Cup? Or do you think he's lacking some talent somehow? I'm nowhere talented as them guys are.
2: Like racecraft, maybe? Like, I think if he's in a Gibbs car, he's like the worst Gibbs car. So, I mean, I don't know. I think that he could land somewhere in O'Reilly and win some races here and there. But, like, for example, like Harrison Burton got kind of kicked out of his seat last year and ended up racing for, I think it's Sam Hunt Racing. And it's like a middle tier O'Reilly squad that doesn't really do much. And I know John Hunter could have sponsors that go with them and take them places and fill seats. But I mean, if I were him, I'd run like an Eric Almirola schedule, part time in a car that'll let me win races and try to show people that I'm still capable.
1: Do you see this new microphone here? What is this thing?
2: It's big.
1: It's got a big
2: pop filter.
1: What is that?
2: I don't know. It looks nice. Big pop filter.
1: Looks like a squirrel tail on the end of this thing. What is going on with that?
2: You got the big boy.
1: So the playoff field's set.
2: Yes.
1: Any surprises in there for you?
2: I said it weeks ago. Daniel Suarez maintaining his spot there is impressive. And like Josevar is kind of boom or bust. But the Spire team kicked it up a notch big time this year. So I'd say he's the surprise in. The surprise finish is William Byron in 13 seed. Like, just dismal.
1: Yeah.
2: Nothing to hang their head on. He had one race where he led like 200-something laps, and he still didn't win.
1: He's had a meh year.
2: Meh, to say the least.
1: I'm having a meh year, too, by the way.
2: Yeah.
1: Mason,
2: hey, you have one more win than William Byron.
1: Yeah, I guess. But I've had struggles, so it's meh. So Suarez, Suarez is kind of funny because, like, I don't remember even seeing him all year. Like, I know he's out there, but, like, it's just top 15 guy. It's just nothing's happening there.
2: Won at Charlotte, though. Did win the Coke 600.
1: Yep, yep.
2: Finished second this week at Daytona. Shout out to him for winning me $40. He's just kind of had a quiet, consistent year. Same with Buescher. Like, I don't see him at all. Any race, I don't notice Chris Buescher. But he's there. He's top 12, top 15 kind of guy.
1: So, now that the playoff field's set, how does this system work? And who do you think it has the advantage? Fords are red hot,
2: right?
1: But they're behind the eight ball a little bit. Mm-hmm. So how does a Ford win this deal?
2: So everyone in the industry has been saying you got to be top six in points at the start of the playoffs to have an actual shot of winning this.
1: Okay, so you're in the top six.
2: You're 50 points back. Christopher Bell is sixth right now, 50 points back. So that's about, not quite a full race, but that's a solid chunk of points. You look at Larson 55 back. Like, what's the difference between 5 and 10 points? Like, that's 100 laps this Sunday.
1: Yeah, but that might be the difference of, like, say, three spots. And when you're so far back, you got to get all them spots.
2: Right.
1: Like, each spot's a number, right?
2: And, like, you think, like, Denny had probably 100 plus point advantage pre-reset. So that kind of kicks him in the back.
1: And what's his advantage now?
2: 25 points.
1: That's it. They go to 25 points.
2: For the leader, yes. Yeah. And then 25, 35, then it's five increments of five on the way back down to 16th place. So Blaney is second seed, so he's the 25 points back. And then the next forward is Logano, 65 points back. Like, I see Logano in ninth. Like, I think the top nine have a shot of winning the championship.
1: I got to be honest with you. I don't see how Blaney can walk away and lose this thing because he's just on fire right now.
2: Mm-hmm. And if Denny keeps up, and like I'm very interested to see what Tyler Reddick does. Like, gets a solid finish here at Daytona, kind of a crapshoot, but still you get a third place finish to end the regular season.
1: But he's been like, his momentum's been down.
2: Yeah,
1: and he just has this blip now. And does it mean anything? I don't know.
2: Right, and we go to Darlington, which is a track that favors him immensely. He won there in the spring.
1: Mm-hmm.
2: So I think that's really good. But, like, Denny's really strong there. I don't really know Ryan Blaney's repertoire at Darlington. I know the RFK guys do really well. Like, Buescher and Keselowski had really strong runs. I want to say Priest was probably a fringe top 10 car if he didn't finish there in the spring as well. I'm very interested to see what Hendrick does. Because, I mean, they have lame duck year. Awful.
1: What's the closest Hendrick car?
2: It is Kyle Larson in 7th, 55 back, then Elliott 60 back.
1: Wow.
2: So, if that's like the threshold of what people think, like, you need to be
1: within 50 points
2: ish, right? So they don't think it's going to be possible. And if you're right, like, if a guy like Blaney clicks off top fives like nothing, same with Denny, who's been top five almost every single race, like, it's going to be really hard to try to gain points, especially if these top guys are going to end up winning playoff races too. So,
1: you know, as bad as Ford was the first third plus of the year, right? And we were all saying, like, what's wrong with the Fords? Blaney wasn't lack of speed. Blaney was always lack of pit crew, mistakes. Mm-hmm. Something would happen, right? It was never lack of speed for him because we always said he was fast.
2: Mm-hmm.
1: So, I mean, whatever they've found to get the other Fords going, like Logano and stuff, is good. But I think Blaney's been quietly consistent with maybe bad support. Is that the right way of saying it?
2: And Zach mentioned it too when he called that they swapped the 12 and the 2 pit crew this weekend.
1: Mm.
2: Which, I mean, if I'm Austin Cindric, I'm rattled. I'm a playoff driver, too. Like, my pit crew, like, that's obviously, you want to help the guy who has the best shot to win a championship for the organization. But, I mean, if I'm Austin Cindric, I'm like, guys, like, I'm in this race, too.
1: I got to be honest with you. I think that's the telltale sign from Penske, right? Like, that just, they're all in.
2: Yeah.
1: That's what they're doing.
2: Mm-hmm.
1: So you think there's going to be a surprise, or you think it's going to just be, like, the top couple guys? Anybody, like, blindside you for a championship run here?
2: It would be Joey Logano in 9th. But again, at the way he's doing right now, it wouldn't really necessarily be a blindside. But I think anyone below him is kind of, like, respectfully your field fillers of the playoffs, your Buescher, Suarez, Josevars, Bubba, Cindric, Priest. Like, they'll have top 10s, they'll have good runs here and there, but that's probably going to be your 10th to 16th at the end of the day. But I like Logano. If Logano starts the playoffs with a third, a fifth, and a second, like, he's going to be top five in points, I would have to guess, at the end, like, after those first three races.
1: So I'm going out on a limb here, and I'm going to say if Chevrolet wins the championship, right?
2: Mm-hmm.
1: I will sing the national anthem live on the show.
2: I think you're going to be safe.
1: I'll sing whatever song you want. Carrie Underwood, whatever you name.
2: I think
1: Backstreet Boys.
2: Safe.
1: You know what I mean?
2: One person that I'm very interested is, like, Ty Gibbs has been so strong all year. I want to see what he does in a pressure situation, see if he can try to put his name in the hat. Like, he's 4th in points now, 40 points back. He's probably been if I were to make power rankings, he'd be in my top 5.
1: He's had a decent year.
2: A very good year.
1: Quietly decent year, though.
2: Yes. He's great on the short tracks.
1: Mm.
2: Again, Darlington, I feel like Darlington favors the veterans. It favors the guys with unbelievable racecraft, and I'm not saying Ty Gibbs doesn't have it
1: because of the racing surface.
2: Yes, yep. in the how close you are to the wall, and mm-hmm. you got to be so consistent. This is Coke 600 is the longest race of the year. The Southern 500 feels like the longest race.
1: I
2: of
1: love
2: the year.
1: The Southern 500. I just love the name of it.
2: My favorite race of the year as well. Very excited to see what we got this weekend.
1: So, what about O'Reilly playoffs?
2: O'Reilly, I mean, it's all guys to lose, but again, we have a reset. So he had like a 200-point advantage chopped down to 25.
1: Right.
2: Carson Quapple's the hot hand. What has he got? Very interested to see what he does. That race was interesting, too, with Raja Carruth trying to... Similar situation.
1: I thought he was going to win that.
2: Me, too. He was so good. Similar situation to Priest, to where he has to gain as many points as he can and win the race. He got very fortunate that guys like Brent Cruz, William Sawalich... And there's another name, forgive me for not mentioning, had really poor days. So they kind of wrecked themselves out of the situation, and really all Raja had to do was have a strong finish. Taylor Gray got the last spot. He just ran around in 26, just preserving his playoff position, which I think was a smart veteran Jason Ratcliffe move on top of the box. But very interested to see what that holds. And trucks, I think, again, it's lane rakes to lose as well. They got a week or two off still before they start their playoff push, but I think like Lane Riggs is the hot hand again. Like, I don't really see anyone touching him unless it's one of his teammate Chandler Smith or someone comes out of the woodwork and really gets it done.
1: Do you think that like a Carson Quaffle can beat Justin Allgaier?
2: Yes.
1: You think it's possible?
2: Yes.
1: Really?
2: Yeah. Yeah. I mean, he dang near won three in a row.
1: I see that team, Allgaier's team, is just so, like, refined. Like, everything they do is good.
2: Yeah.
1: They even, like, the truck driver who backs it in the spot's good. You know what I mean? Yeah. So, like if they're going to be tough to beat.
2: Yeah.
1: I'd like to see someone new do it, though. I really would.
2: Especially, like, Carson was – he didn't even know if he was going to be in the series until 2 weeks ago, and now he's top dog. And he was second in points, I think, before he even started winning races.
1: I got hot on him right after he got the first win, and he's never let me down since. He's been so good.
2: Yeah.
1: And it's like, I'm just riding the hot hand, so.
2: Yeah.
1: I'm disappointed in, like, Creed, though. Like, what, like.
2: Yeah. I mean, no, he.
1: Can Creed do something, like, so, in the playoffs or what?
2: Paul, I'll find the standings. Like, he's looking good right now, bud.
1: But there's no flash to it.
2: Sam, his teammate, sorry. You're right. There's no flash. He's just
1: there.
2: Right. But, I mean, when you're just there in O'Reilly, you're not 10th in points. You're 4th in points.
1: But I do think that in order to make the playoff push and win the championship, you got to get the flash going.
2: You got to win races.
1: And, does he have the flash in him?
2: We haven't seen it. I'll say he's third. So he's going to start the playoffs 35 points back in third seed. Then Jesse Love, Austin Hill, Brandon Jones, Corey Day.
1: I mean, don't get me wrong. He's got the best band named after him.
2: So, he sure like, does. Like,
1: you know what I mean? He's got something going for him.
2: So a guy like Corey Day interests me in O'Reilly. Or Brandon Jones is another guy who he won a race, or I think only won this year, but he's been extremely consistent. The RCR group we haven't seen much of. Austin Hill finished second at Daytona, but that's like the sun came up in the morning.
1: Yeah, that's where he always is.
2: So Jesse Love's kind of had a struggle the past. He hasn't won this year. Defending champ, like, that's one that I'm interested to see what his team can do. But yeah, it's going to be a JRM show. I think it's going to be Allgaier versus Quaffle, with maybe you sneak in a Love or a Hill, or like, I think Corey Day has the talent to do it, but is the finishers going to come with it?
1: Jesse Love's an interesting topic, because like, he has the flash to do it, but he doesn't have the momentum right now.
2: No. Not at all.
1: You know what I mean?
2: He hasn't had it all year. I mean, it's been a really off year. And, like, you think, too, do you think, let's say if I'm Richard Childress, right, and Jesse Love halfway in the season says, hey, I'm leaving the team, I'm going cup racing for a completely different organization, manufacturer, all that. Do you think Richard Childress is like, all right, well, we're going to put our effort toward the guy that's staying? And, again, Austin Hill's going cup racing full-time next year with Richard Childress, so he's staying within the organization. Like, they probably want to push their chips in the loyal guy's basket instead of the guy that's ditching him at the end of the season. But I don't know if that's completely true. That's just

0: you know, kind of how I view how certain situations go and when people have off years, when you know they're capable of winning races and such. Poor SVG, though, man. I think he's good for... When he's a part of the picture, when he's on the posters, in the promos, like, that's good for the sport.
1: It is good for the sport. And he's an interesting character because he's different than what everybody else is.
0: Mm-hmm.
1: He had a great year.
0: Yeah.
1: You know, for what it is, and right. limited experience, and then all road course stuff, and then he's showing promise on some of these ovals.
0: And Trackhouse stinks this year, too, so, like, that was... That like doing what he did in a car that was pretty bad was impressive.
1: Do you think a guy like him, who's like one spot out, can be like spoiler? Like he's going to be, I'm not saying cause a problem, but he's going to make a statement in some of these last races as if like, hey, you guys blew me off and didn't let me in and look what I'm doing.
0: That's a good point. Cause I mean, Chastain sat on the pole at Daytona, then mm-hmm. SVG started fourth or so. Like, they all had good qualifying efforts. They looked good at Loudon. Like, they've kind of, like, slowly made their way back to something reputable and to hang their hat on well. But you look at a guy like Eric Jones, who has two wins at Darlington. He's outside the playoffs. Like I just said, Chastain, like, I think he can make a little bit of noise in the playoffs. He's won a playoff race as a non-playoff driver. Brad's really good at Darlington. Mm-hmm. There's a couple tracks. Talladega's at the end of the playoffs, so... There's a couple tracks. I keep calling it the playoffs. It's not the playoffs, but...
1: The chase.
0: But yeah, I mean, Shane will have some good runs, I think. I'm waiting for that oval win, and like we haven't really seen a guy of his stature like a Marcos Ambrose or Juan Montoya get that oval win, but I think he is clearly the most capable of doing so.
1: He's shown huge promise.
0: Oh, yeah.
1: In my opinion.
0: Like, did you see... If you caught any of the Loudon race at the beginning of it, did you see him in the wet weather tires?
1: Yeah.
0: We talked about it last week, but dude, he was on a different planet. He might have lapped the whole field if that whole stage went green on the rain
1: right,
0: tires.
1: Right.
0: He was next level good.
1: How crazy was that? Like, because I wasn't here last week to talk Loudon, but how crazy was it? They start in the wets and you get guys like spinning out before the race even goes.
0: I know.
1: Like, you know what I mean? Like, how bad is that? I mean,
0: it was wet.
1: Yeah,
0: it was raining actively before they pulled the plug.
1: But that also shows you how good he is because he wasn't in that trouble.
0: Right,
1: he was good.
0: He was excelling.
1: Right.
0: One thing also, I don't mean to derail from conversations of
1: no worries.
0: Cup and whatnot, but one thing we didn't talk about last week too is I'd love to hear your thoughts on this. Bowman Gray gets a truck race.
1: Wow.
0: Bowman Gray Stadium is getting a truck race next year. Thoughts on that?
1: I'm going to watch it.
0: Is this good or bad?
1: I'm going to watch it because they're not going to be trucks when they're done. They're going to be modified because all the fenders are going to be gone off.
0: Yeah, they will.
2: It's going to be wild.
0: It's going to be a show.
1: I would love to see a Bowman Gray, like a 300-lap race there, too.
0: It might be that long.
1: Do they do the pits and everything, though? They have
0: it's
1: to, like,
0: outside the track.
1: Yeah, but they have to, like... Flag pit stops
0: like active
1: or something,
0: pits.
1: Right?
0: Like,
1: how do they do?
0: You know
1: live
0: what they do?
1: Like
0: no,
1: that?
0: Paul,
1: you'd be like four laps down by the time you get tires.
0: So I think this is standard protocol for when one series is at a track and everyone else is away.
1: Mm-hmm.
0: I think they do non-competitive pit stops. I don't know if that's going to be the case at Bowman Gray, and because it's a unique situation to where pit road is in the parking lot, they may do that. Which I hate. I think that's
1: just
0: stupid.
1: Pit under yellow and it doesn't count against you. You go pit and come back out.
0: Correct.
1: And the yellow laps don't count.
0: Though the yellow laps count, but you don't lose or gain any positions on pit road.
1: That's BS.
0: It is.
1: Don't count the yellows and then let it go. You know why they do that though? Because if they don't count the yellows and they have a bad night, the race can be like 6 hours long.
0: And there specifically,
1: and it would never end.
0: Would absolutely be 6 hours long.
1: There'd be some fighting going on, though.
0: Oh, we haven't seen... has there been a swing this year in any NASCAR event? Has there been a fight at all?
2: I think in O'Reilly there was one.
1: There's got to be a couple that no one's seen.
0: Dude, like, I need some punches thrown. It's playoff time. It's getting aggressive. Let's start swinging.
1: Hey, so we're up against it. We got to go on a break right now. But what's going to happen now is Tim's going to read some sponsors. We're going to have branching out, and then we're going to come back to our off-the-rails section where we're going to talk some local racing. 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

0: 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The best car will be picked out of the featured manufacturer each night. 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The best pick out of the cruise night picks total are invited for a grand prize trophy on October 8th. Please, no burnouts or alcohol. You will be banned. As we head towards the checkered flag of our fourth year in 2026, we are still looking for you. Call Miles at 508-245-5685, 508-245-5685, or message the Miles on Motorsports Facebook page. Coming up, we're going to take a quick branch. We're going to take a quick break, and we're going to branch out, that is, with Chris Branch. We'll come back. We'll do our picks. We'll go off the rails a little bit. 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
2: Welcome to Branching Out. Formula One makes a stop at the famed Monza for the Italian Grand Prix this weekend. Racing Bull driver Liam Lawson will again pilot the Red Bull car for the injured Isaac Hadjar, with Yuki Tsunoda filling in Lawson's spot at Racing Bulls. You can catch the Italian Grand Prix live Sunday morning at 9 a.m. on Apple TV. The NTT IndyCar Series had a very interesting doubleheader last weekend at the Milwaukee Mile. Race 1 was postponed to Sunday after Race 2 after 90 laps, but that didn't stop Pato O'Ward from making history. Pato took the win in both races, marking it the first time since Rick Mears did it in 1981 at Atlanta Motor Speedway. But that wasn't all that happened. Alex Palou did exactly what we expected and officially became your 2026 NTT IndyCar Series champion. This is Palou's fourth straight championship, fifth overall, which puts him solely in third place in the all-time lists, one away from tying the most ever with Scott Dixon and AJ Foyt at six. We are truly watching greatness. Alex Palou is a generational talent, and the fact that he's under 30 and has this sort of dominance, there's no way he's done anytime soon. The series wraps up the 2026 season at Laguna Seca this weekend for the Mission Foods Grand Prix of Monterey. Coverage begins Sunday at 2:30 on Fox. High limit sprint cars were in action last weekend. Rico Abreu claimed the win for the 72nd annual Gold Cup at Silver Dollar Speedway over the weekend, his third ever. Abreu also has now put himself back into the points lead, holding a 36-point lead over Aaron Reitzel. The High Rollers head to Skagit Speedway for the Skagit Nationals Thursday, Friday, and Saturday. You can watch all High Limit races live on Flow Racing. The Z-Max Cars Tour heads to Florence Motor Speedway on Friday. Dale Jr. will be back in action running the Pro Late Model race, while Shane Van Gisbergen and Connor Zilich will run cars in the Late Model Stock race. Coverage begins Friday night at 7 on Flow Racing. Connecticut's own Ryan Preece grabs his first win. Man, I was going crazy on Saturday night watching that. I had friends with me. We were doing a watch party. They were all loving the excitement. I'm so happy for a guy who has worked so hard to get to this moment, and hopefully there is more to come. But now, we start off with the chase coming back at Darlington. My picks this weekend are Carson Quapple in O'Reilly and Eric Jones in Cup to claim yet another Southern 500. Speaking of, no shock to see John Hunter Nemechek won't return in the Legacy Motor Club car next year, but when you have a snowplow attached to your bumper every weekend, it's no surprise that you're not going to do well. Anyway, I'm Chris Branch. Back to you guys.
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0: Tim, we're going to keep that rolling for a minute. We need to listen to a little bit of Creed. We need to get our mind in the right time frame here.
5: We haven't had Creed on the show in a minute.
0: This
5: it's been
0: is
5: too
0: for,
5: long.
0: Huh? This is for all the divorced dads out there.
5: Want to know something funny?
0: What?
5: It was one of the party nights at Loudon, and a couple of my buddies are playing a beer pong game. And there's a big speaker right next to us, right? Yeah. And this song's playing, but it's like an EDM kind of style remix or whatever. Yeah. But it's the same song. my buddy turns to me, he's like, I don't know this song, but I really like it.
6: How do you not know this song?
5: I know.

0: that's what I mean, I was like, dude.
1: Everybody knows this song.
0: But it was like a different version, but it was that crack. I immediately thought of you guys.
1: I mean, don't you find yourself out there like some night? Those days are over for me, but you're out with your buddies, like, you know, going out bar hopping, whatever you're doing, and then you're just like singing this song. In the middle of nowhere?
0: More than one occasion this year.
1: So I was down in Stamford, Connecticut working way back when, like a long time ago. And we went out to, you know the guy who used to manage the Red Sox, Bobby Valentine?
0: Yeah.
1: He had his own bar room down there, so we had Bobby V's, right? And it was karaoke going on and everything. And I was bummed out because I couldn't do karaoke. So I was standing on a closed bridge singing Purple Rain as loud as I could.
2: Nice.
1: And there was like a public housing, like a 37 floor building, and some guy yells from like the top floor, "Shut the F up!" Right in the middle of the night. He says, "You're no prince." He said, "That was just like one of the funniest nights ever." So, whatever.
0: Close second to Prince.
2: Yes.
1: All right. So we're back now. I love Creed. Talk about local racing.
0: Yeah, go for it.
1: Oxford 250 was this weekend.
0: Yeah.
1: And I was up there Saturday for our race on Saturday. I didn't finish the race.
0: Boo.
1: But that race, there was more people there than I've seen. Probably more than like I've seen at Loudon. It was like, I mean, it's obviously not as much Loudon. Packed.
0: That's awesome.
1: Insane. And like there was like 100 late models in there.
0: Wow.
1: Yeah.
0: How many make the show?
1: I don't know. They had, like heat after, they had heat after heat after heat. I didn't even know what was going on.
0: That's awesome.
1: And what an event to be part of, you know. And then the 250 was the next day. That was probably even bigger.
0: Mm-hmm.
1: And speaking of which, next week we have Barker.
0: Yes, Brandon Barker.
1: Brandon Barker is going to be on the show live, who is the winner of the Oxford 250. So mm-hmm. It'll be cool to talk to him.
0: Absolutely.
1: I can't believe how much of a big event that's become.
0: So as someone like you, I still like you called me a short track snob. Like
1: you
0: a year, I know, and I still have so much to learn. But it's so cool to me that just some track in Maine gets one of the biggest late model events of the year. It's so cool to me.
1: And everybody goes up there with campers and stuff. Like you can't even like drive in the parking lot without just saying how many vehicles are there, and they're just most of them are fans.
0: Just there for the weekend.
1: Yep,
0: that's awesome.
1: Yep.
0: How rare is that of your short track travels across wherever you've been to have like a weekend of camping at a short track event?
1: I got to be honest with you. The October races, World Series, Lee Oktoberfest, the big one at White Mountain with the ACT race, Oxford 250. Believe it or not, the Lee race we had the Loudon weekend mm-hmm. with the ISMA Supers, Lee Speedway was packed.
0: That's awesome.
1: And Star Classic's going to be another big one.
0: I have a feeling like I don't know if you've ever really ventured down south in much, but I feel like the Snowball Derby and big races like that probably get a weekend crowd of sorts.
1: Those are huge.
0: Yeah.
1: Those
0: so huge like races. I assume there's some camping there, maybe some of the Cars Tour stuff, but that's awesome.
1: Big one this weekend on Oswego, the Classic.
0: Yeah?
1: Yep.
0: Yep. The mods are there too, right?
1: The Supermods, that's a huge race for the Supermods. Yeah.
0: Do they travel or is that just an Oswego special?
1: That's just an Oswego deal.
0: That's cool.
1: Those are Oswego super modifieds. You know what's cool about that place? When you go up for the, because we've raced up there, you go up there for this weekend, and you drive up the street, and they have flags on the main road, and they have the feature winners, like Otto Siddeley flag.
0: Oh, that's cool.
1: And there's like a Doug Hevron flag. All these guys who've won, Bentley Warren flag, all the guys who've won races have their flag and their picture on the light poles all the way through the main street.
0: That's cool.
1: That is also the weekend I acquired Jamie McMurray.
0: Oswego?
1: Yeah.
0: Uh-huh.
1: From the McDonald's.
0: Wow.
1: Don't tell.
0: You know, I'm not going to lie to you. I've been on Facebook Marketplace, and I've been looking and searching for certain things.
1: I need to find another
0: Jamie
1: McMurray.
0: If I show up to the radio station one day with a big, tall poster, you're going to be excited. Brother.
1: I can't wait.
0: And you know what's funny, too? Like, in the fan zones, they have, like, the Toyota thing or whatever, and they have the cutouts of all the Toyota drivers and all that. I'm like, dude, there's no way I could steal this and get out of this real quick. But it's got to be, I feel like it's got to be Jamie Mack. I can't just bring, like, any random driver.
1: No, Bubba Wallace wouldn't do it. And no offense to Bubba Wallace. I would love to have him hanging out with me,
0: McMurray.
1: But Jamie McMurray's the man. We got to keep him with us.
0: What do you call those? Cardboard cutouts?
1: Yeah.
0: Cardboard cutouts.
1: Or cardboard silhouettes or something like that.
0: Because, you know, you don't see it. Like, we talk about, like, the...
1: Do you know what I want to get? I want to get the Dale Earnhardt Coke machine.
0: Out of stock.
1: I want the Dale Earnhardt Coke.

0: 65 miles. That's not terrible. I don't know.
1: Down from 500. Maybe you could get it for three.
0: Talk them down.
1: Wouldn't that be awesome in the garage?
0: That would be sweet.
1: Yeah.
0: Press a button, a little bush light comes out.
1: We could listen to Creed.
0: Functional Jeff Gordon soda machine with the key.
2: Oh.
1: Mm. Wow.
0: Yeah. I'm not. You're not charging me in your garage for a Jeff Gordon soda.
1: No. Soda's on me if you guys are coming over.
2: All right.
0: This one's $25. Oh, it's small. Oh, it's like a 1:64 scale thing. So, yeah, Facebook Marketplace is dangerous, dude.
1: So, of all the playoff races coming up, what's the one you're looking forward to the most?
0: Am I lame for saying Talladega? But honestly, Homestead has the finale. I can't wait to watch Homestead.
1: Homestead's going to be a good race.
0: Yeah. And not because recency bias and that it's coming up, but the Southern 500, like I said, it's my favorite race of the year. Like, it's a great way to kick off the postseason. I love that track so much.
1: The Widowmaker.
0: Is that what they get? The Lady in Black, the Widowmaker? That's scary.
1: So our playoff picture hasn't changed. I'm still in the lead, thank God. No, it's getting close.
0: It is.
1: Everybody's been doing their picks, Ben. What do we got?
0: All right. So Tim goes with Justin Allgaier, Denny Hamlin. Miles goes Brandon Jones, Joey Logano. Ben picks Carson Quapple and Tyler Reddick. And Paul goes Ryan Blaney, Jesse Love, and Chris, in his picks, picks Carson Quapple, Eric Jones.
1: So I think what we should do is we should get together sometime in the playoffs down in Emmis. And we can all have a pizza and we can
0: watch a playoff race. I'm down.
1: We can talk about the way the playoff points are coming down, and we can maybe celebrate my second championship in the playoffs. What do you guys think?
0: Oh,
2: if it happens, whoever wins.
0: Yeah. That sounds like a blast. I would absolutely love to do that.
1: All right, so you guys have been listening to Miles on Motorsports on 95.9 WATD. Paul Dangerous, Ben Bennett, Tim McKenney. We're signing off. Thanks for joining in. See you next week.

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1: This is a special report from ABC News. I'm Dave Packer. A shooting in downtown Minneapolis. We're told there are multiple victims, including two police officers. This is an active situation. Details just coming in now. Officials warning residents to avoid the densely populated Loring Park neighborhood nearby. Renee Cooper with ABC affiliate KSTP is at the scene.
2: Several residents out here with us now, also pushed back to this same perimeter a couple blocks back where we're at. Several witnessed it. It sounds like either some people were just very close with one another, but people within the building that I've talked to knew of the people that have been hurt.
1: Chris Miller says it happened in his apartment building as he came down to the lobby.
3: And all the front doors were busted, glass shot. As I was walking down the ramp, two different people was laying there, covered in blood.
1: Governor Tim Walz says his public safety team is responding, adding Minnesota is praying for our first responders. This is ABC News. Leaders in Germany claim a drone laden with explosives found an airport at an airport in there was sent by Russia.
4: This is a new type of operation which has been, well, which Russia has been employing, according to European security services and U.S. intelligence sources as well, ever since Russia launched its full-scale war against Ukraine. It's not a question of Russian spies based in Europe actually carrying out these plots themselves. What is believed to happen is that local people, often low-level criminals, vulnerable individuals, are recruited, normally on social media, and they are offered a financial reward.
1: ABC's Tom-Sophie Borridge. Uber is cutting 10% of its workforce or laying off about 3,300 global employees. The company calls it a big shift in its organizational structure.